0: Dakotas, southeast, parts of central Nebraska, and that will be true again tomorrow into possibly Thursday morning. But you can see the future cast and pretty scattered in nature, but some significant rain will be felt. Then the SPC tonight, maybe some severity out in the panhandle. Scattered storms tonight, overnight lows mainly in the 60s all the way across the state, and then more of the same tomorrow, afternoon and evening storms. Highs will be in the 70s and also in the 80s. That's your weather on NCN. Dave, back to you.
1: Kent, thanks. He'll be back with us a little bit later for a longer look at the forecast. For now, we're taking a look at the top stories from around Nebraska. City officials in northeast Nebraska are taking another step in a federally funded trail and infrastructure project around their city. The Norfolk City Council approving two resolutions regarding the Link Norfolk project. Federal grant money is coming to Norfolk to help design and construct an expansion of the city's trail system, eventually connecting Skyview Park with the Cowboy Trail on the city's south side. City employees say they've been working with state and federal officials to finalize agreements since being selected for a Department of Transportation RAISE grant 8 months ago. City officials say the project will be designed with the needs of its residents in mind.
2: So yeah, as we would engage with Olson's, the first thing would be we would identify a list of stakeholders, landowners, business owners along those corridors and bring them to the table and identify what do we want to solve? You know, what's the goal of this project when we're done?
1: The Public Works Director saying the design of the trail system should be done by the end of 2028, with construction expected to begin in early 2029. A city council in southwest Nebraska has laid out a plan to pay off what the city manager says is one of the community's largest investments in decades. The Gerald L. Walters Sports Complex in McCook comes with a price tag of around $17 million, and it's well underway regarding the construction, with a hopeful completion of Phase 1 coming this September. Back in 2022, city voters passed a half-cent sales tax to pay for the completion of the project. In the meantime, the city had to take out some short-term loans to buy property, lay out infrastructure, and begin the building process. Now they're starting to pay off those loans with a long-term option, borrowing $26 million. While the math does not seem to be mathing, McCook officials say the initial costs of building up everything in, around, and under the area were not factored into the price point of building out the sports complex itself. The increased amount does not bring an added increase to the taxes collected, though. They will use the money to slowly pay down the debt from the loans through the previously approved half-cent sales tax. The complex is located on the northwest side of town, near Highway 83. Summer vacation arriving for students across Nebraska. The season also brings a greater risk of injuries for children. According to the CDC, more than 200,000 kids are hospitalized each year for playground-related injuries. Dr. Zachary Frey, a family medicine physician at Hastings Family Care, said warmer weather typically brings a shift in his practice from treating colds and flu cases to treating more injuries and accidents. Dr. Frey said one of the simplest ways to prevent serious injuries from bike or scooter crashes is by wearing a helmet.
3: I always tell kids when they come in for their well child visits, you know, you got two arms. If you break an arm, you got a backup, but you only got one brain. And, you know, we really want to protect that. So it is really important to wear those helmets when you're biking. And nowadays with these scooters that are even more powerful and probably more dangerous because there's less control over them.
1: The city of Hastings approved regulations last year limiting where people can ride electric scooters, e-bikes, and hoverboards within city limits in an effort to improve safety for riders and pedestrians, plus make sure folks driving have some precautions guarding against potential pitfalls of those kids riding into the street. A jury trial is underway for the man being charged in the death of Trooper Kyle McCasey. Thomas Jordan of Palmyra is facing one count of motor vehicle homicide, a Class 1 misdemeanor in Cass County Court. He pleaded not guilty and a three-day trial started today. Jordan was driving a snowplow and clearing lanes near the scene of a crash on February 17, 2025 on the interstate. He accidentally hit McCasey, who died on the scene. Jordan faces up to 1 year in jail if convicted, a $1,000 fine, or both. There is no minimum jail time for his count. McCasey was recently added to the National Law Enforcement Officers Memorial in Washington, D.C.
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1: Expected to be a stormy week started up yesterday with a report of another tornado in the Panhandle. Storm spotters reporting funnel clouds northeast of Mitchell last night. It was part of a string of storms bringing multiple severe thunderstorm and tornado warnings to western Nebraska. Wind gusts over 60 miles per hour were reported near Scotts Bluff, while quarter-sized hail was reported north of Bridgeport. There were no reports of any injuries or widespread damage. The National Weather Service says to expect more storms this week, with level 2 risks of severe weather throughout Nebraska possibly pushing into Thursday. 2 people were hospitalized with minor injuries after several deer went into the road and were hit by 3 different vehicles. The Ogallala Volunteer Fire Department says they got a call at around 7:15 p.m. Mountain Time on Sunday for accidents involving the deer and vehicles. Someone driving south on Highway 26 hit one of the deer in the road, causing it to fly in the air through a windshield of a car heading north at the same time. A second deer was hit by another vehicle going north in and around the same area. The Ogallala City Manager, Kevin Wilkins, tells NCN this time of the year the deer are making their way to the river. All the people involved were treated at the scene, and 2 were taken to the hospital. They have since been released, and there were no major injuries. Nebraska City firefighters getting the call to put out a fuel tanker fire yesterday afternoon. Firefighters got to the scene near the city's 9th Street Railroad crossing, where a Union Pacific truck was in flames. While firefighters raced with fire hoses, a sight glass used to tell operators how much fuel was in the tanker melted. The situation deteriorated as diesel fuel began to leak from the tanker near the burning cab. The fire chief said firefighters improvised with a wood cap to slow the leak. A hazardous materials authority was notified, and a skid loader was used to build a berm to keep as much as 1,750 gallons of fuel out of a nearby creek. The truck is estimated at a total loss. The cause of the fire is under investigation by the Union Pacific Railroad. 23 firefighters responded. A Clay Center truck driver was cited for failure to yield today after a Highway 75 accident, and a woman needed to be flown by medical helicopter to Lincoln. The Odo County Sheriff's Office investigated after a Honda with Odo County license plates stopped on Highway 75 and was trying to turn into Nebraska City on Steamwagon Road. It was struck from behind and pushed across the highway into a ditch. Both of the people in the Honda were in the front seat. A passenger was speaking with first responders and ended up needing to be taken to a trauma center. The driver of the truck was not injured, and Highway 75 traffic was maintained. A single vehicle accident involving a loaded cement truck led to a lengthy shutdown of a state highway in southeast Nebraska. According to the Gage County Sheriff's Office, the crash occurred when Christopher Rebon of Lincoln was driving east on Highway 41 near Adams. Rebon swerved to avoid an animal in the road, leading to a lengthy highway closure and cleanup effort. Authorities reported the north lane of the highway had been milled for road work, creating a drop-off between lanes. The truck went into a skid, overturned onto its side, and slid down the road, blocking the highway. Rebon suffered minor injuries and declined being taken to a medical facility. Seatbelts were in use.

0: and alcohol was not a factor.
1: The smoke from the burning oil fields in Kuwait was so intense, it covered the sun, and daytime felt like night. Robert Iyer described this as part of his tour of service 25 years ago. Now he's the June Veteran of the Month in Jefferson County. Iyer split his childhood between Fairburn and Janssen before joining the Air Force in December of 1983. After training around the U.S., his first duty station was Andrews Air Force Base in Maryland, home of Air Force One. In 1988, Iyer received his first assignment overseas in Korea and Japan. Back stateside the next year, he was one of six to volunteer for a top-secret assignment, becoming Operation Desert Storm in Iraq, where his crew was tasked with hauling bombs across the country. After concluding an eight-year term of service in 1991, Iyer returned home to southeast Nebraska, where he's worked as a truck driver and a longtime member of the local VFW and American Legion.
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11: Areas of upper level disturbances creating showers and thunderstorms across our part of the country will continue for the next couple of days. And that is good news as we at least, some of us, get some pretty significant precipitation. Futurecast shows these areas, weak cold fronts, but mainly the disturbances, and we see them all the way through the central into the southern plains and then moving off east. We dry out as we head into the weekend and beyond in many cases. Otherwise, not much going on across the country. In our neck of the woods, we're going to see showers and storms start building, especially out in the panhandle. And that is where Futurecast shows then build up tonight, and then again tomorrow, more disturbances moving east across the state. The Storms Prediction Center showing the outlook for risk in the panhandle. Overnight lows tonight, mainly in the 60s, lower 60s. And then tomorrow, scattered storms in the afternoon, highs warm up, upper 70s to lower 80s. That is a look at your weather on News Channel.

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3: He said to our SWAT team on a few occasions to bring it. He was ready to shoot it out with the Omaha Police Department SWAT team. The SWAT commander at the scene talked with the negotiator. It was very clear that this individual was steadfast in his conviction. We couldn't get him off it. And so for the safety of the community, and so he could not get a vantage point on our SWAT officers, we used our heavy equipment to break out an upstairs window. Basically, we pulled the whole window out. That's when the white male in his 50s emerged into that window with his high-capacity rifle and started shooting at Omaha Police SWAT team members. The SWAT team returned fire, and the subject went down.
4: Less than an hour after the Omaha Police Department posted on social media a report about the historic lows of crime in the city, a shootout results with a man who refused to leave his residence. As Chief Schmaderer said, the 58-year-old male was intent on fighting with the Omaha Police Department. Authorities initially got the call a few minutes before 9 a.m. when the man was bothered as there was an attempt to evict him from the home he was living in. Schmaderer said the male made multiple references to his high-capacity rifle and 2,300 rounds of ammunition, adding officers heard him racking the gun. While Schmaderer could not state for certain about the motive of this man who was holed up in the house, he did say by moving into an open space in the wall of the home and to begin firing at the officers, the man most likely knew what the end result would be. Schmaderer commending the job done by the members of law enforcement under the circumstances to keep the community safe while taking fire for the third or fourth time in the last month.
3: Here we are again in the city of Omaha with officers being shot at again. And I'll leave this with everybody here. The Omaha Police Department comes. Our main concern is the preservation of life. And they did that. They got the two people out of this house. They took up a position with the SWAT team. And they had to deal with a very dangerous offender that was so dangerous, he decided he wanted to fire at Omaha Police team, SWAT team members.
4: Two people who were in the house came out uninjured. Schmaderer says there were no other injuries to anyone involved other than the man who started the shootout and died from it. A case against a man who was charged with sexually assaulting his biological daughter is moving to district court. The Dodge County Sheriff's Office says it received a complaint from April 10th about a potential sexual assault by Paul Bisson. According to an arrest affidavit, authorities were informed by the biological mother she had previously taught the 9-year-old child how to have oral sex with the biological father. One day, the child and the father went to a barn together, according to the affidavit, where the assault occurred in early April. Bisson, who has a Fremont address and is also reportedly living in Iowa, was arrested with assistance by the Lincoln Police Department, authorities say. The 32-year-old faces 3 felonies, including first-degree sexual assault of a child, a Class 1B. His next date in Dodge County District Court is June 15th. There are no current charges pending for the biological mother. A Hastings teenager was in court with his mother today, attempting to have his case moved to juvenile court in Phelps County, and it was denied. A motion to transfer the first-degree sexual assault case of Tanner Graff was held in a separate courtroom. His previous attempts in Adams County were denied, and the result was the same in Phelps, according to court records. Documents show Graff subjected a 14-year-old to sexual penetration without consent in September of last year. At the time of the incident, Graff was 17 years old. He's also facing charges in the Hastings crash from May 2nd of 2025, when he and 2 others were allegedly speeding down West 2nd Avenue, and a crash resulted in serious injuries to Yelena Skinner and her son, Leon. Graff is facing a felony in the sexual assault, plus 2 felonies and 2 misdemeanors in the crash. His next day is scheduled for July 16th in Adams County District Court. 2 people were arrested in Northwest Nebraska after a claim of sexual assault was made by a young girl. The Alliance Police Department says they received a report on May 28th by a 13-year-old who was allegedly subjected to sexual assault by 2 adults. APD says an investigation was launched the next day, and interviews resulted in the arrest of 46-year-old Daniel Cortinas and 20-year-old Mandy Landis. Court records show the team was in a, quote, dating relationship, end quote, with Cortinas, and on the night of May 28th, both individuals sexually assaulted the girl, and this was the second time it had happened, the first coming in early May. On May 29th, Cortinas allegedly gave a full confession, and Landis also admitted to her actions in the assault, according to legal documents. Landis is facing 3 counts of sexual assault. Authorities say they're continuing the investigation, and they ask anyone with information to contact the Alliance Police Department.
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0: disturbances, bringing us some pretty significant rain. Davenport picked up 3 inches, 80 hundredths, almost 4 inches in the last couple of days, well, overnight, basically. 214 at Davie, Stapleton, an inch and a third, almost, 1 31 hundredths. Snyder, Taylor, almost an inch and a quarter, just over an inch. Seward, Spalding, and Lakeside. Good news there, more on the way, and we do expect storms again tonight, widely scattered across the state, probably more significant out in the panhandle. Futurecast shows things finally starting to wind down by maybe Thursday. Other than that, this pattern continues with showers and storms, which of course we need. The target area, the panhandle, once again tonight, could see some isolated thunderstorms, and then tomorrow we see the risk move further north. But Futurecast shows lots of rain, fronts, disturbances, and that all starts moving east. We do start drying out, unfortunately, on the weekend. Things warm up as well. Not much going on. There is a thunderstorm watch in effect from the panhandle, northern Nebraska, until later tonight into South Dakota. So scattered storms, as a rule, overnight lows will be in the 60s, and then scattered storms again tomorrow, highs mainly upper 70s into the lower 80s. 85 in the panhandle, 88, that's tomorrow, Thursday, 88, 86. Friday, a hot day on Saturday and Sunday. Storm chances on Sunday, though, as we cool down with the cold front into the 80s. Summer weather, a definite in this forecast. 80s all the way through Monday. Southwest Nebraska heating up on Tuesday to 92. The cool day tomorrow, northeast Nebraska with rain, 77, 80 on Thursday, 83 Friday, and then 80s all the way through Tuesday. Sunday, Monday, chances for rain. The cool day for central Nebraska tomorrow with rain, 81 on Thursday, all 80s through next Tuesday. Much the same with 80s southeast Nebraska. That's your weather on NCN.
1: Members of the Youth Advisory Council will begin working on solutions to local problems. As NCN's Anna Ruth Lugo Mejia reports from Omaha, nearly 60 kids from almost 30 schools will be participating when the program begins next month.
2: In February, Major Ewan Jr. announced that he was forming a Youth Advisory Council. Its members will collaborate on efforts to identify challenges and solutions to local issues. Today, he announced the members' names.
3: Youth in Omaha are getting their voices heard. The Youth Advisory Council, an initiative of current Mayor Juni Ewan Jr., is a program designed to empower young people through civic engagement. Organizers selected two students from each of Omaha's 25 schools with the purpose of fostering leadership, public speaking, and networking skills.
4: So many times, especially when it comes to youth, things are built for them, but without them. When we center their voice, we're not just saying, this is something for you. They're building this, and they are going to represent every person at their school, every person in their community.
3: The initiative emphasizes the voices of young people and also aims to retain talent within Omaha.
5: It really is an honor. I'm so grateful that they saw, they chose my passion, and they chose to invest in my voice, and I really hope that I can make a change with my ideas and the ideas that I bring from my community as well.
3: The council will meet monthly with the community liaison of the city of Omaha and will hold quarterly meetings with the mayor.
4: I'm just really excited for it. Like, it is, I know so many things, especially these days, are just really performative. This is not going to be that. Their voice matters, and they're going to see that it matters, and the impact of that and what it's going to mean for their lives and the trajectory of their lives.
3: In Omaha, Ana Ruth Lugo Mejia, New Channel, Nebraska.
1: A new CEO at Berkshire Hathaway has taken a different approach to logistics in comparison to the longtime model of operation. under the guidance of Warren Buffett. The conglomerate, now led by Greg Abel, announced a $6.8 billion acquisition of Taylor Morrison, a home builder based out of Arizona. Abel says there's a consideration of merging Morrison with Clayton Homes, owned by Berkshire, as an existing site-built operation for house building, according to reporting done by the Associated Press. The move is not expected to do much one way or the other for the stock price of Berkshire due to the size and scale of the company. Abel's ability to make deals and pick investments have been highlighted as reasons why he was the right pick to succeed Buffett. A Nebraska-based bank is expanding its footprint into Missouri. FNBO announced it's acquiring Blue Ridge Bank. The Independence, Missouri-based bank was founded in 1958 and has 8 locations in Missouri. The announcement continues FNBO's growth into the Show Me State. They also bought Country Club Bank last year, which has 20 locations in and around Kansas City. The Blue Ridge Banks will likely become FNBO in early next year. A cluster of showers popping up during the afternoon hours between Lincoln and the Tri-Cities. Chief Forecaster Kent Bouton joins us once again with a look at the day's weather, plus what else might be in store.
0: Thanks, Dave. Well, a series of upper-level disturbances will continue to produce pop-up thunderstorms. That's what we're seeing at this hour up in the Dakotas, southeast, parts of central Nebraska, and that will be true again tomorrow into possibly Thursday morning. But you can see the future cast and pretty scattered in nature, but some significant rain will be felt. Then the SPC tonight, maybe some severity out in the panhandle. Scattered storms tonight, overnight lows mainly in the 60s all the way across the state, and then more of the same tomorrow, afternoon and evening storms. Highs will be in the 70s and also in the 80s. That's your weather on NCN. Dave, back to you.
1: Kent, thanks again, and he's coming back in less than 10 minutes for another round with Mother Nature, right here on NCN. Nearly a month ago, the Nebraska Board of Regents named Dr. Deli Davies as the priority candidate for UNMC Chancellor. Davies has been the interim chancellor since 2024, after serving under now University President Dr. Jeff Gold. As part of the priority candidate vetting process, Davies has visited each UNMC campus over the last 30 days, including the Nursing College in Norfolk. NCN's Michael Shively sat down with him there to talk about the future of the medical center.
6: Dr. Davies, you're on quite the journey right now as the priority candidate for UNMC Chancellor. You've been across the state doing student forums, faculty forums, and talking with the public. What has the experience been like so far?
7: It's been exhilarating. You know, I love Nebraska, and it's always, to me, I get my energy just from engaging with the incredible people that make up Nebraska, students, faculty, staff, community members, who have a great pride in UNMC, the University of Nebraska system, and all that we do every day to partner with them in helping meet the workforce needs of the state of Nebraska.
6: Well, you've been with UNMC for well over a decade now, and almost 2 years, actually, as the interim chancellor.
7: Right.
6: Why is this a position that you want to seek in a permanent capacity?
7: Well, you know, UNMC has a very powerful mission. So our mission is to lead the world in transforming lives for individuals and communities through extraordinary education, research, and clinical care. And that is a mission that keeps me going every day. We know that Nebraska has a huge workforce shortage that UNMC works day and night to try to help contribute to solving. We are the largest healthcare providers for the state of Nebraska, and I know that we could be doing more, and we want to do more by partnering

with our communities, and we're going to do more. You know, we every day have faculty, staff, and students who are contributing to life-saving cures for Nebraskans and the country, and diagnostics. And, you know, of course, we have

0: So
1: Our goals are to continue to grow the healthcare workforce will be number one, number two, and number three, because we know that that's of vital importance to Nebraskans. We also recognize that artificial intelligence is here. You know, it's here to stay. So we want to make sure that our students know how to use it responsibly to get a better education. We want to really limit the debt burden of our students. We know that one of the things that prevents students from pursuing healthcare professions is their concern about debt. And it's, you know, one of my goals is to really reduce that burden for every single Nebraskan as much as possible through getting more scholarships in place. For some students, it's more than just scholarships, it's making our programs available as close to home as possible, because we know some students they can't leave their communities. It's a non-starter if they're going to become healthcare professionals. And we can't afford to leave any student behind, because we know there's so many communities who are looking to us to help meet the healthcare workforce needs. So that's another thing we're going to do, is continue to figure out how we can make sure that we remove the barriers that prevent students from becoming healthcare professionals. We also want to make sure that we are more efficient in the way we do our business, so that our faculty, staff, and students can really focus on what they want to do every day, which is, you know, to teach our students, to provide care to our patients, and to provide life-saving cures. So that means that we have to make sure that all the systems we have in place are working to the benefit of our faculty, staff, students, and patients. That's something we're really honed in on as well. And then, of course, as we look forward, we've got to also be thinking about some of the opportunities that we have to really transform lives beyond the things, the way we think about them. We are the number one economic engine for the state of Nebraska. You know, we are the largest employers, UNMC Nebraska Medicine, and that's not just in Omaha, it's across the state in terms of our opportunities that we have with partnerships we have across the state. So we understand the importance of the economic impact of having a nurse, a physical therapist, a physician in the communities that we serve, and we really want to continue to help communities stay vibrant.
2: Well, one item that I'm sure has been on your mind in 2026 and will continue to be is the merger between UNMC and Nebraska Medicine, two organizations that were hand in hand, but now officially becoming one. What opportunities are presented by this, and what challenges exist?
1: Well, so when you think about UNMC and Nebraska Medicine, the reality is that most people don't know the difference, right? We have the same mission, we have the same logo, right? We share the same faculty, like the doctors who work at Nebraska Medicine are UNMC employees. So I think the opportunities to continue to work together, a lot of people who come to UNMC or Nebraska Medicine choose to go there because of the reputations of both organizations. You have a world-class academic health center with a world-class, you know, hospital system. And that's what attracted me, for example, initially when I was being asked to look at the job, is just that opportunity that was presenting itself, having both of those organizations. And I know that's true for a lot of my colleagues and a lot of the staff who come there. So that is the promise, is that we can continue to provide for Nebraskans these two high quality organizations where you can be proud of, either to get your education or to have your family member get trained. At the same time, knowing that Nebraska Medicine is the last stop in the state of Nebraska for anybody who needs any kind of high quality care that they may not be able to be provided in some of the communities here, just because of the cost and the expertise needed. Of course, you know, part of the challenge with the merger is just ensuring that the financial structures of both organizations continue to be strong, and that's where the ongoing conversations in ensuring that's the case. We have an incredible philanthropic community, and just continue to make sure that remains the same.
2: Well, Dr. Davies, I want to give you a chance to say anything else. I know your 30-day vetting period as priority candidate is coming to a close here at the end of the week. Is there any other message you want people to know as you continue to solicit input?
1: Well, you know, I love UNMC, and I think, you know, Nebraskans are hardworking, and I think they look to us to help them in a number of ways as we partner together, and I see an opportunity to continue to do that. I believe that you know, the best years are ahead of us, our best work is ahead of us, and I'm excited and optimistic for the next 10 years.
2: All right, well, thanks so much for taking time to chat.
1: Thank you, Michael. It's a real pleasure and honor.

The Board of Regents is likely to vote to appoint Davies as Chancellor at its next meeting. We have the full-length version of this interview available on our YouTube channel. Kent's in next with a fuller version of the forecast for all parts of Nebraska, only on NCN.

0: a series of upper-level disturbances creating showers and thunderstorms across our part of the country will continue for the next couple of days, and that is good news as we at least, some of us, get some pretty significant precipitation. Futurecast shows these areas, weak cold fronts, but mainly the disturbances, and we see them all the way through the central into the southern plains and then moving off east. We dry out as we head into the weekend and beyond in many cases. Otherwise, not much going on across the country. In our neck of the woods, we're going to see showers and storms start building, especially out in the panhandle. And that is where Futurecast shows them build up tonight, and then again tomorrow, more disturbances moving east across the state. The Storms Prediction Center showing the outlook for risk in the panhandle. Overnight lows tonight, mainly in the 60s, lower 60s, and then tomorrow, scattered storms in the afternoon, highs warm up, upper 70s to lower 80s. That is a look at your weather on News Channel Nebraska.
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9: It's important to keep those cattle as current as possible. Hi, I'm Susan Littlefield with the American Ag Network. I talked about that with Brad Coyma. He's with Coyma, Coyma & Varlick in Sioux Center, Iowa.
10: Producer looks down the road and says, well, futures are cheaper. They're $10 lower than I can get today. August cattle are another $8 lower than that one. You know, you're incentivized, right, to maybe I should stay current. Okay, that's one side of it. The other side of it is, replacement feeder cattle costs are very high. I just was on watching Billings Sale Barn just before I hopped on with you. You know, cattle bring-ins would take $250 to break them even. So

0: you go like, well, the replacement costs are high. Feed is relatively cheap, right? Maybe the best thing I could do is just make these things bigger because it's going to cost me $1, $1.10 to put gain on it. I'm going to get $2.50, $2.60, whatever I'm going to get. What a trade, right? So that'll work until it doesn't. Now, I know you hate that answer, but I mean, that reminds me of climbing a ladder in the dark where you don't know where the top rung is. I worry that these weights are big. That's what the packer wants. We don't have enough cattle. We don't have enough cattle around right now. But ones we have are big enough. The beef on dairy thing troubles me a great deal because those cattle are grading like crazy because they're feeding them forever and they're getting this, you know, big. So when do we lose that leverage? Boy, if I could give Mark the day, or if Mark knows, to have him call, I got a full-time job going. It'll sneak up on us. If I had to just guess it timing-wise, I'd say it'd be further into the calf crop, right? Wouldn't be the first time, like say by August, September, when demand is the worst, and the farmer feeder has fed these calves forever to the point where there's one too many.
1: Catch the full cattle chatter through the Market Talk YouTube page. I'm Susan Littlefield reporting.
2: Police in Omaha are calling for curfews after two weekends of violence. Police say officers flooded a downtown park Saturday night after fights broke out and crowds refused to take off. Officers declared an unlawful assembly and they were shooting pepper balls. One officer was punched in the face even. It has the local police union demanding more be done about the large number of juveniles coming downtown on weekends unaccompanied.
3: These officers run towards these fights, run in the middle of them, and take whoever they need to into custody. And sometimes they do get spit on, kicked, or hit, breaking up the fight. But some of these incidents that we're seeing now are where people who are not involved in the incidents are now fighting with police, trying to obstruct them from actually breaking up the fight.
2: The union says it has not had formal discussions with city leaders about a curfew or a park ordinance. They did say those conversations need to start. An inmate who went missing yesterday has been found in Lincoln. Authorities say 34-year-old Amanda Ekman disappeared after not returning back to the Community Correction Center in Lincoln following a job-seek furlough. Police say she was taken into custody today after her electronic monitoring device was found in North Lincoln. Correctional Services say Ekman began her sentence in July 2024 after being charged for criminal possession of four or more financial transaction devices and possession of a controlled substance. Governor Pillen joining state senators and public power leaders this morning to celebrate the passage of LB 1261. Supporters say the new law will help Nebraska meet growing energy demands from major industrial users without passing the bill on to everyday ratepayers.
4: Transformative bill for the future to grow Nebraska. And as I love to say, we're incredibly open for business. This is another gigantic example.
2: Representatives with Nebraska Public Power District agreeing, saying the compromise shields local consumers while allowing the state to capitalize on unique economic development opportunities. The law goes into effect later this year.
5: The weather is brought to you by Medica.
6: The weather pattern with these upper level disturbances bringing us some pretty significant rain. Davenport picked up 3 inches, 80 hundredths, almost 4 inches in the last couple of days. Well, overnight, basically. 2:14 at Davie, Stapleton, 1.33 inches, almost 1.31 inches. Snyder, Taylor, almost 1.25 inches. Just over 1 inch, Seward, Spalding, and Lakeside. Good news there, more on the way, and we do expect storms again tonight, widely scattered across the state, probably more significant out in the panhandle. Futurecast shows things finally starting to wind down by maybe Thursday. Other than that, this pattern continues with showers and storms, which of course we need. The target area, the panhandle, once again tonight, could see some isolated thunderstorms, and then tomorrow we see the risk move further north. But Futurecast shows lots of rain, fronts, disturbances, and that all starts moving east. we do start

0: drying out, unfortunately, on the weekend, things warm up as well. Not much going on. There is a thunderstorm watch in effect from the panhandle, northern Nebraska, until later tonight into South Dakota. So scattered storms, as a rule, overnight lows will be in the 60s, and then scattered storms again tomorrow, highs mainly upper 70s into the lower 80s. 85 in the panhandle, 88, that's tomorrow, Thursday, 88, 86. Friday, a hot day on Saturday and Sunday. Storm chances on Sunday, though, as we cool down with a cold front into the 80s. Summer weather, a definite in this forecast, 80s all the way through Monday. Southwest Nebraska heating up on Tuesday to 92. The cool day tomorrow, northeast Nebraska with rain, 77, 80 on Thursday, 83 Friday, and then 80s all the way through Tuesday, Sunday, Monday, chances for rain. The cool day for central Nebraska tomorrow with rain, 81 on Thursday, all 80s through next Tuesday. Much the same with 80s southeast Nebraska. That's your weather on NCN.
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8: One of the top running backs in Division II football is returning to the University of Nebraska-Kearney for one more go. UNK head coach Ryan Held announcing Isaiah Harris was recently granted an NCAA waiver to play in 2026. Harris suffered a season-ending knee injury in the third quarter of the Lopers' 5th game last fall. redshirts are typically allowed if a player doesn't exceed 4 games played. At the time of his injury, Harris was averaging 140 rushing yards per contest on nearly 8 yards per rush. Numbers leading the conference and were among the best in the nation before he went out. The graduate student is a Millard South product and started his career as a walk-on at Nebraska. The state's top football seniors are using Shrine Bowl week to build chemistry with teammates from across Nebraska ahead of Saturday's game. NCN's Peter Rice reports from Kearney.
9: The Nebraska Shrine Bowl brings together some of the state's top football players, many of whom spent the past several years competing against one another. Now, the North team is working to build chemistry just a few days before Saturday's All-Star Game in Kearney. The North team features players from communities across Nebraska, from the Panhandle to the northeast corner of the state. With limited time before kickoff, coaches and players are focused on building chemistry as quickly as possible.
10: I think my favorite experience is just coming in and meeting a bunch of great athletes and competing with them. I mean, it's a whole new levels and it's a lot of fun to work with.
9: For many players, Shrine Bowl week is their first opportunity to share a field with athletes they spent years competing against. Now, they're working together towards a common goal.
10: I was really excited to play with him because, you know, being able to play against him for 4 years was hard and challenging, but now being able to be on the same team as him, I think it'll be exciting.
9: Players say the week has already shown them the level of talent assembled on the North roster.
11: It just means a lot to me, I guess, because not everyone comes out to Scotts Bluff, Nebraska, and just shows up for Friday night. So it just means a lot that I can just come here, play against Class A people, Class B, and just be the best.
12: I think it's special because everybody's here is really talented. It's going to be a great competitive game Saturday, and I know people are going to want to come watch, and that's going to help raise money for these Shriners, and it'll help them out in the future, I think.
9: The North team will continue preparations throughout the week before taking the field Saturday afternoon in Kearney. In Kearney, Peter Rice, News Channel Nebraska.
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0: Thanks for joining us on News Channel Nebraska. Coming up this hour on NCN, a new trail system will be added to a northeast Nebraska city, presenting a new path for those taking a walk around town. The private first-class Gerald L. Walters Sports Complex is inching closer to the first phase being completed. Now, the city council members in southwest Nebraska are sharing their plans to make those required payments. A tragic crash last year resulting in the death of a public servant sees the man allegedly responsible having his first day of a jury trial. It was mostly quiet as far as severe weather goes for much of the state yesterday. On the western edge of Nebraska, it was a little more unsettling. Only a day away from an anniversary of the largest, most compacted tornado outbreak the state has ever seen. Chief Forecaster Kent Boutner and I will discuss the Night of the Twisters tomorrow. He joins us for the first time this hour with a look at today's weather.
1: Thanks, Dave. Well, a series of upper-level disturbances will continue to produce pop-up thunderstorms. That's what we're seeing at this hour up in the Dakotas, southeast, parts of central Nebraska, and that will be true again tomorrow into possibly Thursday morning. But you can see the future cast and pretty scattered in nature, but some significant rain will be felt. Then the SPC tonight, maybe some severity out in the panhandle. Scattered storms tonight, overnight lows mainly in the 60s all the way across the state, and then more of the same tomorrow. Afternoon and evening storms, highs will be in the 70s and also in the 80s. That's your weather.

0: NCN. 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
1: Kent, thanks. He'll be back with us a little bit later for a longer look at the forecast. For now, we're taking a look at the top stories from around Nebraska. City officials in northeast Nebraska are taking another step in a federally funded trail and infrastructure project around their city. The Norfolk City Council approving two resolutions regarding the Link Norfolk project. Federal grant money is coming to Norfolk to help design and construct an expansion of the city's trail system, eventually connecting Skyview Park with the Cowboy Trail on the city's south side. City employees say they've been working with state and federal officials to finalize agreements since being selected for a Department of Transportation RAISE grant 8 months ago. City officials say the project will be designed with the needs of its residents in mind.
2: So yeah, as we would engage with Olson's, the first thing would be we would identify a list of stakeholders, landowners, business owners along those corridors and bring them to the table and identify what do we want to solve? You know, what's the goal of this project when we're done?
1: The Public Works Director saying the design of the trail system should be done by the end of 2028, with construction expected to begin in early 2029. A city council in southwest Nebraska has laid out a plan to pay off what the city manager says is one of the community's largest investments in decades. The Gerald L. Walters Sports Complex in McCook comes with a price tag of around $17 million, and it's well underway regarding the construction, with a hopeful completion of phase one coming this September. Back in 2022, city voters passed a half-cent sales tax to pay for the completion of the project. In the meantime, the city had to take out some short-term loans to buy property, lay out infrastructure, and begin the building process. Now they're starting to pay off those loans with a long-term option, borrowing $26 million. While the math does not seem to be mathing, McCook officials say the initial costs of building up everything in, around, and under the area were not factored into the price point of building out the sports complex itself. The increased amount does not bring an added increase to the taxes collected, though. They will use the money to slowly pay down the debt from the loans through the previously approved half-cent sales tax. The complex is located on the northwest side of town, near Highway 83. Summer vacation arriving for students across Nebraska. The season also brings a greater risk of injuries for children. According to the CDC, more than 200,000 kids are hospitalized each year for playground-related injuries. Dr. Zachary Frey, a family medicine physician at Hastings Family Care, said warmer weather typically brings a shift in his practice from treating colds and flu cases to treating more injuries and accidents. Dr. Frey said one of the simplest ways to prevent serious injuries from bike or scooter crashes is by wearing a helmet.
3: Yeah, I always tell kids when they come in for their well child visits, you know, you got two arms. If you break an arm, you got a backup, but you only got one brain. And, you know, we really want to protect that. So it is really important to wear those helmets when you're biking. And nowadays with these scooters that are even more powerful and probably more dangerous because there's less control over them.
1: The city of Hastings approved regulations last year limiting where people can ride electric scooters, e-bikes, and hoverboards within city limits in an effort to improve safety for riders and pedestrians, plus make sure folks driving have some precautions guarding against potential pitfalls of those kids riding into the street. A jury trial is underway for the man being charged in the death of Trooper Kyle McCasey. Thomas Jordan of Palmyra is facing one count of motor vehicle homicide, a Class 1 misdemeanor in Cass County Court. He pleaded not guilty and a three-day trial started today. Jordan was driving a snowplow and clearing lanes near the scene of a crash on February 17, 2025 on the interstate. He accidentally hit McCasey, who died on the scene. Jordan faces up to 1 year in jail if convicted, a $1,000 fine, or both. There is no minimum jail time for his count. McCasey was recently added to the National Law Enforcement Officers Memorial in Washington, D.C.
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3: He said to our SWAT team on a few occasions to bring it. He was ready to shoot it out with the Omaha Police Department SWAT team. The SWAT commander at the scene talked with the negotiator. It was very clear that this individual was steadfast in his conviction. We couldn't get him off it. And so for the safety of the community, and so he could not get a vantage point on our SWAT officers, we used our heavy equipment to break out an upstairs window. Basically, we pulled the whole window out. That's when the white male in his 50s emerged into that window with his high-capacity rifle and started shooting at Omaha Police SWAT team members. The SWAT team returned fire, and the subject went down.
4: Less than an hour after the Omaha Police Department posted on social media a report about the historic lows of crime in the city, a shootout results with a man who refused to leave his residence. As Chief Schmaderer said, the 58-year-old male was intent on fighting with the Omaha Police Department. Authorities initially got the call a few minutes before 9 a.m. when the man was bothered as there was an attempt to evict him from the home he was living in. Schmaderer said the male made multiple references to his high-capacity rifle and 2,300 rounds of ammunition, adding officers heard him racking the gun. While Schmaderer could not state for certain about the motive of this man who was holed up in the house, he did say by moving into an open space in the wall of the home and to begin firing at the officers, the man most likely knew what the end result would be. Schmaderer commending the job done by the members of law enforcement under the circumstances to keep the community safe while taking fire for the third or fourth time in the last month.
3: Here we are again in the city of Omaha with officers being shot at again. And I'll leave this with everybody here. The Omaha Police Department comes. Our main concern is the preservation of life. And they did that. They got the two people out of this house. They took up a position with the SWAT team. And they had to deal with a very dangerous offender that was so dangerous, he decided he wanted to fire at Omaha Police SWAT team members.
4: Two people who were in the house came out uninjured. Schmaderer says there were no other injuries to anyone involved other than the man who started the shootout and died from it. A case against the man who was charged with sexually assaulting his biological daughter is moving to district court. The Dodge County Sheriff's Office says it received a complaint from April 10th about a potential sexual assault by Paul Bisson. According to an arrest affidavit, authorities were informed by the biological mother she had previously taught the 9-year-old child how to have oral sex with the biological father. One day, the child and the father went to a barn together, according to the affidavit, where the assault occurred in early April. Bisson, who has a Fremont address and is also reportedly living in Iowa, was arrested with assistance by the Lincoln Police Department, authorities say. The 32-year-old faces 3 felonies, including first-degree sexual assault of a child, a Class 1B. His next date in Dodge County District Court is June 15th. There are no current charges pending for the biological mother. A Hastings teenager was in court with his mother today, attempting to have his case moved to juvenile court in Phelps County, and it was denied. A motion to transfer the first-degree sexual assault case of Tanner Graff was held in a separate courtroom. His previous attempts in Adams County were denied, and the result was the same in Phelps, according to court records. Documents show Graff subjected a 14-year-old to sexual penetration without consent in September of last year. At the time of the incident, Graff was 17 years old. He's also facing charges in the Hastings crash from May 2nd of 2025 when he and 2 others were allegedly speeding down West 2nd Avenue and a crash resulted in serious injuries to Yelena Skinner and her son Leon. Graff is facing a felony in the sexual assault plus 2 felonies and 2 misdemeanors in the crash. His next day is scheduled for July 16th.

0: 18th in Adams County District Court. Two people were arrested in northwest Nebraska after a claim of sexual assault was made by a young girl. The Alliance Police Department says they received a report on May 28th by a 13-year-old who was allegedly subjected to sexual assault by two adults. APD says an investigation was launched the next day, and interviews resulted in the arrest of 46-year-old Daniel Cortinas and 20-year-old Mandy Landis. Court records show the team was in a, quote, dating relationship, end quote, with Cortinas, and on the night of May 28th, both individuals sexually assaulted the girl, and this was the second time it had happened, the first coming in early May. On May 29th, Cortinas allegedly gave a full confession, and Landis also admitted to her actions in the assault, according to legal documents. Landis is facing three counts of sexual assault. Authorities say they're continuing the investigation, and they ask anyone with information to contact the Alliance Police Department.
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4: What is Nebraska? 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
5: A series of upper-level disturbances creating showers and thunderstorms across our part of the country will continue for the next couple of days, and that is good news as we at least, some of us, get some pretty significant precipitation. Futurecast shows these areas, weak cold fronts, but mainly the disturbances, and we see them all the way through the central into the southern plains, and then moving off east. We dry out as we head into the weekend and beyond in many cases. Otherwise, not much going on across the country. In our neck of the woods, we're gonna see showers and storms start building, especially out in the panhandle. And that is where Futurecast shows them build up tonight, and then again tomorrow, more disturbances moving east across the state. The Storms Prediction Center showing the outlook for risk in the panhandle. Overnight lows tonight, mainly in the 60s, lower 60s. And then tomorrow, scattered storms in the afternoon, highs warm up upper 70s to lower 80s. That is a look at your weather.

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6: What's expected to be a stormy week started up yesterday with a report of another tornado in the Panhandle. Storm spotters reporting funnel clouds northeast of Mitchell last night. It was part of a string of storms bringing multiple severe thunderstorm and tornado warnings to western Nebraska. Wind gusts over 60 miles per hour were reported near Scotts Bluff, while quarter-sized hail was reported north of Bridgeport. There were no reports of any injuries or widespread damage. The National Weather Service says to expect more storms this week, with level 2 risks of severe weather throughout Nebraska possibly pushing into Thursday. Two people were hospitalized with minor injuries after several deer went into the road and were hit by 3 different vehicles. The Ogallala Volunteer Fire Department says they got a call at around 7:15 p.m. Mountain Time on Sunday for accidents involving the deer and vehicles. Someone driving south on Highway 26 hit one of the deer in the road, causing it to fly in the air through a windshield of a car heading north at the same time. A second deer was hit by another vehicle going north in and around the same area. The Ogallala City Manager, Kevin Wilkins, tells NCN this time of the year the deer are making their way to the river. All the people involved were treated at the scene, and 2 were taken to the hospital. They have since been released, and there were no major injuries. Nebraska City firefighters getting the call to put out a fuel tanker fire yesterday afternoon. Firefighters got to the scene near the city's 9th Street Railroad crossing, where a Union Pacific truck was in flames. While firefighters raced with fire hoses, a sight glass used to tell operators how much fuel was in the tanker melted. The situation deteriorated as diesel fuel began to leak from the tanker near the burning cab. The fire chief said firefighters improvised with a wood cap to slow the leak. A hazardous materials authority was notified, and a skid loader was used to build a berm to keep as much as 1,750 gallons of fuel out of a nearby creek. The truck is estimated at a total loss. The cause of the fire is under investigation by the Union Pacific Railroad. 23 firefighters responded. A Clay Center truck driver was cited for failure to yield today after a Highway 75 accident, and a woman needed to be flown by medical helicopter to Lincoln. The Odo County Sheriff's Office investigated after a Honda with Odo County license plates stopped on Highway 75 and was trying to turn into Nebraska City on Steamwagon Road. It was struck from behind and pushed across the highway into a ditch. Both of the people in the Honda were in the front seat. A passenger was speaking with first responders and ended up needing to be taken to a trauma center. The driver of the truck was not injured, and Highway 75 traffic was maintained. A single vehicle accident involving a loaded cement truck led to a lengthy shutdown of a state highway in southeast Nebraska. According to the Gage County Sheriff's Office, the crash occurred when Christopher Rebon of Lincoln was driving east on Highway 41 near Adams. Rebon swerved to avoid an animal in the road, leading to a lengthy highway closure and cleanup effort. Authorities reported the north lane of the highway had been milled for road work, creating a drop-off between lanes. The truck went into a skid, overturned onto its side, and slid down the road, blocking the highway. Rebon suffered minor injuries and declined being taken to a medical facility. Seatbelts were in use, and alcohol was not a factor.
7: Headliner knockout. Little Texas brings the Platinum 90 sing-alongs that still crank like it's 1994.
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16: The weather pattern with these upper level disturbances bringing us some pretty significant rain. Davenport picked up 3 inches, 80 hundredths, almost 4 inches in the last couple of days. Well, overnight, basically. 214 at Davie, Stapleton, 1 1/3 almost, 1 31/100. Snyder, Taylor, almost 1 1/4. Just over 1 inch, Seward, Spalding, and Lakeside. Good news there, more on the way, and we do expect storms again tonight, widely scattered across the state, probably more significant out in the panhandle. Futurecast shows things finally starting to wind down by maybe Thursday. Other than that, this pattern continues with showers and storms, which of course we need. The target area, the panhandle, once again tonight, could see some isolated thunderstorms, and then tomorrow we see the risk move further north. But Futurecast shows lots of rain, fronts, disturbances, and that all starts moving east. We do start drying out, unfortunately, on the weekend, things warm up as well. Not much going on. There is a thunderstorm watch in effect from the panhandle, northern Nebraska, until later tonight into South Dakota. So scattered storms, as a rule, overnight lows will be in the 60s, and then scattered storms again tomorrow, highs mainly upper 70s into the lower 80s. 85 in the panhandle, 88, that's tomorrow, Thursday, 88, 86. Friday, a hot day on Saturday and Sunday. Storm chances on Sunday, though, as we cool down with the cold front into the 80s. Summer weather, a definite in this forecast, 80s all the way through Monday. Southwest Nebraska heating up on Tuesday to 92. The cool day tomorrow, northeast Nebraska with rain, 77, 80 on Thursday, 83 Friday, and then 80s all the way through Tuesday, Sunday, Monday, chances for rain. The cool day for central Nebraska tomorrow with rain, 81 on Thursday, all 80s through next Tuesday. Much the same with 80s southeast Nebraska. That's your weather on NCN.
6: Members of the Youth Advisory Council will begin working on solutions to local problems. As NCN's Anna Ruth Lugo Mejia reports from Omaha, nearly 60 kids from almost 30 schools will be participating when the program begins next month.
17: In February, Major Ewan Jr. announced that he was forming a Youth Advisory Council. Its members will collaborate on efforts to identify challenges and solutions to local issues. Today, he announced the members' names.
18: Youth in Omaha are getting their voices heard. The Youth Advisory Council, an initiative of current Mayor Junior and Jr., is a program designed to empower young people through civic engagement. Organizers selected two students from each of Omaha's 25 schools with the purpose of fostering leadership, public speaking, and networking skills.
19: So many times, especially when it comes to youth, things are built for them, but without them. When we center their voice, we're not just saying, this is something for you. They're building this, and they are going to represent every person at their school, every person in their community.
18: The initiative emphasizes the voices of young people and also aims to retain talent within Omaha.
20: It really is an honor. I'm so grateful that they saw, they chose my passion, and they chose to invest in my voice, and I really hope that I can make a change with my ideas and the ideas that I bring for my community as well.
18: The council will meet monthly with the community liaison of the city of Omaha and will hold quarterly meetings with the mayor.
19: I'm just really excited for it. Like, it is, I know so many things, especially these days, are just really performative. This is not going to be that. Their voice matters, and they're going to see that it matters. And the impact of that and what it's going to mean for their lives and the trajectory of their lives.
18: In Omaha, Ana Ruth Lugo Mejia, News Channel, Nebraska.
6: Police in Omaha are calling for curfews after two weekends of violence. Police say officers flooded a downtown park Saturday night after fights broke out and crowds refused to take off. Officers declared an unlawful assembly and they were shooting pepper balls. One officer was punched in the face even. It has the local police union demanding more be done about the large number of juveniles coming downtown on weekends unaccompanied.
21: These officers run towards these fights, run in the middle of them, and take whoever they need to into custody. And sometimes they do get spit on, kicked, or hit, breaking up the fight. But some of these incidents that we're seeing now are where people who are not involved in the incidents are now fighting with police, trying to obstruct them from actually breaking up the fight.
6: The union says it has not had formal discussions with city leaders about a curfew or a park ordinance. They did say those conversations need to start. An inmate who went missing yesterday has been found in Lincoln. Authorities say 34-year-old Amanda Ekman disappeared after not returning back to the Community Correction Center in Lincoln following a job seek furlough. Police say she was taken into custody today after her electronic monitoring device was found in North Lincoln. Correctional Services say Ekman began her sentence in July 2024 after being charged for criminal possession of four or more financial transaction devices and possession of a controlled substance. A cluster of showers popping up during the afternoon hours between Lincoln and the Tri-Cities. Chief Forecaster Kent Bouton joins us once again with a look at the day's weather, plus what else might be in store.
16: Thanks, Dave. Well, a series of upper-level disturbances will continue to produce pop-up thunderstorms. That's what we're seeing at this hour up in the Dakotas, southeast, parts of central Nebraska, and that will be true again tomorrow into possibly Thursday morning. But you can see the future cast and pretty scattered in nature, but some significant rain will be felt. Then the SPC tonight, maybe some severity out in the panhandle. Scattered storms tonight, overnight lows mainly in the 60s all the way across the state, and then more of the same tomorrow, afternoon and evening storms. Highs will be in the 70s and also in the 80s. That's your weather on NCN. Dave, back to you.
6: Kent, thanks again. And he's coming back in less than 10 minutes for another round with Mother Nature right here on NCN. Nearly a month ago, the Nebraska Board of Regents named Dr. Deli Davies as the priority candidate for UNMC Chancellor. Davies has been the interim chancellor since 2024, after serving under now University President Dr. Jeff Gold. As part of the priority candidate vetting process, Davies has visited each UNMC campus over the last 30 days, including the Nursing College in Norfolk. NCN's Michael Shively sat down with him there to talk about the future of the medical center.
0: Dr. Davies, you're on quite the journey right now as the priority candidate for UNMC chancellor. You've been across the state doing student forums, faculty forums, and talking with the public. What has the experience been like so far?
1: It's been exhilarating. You know, I love Nebraska, and it's always, to me, I get my energy just from engaging with the incredible people that make up Nebraska, students, faculty, staff, community members who have a great pride in UNMC, the University of Nebraska system, and all that we do every day to partner with them in helping meet the workforce needs of the state of Nebraska.
0: Well, you've been with UNMC for well over a decade now, and almost 2 years actually as the interim chancellor.
1: Right.
0: Why is this a position that you want to seek in a permanent capacity?
1: Well, you know, UNMC has a very powerful mission. So our mission is to lead the world in transforming lives for individuals and communities through extraordinary education, research, and clinical care. And that is a mission that keeps me going every day. We know that Nebraska has a huge workforce shortage that UNMC works day and night to try to help contribute to solving. We are the largest healthcare providers for the state of Nebraska. And I know that we could be doing more, and we want to do more by partnering with our communities, and we're going to do more. You know, we every day have faculty, staff, and students who are contributing to life-saving cures for Nebraskans and the country, and diagnostics. And, you know, of course, we have partners across the state that look to us to provide extraordinary clinical care. That gets me excited every day.
0: Well, you mentioned UNMC's growth. It's consistent. I'm sure you want to continue that. What are some of the goals and priorities in the next few years?
1: So, our goals are to continue to grow the healthcare workforce, will be number one, number two, and number three, because we know that that's of vital importance to Nebraskans. We also recognize that artificial intelligence is here. You know, it's here to stay. So we want to make sure that our students know how to use it responsibly to get a better education. We want to really limit the debt burden of our students. We know that one of the things that prevents students from pursuing healthcare professions is their concern about debt. And it's, one of my goals is to really reduce that burden for every single Nebraskan as much as possible through getting more scholarships in place. For some students, it's more than just scholarships, it's making our programs available.

available as close to home as possible, because we know some students they can't leave their communities. It's a non-starter if they're going to become healthcare professionals. And we can't afford to leave any student behind, because we know there's so many communities

0: to provide care to our patients and to provide life-saving cures. So that means that we have to make sure that all the systems we have in place are working to the benefit of our faculty, staff, students, and patients. That's something we're really honed in on as well. And then, of course, as we look forward, we've got to also be thinking about some of the opportunities that we have to really transform lives beyond the things, the way we think about them. We are the number one economic engine for the state of Nebraska. You know, we are the largest employers, UNMC Nebraska Medicine, and that's not just in Omaha, it's across the state in terms of our you know, opportunities that we have with partnerships we have across the state. So we understand the importance of the economic impact of having a nurse, a physical therapist, a physician in the communities that we serve, and we really want to continue to help communities stay vibrant.
1: Well, one item that I'm sure has been on your mind in 2026 and will continue to be is the merger between UNMC and Nebraska Medicine, two organizations that were hand in hand but now officially becoming one. What opportunities are presented by this and what challenges exist?
0: Well, so when you think about UNMC and Nebraska Medicine, the reality is that most people don't know the difference, right? We have the same mission, we have the same logo, right? We share the same, you know, faculty, like as the doctors who work at Nebraska Medicine are UNMC employees. So I think the opportunities to continue to work together, a lot of people who come to UNMC or Nebraska Medicine choose to go there because of the reputations of both organizations. You have a world-class academic health center with a world-class, you know, hospital system. And that's what attracted me, for example, initially when I was being asked to look at the job, is just that opportunity that was presenting itself, having both of those organizations. And I know that's true for a lot of my colleagues and a lot of the staff who come there. So that is the promise, is that we can continue to provide for Nebraskans these two high-quality organizations where you can be proud of, either to get your education or to have your family member get trained. At the same time, knowing that Nebraska Medicine is the last stop in the state of Nebraska for anybody who needs any kind of high-quality care that they may not be able to be provided in some of the communities here just because of the cost and the expertise needed. Of course, you know, part of the challenge with the merger is just ensuring that the financial structures of both organizations continue to be strong, and that's where the ongoing conversations in ensuring that's the case. We have an incredible philanthropic community, and just continue to make sure that that remains the same.
1: Well, Dr. Davies, I want to give you a chance to say anything else. I know your 30-day vetting period as priority candidate is coming to a close here at the end of the week. Is there any other message you want people to know as you continue to solicit input?
0: Well, you know, I love UNMC, and I think, you know, Nebraskans are hardworking, and I think they look to us to help them in a number of ways as we partner together. And I see an opportunity to continue to do that. I believe that, you know, the best years are ahead of us, our best work is ahead of us, and I'm excited and optimistic for the next 10 years.
1: All right. Well, thanks so much for taking time to
2: Thank
1: chat.
2: You,
0: Thank you, Michael. It's a real pleasure and honor.
3: The Board of Regents is likely to vote to appoint Davies as Chancellor at its next meeting. We have the full-length version of this interview available on our YouTube channel. 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
1: Series of upper level disturbances creating showers and thunderstorms across our part of the country will continue for the next couple of days. And that is good news, as we at least, some of us, get some pretty significant precipitation. Futurecast shows these areas, weak cold fronts, but mainly the disturbances, and we see them all the way through the central into the

0: southern plains, and then moving off east, we dry out as we head into the weekend and beyond in many cases. Otherwise, not much going on across the country. In our neck of the woods, we're going to see showers and storms start building, especially out in the panhandle. And that is where Futurecast shows them build up tonight, and then again tomorrow, more disturbances moving east across the state. The Storms Prediction Center showing the outlook for risk in the panhandle. Overnight lows tonight, mainly in the 60s, lower 60s. And then tomorrow, scattered storms in the afternoon, highs warm up, upper 70s to lower 80s. That is a look at your weather on News Channel Nebraska.
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11: It's important to keep those cattle as current as possible. Hi, I'm Susan Littlefield with the American Ag Network. I talked about that with Brad Coima. He's with Coima, Coima & Varlick in Sioux Center, Iowa.
12: Producer looks down the road and says, well, futures are cheaper, sir, $10 lower than I can get today. August cattle are another $8 lower than that one. You know, you're incentivized, right, to maybe I should stay current. Okay, that's one side of it. The other side of it is replacement feeder cattle costs are very high. I just was on watching Billings Sale Barn just before I hopped on with you. You know, cattle bring-ins would take $250 to break them even. So you go like, well, the replacement costs are high. Feed is relatively cheap, right? Maybe the best thing I could do is just make these things bigger because it's going to cost me $1, $1.10 to put gain on it. I'm going to get $250, $260, whatever I'm going to get. What a trade, right? So that'll work until it doesn't. Now, I know you hate that answer, but I mean, that reminds me of climbing a ladder in the dark where you don't know where the top rung is. I worry that these weights are big. That's what the packer wants. We don't have enough cattle. We don't have enough cattle around right now. But ones we have are big enough. The beef on dairy thing troubles me a great deal because those cattle are grading like crazy because they're feeding them forever and they're getting this, you know, big. So when do we lose that leverage? Boy, if I could give Mark the day in the, or if Mark knows, to have him call, I got a full-time job for him. It'll sneak up on us. If I had to just guess it timing wise, I'd say it'd be further into the calf crop, right? Wouldn't be the first time, like say by August, September, when demand is the worst, and the farmer feeder has fed these calves forever to the point where there's one too many.
11: Catch the full cattle chatter through the Market Talk YouTube page. I'm Susan Littlefield reporting.
13: from the burning oil fields in Kuwait was so intense, it covered the sun, and daytime felt like night. Robert Iyer described this as part of his tour of service 25 years ago. Now he's the June Veteran of the Month in Jefferson County. Iyer split his childhood between Fairbury and Janssen before joining the Air Force in December of 1983. After training around the U.S., his first duty station was Andrews Air Force Base in Maryland, home of Air Force One. In 1988, Iyer received his first assignment overseas in Korea and Japan. Back stateside the next year, he was one of six to volunteer for a top-secret assignment, becoming Operation Desert Storm in Iraq, where his crew was tasked with hauling bombs across the country. After concluding an eight-year term of service in 1991, Iyer returned home to southeast Nebraska, where he's worked as a truck driver and a longtime member of the local VFW and American Legion. Governor Pillen joining state senators and public power leaders this morning to celebrate the passage of LB 1261. Supporters say the new law will help Nebraska meet growing energy demands from major industrial users without passing the bill on to everyday ratepayers.
14: Transformative bill for the future to grow Nebraska. And as I love to say, we're incredibly open for business. This is another gigantic example. Representatives
13: with Nebraska Public Power District agreeing, saying the compromise shields local consumers while allowing the state to capitalize on unique economic development opportunities. The law goes into effect later this year. A new CEO at Berkshire Hathaway has taken a different approach to logistics in comparison to the longtime model of operation under the guidance of Warren Buffett. The conglomerate, now led by Greg Abel, announced a $6.8 billion acquisition of Taylor Morrison, a home builder based out of Arizona. Abel says there's a consideration of merging Morrison with Clayton Homes, owned by Berkshire, as an existing site-built operation for house building, according to reporting done by the Associated Press. The move is not expected to do much one way or the other for the stock price of Berkshire due to the size and scale of the company. Abel's ability to make deals and pick investments have been highlighted as reasons why he was the right pick to succeed Buffett.
0: The weather pattern with these upper level disturbances bringing us some pretty significant rain. Davenport picked up 3 inches, 80 hundredths, almost 4 inches in the last couple of days, well, overnight, basically. 214 at Davie, Stapleton, 1.33 inches, almost, 1.31 inches. Snyder, Taylor, almost 1.25 inches, just over 1 inch, Seward, Spalding, and Lakeside. Good news there, more on the way, and we do expect storms again tonight, widely scattered across the state, probably more significant out in the panhandle. Futurecast shows things finally starting to wind down by maybe Thursday. Other than that, this pattern continues with showers and storms, which of course we need. The target area, the panhandle, once again tonight, could see some isolated thunderstorms, and then tomorrow, we see the risk move further north. But Futurecast shows lots of rain, fronts, disturbances, and that all starts moving east. We do start drying out, unfortunately, on the weekend. Things warm up as well. Not much going on. There is a thunderstorm watch in effect from the panhandle, northern Nebraska, until later tonight into South Dakota. So scattered storms, as a rule, overnight lows will be in the 60s, and then scattered storms again tomorrow, highs mainly upper 70s into the lower 80s. 85 in the panhandle, 88, that's tomorrow, Thursday, 88, 86. Friday, a hot day on Saturday and Sunday. Storm chances on Sunday, though, as we cool down with a cold front into the 80s. Summer weather, a definite in this forecast, 80s all the way through Monday. Southwest Nebraska heating up on Tuesday to 92. The cool day tomorrow, northeast Nebraska with rain, 77, 80 on Thursday, 83 Friday.

0: and then 80s all the way through Tuesday, Sunday, Monday, chances for rain. The cool day for central Nebraska tomorrow with rain, 81 on Thursday, all 80s through next Tuesday. Much the same with 80s southeast Nebraska. That's your weather on NCN.
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0: With a Medi-Ca health plan, you're not just covered, you're cared for.
1: One of the top running backs in Division II football is returning to the University of Nebraska-Kearney for one more go. UNK head coach Ryan Held announcing Isaiah Harris was recently granted an NCAA waiver to play in 2026. Harris suffered a season-ending knee injury in the third quarter of the Lopers' fifth game last fall. Redshirts are typically allowed if a player doesn't exceed four games played. At the time of his injury, Harris was averaging 140 rushing yards per contest on nearly 8 yards per rush. Numbers leading the conference and were among the best in the nation before he went out. The graduate student is a Millard South product and started his career as a walk-on at Nebraska. The state's top football seniors are using Shrine Bowl week to build chemistry with teammates from across Nebraska ahead of Saturday's game. NCN's Peter Rice reports from Kearney.
2: The Nebraska Shrine Bowl brings together some of the state's top football players, many of whom spent the past several years competing against one another. Now, the North team is working to build chemistry just a few days before Saturday's All-Star Game in Kearney. The North team features players from communities across Nebraska, from the Panhandle to the northeast corner of the state. With limited time before kickoff, coaches and players are focused on building chemistry as quickly as possible.
3: I think my favorite experience is just coming in and meeting a bunch of great athletes and competing with them. I mean, it's a whole new levels and it's a lot of fun to work with.
2: For many players, Shrine Bowl week is their first opportunity to share a field with athletes they spent years competing against. Now, they're working together towards a common goal.
3: I was really excited to play with him because, you know, being able to play against him for 4 years was hard and challenging, but now being able to be on the same team as him, I think it'll be exciting.
2: Players say the week has already shown them the level of talent assembled on the North roster.
4: It just means a lot to me, I guess, because not everyone comes out to Scotts Bluff, Nebraska, and just shows up for Friday night. So it just means a lot that I can just come here, play against Class A people, Class B, and just be the best.
5: I think it's special because everybody's here is really talented. It's going to be a great competitive game Saturday, and I know people are going to want to come watch, and that's going to help raise money for these Shriners, and it'll help them out in the future, I think.
2: The North team will continue preparations throughout the week before taking the field Saturday afternoon in Kearney. In Kearney, Peter Rice, News Channel Nebraska.
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0: Thanks for joining us on News Channel Nebraska. Coming up this hour on NCN, a new trail system will be added to a northeast Nebraska city, presenting a new path for those taking a walk around town. The private first-class Gerald L. Walters Sports Complex is inching closer to the first phase being completed. Now, the city council members in southwest Nebraska are sharing their plans to make those required payments. A tragic crash last year resulting in the death of a public servant sees the man allegedly responsible having his first day of a jury trial. It was mostly quiet as far as severe weather goes for much of the state yesterday. On the western edge of Nebraska, it was a little more unsettling. Only a day away from an anniversary of the largest, most compacted tornado outbreak the state has ever seen. Chief Forecaster Kent Bouton and I will discuss the night of the twisters tomorrow. He joins us for the first time this hour with a look at today's weather.
1: Thanks, Dave. Well, a series of upper-level disturbances will continue to produce pop-up thunderstorms. That's what we're seeing at this hour up in the Dakotas, southeast, parts of central Nebraska, and that will be true again tomorrow into possibly Thursday morning. But you can see the future cast and pretty scattered in nature, but some significant rain will be felt. Then the SPC tonight, maybe some severity out in the panhandle. Scattered storms tonight, overnight lows mainly in the 60s all the way across the state, and then more of the same tomorrow. Afternoon and evening storms, highs will be in the 70s and also in the 80s. That's your weather on NCN. Dave, back to you.
0: Kent, thanks. He'll be back with us a little bit later for a longer look at the forecast. For now, we're taking a look at the top stories from around Nebraska. City officials in northeast Nebraska are taking another step in a federally funded trail and infrastructure project around their city. The Norfolk City Council approving two resolutions regarding the Link Norfolk project. Federal grant money is coming to Norfolk to help design and construct an expansion of the city's trail system, eventually connecting Skyview Park with the Cowboy Trail on the city's south side. City employees say they've been working with state and federal officials to finalize agreements since being selected for a Department of Transportation RAISE grant 8 months ago. City officials say the project will be designed with the needs of its residents in mind.
2: So yeah, as we would engage with Olson's, the first thing would be we would identify a list of stakeholders, landowners, business owners along those corridors and bring them to the table and identify what do we want to solve? You know, what's the goal of this project when we're done?
0: The Public Works Director saying the design of the trail system should be done by the end of 2028, with construction expected to begin in early 2029. A city council in southwest Nebraska has laid out a plan to pay off what the city manager says is one of the community's largest investments in decades. The Gerald L. Walters Sports Complex in McCook comes with a price tag of around $17 million, and it's well underway regarding the construction, with a hopeful completion of Phase 1 coming this September. Back in 2022, city voters passed a half-cent sales tax to pay for the completion of the project. In the meantime, the city had to take out some short-term loans to buy property, lay out infrastructure, and begin the building process. Now they're starting to pay off those loans with a long-term option, borrowing $26 million. While the math does not seem to be mathing, McCook officials say the initial costs of building up everything in, around, and under the area were not factored into the price point of building out the sports complex itself. The increased amount does not bring an added increase to the taxes collected, though. They will use the money to slowly pay down the debt from the loans through the previously approved half-cent sales tax. The complex is located on the northwest side of town, near Highway 83. Summer vacation arriving for students across Nebraska. The season also brings a greater risk of injuries for children. According to the CDC, more than 200,000 kids are hospitalized each year for playground-related injuries. Dr. Zachary Frey, a family medicine physician at Hastings Family Care, said warmer weather typically brings a shift in his practice from treating colds and flu cases to treating more injuries and accidents. Dr. Frey said one of the simplest ways to prevent serious injuries from bike or scooter crashes is by wearing a helmet.
3: Yeah, I always tell kids when they come in for their well-child visits, you know, you got two arms. If you break an arm, you got a backup, but you only got one brain. And, you know, we really want to protect that. So it is really important to wear those helmets when you're biking. And nowadays with these scooters that are even more powerful and probably more dangerous because there's less control over them.
0: The city of Hastings approved regulations last year limiting where people can ride electric scooters, e-bikes, and hoverboards within city limits in an effort to improve safety for riders and pedestrians, plus make sure folks driving have some precautions guarding against potential pitfalls of those kids riding into the street. A jury trial is underway for the man being charged in the death of Trooper Kyle McCasey. Thomas Jordan of Palmyra is facing one count of motor vehicle homicide, a Class 1 misdemeanor in Cass County Court. He pleaded not guilty and a three-day trial started today. Jordan was driving a snowplow and clearing lanes near the scene of a crash on February 17, 2025 on the interstate. He accidentally hit McCasey, who died on the scene. Jordan faces up to 1 year in jail if convicted, a $1,000 fine or both. There is no minimum jail time for his count. McCasey was recently added to the National Law Enforcement Officers Memorial in Washington, D.C.
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0: 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If you don't love it, simply return it within 30 days.
1: He said to our SWAT team on a few occasions to bring it. He was ready to shoot it out with the Omaha Police Department SWAT team. The SWAT commander at the scene talked with the negotiator. It was very clear that this individual was steadfast in his conviction. We couldn't get him off it. And so for the safety of the community, and so he could not get a vantage point on our SWAT officers, we used our heavy equipment to break out an upstairs window. Basically, we pulled the whole window out. That's when the white male in his 50s emerged into that window with his high-capacity rifle and started shooting at Omaha Police SWAT team members. The SWAT team returned fire, and the subject went down.
2: Less than an hour after the Omaha Police Department posted on social media a report about the historic lows of crime in the city, a shootout results with a man who refused to leave his residence. As Chief Schmiderer said, the 58-year-old male was intent on fighting with the Omaha Police Department. Authorities initially got the call a few minutes before 9 a.m. when the man was bothered as there was an attempt to evict him from the home he was living in. Schmiderer said the male made multiple references to his high-capacity rifle and 2,300 rounds of ammunition, adding officers heard him racking the gun. While Schmiderer could not state for certain about the motive of this man who was holed up in the house, he did say by moving into an open space in the wall of the home and to begin firing at the officers, the man most likely knew what the end result would be. Schmiderer commending the job done by the members of law enforcement under the circumstances to keep the community safe while taking fire for the third or fourth time in the last month.
1: Here we are again in the city of Omaha with officers being shot at again. And I'll leave this with everybody here. The Omaha Police Department comes. Our main concern is the preservation of life. And they did that. They got the two people out of this house. They took up a position with the SWAT team. And they had to deal with a very dangerous offender that was so dangerous, he decided he wanted to fire at Omaha Police team, SWAT team members.
2: Two people who were in the house came out uninjured. Schmiderer says there were no other injuries to anyone involved other than the man who started the shootout and died from it. A case against the man who was charged with sexually assaulting his biological daughter is moving to district court. The Dodge County Sheriff's Office says it received a complaint from April 10th about a potential sexual assault by Paul Bisson. According to an arrest affidavit, authorities were informed by the biological mother she had previously taught the 9-year-old child how to have oral sex with the biological father. One day, the child and the father went to a barn together, according to the affidavit, where the assault occurred in early April. Bisson, who has a Fremont address and is also reportedly living in Iowa, was arrested with assistance by the Lincoln Police Department, authorities say. The 32-year-old faces three felonies, including first-degree sexual assault of a child, a Class 1B. His next date in Dodge County District Court is June 15th. There are no current charges pending for the biological mother. A Hastings teenager was in court with his mother today, attempting to have his case moved to juvenile court in Phelps County, and it was denied. A motion to transfer the first-degree sexual assault case of Tanner Graff was held in a separate courtroom. His previous attempts in Adams County were denied, and the result was the same in Phelps, according to court records. Documents show Graff subjected a 14-year-old to sexual penetration without consent in September of last year. At the time of the incident, Graff was 17 years old. He's also facing charges in the Hastings crash from May 2nd of 2025 when he and two others were allegedly speeding down West 2nd Avenue and a crash resulted in serious injuries to Yelena Skinner and her son Leon. Graff is facing a felony in the sexual assault plus two felonies and two misdemeanors in the crash. His next day is scheduled for July 16th in Adams County District Court. Two people were arrested in northwest Nebraska after a claim of sexual assault was made by a young girl. The Alliance Police Department says they received a report on May 28th by a 13-year-old who was allegedly subjected to sexual assault by two adults. APD says an investigation was launched the next day, and interviews resulted in the arrest of 46-year-old Daniel Cortinas and 20-year-old Mandy Landis. Court records show the team was in a, quote, dating relationship, end quote, with Cortinas, and on the night of May 28th, both individuals sexually assaulted the girl, and this was the second time it had happened, the first coming in early May. On May 29th, Cortinas allegedly gave a full confession, and Landis also admitted to her actions in the assault, according to legal

0: documents. Landis is facing three counts of sexual assault. Authorities say they're continuing the investigation, and they ask anyone with information to contact the Alliance Police Department.
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8: A series of upper-level disturbances creating showers and thunderstorms across our part of the country will continue for the next couple of days. And that is good news, as we at least, some of us, get some pretty significant precipitation. Futurecast shows these areas, weak cold fronts, but mainly the disturbances, and we see them all the way through the central into the southern plains, and then moving off east. We dry out as we head into the weekend and beyond in many cases. Otherwise, not much going on. Across the country, in our neck of the woods, we're going to see showers and storms start building, especially out in the panhandle. And that is where Futurecast shows them build up tonight, and then again tomorrow, more disturbances moving east across the state. The Storms Prediction Center showing the outlook for risk in the panhandle. Overnight lows tonight, mainly in the 60s, lower 60s, and then tomorrow, scattered storms in the afternoon, highs warm up, upper 70s to lower 80s. That is a look at your weather on News Channel Nebraska.

0: I think the training program that we offer with the trainers going out to the local high schools is very unique to this area. So as a physician here at New West, I get to stay involved in the local sports scene.
1: At New West, we want to get people who are injured back in the game. 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
5: What's expected to be a stormy week started up yesterday with a report of another tornado in the Panhandle. Storm spotters reporting funnel clouds northeast of Mitchell last night. It was part of a string of storms bringing multiple severe thunderstorm and tornado warnings to western Nebraska. Wind gusts over 60 miles per hour were reported near Scotts Bluff, while quarter-sized hail was reported north of Bridgeport. There were no reports of any injuries or widespread damage. The National Weather Service says to expect more storms this week, with level 2 risks of severe weather throughout Nebraska possibly pushing into Thursday. Two people were hospitalized with minor injuries after several deer went into the road and were hit by three different vehicles. The Ogallala Volunteer Fire Department says they got a call at around 7:15 p.m. Mountain Time on Sunday for accidents involving the deer and vehicles. Someone driving south on Highway 26 hit one of the deer in the road, causing it to fly in the air through a windshield of a car heading north at the same time. A second deer was hit by another vehicle going north in and around the same area. The Ogallala City Manager, Kevin Wilkins, tells NCN this time of the year the deer are making their way to the river. All the people involved were treated at the scene, and two were taken to the hospital. They have since been released, and there were no major injuries. Nebraska City firefighters getting the call to put out a fuel tanker fire yesterday afternoon. Firefighters got to the scene near the city's 9th Street Railroad crossing, where a Union Pacific truck was in flames. While firefighters raced with fire hoses, a sight glass used to tell operators how much fuel was in the tanker melted. The situation deteriorated as diesel fuel began to leak from the tanker near the burning cab. The fire chief said firefighters improvised with a wood cap to slow the leak. A hazardous materials authority was notified, and a skid loader was used to build a berm to keep as much as 1,750 gallons of fuel out of a nearby creek. The truck is estimated at a total loss. The cause of the fire is under investigation by the Union Pacific Railroad. 23 firefighters responded. A Clay Center truck driver was cited for failure to yield today after a Highway 75 accident, and the woman needed to be flown by medical helicopter to Lincoln. The Odo County Sheriff's Office investigated after a Honda with Odo County license plates stopped on Highway 75 and was trying to turn into Nebraska City on Steam Wagon Road. It was struck from behind and pushed across the highway into a ditch. Both of the people in the Honda were in the front seat. A passenger was speaking with first responders and ended up needing to be taken to a trauma center. The driver of the truck was not injured, and Highway 75 traffic was maintained. A single vehicle accident involving a loaded cement truck led to a lengthy shutdown of a state highway in southeast Nebraska. According to the Gage County Sheriff's Office, the crash occurred when Christopher Rebon of Lincoln was driving east on Highway 41 near Adams. Rebon swerved to avoid an animal in the road, leading to a lengthy highway closure and cleanup effort. Authorities reported the north lane of the highway had been milled for road work, creating a drop-off between lanes. The truck went into a skid, overturned onto its side, and slid down the road, blocking the highway. Rebon suffered minor injuries and declined being taken to a medical facility. Seatbelts were in use and alcohol was not a factor.
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13: The weather pattern with these upper-level disturbances bringing us some pretty significant rain. Davenport picked up 3 inches, 80 hundredths, almost 4 inches in the last couple of days. Well, overnight, basically. 214 at Davie, Stapleton, 1 1/3 almost, 1 31/100. Snyder, Taylor, almost 1 1/4. Just over 1 inch, Seward, Spalding, and Lakeside. Good news there, more on the way, and we do expect storms again tonight, widely scattered across the state, probably more significant out in the panhandle. Futurecast shows things finally starting to wind down by maybe Thursday. Other than that, this pattern continues with showers and storms, which of course we need. The target area, the panhandle, once again tonight, could see some isolated thunderstorms, and then tomorrow we see the risk move further north. But Futurecast shows lots of rain, fronts, disturbances, and that all starts moving east. We do start drying out, unfortunately, on the weekend. Things warm up as well. Not much going on. There is a thunderstorm watch in effect from the panhandle, northern Nebraska, until later tonight into South Dakota. So scattered storms, as a rule, overnight lows will be in the 60s, and then scattered storms again tomorrow, highs mainly upper 70s.

0: 70s into the lower 80s. 85 in the Panhandle, 88, that's tomorrow, Thursday, 88, 86. Friday, a hot day on Saturday and Sunday. Storm chances on Sunday, though, as we cool down with the cold front into the 80s. Summer weather, a definite in this forecast, 80s all the way through Monday. Southwest Nebraska heating up on Tuesday to 92. The cool day tomorrow, Northeast Nebraska with rain, 77, 80 on Thursday, 83 Friday, and then 80s all the way through Tuesday. Sunday, Monday, chances for rain. The cool day for Central Nebraska tomorrow with rain, 81 on Thursday, all 80s through next Tuesday. Much the same with 80s Southeast Nebraska. That's your weather on NCN.
1: Members of the Youth Advisory Council will begin working on solutions to local problems. As NCN's Anna Ruth Lugo Mejia reports from Omaha, nearly 60 kids from almost 30 schools will be participating when the program begins next month.
2: In February, Major Ewan Jr. announced that he was forming a Youth Advisory Council. Its members will collaborate on efforts to identify challenges and solutions to local issues. Today, he announced the members' names.
3: Youth in Omaha are getting their voices heard. The Youth Advisory Council, an initiative of current Mayor June Ewing Jr., is a program designed to empower young people through civic engagement. Organizers selected two students from each of Omaha's 25 schools with the purpose of fostering leadership, public speaking, and networking skills.
4: So many times, especially when it comes to youth, things are built for them, but without them. When we center their voice, we're not just saying, this is something for you. They're building this, and they are going to represent every person at their school, every person in their community.
3: The initiative emphasizes the voices of young people and also aims to retain talent within Omaha.
5: It really is an honor. I'm so grateful that they saw, they chose my passion, and they chose to invest in my voice, and I really hope that I can make a change with my ideas and the ideas that I bring from my community as well.
3: The council will meet monthly with the community liaison of the city of Omaha and will hold quarterly meetings with the mayor.
4: I'm just really excited for it. Like, it is, I know so many things, especially these days, are just really performative. This is not going to be that. Their voice matters, and they're going to see that it matters, and the impact of that and what it's going to mean for their lives and the trajectory of their lives.
3: In Omaha, Ana Ruth Lugo Mejia, New Channel, Nebraska.
1: Police in Omaha are calling for curfews after two weekends of violence. Police say officers flooded a downtown park Saturday night after fights broke out and crowds refused to take off. Officers declared an unlawful assembly and they were shooting pepper balls. One officer was punched in the face even. It has the local police union demanding more be done about the large number of juveniles coming downtown on weekends unaccompanied.
6: These officers run towards these fights, run in the middle of them, and take whoever they need to into custody. And sometimes they do get spit on, kicked, or hit, breaking up the fight. But some of these incidents that we're seeing now are where people who are not involved in the incidents are now fighting with police, trying to obstruct them from actually breaking up the fight.
1: The union says it has not had formal discussions with city leaders about a curfew or a park ordinance. They did say those conversations need to start. An inmate who went missing yesterday has been found in Lincoln. Authorities say 34-year-old Amanda Ekman disappeared after not returning back to the Community Corrections Center in Lincoln following a job-seek furlough. Police say she was taken into custody today after her electronic monitoring device was found in North Lincoln. Correctional services say Ekman began her sentence in July 2024 after being charged for criminal possession of four or more financial transaction devices and possession of a controlled substance. A cluster of showers popping up during the afternoon hours between Lincoln and the Tri-Cities. Chief Forecaster Kent Bouton joins us once again with a look at the day's weather, plus what else might be in store.
0: Thanks, Dave. Well, a series of upper-level disturbances will continue to produce pop-up thunderstorms. That's what we're seeing at this hour up in the Dakotas, southeast, parts of central Nebraska, and that will be true again tomorrow.

0: into possibly Thursday morning. But you can see the future cast and pretty scattered in nature, but some significant rain will be felt. Then the SPC tonight, maybe some severity out in the panhandle. Scattered storms tonight, overnight lows mainly in the 60s all the way across the state, and then more of the same tomorrow. Afternoon and evening storms, highs will be in the 70s and also in the 80s. That's your weather on NCN. Dave, back to you.
1: Ken, thanks again. And he's coming back in less than 10 minutes for another round with Mother Nature right here on NCN.
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1: Thanks for sticking with the most trusted and local newscast during the bottom half of the hour as we get into the top stories from around the region and elsewhere. Nearly a month ago, the Nebraska Board of Regents named Dr. Deli Davies as the priority candidate for UNMC Chancellor. Davies has been the interim chancellor since 2024 after serving under now University President Dr. Jeff Gold. As part of the priority candidate vetting process, Davies has visited each UNMC campus over the last 30 days, including the Nursing College in Norfolk. NCN's Michael Shively sat down with him there to talk about the future of the medical center.
3: Dr. Davies, you're on quite the journey right now as the priority candidate for UNMC Chancellor. You've been across the state doing student forums, faculty forums, and talking with the public. What has the experience been like so far?
4: It's been exhilarating. You know, I love Nebraska, and it's always, to me, I get my energy just from engaging with the incredible people that make up Nebraska, students, faculty, staff, community members who have a great pride in UNMC, the University of Nebraska system, and all that we do every day to partner with them in helping meet the workforce needs of the state of Nebraska.
3: Well, you've been with UNMC for well over a decade now, and almost 2 years, actually, as the interim chancellor.
4: Right.
3: Why is this a position that you want to seek in a permanent capacity?
4: Well, you know, UNMC has a very powerful mission. So our mission is to lead the world in transforming lives for individuals and communities through extraordinary education, research, and clinical care. And that is a mission that keeps me going every day. We know that Nebraska has a huge workforce shortage that UNMC works day and night to try to help contribute to solving. We are the largest healthcare providers for the state of Nebraska. And I know that we could be doing more, and we want to do more by partnering with our communities, and we're going to do more. You know, we every day have faculty, staff, and students who are contributing to life-saving cures for Nebraskans and the country, and diagnostics. And, you know, of course, we have partners across the state that look to us to provide extraordinary clinical care. That gets me excited every day.
3: Well, you mentioned UNMC's growth. It's consistent. I'm sure you want to continue that. What are some of the goals and priorities in the next few years?
4: So our goals are to continue to grow the healthcare workforce. Will be number one, number two, and number three, because we know that that's of vital importance to Nebraskans. We also recognize that artificial intelligence is here. You know, it's here to stay. So we want to make sure that our students know how to use it responsibly to get a better education. We want to really limit the debt burden of our students. We know that one of the things that prevents students from pursuing healthcare professions is their concern about debt. And it's, you know, one of my goals is to really reduce that burden for every single Nebraskan as much as possible through getting more scholarships in place. For some students, it's more than just scholarships. It's making our programs available as close to home as possible, because we know some students they can't leave their communities. It's a non-starter if they're going to become healthcare professionals. And we can't afford to leave any student behind, because we know there's so many communities who are looking to us to help meet the healthcare workforce needs. So that's another thing we're going to do, is continue to figure out how we can make sure that we remove the barriers that prevent students from becoming healthcare professionals. We also want to make sure that we are more efficient in the way we do our business, so that our faculty, staff, and students can really focus on what they want to do every day, which is, you know, to teach our students, to provide care to our patients.

and to provide life-saving cures. So that means that we have to make sure that all the systems we have in place are working to the benefit of our faculty, staff, students, and patients. That's something we're really honed in on as well.

0: the economic impact of having a nurse, a physical therapist, a physician in the communities that we serve, and we really want to continue to help communities stay vibrant.
1: Well, one item that I'm sure has been on your mind in 2026 and will continue to be is the merger between UNMC and Nebraska Medicine, two organizations that were hand in hand but now officially becoming one. What opportunities are presented by this, and what challenges exist?
0: Well, so when you think about UNMC and Nebraska Medicine, the reality is that most people don't know the difference, right? We have the same mission, we have the same logo, right? We share the same faculty, like at the doctors who work at Nebraska Medicine are UNMC employees. So I think the opportunities to continue to work together, a lot of people who come to UNMC or Nebraska Medicine choose to go there because of the reputations of both organizations. You have a world-class academic health center with a world-class, you know, hospital system. And that's what attracted me, for example, initially when I was being asked to look at the job, is just that opportunity that was presenting itself, having both of those organizations. And I know that's true for a lot of my colleagues and a lot of the staff who come there. So that is the promise, is that we can continue to provide for Nebraskans these two high-quality organizations where you can be proud of, either to get your education or to have your family member get trained. At the same time, knowing that Nebraska Medicine is the last stop in the state of Nebraska for anybody who needs any kind of high-quality care that they may not be able to be provided in some of the communities here just because of the cost and the expertise needed. Of course, you know, part of the challenge of with the merger is just ensuring that the financial structures of both organizations continue to be strong, and that's where the ongoing conversations in ensuring that's the case. We have an incredible philanthropic community, and just continue to make sure that remains the same.
1: Well, Dr. Davies, I want to give you a chance to say anything else. I know your 30-day vetting period as priority candidate is coming to a close here at the end of the week. Is there any other message you want people to know as you continue to solicit input?
0: Well, you know, I love UNMC, and I think, you know, Nebraskans are hardworking, and I think they look to us to help them in a number of ways as we partner together, and I see an opportunity to continue to do that. I believe that, you know, the best years are ahead of us, our best work is ahead of us, and I'm excited and optimistic for the next 10 years.
1: All right, well, thanks so much for taking time to chat.
0: Thank you, Michael. It's a real pleasure and honor.
2: The Board of Regents is likely to vote to appoint Davies as chancellor at its next meeting. We have the full-length version of this interview available on our YouTube channel. Kent's in next with a fuller version of the forecast for all parts of Nebraska, only on NCN.

a series of upper-level disturbances, creating showers and thunderstorms across our part of the country, will continue for the next couple of days. And that is good news, as we at least, some of us, get some pretty significant precipitation. Futurecast shows these areas, weak cold fronts, but mainly the disturbances, and we see them all the way through the central into the southern plains, and then moving off east. We dry out as we head into the weekend and beyond in many cases. Otherwise, not much going on across the country. In our neck of the woods, we're going to see showers and storms start building, especially out in the panhandle. And that is where Futurecast shows them build up tonight, and then again tomorrow, more disturbances moving east across the state. The Storms Prediction Center showing the outlook for risk in the panhandle. Overnight lows tonight, mainly in the 60s, lower 60s. And then tomorrow, scattered storms in the afternoon

0: highs warm up upper 70s to lower 80s. That is a look at your weather on News Channel Nebraska.
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6: It's important to keep those cattle as current as possible. Hi, I'm Susan Littlefield with the American Ag Network. I talked about that with Brad Coima. He's with Coima, Coima & Varlick in Sioux Center, Iowa.
7: Producer looks down the road and says, well, futures are cheaper. They're $10 lower than I can get today. August cattle are another $8 lower than that one. You know, you're incentivized, right, to maybe I should stay current. Okay, that's one side of it. The other side of it is replacement feeder cattle costs are very high. I just was on watching Billings Sale Barn just before I hopped on with you. You know, cattle bring-ins would take $250 to break them even. So you go like, well, the replacement costs are high. Feed is relatively cheap, right? Maybe the best thing I could do is just make these things bigger because it's going to cost me $1, $1.10 to put gain on it. I'm going to get $250, $60, whatever I'm going to get. What a trade, right? So that'll work until it doesn't. Now, I know you hate that answer, but I mean, that reminds me of climbing a ladder in the dark where you don't know where the top rung is. I worry that these weights are big. That's what the packer wants. We don't have enough cattle. We don't have enough cattle around right now. But ones we have are big enough. The beef on dairy thing troubles me a great deal because those cattle are grading like crazy because they're feeding them forever and they're getting this, you know, big. So when do we lose that leverage? Boy, if I could give Mark the day in the, or if Mark knows, to have him call, I got a full-time job going. It'll sneak up on us. If I had to just guess it timing wise, I'd say it'd be further into the calf crop, right? Wouldn't be the first time, like say by August, September, when demand is the worst, and the farmer feeder has fed these calves forever to the point where there's one too many.
6: Catch the full cattle chatter through the Market Talk YouTube page. I'm Susan Littlefield reporting.
8: The burning oil fields in Kuwait was so intense, it covered the sun. And daytime felt like night. Robert Iyer described this as part of his tour of service 25 years ago. Now he's the June Veteran of the Month in Jefferson County. Iyer split his childhood between Fairbury and Janson before joining the Air Force in December of 1983. After training around the U.S., his first duty station was Andrews Air Force Base in Maryland, home of Air Force One. In 1988, Iyer received his first assignment overseas in Korea and Japan. Back stateside the next year, he was one of six to volunteer for a top-secret assignment, becoming Operation Desert Storm in Iraq, where his crew was tasked with hauling bombs across the country. After concluding an 8-year term of service in 1991, Iyatt returned home to Southeast Nebraska, where he's worked as a truck driver and a longtime member of the local VFW and American Legion. Governor Pillen joining state senators and public power leaders this morning to celebrate the passage of LB 1261. Supporters say the new law will help Nebraska meet growing energy demands from major industrial users without passing the bill on to everyday ratepayers.
9: Transformative bill for the future to grow Nebraska. And as I love to say, we're incredibly open for businesses. This is another gigantic example on that.
8: Representatives with Nebraska Public Power District agreeing, saying the compromise shields local consumers while allowing the state to capitalize on unique economic development opportunities. The law goes into effect later this year. A new CEO at Berkshire Hathaway has taken a different approach to logistics in comparison to the longtime model of operation under the guidance of Warren Buffett. The conglomerate, now led by Greg Abel, announced a $6.8 billion acquisition of Taylor Morrison, a home builder based out of Arizona. Abel says there's a consideration of merging Morrison with Clayton Homes, owned by Berkshire, as an existing site-built operation for house building, according to reporting done by the Associated Press. The move is not expected to do much one way or the other for the stock price of Berkshire due to the size and scale of the company. Abel's ability to make deals and pick investments have been highlighted as reasons why he was the right pick to succeed Buffett. A Nebraska-based bank is expanding its footprint into Missouri. FNBO announced it's acquiring Blue Ridge Bank. The Independence, Missouri-based bank was founded in 1958 and has 8 locations in Missouri. The announcement continues FNBO's growth into the Show Me State. They also bought Country Club Bank last year, which has 20 locations in and around Kansas City. The Blue Ridge Banks will likely become FNBO in early next year.
0: The weather pattern with these upper-level disturbances bringing us some pretty significant rain. Davenport picked up 3 inches, 80 hundredths, almost 4 inches in the last couple of days. Well, overnight, basically. 2:14 at Davie, Stapleton, 1 1/3, almost. 1 31/100. Snyder, Taylor, almost 1 1/4. Just over 1 inch, Seward, Spalding, and Lakeside. Good news there, more on the way, and we do expect storms again tonight, widely scattered across the state, probably more significant out in the panhandle. Futurecast shows things finally starting to wind down by maybe Thursday. Other than that, this pattern continues with showers and storms, which of course we need. The target area, the panhandle, once again tonight, could see some isolated thunderstorms, and then tomorrow we see the risk move further north. But Futurecast shows lots of rain, fronts, disturbances, and that all starts moving east. We do start drying out, unfortunately, on the weekend. Things warm up as well. Not much going on. There is a thunderstorm watch in effect from the panhandle, northern Nebraska, until later tonight into South Dakota. So scattered storms, as a rule, overnight lows will be in the 60s, and then scattered storms again tomorrow, highs mainly upper 70s into the lower 80s. 85 in the panhandle, 88, that's tomorrow. Thursday, 88, 86. Friday, a hot day on Saturday and Sunday. Storm chances on Sunday, though, as we cool down with a cold front into the 80s. Summer weather, a definite in this forecast. 80s all the way through Monday. Southwest Nebraska heating up on Tuesday to 92. The cool day tomorrow, Northeast Nebraska with rain, 77, 80 on Thursday, 83 Friday, and then 80s all the way through Tuesday, Sunday, Monday, chances for rain. The cool day for central Nebraska tomorrow with rain, 81 on Thursday, all 80s through next Tuesday, much the same

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0: One of the top running backs in Division II football is returning to the University of Nebraska-Kearney for one more go. UNK head coach Ryan Held announcing Isaiah Harris was recently granted an NCAA waiver to play in 2026. Harris suffered a season-ending knee injury in the third quarter of the Lopers' fifth game last fall. Redshirts are typically allowed if a player doesn't exceed four games played. At the time of his injury, Harris was averaging 140 rushing yards per contest on nearly 8 yards per rush. Numbers leading the conference and were among the best in the nation before he went out. The graduate student is a Millard South product and started his career as a walk-on at Nebraska. The state's top football seniors are using Shrine Bowl week to build chemistry with teammates from across Nebraska ahead of Saturday's game. NCN's Peter Rice reports from Kearney.
1: The Nebraska Shrine Bowl brings together some of the state's top football players, many of whom spent the past several years competing against one another. Now, the North team is working to build chemistry just a few days before Saturday's All-Star Game in Kearney. The North team features players from communities across Nebraska, from the Panhandle to the northeast corner of the state. With limited time before kickoff, coaches and players are focused on building chemistry as quickly as possible.
2: I think my favorite experience is just coming in and meeting a bunch of great athletes and competing with them. I mean, it's a whole new levels and it's a lot of fun to work with.
1: For many players, Shrine Bowl week is their first opportunity to share a field with athletes they spent years competing against. Now, they're working together towards a common goal.
2: I was really excited to play with them because, you know, being able to play against them for 4 years was hard and challenging, but now being able to be on the same team as them, I think it'll be exciting.
1: Players say the week has already shown them the level of talent assembled on the North roster.
3: It just means a lot to me, I guess, because not everyone comes out to Scotts Bluff, Nebraska, and just shows up for Friday night. So it just means a lot that I can just come here, play against Class A people, Class B, and just be the best.
4: I think it's special because everybody's here is really talented. It's going to be a great competitive game Saturday, and I know people are going to want to come watch, and that's going to help raise money for these Shriners, and it'll help them out in the future, I think.
1: The North team will continue preparations throughout the week before taking the field Saturday afternoon in Kearney. In Kearney, Peter Rice, News Channel Nebraska.
0: And the game will be carried live right here on News Channel Nebraska starting at 4 o'clock on Saturday. 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
5: News Channel Nebraska is televising All-Star Football this weekend. 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
0: Thanks for joining us on News Channel Nebraska. Coming up this hour on NCN, a new trail system will be added to a northeast Nebraska city, presenting a new path for those taking a walk around town. The private first-class Gerald L. Walters Sports Complex is inching closer to the first phase being completed. Now, the city council members in southwest Nebraska are sharing their plans to make those required payments. A tragic crash last year resulting in the death of a public servant sees the man allegedly responsible having his first day of a jury trial. It was mostly quiet as far as severe weather goes for much of the state yesterday. On the western edge of Nebraska, it was a little more unsettling. Only a day away from an anniversary of the largest, most compacted tornado outbreak the state has ever seen. Chief Forecaster Kent Bouton and I will discuss the Night of the Twisters tomorrow. He joins us for the first time this hour with a look at today's weather.
6: Thanks, Dave. Well, a series of upper-level disturbances will continue to produce pop-up thunderstorms. That's what we're seeing at this hour up in the Dakotas, southeast, parts of central Nebraska, and that will be true again tomorrow into possibly Thursday morning. But you can see the future cast and pretty scattered in nature, but some significant rain will be felt. Then the SPC tonight maybe some severity out in the panhandle. Scattered storms tonight, overnight lows mainly in the 60s all the way across the state, and then more of the same tomorrow, afternoon and evening storms. Highs will be in the 70s and also in the 80s. That's your weather on NCN. Dave, back to you.
0: Kent, thanks. He'll be back with us a little bit later for a longer look at the forecast. For now, we're taking a look at the top stories from around Nebraska. City officials in northeast Nebraska are taking another step in a federally funded trail and infrastructure project around their city. The Norfolk City Council approving two resolutions regarding the Link Norfolk project. Federal grant money is coming to Norfolk to help design and construct an expansion of the city's trail system, eventually connecting Skyview Park with the Cowboy Trail on the city's south side. City employees say they've been working with state and federal officials to finalize agreements since being selected for a Department of Transportation RAISE grant 8 months ago. City officials say the project will be designed with the needs of its residents in mind.
7: As we would engage with Olson's, the first thing would be we would identify a list of stakeholders, landowners, business owners along those corridors and bring them to the table and identify what do we want to solve? You know, what's the goal of this project when we're done?
0: The Public Works Director saying the design of the trail system should be done by the end of 2028, with construction expected to begin in early 2029. A city council in southwest Nebraska has laid out a plan to pay off what the city manager says is one of the community's largest investments in decades.

0: The Gerald L. Walters Sports Complex in McCook comes with a price tag of around $17 million, and it's well underway regarding the construction, with a hopeful completion of Phase 1 coming this September. Back in 2022, city voters passed a half-cent sales tax to pay for the completion of the project. In the meantime, the city had to take out some short-term loans to buy property, lay out infrastructure, and begin the building process. Now they're starting to pay off those loans with a long-term option, borrowing $26 million. While the math does not seem to be mathing, McCook officials say the initial costs of building up everything in, around, and under the area were not factored into the price point of building out the sports complex itself. The increased amount does not bring an added increase to the taxes collected, though. They will use the money to slowly pay down the debt from the loans through the previously approved half-cent sales tax. The complex is located on the northwest side of town, near Highway 83. Summer vacation arriving for students across Nebraska. The season also brings a greater risk of injuries for children. According to the CDC, more than 200,000 kids are hospitalized each year for playground-related injuries. Dr. Zachary Frey, a family medicine physician at Hastings Family Care, said warmer weather typically brings a shift in his practice from treating colds and flu cases to treating more injuries and accidents. Dr. Frey said one of the simplest ways to prevent serious injuries from bike or scooter crashes is by wearing a helmet.
1: Yeah, I always tell kids when they come in for their well child visits, you know, you got two arms. If you break an arm, you got a backup, but you only got one brain. And, you know, we really want to protect that. So it is really important to wear those helmets when you're biking. And nowadays with these scooters that are even more powerful and probably more dangerous because there's less control over them.
0: The city of Hastings approved regulations last year limiting where people can ride electric scooters, e-bikes, and hoverboards within city limits in an effort to improve safety for riders and pedestrians, plus make sure folks driving have some precautions guarding against potential pitfalls of those kids riding into the street. A jury trial is underway for the man being charged in the death of Trooper Kyle McCasey. Thomas Jordan of Palmyra is facing one count of motor vehicle homicide, a Class 1 misdemeanor in Cass County Court. He pleaded not guilty and a three-day trial started today. Jordan was driving a snowplow and clearing lanes near the scene of a crash on February 17, 2025 on the interstate. He accidentally hit McCasey, who died on the scene. Jordan faces up to 1 year in jail if convicted, a $1,000 fine, or both. There is no minimum jail time for his count. McCasey was recently added to the National Law Enforcement Officers Memorial in Washington, D.C.
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6: Hi, I'm Kent Bouton, News Channel Nebraska, inviting you to be part of our weather picture of the week. 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
8: He said to our SWAT team on a few occasions to bring it. He was ready to shoot it out with the Omaha Police Department SWAT team. The SWAT commander at the scene talked with the negotiator. It was very clear that this individual was steadfast in his conviction. We couldn't get him off it. And so for the safety of the community and so he could not get a vantage point on our SWAT officers, we used our heavy equipment to break out an upstairs window

0: Basically, we pulled the whole window out. That's when the white male in his 50s emerged into that window with his high-capacity rifle and started shooting at Omaha Police SWAT team members. The SWAT team returned fire, and the subject went down.
1: Less than an hour after the Omaha Police Department posted on social media a report about the historic lows of crime in the city, a shootout results with a man who refused to leave his residence. As Chief Schmaderer said, the 58-year-old male was intent on fighting with the Omaha Police Department. Authorities initially got the call a few minutes before 9 a.m. when the man was bothered as there was an attempt to evict him from the home he was living in. Schmaderer said the male made multiple references to his high-capacity rifle and 2,300 rounds of ammunition, adding officers heard him racking the gun. While Schmaderer could not state for certain about the motive of this man who was holed up in the house, he did say by moving into an open space in the wall of the home and to begin firing at the officers, the man most likely knew what the end result would be. Schmaderer commending the job done by the members of law enforcement under the circumstances to keep the community safe while taking fire for the third or fourth time in the last month.
0: Here we are again in the city of Omaha with officers being shot at again. And I'll leave this with everybody here. The Omaha Police Department comes. Our main concern is the preservation of life. And they did that. They got the two people out of this house. They took up a position with the SWAT team. And they had to deal with a very dangerous offender that was so dangerous, he decided he wanted to fire at Omaha Police team, SWAT team members.
1: Two people who were in the house came out uninjured. Schmaderer says there were no other injuries to anyone involved other than the man who started the shootout and died from it. A case against the man who was charged with sexually assaulting his biological daughter is moving to district court. The Dodge County Sheriff's Office says it received a complaint from April 10th about a potential sexual assault by Paul Bisson. According to an arrest affidavit, authorities were informed by the biological mother she had previously taught the 9-year-old child how to have oral sex with the biological father. One day, the child and the father went to a barn together, according to the affidavit, where the assault occurred in early April. Bisson, who has a Fremont address and is also reportedly living in Iowa, was arrested with assistance by the Lincoln Police Department, authorities say. The 32-year-old faces three felonies, including first-degree sexual assault of a child, a Class 1B. His next date in Dodge County District Court is June 15th. There are no current charges pending for the biological mother. A Hastings teenager was in court with his mother today, attempting to have his case moved to juvenile court in Phelps County, and it was denied. A motion to transfer the first-degree sexual assault case of Tanner Graff was held in a separate courtroom. His previous attempts in Adams County were denied, and the result was the same in Phelps, according to court records. Documents show Graff subjected a 14-year-old to sexual penetration without consent in September of last year. At the time of the incident, Graff was 17 years old. He's also facing charges in the Hastings crash from May 2nd of 2025 when he and two others were allegedly speeding down West 2nd Avenue and the crash resulted in serious injuries to Yelena Skinner and her son Leon. Graff is facing a felony in the sexual assault plus two felonies and two misdemeanors in the crash. His next day is scheduled for July 16th in Adams County District Court. Two people were arrested in Northwest Nebraska after a claim of sexual assault was made by a young girl. The Alliance Police Department says they received a report on May 28th by a 13-year-old who was allegedly subjected to sexual assault by two adults. APD says an investigation was launched the next day, and interviews resulted in the arrest of 46-year-old Daniel Cortinas and 20-year-old Mandy Landis. Court records show the team was in a, quote, dating relationship, end quote, with Cortinas, and on the night of May 28th, both individuals sexually assaulted the girl, and this was the second time it had happened, the first coming in early May. On May 29th, Cortinas allegedly gave a full confession, and Landis also admitted to her actions in the assault, according to legal documents. Landis is facing three counts of sexual assault. Authorities say they're continuing the investigation, and they ask anyone with information to contact the Alliance Police Department.
2: Double headliner knockout. Little Texas brings the Platinum 90 sing-alongs that still crank like it's 1994.
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2: Jake Worthington fires back with that new school honky tonk grit.
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4: Series of upper-level disturbances creating showers and thunderstorms across our part of the country will continue for the next couple of days, and that is good news as we at least, some of us, get some pretty significant precipitation. Futurecast shows these areas, weak cold fronts, but mainly the disturbances, and we see them all the way through the central into the southern plains, and then moving off east. We dry out as we head into the weekend and beyond in many cases. Otherwise, not much going on across the country. In our neck of the woods, we're gonna see showers and storms start building, especially out in the panhandle. And that is where Futurecast shows them build up tonight, and then again tomorrow, more disturbances moving east across the state. The Storms Prediction Center showing the outlook for risk in the panhandle. Overnight lows tonight, mainly in the 60s, lower 60s. And then tomorrow, scattered storms in the afternoon, highs warm up, upper 70s to lower 80s. That is a look at your weather on News Channel Nebraska.

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2: So I grew up in Lincoln, and every once in a while we'll get to cover the Lincoln Northeast Rockets. And it always brings back fond memories for me when I used to play back in 2006 and 2007.
3: Kind of that nostalgia that I get to tap into. And I think that is why people enjoy our sports so much, is because we are allowing people to not only cheer for their team, support their communities and players as fans, but also for those who used to play, they get to relive those moments as well.
4: Well, it's expected to be a stormy week. Started up yesterday with a report of another tornado in the Panhandle. Storm spotters reporting funnel clouds northeast of Mitchell last night. It was part of a string of storms bringing multiple severe thunderstorm and tornado warnings to western Nebraska. Wind gusts over 60 miles per hour were reported near Scotts Bluff, while quarter-sized hail was reported north of Bridgeport. There were no reports of any injuries or widespread damage. The National Weather Service says to expect more storms this week, with level 2 risks of severe weather throughout Nebraska possibly pushing into Thursday. 2 people were hospitalized with minor injuries after several deer went into the road and were hit by 3 different vehicles. The Ogallala Volunteer Fire Department says they got a call at around 7:15 p.m. Mountain Time on Sunday for accidents involving the deer and vehicles. Someone driving south on Highway 26 hit one of the deer in the road, causing it to fly in the air through a windshield of a car heading north at the same time. A second deer was hit by another vehicle going north in and around the same area. The Ogallala City Manager, Kevin Wilkins, tells NCN this time of the year the deer are making their way to the river. All the people involved were treated at the scene, and 2 were taken to the hospital. They have since been released, and there were no major injuries. Nebraska City firefighters getting the call to put out a fuel tanker fire yesterday afternoon. Firefighters got to the scene near the city's 9th Street Railroad crossing, where a Union Pacific truck was in flames. While firefighters raced with fire hoses, a sight glass used to tell operators how much fuel was in the tanker melted. The situation deteriorated as diesel fuel began to leak from the tanker near the burning cab. The fire chief said firefighters improvised with a wood cap to slow the leak. A hazardous materials authority was notified, and a skid loader was used to build a berm to keep as much as 1,750 gallons of fuel out of a nearby creek. The truck is estimated at a total loss. The cause of the fire is under investigation by the Union Pacific Railroad. 23 firefighters responded. A Clay Center truck driver was cited for failure to yield today after a Highway 75 accident, and a woman needed to be flown by medical helicopter to Lincoln. The Odo County Sheriff's Office investigated after a Honda with Odo County license plates stopped on Highway 75 and was trying to turn into Nebraska City on Steamwagon Road. It was struck from behind and pushed across the highway into a ditch. Both of the people in the Honda were in the front seat. A passenger was speaking with first responders and ended up needing to be taken to a trauma center. The driver of the truck was not injured, and Highway 75 traffic was maintained. A single vehicle accident involving a loaded cement truck led to a lengthy shutdown of a state highway in southeast Nebraska. According to the Gage County Sheriff's Office, the crash occurred when Christopher Rebon of Lincoln was driving east on Highway 41 near Adams. Rebon swerved to avoid an animal in the road, leading to a lengthy highway closure and cleanup effort. Authorities reported the north lane of the highway had been milled for road work, creating a drop-off between lanes. The truck went into a skid, overturned onto its side, and slid down the road, blocking the highway. Rebon suffered minor injuries and declined being taken to a medical facility. Seatbelts were in use, and alcohol was not a factor.
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3: So News Channel Nebraska has put a concerted effort into covering live high school sports on a weekly basis, and it's not something that's easy to do, but we choose to do it, and we choose to do it because we know it is something that is meaningful. There is such a profound sense of pride that communities find when identifying with their local high school. A lot of communities, they have that one public local high school. They have that sense of pride when it's Friday night for a football game. Everyone is going to the game to see how the team does, whether it's the Islanders of Grand Island or the Scottsbluff Bearcats or the Auburn Bulldogs. I think it's that sense of community and belonging that is sort of threaded through the fiber of the entire state of Nebraska when you look at how many rural communities there are. And so when we're there, we're not only showcasing the game, but we're telling that story for the entire community. And that's something that I think goes hand in hand with the mission of News Channel Nebraska.
14: The weather pattern with these upper level disturbances bringing us some pretty significant rain. Davenport picked up 3 inches, 80 hundredths, almost 4 inches in the last couple of days. Well, overnight, basically. 214 at Davie, Stapleton, 1 1/3 almost, 1 31/100. Snyder, Taylor, almost 1 1/4. Just over 1 inch, Seward, Spalding, and Lakeside. Good news there, more on the way, and we do expect storms again tonight, widely scattered across the state, probably more significant out in the panhandle. Futurecast shows things finally starting to wind down by maybe Thursday. Other than that, this pattern continues with showers and storms, which of course we need. The target area, the panhandle, once again tonight, could see some isolated thunderstorms, and then tomorrow we see the risk move further north. But Futurecast shows lots of rain, fronts, disturbances, and that all starts moving east. We do start drying out, unfortunately, on the weekend. Things warm up as well. Not much going on. There is a thunderstorm watch in effect from the panhandle, northern Nebraska, until later tonight into South Dakota. So scattered storms, as a rule, overnight lows will be in the 60s, and then scattered storms again tomorrow, highs mainly upper 70s into the lower 80s. 85 in the panhandle, 88, that's tomorrow, Thursday, 88, 86. Friday, a hot day on Saturday and Sunday. Storm chances on Sunday, though, as we cool down with the cold front into the 80s. Summer weather, a definite in this forecast, 80s all the way through Monday. Southwest Nebraska heating up on Tuesday to 92. The cool day tomorrow, Northeast Nebraska with rain,

0: 77, 80 on Thursday, 83 Friday, and then 80s all the way through Tuesday. Sunday, Monday, chances for rain. The cool day for central Nebraska tomorrow with rain, 81 on Thursday, all 80s through next Tuesday. Much the same with 80s southeast Nebraska. That's your weather on NCN.
1: Members of the Youth Advisory Council will begin working on solutions to local problems. As NCN's Anna Ruth Lugo Mejia reports from Omaha, nearly 60 kids from almost 30 schools will be participating when the program begins next month.
2: In February, Major Ewan Jr. announced that he was forming a Youth Advisory Council. Its members will collaborate on efforts to identify challenges and solutions to local issues. Today, he announced the members' names.
3: Youth in Omaha are getting their voices heard. The Youth Advisory Council, an initiative of current Mayor Junior and Jr., is a program designed to empower young people through civic engagement. Organizers selected two students from each of Omaha's 25 schools with the purpose of fostering leadership, public speaking, and networking skills.
4: So many times, especially when it comes to youth, things are built for them, but without them. When we center their voice, we're not just saying this is something for you. They're building this, and they are going to represent every person at their school, every person in their community.
3: The initiative emphasizes the voices of young people and also aims to retain talent within Omaha.
5: It really is an honor. I'm so grateful that they saw, they chose my passion, and they chose to invest in my voice. And I really hope that I can make a change with my ideas and the ideas that I bring for my community as well.
3: The council will meet monthly with the community liaison of the city of Omaha and will hold quarterly meetings with the mayor.
4: I'm just really excited for it. Like, it is, I know so many things, especially these days, are just really performative. This is not going to be that. Their voice matters, and they're going to see that it matters. And the impact of that and what it's going to mean for their lives and the trajectory of their lives.
3: In Omaha, Ana Ruth Lugo Mejia, New Channel, Nebraska.
1: Police in Omaha are calling for curfews after two weekends of violence. Police say officers flooded a downtown park Saturday night after fights broke out and crowds refused to take off. Officers declared an unlawful assembly and they were shooting pepper balls. One officer was punched in the face even. It has the local police union demanding more be done about the large number of juveniles coming downtown on weekends unaccompanied.
6: These officers run towards these fights, run in the middle of them, and take whoever they need to into custody. And sometimes they do get spit on, kicked, or hit, breaking up the fight. But some of these incidents that we're seeing now are where people who are not involved in the incidents are now fighting with police, trying to obstruct them from actually breaking up the fight.
1: The union says it has not had formal discussions with city leaders about a curfew or a park ordinance. They did say those conversations need to start. An inmate who went missing yesterday has been found in Lincoln. Authorities say 34-year-old Amanda Ekman disappeared after not returning back to the community correction center in Lincoln following a job seek furlough. Police say she was taken into custody today after her electronic monitoring device was found in North Lincoln. Correctional Services say Ekman began her sentence in July 2024 after being charged for criminal possession of four or more financial transaction devices and possession of a controlled substance. A cluster of showers popping up during the afternoon hours between Lincoln and the Tri-Cities. Chief Forecaster Kent Bouton joins us once again with a look at the day's weather, plus what else might be in store.
0: Thanks, Dave. Well, a series of upper-level disturbances will continue to produce pop-up thunderstorms. That's what we're seeing at this hour up in the Dakotas, southeast, parts of central Nebraska, and that will be true again tomorrow into possibly Thursday morning. But you can see the future cast and pretty scattered in nature, but some significant rain will be felt. Then the SPC tonight, maybe some severity out in the panhandle. Scattered storms tonight, overnight lows mainly in the 60s all the way across the state, and then more of the same tomorrow. Afternoon and evening storms, highs will be in the 70s and also in the 80s. That's your weather on NCN. Dave, back to you.
1: Kent, thanks again. And he's coming back in less than 10 minutes for another round with Mother Nature, right here on NCN. Thanks for sticking with your most trusted and local newscast during the bottom half of the hour as we get into the top stories from around the region and elsewhere. Nearly a month ago, the Nebraska Board of Regents named Dr. Deli Davies as the priority candidate for UNMC Chancellor. Davies has been the interim chancellor since 2024 after serving under now University President Dr. Jeff Gold. As part of the priority candidate vetting process, Davies has visited each UNMC campus over the last 30 days, including the nursing college in Norfolk. NCN's Michael Shively sat down with him there to talk about the future of the medical center.
7: Dr. Davies, you're on quite the journey right now as the priority candidate for UNMC chancellor. You've been across the state doing student forums, faculty forums, and talking with the public. What has the experience been like so far?
8: It's been exhilarating. You know, I love Nebraska, and it's always, to me, I get my energy just from engaging with the incredible people that make up Nebraska, students, faculty, staff, community members who have a great pride in UNMC, the University of Nebraska system, and all that we do every day to partner with them in helping meet the workforce needs of the state of Nebraska.
7: Well, you've been with UNMC for well over a decade now, and almost 2 years, actually, as the interim chancellor.
8: Right.
7: Why is this a position that you want to seek in a permanent capacity?
8: Well, you know, UNMC has a very powerful mission. So our mission is to lead the world in transforming lives for individuals and communities through extraordinary education, research, and clinical care. And that is a mission that keeps me going every day. We know that Nebraska has a huge workforce shortage that UNMC works day and night to try to help contribute to solving. We are the largest healthcare providers for the state of Nebraska, and I know that we could be doing more, and we want to do more by partnering with our communities, and we're going to do more. You know, we every day have faculty, staff, and students who are contributing to life-saving cures for Nebraskans and the country, and diagnostics. And, you know, of course, we have partners across the state that look to us to provide extraordinary clinical care. That gets me excited every day.
7: Well, you mentioned UNMC's growth. It's consistent. I'm sure you want to continue that. What are some of the goals and priorities in the next few years?
8: So our goals are to continue to grow the healthcare workforce. Will be number one, number two, and number three, because we know that that's of vital importance to Nebraskans. We also recognize that artificial intelligence is here. You know, it's here to stay. So we want to make sure that our students know how to use it responsibly to get a better education. We want to really limit the debt burden of our students. We know that one of the things that prevents students from pursuing healthcare professions is their concern about debt. And it's, one of my goals is to really reduce that burden for every single Nebraskan as much as possible through getting more scholarships in place. For some students, it's more than just scholarships, it's making our programs available as close to home as possible, because we know some students they can't leave their communities. It's a non-starter if they're going to become healthcare professionals. And we can't afford to leave any student behind, because we know there's so many communities who are looking to us to help meet the healthcare workforce needs. So that's another thing we're going to do, is continue to figure out how we can make sure that we remove the barriers that prevent students from becoming healthcare professionals. We also want to make sure that we are more efficient in the way we do our business, so that our faculty, staff, and students can really focus on what they want to do every day, which is, you know, to teach our students, to provide care to our patients, and to provide life-saving cures. So that means that we have to make sure that all the systems we have in place are working to the benefit of our faculty, staff, students, and patients. That's something we're really honed in on as well. And then, of course, as we look forward, we've got to also be thinking about some of the opportunities that we have to really transform lives beyond the things, the way we think about them. We are the number one economic engine for the state of Nebraska. You know, we are the largest employers, UNMC Nebraska Medicine, and that's not just in Omaha, it's across the state in terms of our our opportunities that we've we've we've, we've

0: challenges exist?
1: Well, so when you think about UMC Nebraska Medicine, the reality is that most people don't know the difference, right? We have the same mission, we have the same logo, right? We share the same, faculty, like at the doctors who work at Nebraska Medicine are UMC employees. So I think the opportunities to continue to work together, a lot of people who come to UNMC or Nebraska Medicine choose to go there because of the reputations of both organizations. You have a world-class academic health center with a world-class, hospital system. And that's what attracted me, for example, initially when I was being asked to look at the job, is just that opportunity that was presenting itself, having both of those organizations. And I know that's true for a lot of my colleagues and a lot of the staff who come there. So that is the promise, is that we can continue to provide for Nebraskans these two high-quality organizations where you can be proud of, either to get your education or to have your family member get trained. At the same time, knowing that Nebraska Medicine is the last stop in the state of Nebraska for anybody who needs any kind of high-quality care that they may not be able to be provided in some of the communities here just because of the cost and the expertise needed. Of course, part of the challenge of with the merger is just ensuring that the financial structures of both organizations continue to be strong, and that's where the ongoing conversations in ensuring that's the case. We have an incredible philanthropic community, and just continue to make sure that remains the same.
0: Well, Dr. Davies, I want to give you a chance to say anything else. I know your 30-day vetting period as priority candidate is coming to a close here at the end of the week. Is there any other message you want people to know as you continue to solicit input?
1: Well, I love UNMC, and I think, Nebraskans are hardworking, and I think they look to us to help them in a number of ways as we partner together, and I see an opportunity to continue to do that. I believe that, the best years are ahead of us, our best work is ahead of us, and I'm excited and optimistic for the next 10 years.
0: All right, well, thanks so much for taking time to chat.
1: Thank you, Michael. It's a real pleasure and honor.
2: 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We have the full-length version of this interview available on our YouTube channel. 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

0: 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Live it up.
1: Of upper-level disturbances, creating showers and thunderstorms across our part of the country, will continue for the next couple of days. And that is good news, as we at least, some of us, get some pretty significant precipitation. Futurecast shows these areas, weak cold fronts, but mainly the disturbances, and we see them all the way through the central into the southern plains, and then moving off east. We dry out as we head into the weekend and beyond in many cases. Otherwise, not much going on across the country. In our neck of the woods, we're going to see showers and storms start building, especially out in the panhandle. And that is where Futurecast shows them build up tonight, and then again tomorrow, more disturbances moving east across the state. The Storms Prediction Center showing the outlook for risk in the panhandle. Overnight lows tonight, mainly in the 60s, lower 60s, and then tomorrow, scattered storms in the afternoon, highs warm up, upper 70s to lower 80s. That is a look at your weather on News Channel Nebraska.
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4: 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I talked about that with Brad Coyma. He's with Coyma, Coyma & Varlick in Sioux Center, Iowa.
5: Producer looks down the road and says, well, futures are cheaper. They're $10 lower than I can get today. August cattle are another $8 lower than that one. You know, you're incentivized, right, to maybe I should stay current. Okay, that's one side of it. The other side of it is, replacement feeder cattle costs are very high. I just was on watching Billings sale barn just before I hopped on with you. You know, cattle bring in, we could take 250 to break them even. So you go like, well, the replacement costs are high. Feed is relatively cheap, right? Maybe the best thing I could do is just make these things bigger because it's going to cost me $1, $1.10 to put gain on it. I'm going to get 250, 60, whatever I'm going to get. What a trade, right? So that'll work until it doesn't. Now, I know you hate that answer, but I mean, that reminds me of climbing a ladder in the dark where you don't know where the top rung is. I worry that these weights are big. That's what the packer wants. We don't have enough cattle. We don't have enough cattle around right now. But ones we have are big enough. The beef on dairy thing troubles me a great deal because those cattle are grading like crazy because they're feeding them forever and they're getting this, you know, big. So when do we lose that leverage? Boy, if I could give Mark the day in the, or if Mark knows, to have him call, I got a full-time job for him. It'll sneak up on us. If I had to just guess it timing wise, I'd say it'd be further into the calf crop, right? Wouldn't be the first time, like say by August, September, when demand is the worst, and the farmer feeder has fed these calves forever to the point where there's one too many.
4: Catch the full cattle chatter through the Market Talk YouTube page. I'm Susan Littlefield reporting.
6: The smoke from the burning oil fields in Kuwait was so intense, it covered the sun, and daytime felt like night. Robert Iyer described this as part of his tour of service 25 years ago. Now he's the June Veteran of the Month in Jefferson County. Iyer split his childhood between Fairburn and Janssen before joining the Air Force in December of 1983. After training around the U.S., his first duty station was Andrews Air Force Base in Maryland, home of Air Force One. In 1988, Iyer received his first assignment overseas in Korea and Japan. Back stateside the next year, he was one of six to volunteer for a top-secret assignment, becoming Operation Desert Storm in Iraq, where his crew was tasked with hauling bombs across the country. After concluding an eight-year term of service in 1991, Iyer returned home to southeast Nebraska, where he's worked as a truck driver and a longtime member of the local VFW and American Legion. Governor Pillen joining state senators and public power leaders this morning to celebrate the passage of LB 1261. Supporters say the new law will help Nebraska meet growing energy demands from major industrial users without passing the bill on to everyday ratepayers.
7: transformative bill for the future to grow Nebraska. And as I love to say, we're incredibly open for business. This is another gigantic example.
6: Representatives with Nebraska Public Power District agreeing, saying the compromise shields local consumers while allowing the state to capitalize on unique economic development opportunities. The law goes into effect later this year. A new CEO at Berkshire Hathaway has taken a different approach to logistics in comparison to the longtime model of operation under the guidance of Warren Buffett. The conglomerate, now led by Greg Abel, announced a $6.8 billion acquisition of Taylor Morrison, a home builder based out of Arizona. Abel says there's a consideration of merging Morrison with Clayton Homes, owned by Berkshire, as an existing site-built operation for house building, according to reporting done by the Associated Press. The move is not expected to do much one way or the other for the stock price of Berkshire due to the size and scale of the company. Abel's ability to make deals and pick investments have been highlighted as reasons why he was the right pick to succeed Buffett. A Nebraska-based bank is expanding its footprint into Missouri. FNBO announced it's acquiring Blue Ridge Bank. The Independence, Missouri-based bank was founded in 1958 and has 8 locations in Missouri. The announcement continues FNBO's growth into the Show Me State. They also bought Country Club Bank last year, which has 20 locations in and around Kansas City. The Blue Ridge Banks will likely become FNBO in early next year.
8: Bringing us some pretty significant rain. Davenport picked up 3 inches, 80 hundredths, almost 4 inches in the last couple of days. Well, overnight, basically. 2:14 at Davie, Stapleton, 1 1/3, almost. 1 31 hundredths. Snyder, Taylor, almost 1 1/4. Just over 1 inch, Seward, Spalding, and Lakeside. Good news there, more on the way, and we do expect storms again tonight, widely scattered across the state, probably more significant out in the panhandle. Futurecast shows things finally starting to wind down by maybe Thursday. Other than that, this pattern continues with showers and storms, which of course we need. The target area, the panhandle, once again tonight, could see some isolated thunderstorms, and then tomorrow we see the risk move further north. But Futurecast shows lots of rain, fronts, disturbances, and that all starts moving east. We do start drying out, unfortunately, on the weekend. Things warm up as well. Not much going on. There is a thunderstorm watch in effect from the panhandle, northern Nebraska, until later tonight into South Dakota. So scattered storms, as a rule, overnight lows will be in the 60s, and then scattered storms again tomorrow, highs mainly upper 70s into the lower 80s. 85 in the panhandle, 88, that's tomorrow, Thursday, 88, 86, Friday, a hot day on Saturday and Sunday. Storm chances on Sunday, though, as we cool down with the cold front into the 80s. Summer weather, a definite in this forecast, 80s all the way through Monday. Southwest Nebraska heating up on Tuesday to 92. The cool day tomorrow, northeast Nebraska with rain, 77, 80 on Thursday, 83 Friday, and then 80s all the way through Tuesday, Sunday, Monday, chances for rain. The cool day for central Nebraska tomorrow with rain, 81 on Thursday, all 80s through next Tuesday. Much the same with 80s southeast Nebraska. That's your weather on NCN.
9: That stood out the most to me about my care at Mary Lanning was the thoughtfulness of the nurses and Dr. Gordon. I had a terrible headache. The nurse had come in and she was very quick to offer a hand. What can I do? Can I rub your head? Mary Lanning never made me feel like, all right, hurry, get in and get out. It was, we're here to figure out

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5: Football is returning to the University of Nebraska Kearney for one more go. UNK head coach Ryan Held announcing Isaiah Harris was recently granted an NCAA waiver to play in 2026. Harris suffered a season-ending knee injury in the third quarter of the Lopers' fifth game last fall. Redshirts are typically allowed if a player doesn't exceed four games played. At the time of his injury, Harris was averaging 140 rushing yards per contest on nearly 8 yards per rush. Numbers leading the conference and were among the best in the nation before he went out. The graduate student is a Millard South product and started his career as a walk-on at Nebraska. The state's top football seniors are using Shrine Bowl week to build chemistry with teammates from across Nebraska ahead of Saturday's game. NCN's Peter Rice reports from Kearney.
6: The Nebraska Shrine Bowl brings together some of the state's top football players, many of whom spent the past several years competing against one another. Now, the North team is working to build chemistry just a few days before Saturday's All-Star Game in Kearney. The North team features players from communities across Nebraska, from the Panhandle to the northeast corner of the state. With limited time before kickoff, coaches and players are focused on building chemistry as quickly as possible.
7: I think my favorite experience is just coming in and meeting a bunch of great athletes and competing with them. I mean, it's a whole new levels and it's a lot of fun to work with.
6: For many players, Shrine Bowl week is their first opportunity to share a field with athletes they spent years competing against. Now, they're working together towards a common goal.
7: I was really excited to play with him because, you know, being able to play against him for 4 years was hard and challenging, but now being able to be on the same team as him, I think it'll be exciting.
6: Players say the week has already shown them the level of talent assembled on the North roster.
8: It just means a lot to me, I guess, because not everyone comes out to Scotts Bluff, Nebraska, and just shows up for Friday night. So it just means a lot that I can just come here, play against Class A people, Class B, and just be the best.
9: I think it's special because everybody's here is really talented. It's going to be a great competitive game Saturday, and I know people are going to want to come watch, and that's going to help raise money for these Shriners, and it'll help them out in the future, I think.
6: The North team will continue preparations throughout the week before taking the field Saturday.

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0: Thanks for joining us on News Channel Nebraska. Coming up this hour on NCN, a new trail system will be added to a northeast Nebraska city, presenting a new path for those taking a walk around town. The private first-class Gerald L. Walters Sports Complex is inching closer to the first phase being completed. Now, the city council members in southwest Nebraska are sharing their plans to make those required payments. A tragic crash last year resulting in the death of a public servant sees the man allegedly responsible having his first day of a jury trial. It was mostly quiet as far as severe weather goes for much of the state yesterday. On the western edge of Nebraska, it was a little more unsettling. Only a day away from an anniversary of the largest, most compacted tornado outbreak the state has ever seen. Chief Forecaster Kent Boutner and I will discuss the night of the twisters tomorrow. He joins us for the first time this hour with a look at today's weather.
1: Thanks, Dave. Well, a series of upper-level disturbances will continue to produce pop-up thunderstorms. That's what we're seeing at this hour up in the Dakotas, southeast, parts of central Nebraska, and that will be true again tomorrow into possibly Thursday morning. But you can see the future cast and pretty scattered in nature, but some significant rain will be felt. Then the SPC tonight, maybe some severity out in the panhandle. Scattered storms tonight, overnight lows mainly in the 60s all the way across the state, and then more of the same tomorrow. Afternoon and evening storms, highs will be in the 70s and also in the 80s. That's your weather on NCN. Dave, back to you.
0: Kent, thanks. He'll be back with us a little bit later for a longer look at the forecast. For now, we're taking a look at the top stories from around Nebraska. City officials in northeast Nebraska are taking another step in a federally funded trail and infrastructure project around their city. The Norfolk City Council approving two resolutions regarding the Link Norfolk project. Federal grant money is coming to Norfolk to help design and construct an expansion of the city's trail system, eventually connecting Skyview Park with the Cowboy Trail on the city's south side. City employees say they've been working with state and federal officials to finalize agreements since being selected for a Department of Transportation RAISE grant 8 months ago. City officials say the project will be designed with the needs of its residents in mind.
2: So yeah, as we would engage with Olson's, the first thing would be we would identify a list of stakeholders, landowners, business owners along those corridors and bring them to the table and identify what do we want to solve? You know, what's the goal of this project when we're done?
0: The Public Works Director saying the design of the trail system should be done by the end of 2028, with construction expected to begin in early 2029. A city council in southwest Nebraska has laid out a plan to pay off what the city manager says is one of the community's largest investments in decades. The Gerald L. Walters Sports Complex in McCook comes with a price tag of around $17 million, and it's well underway regarding the construction, with a hopeful completion of Phase 1 coming this September. Back in 2022, city voters passed a half-cent sales tax to pay for the completion of the project. In the meantime, the city had to take out some short-term loans to buy property, lay out infrastructure, and begin the building process. Now they're starting to pay off those loans with a long-term option, borrowing $26 million. While the math does not seem to be mathing, McCook officials say the initial costs of building up everything in, around, and under the area were not factored into the price point of building out the sports complex itself. The increased amount does not bring an added increase to the taxes collected, though. They will use the money to slowly pay down the debt from the loans through the previously approved half-cent sales tax. The complex is located on the northwest side of town, near Highway 83. Summer vacation arriving for students across Nebraska. The season also brings a greater risk of injuries for children. According to the CDC, more than 200,000 kids are hospitalized each year for playground-related injuries. Dr. Zachary Frey, a family medicine physician at Hastings Family Care, said warmer weather typically brings a shift in his practice from treating colds and flu cases to treating more injuries and accidents. Dr. Frey said one of the simplest ways to prevent serious injuries from bike or scooter crashes is by wearing a helmet.
3: Yeah, I always tell kids when they come in for their well-child visits, you know, you got two arms. If you break an arm, you got a backup, but you only got one brain. And, you know, we really want to protect that. So it is really important to wear those helmets when you're biking. And nowadays with these scooters that are even more powerful and probably more dangerous because there's less control over them.
0: The city of Hastings approved regulations last year limiting where people can ride electric scooters, e-bikes, and hoverboards within city limits in an effort to improve safety for riders and pedestrians, plus make sure folks driving have some precautions guarding against potential pitfalls of those kids riding into the street. A jury trial is underway for the man being charged in the death of Trooper Kyle McCasey. Thomas Jordan of Palmyra is facing one count of motor vehicle homicide, a Class 1 misdemeanor in Cass County Court. He pleaded not guilty and a three-day trial started today. Jordan was driving a snowplow and clearing lanes near the scene of a crash on February 17, 2025 on the interstate. He accidentally hit McCasey, who died on the scene. Jordan faces up to 1 year in jail if convicted, a $1,000 fine or both. There is no minimum jail time for his count. McCasey was recently added to the National Law Enforcement Officers Memorial in Washington, D.C.
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7: He said to our SWAT team on a few occasions to bring it. He was ready to shoot it out with the Omaha Police Department SWAT team. The SWAT commander at the scene talked with the negotiator. It was very clear that this individual was steadfast in his conviction. We couldn't get him off it. And so for the safety of the community, and so he could not get a vantage point on our SWAT officers, we used our heavy equipment to break out an upstairs window. Basically, we pulled the whole window out. That's when the white male in his 50s emerged into that window with his high-capacity rifle and started shooting at Omaha Police SWAT team members. The SWAT team returned fire, and the subject went down.
0: Less than an hour after the Omaha Police Department posted on social media a report about the historic lows of crime in the city, a shootout results with a man who refused to leave his residence. As Chief Schmaderer said, the 58-year-old male was intent on fighting with the Omaha Police.

0: Police Department. Authorities initially got the call a few minutes before 9 a.m. when the man was bothered as there was an attempt to evict him from the home he was living in. Schmatterer said the male made multiple references to his high-capacity rifle and 2,300 rounds of ammunition, adding officers heard him racking the gun. While Schmatterer could not state for certain about the motive of this man who was holed up in the house, he did say by moving into an open space in the wall of the home and to begin firing at the officers, the man most likely knew what the end result would be. Schmatterer commending the job done by the members of law enforcement under the circumstances to keep the community safe while taking fire for the third or fourth time in the last month.
1: Here we are again in the city of Omaha with officers being shot at again. And I'll leave this with everybody here. The Omaha Police Department comes. Our main concern is the preservation of life. And they did that. They got the two people out of this house. They took up a position with the SWAT team. And they had to deal with a very dangerous offender that was so dangerous, he decided he wanted to fire at Omaha Police SWAT team members.
0: Two people who were in the house came out uninjured. Schmatterer says there were no other injuries to anyone involved other than the man who started the shootout and died from it. A case against the man who was charged with sexually assaulting his biological daughter is moving to district court. The Dodge County Sheriff's Office says it received a complaint from April 10th about a potential sexual assault by Paul Bisson. According to an arrest affidavit, authorities were informed by the biological mother she had previously taught the 9-year-old child how to have oral sex with the biological father. One day, the child and the father went to a barn together, according to the affidavit, where the assault occurred in early April. Bisson, who has a Fremont address and is also reportedly living in Iowa, was arrested with assistance by the Lincoln Police Department, authorities say. The 32-year-old faces three felonies, including first-degree sexual assault of a child, a Class 1B. His next date in Dodge County District Court is June 15th. There are no current charges pending for the biological mother. A Hastings teenager was in court with his mother today, attempting to have his case moved to juvenile court in Phelps County, and it was denied. A motion to transfer the first-degree sexual assault case of Tanner Graff was held in a separate courtroom. His previous attempts in Adams County were denied, and the result was the same in Phelps, according to court records. Documents show Graff subjected a 14-year-old to sexual penetration without consent in September of last year. At the time of the incident, Graff was 17 years old. He's also facing charges in the Hastings crash from May 2nd of 2025, when he and two others were allegedly speeding down West 2nd Avenue, and a crash resulted in serious injuries to Yelena Skinner and her son Leon. Graff is facing a felony in the sexual assault, plus two felonies and two misdemeanors in the crash. His next day is scheduled for July 16th in Adams County District Court. Two people were arrested in northwest Nebraska after a claim of sexual assault was made by a young girl. The Alliance Police Department says they received a report on May 28th by a 13-year-old who was allegedly subjected to sexual assault by two adults. APD says an investigation was launched the next day, and interviews resulted in the arrest of 46-year-old Daniel Cortinas and 20-year-old Mandy Landis. Court records show the team was in a, quote, dating relationship, end quote, with Cortinas, and on the night of May 28th, both individuals sexually assaulted the girl, and this was the second time it had happened, the first coming in early May. On May 29th, Cortinas allegedly gave a full confession, and Landis also admitted to her actions in the assault, according to legal documents. Landis is facing three counts of sexual assault. Authorities say they're continuing the investigation, and they ask anyone with information to contact the Alliance Police Department.
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12: Creating showers and thunderstorms across our part of the country will continue for the next couple of days, and that is good news, as we at least, some of us, get some pretty significant precipitation. Futurecast shows these areas, weak cold fronts, but mainly the disturbances, and we see them all the way through the central into the southern plains and then moving off east. We dry out as we head into the weekend and beyond in many cases. Otherwise, not much going on across the country. In our neck of the woods, we're going to see showers and storms start building, especially out in the panhandle. And that is where Futurecast shows them build up tonight, and then again tomorrow, more disturbances moving east across the state. The Storms Prediction Center showing the outlook for risk in the panhandle. Overnight lows tonight, mainly in the 60s, lower 60s. And then tomorrow, scattered storms in the afternoon, highs warm up, upper 70s to lower 80s. That is a look at your weather on News Channel Nebraska.

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2: Severe weather is part of life here in Nebraska, and staying informed makes all the difference. I'm Kent Bouton. 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
3: Expected to be a stormy week started up yesterday with a report of another tornado in the panhandle. Storm spotters reporting funnel clouds northeast of Mitchell last night. It was part of a string of storms bringing multiple severe thunderstorm and tornado warnings to western Nebraska. Wind gusts over 60 miles per hour were reported near Scotts Bluff, while quarter-sized hail was reported north of Bridgeport. There were no reports of any injuries or widespread damage. The National Weather Service says to expect more storms this week, with level 2 risks of severe weather throughout Nebraska possibly pushing into Thursday. Two people were hospitalized with minor injuries after several deer went into the road and were hit by three different vehicles. The Ogallala Volunteer Fire Department says they got a call at around 7:15 p.m. Mountain Time on Sunday for accidents involving the deer and vehicles. Someone driving south on Highway 26 hit one of the deer in the road, causing it to fly in the air through a windshield of a car heading north at the same time. A second deer was hit by another vehicle going north in and around the same area. The Ogallala City Manager, Kevin Wilkins, tells NCN this time of the year the deer are making their way to the river. All the people involved were treated at the scene, and two were taken to the hospital. They have since been released, and there were no major injuries. Nebraska City firefighters getting the call to put out a fuel tanker fire yesterday afternoon. Firefighters got to the scene near the city's 9th Street Railroad crossing, where a Union Pacific truck was in flames. While firefighters raced with fire hoses, a sight glass used to tell operators how much fuel was in the tanker melted. The situation deteriorated as diesel fuel began to leak from the tanker near the burning cab. The fire chief said firefighters improvised with a wood cap to slow the leak. A hazardous materials authority was notified, and a skid loader was used to build a berm to keep as much as 1,750 gallons of fuel out of a nearby creek. The truck is estimated at a total loss. The cause of the fire is under investigation by the Union Pacific Railroad. 23 firefighters responded. A Clay Center truck driver was cited for failure to yield today after a Highway 75 accident, and the woman needed to be flown by medical helicopter to Lincoln. The Odo County Sheriff's Office investigated after a Honda with Odo County license plates stopped on Highway 75 and was trying to turn into Nebraska City on Steamwagon Road. It was struck from behind and pushed across the highway into a ditch. Both of the people in the Honda were in the front seat. A passenger was speaking with first responders and ended up needing to be taken to a trauma center. The driver of the truck was not injured, and Highway 75 traffic was maintained. A single vehicle accident involving a loaded cement truck led to a lengthy shutdown of a state highway in southeast Nebraska. According to the Gage County Sheriff's Office, the crash occurred when Christopher Rebon of Lincoln was driving east on Highway 41 near Adams. Rebon swerved to avoid an animal in the road, leading to a lengthy highway closure and cleanup effort. Authorities reported the north lane of the highway had been milled for road work, creating a drop-off between lanes. The truck went into a skid, overturned onto its side, and slid down the road, blocking the highway. Rebon suffered minor injuries and declined being taken to a medical facility. Seatbelts were in use and alcohol was not a factor.
4: I love sports because I'm competitive by nature, and I've seen myself grow from playing sports. I've become a better person because of sports, and it builds not only mental toughness, but physical toughness as well.
5: Hey, my name is Brandon Axmit, and I am the director of sports content for News Channel Nebraska.
4: You know, that feeling when you win and you know that all that hard work paid off and you see the end product because of all the hard work you put in, that is something that is so, so rewarding. I played all through high school, so I did the football, basketball, baseball in high school. Went to college,

0: Then realizing there was an avenue to make a living covering something that I've played and love and enjoy.
1: It sometimes still doesn't feel real to me that I will get to sit under those lights on a Friday night and get to announce a game.
0: And I think to myself, I am getting paid to sit here and watch and talk about sports. It's something that I'm never going to take lightly or take for granted because it means that much.
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9: Weather pattern with these upper level disturbances bringing us some pretty significant rain. Davenport picked up 3 inches, 80 hundredths, almost 4 inches in the last couple of days. Well, overnight, basically. 214 at Davie, Stapleton, an inch and a third, almost 1 31 hundredths. Snyder, Taylor, almost an inch and a quarter, just over an inch. Seward, Spalding, and Lakeside. Good news there, more on the way, and we do expect storms again tonight, widely scattered across the state, probably more significant out in the panhandle. Futurecast shows things finally starting to wind down by maybe Thursday. Other than that, this pattern continues with showers and storms, which of course we need. The target area, the panhandle, once again tonight, could see some isolated thunderstorms. And then tomorrow, we see the risk move further north. But Futurecast shows lots of rain, fronts, disturbances, and that all starts moving east. We do start drying out, unfortunately, on the weekend. Things warm up as well. Not much going on. There is a thunderstorm watch in effect from the panhandle, northern Nebraska, until later tonight into South Dakota. So scattered storms, as a rule, overnight lows will be in the 60s, and then scattered storms again tomorrow, highs mainly upper 70s into the lower 80s. 85 in the panhandle, 88, that's tomorrow, Thursday, 88, 86. Friday, a hot day on Saturday and Sunday. Storm chances on Sunday, though, as we cool down with the cold front into the 80s. Summer weather, a definite in this forecast, 80s all the way through Monday. Southwest Nebraska heating up on Tuesday to 92. The cool day tomorrow, Northeast Nebraska with rain, 77, 80 on Thursday, 83 Friday, and then 80s all the way through Tuesday. Sunday, Monday, chances for rain. The cool day for central Nebraska tomorrow with rain, 81 on Thursday, all 80s through next Tuesday. Much the same with 80s southeast Nebraska. That's your weather on NCN.
5: Members of the Youth Advisory Council will begin working on solutions

0: to local problems. As NCN's Anna Ruth Lugo Mejia reports from Omaha, nearly 60 kids from almost 30 schools will be participating when the program begins next month.
1: In February, Major Ewan Jr. announced that he was forming a youth advisory council. Its members will collaborate on efforts to identify challenges and solutions to local issues. Today, he announced the members' names.
2: Youth in Omaha are getting their voices heard. The Youth Advisory Council, an initiative of current Mayor Junior Ewan Jr., is a program designed to empower young people through civic engagement. Organizers selected two students from each of Omaha's 25 schools with the purpose of fostering leadership, public speaking, and networking skills.
3: So many times, especially when it comes to youth, things are built for them, but without them. When we center their voice, we're not just saying, this is something for you. They're building this, and they are going to represent every person at their school, every person in their community.
2: The initiative emphasizes the voices of young people and also aims to retain talent within Omaha.
4: It really is an honor. I'm so grateful that they saw, they chose my passion, and they chose to invest in my voice, and I really hope that I can make a change with my ideas and the ideas that I bring from my community as well.
2: The council will meet monthly with the community liaison of the city of Omaha and will hold quarterly meetings with the mayor.
3: I'm just really excited for it. It is, I know so many things, especially these days, are just really performative. This is not going to be that. Their voice matters, and they're going to see that it matters, and the impact of that and what it's going to mean for their lives and the trajectory of their lives.
2: In Omaha, Ana Ruth Lugo Mejia, New Channel, Nebraska.
0: Police in Omaha are calling for curfews after two weekends of violence. Police say officers flooded a downtown park Saturday night after fights broke out and crowds refused to take off. Officers declared an unlawful assembly and they were shooting pepper balls. One officer was punched in the face even. It has the local police union demanding more be done about the large number of juveniles coming downtown on weekends unaccompanied.
5: These officers run towards these fights, run in the middle of them, and take whoever they need to into custody. And sometimes they do get spit on, kicked, or hit, breaking up the fight. But some of these incidents that we're seeing now are where people who are not involved in the incidents are now fighting with police, trying to obstruct them from actually breaking up the fight.
0: The union says it has not had formal discussions with city leaders about a curfew or a park ordinance. They did say those conversations need to start. An inmate who went missing yesterday has been found in Lincoln. Authorities say 34-year-old Amanda Ekman disappeared after not returning back to the Community Corrections Center in Lincoln following a job seek furlough. Police say she was taken into custody today after her electronic monitoring device was found in North Lincoln. Correctional services say Ekman began her sentence in July 2024 after being charged for criminal possession of four or more financial transaction devices and possession of a controlled substance. A cluster of showers popping up during the afternoon hours between Lincoln and the Tri-Cities. Chief Forecaster Kent Bouton joins us once again with a look at the day's weather, plus what else might be in store.
6: Thanks, Dave. Well, a series of upper-level disturbances will continue to produce pop-up thunderstorms. That's what we're seeing at this hour up in the Dakotas, southeast, parts of central Nebraska, and that will be true again tomorrow into possibly Thursday morning. But you can see the future cast and pretty scattered in nature, but some significant rain will be felt. Then the SPC tonight, maybe some severity out in the panhandle. Scattered storms tonight, overnight lows mainly in the 60s all the way across the state, and then more of the same tomorrow. Afternoon and evening storms, highs will be in the 70s and also in the 80s. That's your weather on NCN. Dave, back to you.
0: Kent, thanks again, and he's coming back in less than 10 minutes for another round with Mother Nature right here on NCN. Thanks for sticking with the most trusted and local newscast during the bottom half of the hour as we get into the top stories from around the region and elsewhere. Nearly a month ago, the Nebraska Board of Regents named Dr. Deli Davies as the priority candidate for UNMC Chancellor. Davies has been the interim chancellor since 2024 after serving under now University President Dr. Jeff Gold.

0: As part of the priority candidate vetting process, Davies has visited each UNMC campus over the last 30 days, including the nursing college in Norfolk. NCN's Michael Shively sat down with him there to talk about the future of the medical center.
1: Dr. Davies, you're on quite the journey right now as the priority candidate for UNMC chancellor. You've been across the states doing student forums, faculty forums, and talking with the public. What has the experience been like so far?
2: It's been exhilarating. You know, I love Nebraska, and it's always, to me, I get my energy just from engaging with the incredible people that make up Nebraska, students, faculty, staff, community members who have a great pride in UNMC, the University of Nebraska system, and all that we do every day to partner with them in helping meet the workforce needs of the state of Nebraska.
1: Well, you've been with UNMC for well over a decade now, and almost 2 years, actually, as the interim chancellor.
2: Right.
1: Why is this a position that you want to seek in a permanent capacity?
2: Well, you know, UNMC has a very powerful mission. So our mission is to lead the world in transforming lives for individuals and communities through extraordinary education, research, and clinical care. And that is a mission that keeps me going every day. We know that Nebraska has a huge workforce shortage that UNMC works day and night to try to help contribute to solving. We are the largest healthcare providers for the state of Nebraska. And I know that we could be doing more, and we want to do more by partnering with our communities, and we're going to do more. You know, we every day have faculty, staff, and students who are contributing to life-saving cures for Nebraskans and the country, and diagnostics. And, you know, of course, we have partners across the state that look to us to provide extraordinary clinical care. That gets me excited every day.
1: Well, you mentioned UNMC's growth. It's consistent. I'm sure you want to continue that. What are some of the goals and priorities in the next few years?
2: So our goals are to continue to grow the healthcare workforce. Will be number one, number two, and number three, because we know that that's of vital importance to Nebraskans. We also recognize that artificial intelligence is here. You know, it's here to stay. So we want to make sure that our students know how to use it responsibly to get a better education. We want to really limit the debt burden of our students. We know that one of the things that prevents students from pursuing healthcare professions is their concern about debt. And it's, you know, one of my goals is to really reduce that burden for every single Nebraskan as much as possible through getting more scholarships in place. For some students, it's more than just scholarships, it's making our programs available as close to home as possible, because we know some students they can't leave their communities. It's a non-starter if they're going to become healthcare professionals. And we can't afford to leave any student behind, because we know there's so many communities who are looking to us to help meet the healthcare workforce needs. So that's another thing we're going to do, is continue to figure out how we can make sure that we remove the barriers that prevent students from becoming healthcare professionals. We also want to make sure that we are more efficient in the way we do our business, so that our faculty, staff, and students can really focus on what they want to do every day, which is, you know, to teach our students, to provide care to our patients, and to provide life-saving cures. So that means that we have to make sure that all the systems we have in place are working to the benefit of our faculty, staff, students, and patients. That's something we're really honed in on as well. And then, of course, as we look forward, we've got to also be thinking about some of the opportunities that we have to really transform lives beyond the things, the way we think about them. We are the number one economic engine for the state of Nebraska. You know, we are the largest employers, UNMC Nebraska Medicine, and that's not just in Omaha, it's across the state in terms of our opportunities that we have with partnerships we have across the state. So we understand the importance of the economic impact of having a nurse, a physical therapist, a physician in the communities that we serve, and we really want to continue to help communities stay vibrant.
1: Well, one item that I'm sure has been on your mind in 2026 and will continue to be is the merger between UNMC and Nebraska Medicine, two organizations that were hand in hand but now officially becoming one. What opportunities are presented by this, and what challenges exist?
2: Well, so when you think about UNMC,

0: itself, having both of those organizations. And I know that's true for a lot of my colleagues and a lot of the staff who come there. So that is the promise, is that we can continue to provide for Nebraskans these two high quality organizations where you can be proud of, either to get your education or to have your family member get trained. At the same time, knowing that Nebraska Medicine is the last stop in the state of Nebraska for anybody who needs any kind of high quality care that they may not be able to be provided in some of the communities here just because of the cost and the expertise needed. Of course, you know, part of the challenge of with the merger is just ensuring that the financial structures of both organizations continue to be strong, and that's where the ongoing conversations in ensuring that, that's the case. We have an incredible philanthropic community, and just continue to make sure that that remains the same.
1: Well, Dr. Davies, I want to give you a chance to say anything else. I know your 30-day vetting period as priority candidate is coming to a close here at the end of the week. Is there any other message you want people to know as you continue to solicit input?
0: Well, you know, I love UNMC, and I think, you know, Nebraskans are hardworking, and I think they look to us to help them in a number of ways as we partner together, and I see an opportunity to continue to do that. I believe that, you know, the best years are ahead of us, our best work is ahead of us, and I'm excited and optimistic for the next 10 years.
1: All right, well, thanks so much for taking time to chat.
0: Thank you, Michael. It's a real pleasure and honor.
2: The Board of Regents is likely to vote to appoint Davies as chancellor at its next meeting. We have the full-length version of this interview available on our YouTube channel. Kent's in next with a fuller version of the forecast for all parts of Nebraska, only on NCN.

0: week.
1: A series of upper-level disturbances creating showers and thunderstorms across our part of the country will continue for the next couple of days, and that is good news as we at least, some of us, get some pretty significant precipitation. Futurecast shows these areas, weak cold fronts, but mainly the disturbances, and we see them all the way through the central into the southern plains and then moving off east. We dry out as we head into the weekend and beyond in many cases. Otherwise, not much going on across the country. In our neck of the woods, we're going to see showers and storms start building, especially out in the panhandle. And that is where Futurecast shows them build up tonight, and then again tomorrow, more disturbances moving east across the state. The Storms Prediction Center showing the outlook for risk in the panhandle. Overnight lows tonight, mainly in the 60s, lower 60s. And then tomorrow, scattered storms in the afternoon, highs warm up, upper 70s to lower 80s. That is a look at your weather on News Channel Nebraska.
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9: It's important to keep those cattle as current as possible. Hi, I'm Susan Littlefield with the American Ag Network. I talked about that with Brad Coyma. He's with Coyma, Coyma & Varlick in Sioux Center, Iowa.
10: Producer looks down the road and says, well, futures are cheaper. They're $10 lower than I can get today. August cattle are another $8 lower than that one. You know, you're incentivized, right, to maybe I should stay current. Okay, that's one side of it. The other side of it is replacement feeder cattle costs are very high. I just was on watching Billings Sale Barn just before I hopped on with you. You know, cattle bring-ins would take $250 to break them even. So you go like, well, the replacement costs are high. Feed is relatively cheap, right? Maybe the best thing I could do is just make these things bigger because it's going to cost me $1, $1.10 to put gain on it. I'm going to get $250, $260, whatever I'm going to get. What a trade, right? So that'll work until it doesn't. Now, I know you hate that answer, but I mean, that reminds me of climbing a ladder in the dark where you don't know where the top rung is. I worry that these weights are big. That's what the packer wants. We don't have enough cattle. We don't have enough cattle around right now. But ones we have are big enough. The beef on dairy thing troubles me a great deal because those cattle are grading like crazy because they're feeding them forever and they're getting this, you know, big. So when do we lose that leverage? Boy, if I could give Mark the day in the, or if Mark knows, to have him call, I got a full-time job going. It'll sneak up on us. If I had to just guess it timing wise, I'd say it'd be further into the calf crop, right? Wouldn't be the first time, like say by August, September, when demand is the worst, and the farmer feeder has fed these calves forever to the point where there's one too many.
9: Catch the full cattle chatter through the Market Talk YouTube page. I'm Susan Littlefield reporting.
11: The smoke from the burning oil fields in Kuwait was so intense, it covered the sun, and daytime felt like night. Robert Iyer described this as part of his tour of service 25 years ago. Now he's the June Veteran of the Month in Jefferson County. Iyer split his childhood between Fairburn and Janssen before joining the Air Force in December of 1983. After training around the U.S., his first duty station was Andrews Air Force Base in Maryland, home of Air Force One. In 1988, Iyer received his first assignment overseas in Korea and Japan. Back stateside the next year, he was one of six to volunteer for a top-secret assignment, becoming Operation Desert Storm in Iraq, where his crew was tasked with hauling bombs across the country. After concluding an 8-year term of service in 1991, Iyer returned home to southeast Nebraska, where he's worked as a truck driver and a longtime member of the local VFW and American Legion. Governor Pillen joining state senators and public power leaders this morning to celebrate the passage of LB 1261. Supporters say the new law will help Nebraska meet growing energy demands from major industrial users without passing the bill on to everyday ratepayers.
12: Transformative bill for the future to grow Nebraska. And as I love to say, we're incredibly open for business. This is another gigantic example.
11: Representatives with Nebraska Public Power District agreeing, saying the compromise shields local consumers while allowing the state to capitalize on unique economic development opportunities. The law goes into effect later this year. A new CEO at Berkshire Hathaway has taken a different approach to logistics in comparison to the longtime model of operation under the guidance of Warren Buffett. The conglomerate, now led by Greg Abel, announced a $6.8 billion acquisition of Taylor Morrison, a home builder based out of Arizona. Abel says there's a consideration of merging Morrison with

0: Clayton Homes, owned by Berkshire, as an existing site-built operation for house building, according to reporting done by the Associated Press. The move is not expected to do much one way or the other for the stock price of Berkshire due to the size and scale of the company. Abel's ability to make deals and pick investments have been highlighted as reasons why he was the right pick to succeed Buffett. A Nebraska-based bank is expanding its footprint into Missouri. FNBO announced it's acquiring Blue Ridge Bank. The Independence, Missouri-based bank was founded in 1958 and has 8 locations in Missouri. The announcement continues FNBO's growth into the Show Me State. They also bought Country Club Bank last year, which has 20 locations in and around Kansas City. The Blue Ridge Banks will likely become FNBO in early next year.
1: 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Live it up.
2: And with these upper level disturbances, bringing us some pretty significant rain. Davenport picked up 3 inches, 80 hundredths, almost 4 inches in the last couple of days. Well, overnight, basically. 2:14 at Davie, Stapleton, 1 1/3 almost, 1 31/100. Snyder, Taylor, almost 1 1/4, just over 1 inch. Seward, Spalding, and Lakeside. Good news there, more on the way, and we do expect storms again tonight, widely scattered across the state, probably more significant out in the panhandle. Futurecast shows things finally starting to wind down by maybe Thursday. Other than that, this pattern continues with showers and storms, which of course we need. The target area, the panhandle, once again tonight, could see some isolated thunderstorms, and then tomorrow we see the risk move further north. But Futurecast shows lots of rain, fronts, disturbances, and that all starts moving east. We do start drying out, unfortunately, on the weekend. Things warm up as well. Not much going on. There is a thunderstorm watch in effect from the panhandle, northern Nebraska, until later tonight into South Dakota. So scattered storms, as a rule, overnight lows will be in the 60s. And then scattered storms again tomorrow, highs mainly upper 70s into the lower 80s. 85 in the panhandle, 88, that's tomorrow, Thursday, 88, 86. Friday, a hot day on Saturday and Sunday. Storm chances on Sunday, though, as we cool down with the cold front into the 80s. Summer weather, a definite in this forecast, 80s all the way through Monday. Southwest Nebraska heating up on Tuesday to 92. The cool day tomorrow, northeast Nebraska with rain, 77, 80 on Thursday, 83 Friday, and then 80s all the way through Tuesday. Sunday, Monday, chances for rain. The cool day for central Nebraska tomorrow with rain, 81 on Thursday, all 80s through next Tuesday. Much the same with 80s southeast Nebraska. That's your weather on NCN.
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0: One of the top running backs in Division II football is returning to the University of Nebraska-Kearney for one more go. UNK head coach Ryan Held announcing Isaiah Harris was recently granted an NCAA waiver to play in 2026. Harris suffered a season-ending knee injury in the third quarter of the Lopers' fifth game last fall. Redshirts are typically allowed if a player doesn't exceed four games played. At the time of his injury, Harris was averaging 140 rushing yards per contest on nearly 8 yards per rush. Numbers leading the conference and were among the best in the nation before he went out. The graduate student is a Millard South product and started his career as a walk-on at Nebraska. The state's top football seniors are using Shrine Bowl week to build chemistry with teammates from across Nebraska ahead of Saturday's game. NCN's Peter Rice reports from Kearney.
1: The Nebraska Shrine Bowl brings together some of the state's top football players, many of whom spent the past several years competing against one another. Now, the North team is working to build chemistry just a few days before Saturday's All-Star Game in Kearney. The North team features players from communities across Nebraska, from the Panhandle to the northeast corner of the state. With limited time before kickoff, coaches and players are focused on building chemistry as quickly as possible.
2: I think my favorite experience is just coming in and meeting a bunch of great athletes and competing with them. I mean, it's a whole new levels and it's a lot of fun to work with.
1: For many players, Shrine Bowl week is their first opportunity to share a field with athletes they spent years competing against. Now, they're working together towards a common goal.
2: I was really excited to play with him because, you know, being able to play against him for 4 years was hard and challenging, but now being able to be on the same team as him, I think it'll be exciting.
1: Players say the week has already shown them the level of talent assembled on the North roster.
3: It just means a lot to me, I guess, because not everyone comes out to Scotts Bluff, Nebraska, and just shows up for Friday night. So it just means a lot that I can just come here, play against Class A people, Class B, and just be the best.
4: I think it's special because everybody's here is really talented. It's going to be a great competitive game Saturday, and I know people are going to want to come watch, and that's going to help raise money for these Shriners, and it'll help them out in the future, I think.
1: The North team will continue preparations throughout the week before taking the field Saturday afternoon in Kearney. In Kearney, Peter Rice, News Channel Nebraska.
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0: Thanks for joining us on News Channel Nebraska. Coming up this hour on NCN, a new trail system will be added to a northeast Nebraska city, presenting a new path for those taking a walk around town. The private first-class Gerald L. Walters Sports Complex is inching closer to the first phase being completed. Now, the city council members in southwest Nebraska are sharing their plans to make those required payments. A tragic crash last year resulting in the death of a public servant sees the man allegedly responsible having his first day of a jury trial. It was mostly quiet as far as severe weather goes for much of the state yesterday. On the western edge of Nebraska, it was a little more unsettling. Only a day away from an anniversary of the largest, most compacted tornado outbreak the state has ever seen. Chief Forecaster Kent Boutner and I will discuss the night of the Twisters tomorrow. He joins us for the first time this hour with a look at today's weather.
1: Thanks, Dave. Well, a series of upper-level disturbances will continue to produce pop-up thunderstorms. That's what we're seeing at this hour up in the Dakotas, southeast, parts of central Nebraska, and that will be true again tomorrow into possibly Thursday morning. But you can see the future cast and pretty scattered in nature, but some significant rain will be felt. Then the SPC tonight, maybe some severity out in the panhandle. Scattered storms tonight, overnight lows mainly in the 60s all the way across the state, and then more of the same tomorrow. Afternoon and evening storms, highs will be in the 70s and also in the 80s. That's your weather on NCN. Dave, back to you.
0: Kent, thanks. He'll be back with us a little bit later for a longer look at the forecast. For now, we're taking a look at the top stories from around Nebraska. City officials in northeast Nebraska are taking another step in a federally funded trail and infrastructure project around their city. The Norfolk City Council approving two resolutions regarding the Link Norfolk project. Federal grant money is coming to Norfolk to help design and construct an expansion of the city's trail system, eventually connecting Skyview Park with the Cowboy Trail on the city's south side. City employees say they've been working with state and federal officials to finalize agreements since being selected for a Department of Transportation RAISE grant 8 months ago. City officials say the project will be designed with the needs of its residents in mind.
2: So yeah, as we would engage with Olson's, the first thing would be we would identify a list of stakeholders, landowners, business owners along those corridors and bring them to the table and identify what do we want to solve? You know, what's the goal of this project when we're done?
0: The Public Works Director saying the design of the trail system should be done by the end of 2028, with construction expected to begin in early 2029. A city council in southwest Nebraska has laid out a plan to pay off what the city manager says is one of the community's largest investments in decades. The Gerald L. Walters Sports Complex in McCook comes with a price tag of around $17 million, and it's well underway regarding the construction, with a hopeful completion of Phase 1 coming this September. Back in 2022, city voters passed a half-cent sales tax to pay for the completion of the project. In the meantime, the city had to take out some short-term loans to buy property, lay out infrastructure, and begin the building process. Now they're starting to pay off those loans with a long-term option, borrowing $26 million. While the math does not seem to be mathing, McCook officials say the initial costs of building up everything in, around, and under the area were not factored into the price point of building out the sports complex itself. The increased amount does not bring an added increase to the taxes collected, though. They will use the money to slowly pay down the debt from the loans through the previously approved half-cent sales tax. The complex is located on the northwest side of town, near Highway 83. Summer vacation arriving for students across Nebraska. The season also brings a greater risk of injuries for children. According to the CDC, more than 200,000 kids are hospitalized each year for playground

0: related injuries. Dr. Zachary Frey, a family medicine physician at Hastings Family Care, said warmer weather typically brings a shift in his practice from treating colds and flu cases to treating more injuries and accidents. Dr. Frey said one of the simplest ways to prevent serious injuries from bike or scooter crashes is by wearing a helmet.
1: I always tell kids when they come in for their well child visits, you know, you got two arms. If you break an arm, you got a backup, but you only got one brain. And, you know, we really want to protect that. So it is really important to wear those helmets when you're biking. And nowadays with these scooters that are even more powerful and probably more dangerous because there's less control over them.
0: The city of Hastings approved regulations last year limiting where people can ride electric scooters, e-bikes, and hoverboards within city limits in an effort to improve safety for riders and pedestrians, plus make sure folks driving have some precautions guarding against potential pitfalls of those kids riding into the street. A jury trial is underway for the man being charged in the death of Trooper Kyle McCasey. Thomas Jordan of Palmyra is facing one count of motor vehicle homicide, a Class 1 misdemeanor in Cass County Court. He pleaded not guilty and a three-day trial started today. Jordan was driving a snowplow and clearing lanes near the scene of a crash on February 17, 2025 on the interstate. He accidentally hit McCasey, who died on the scene. Jordan faces up to 1 year in jail if convicted, a $1,000 fine or both. There is no minimum jail time for his count. McCasey was recently added to the National Law Enforcement Officers Memorial in Washington, D.C.
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8: He said to our SWAT team on a few occasions to bring it. He was ready to shoot it out with the Omaha Police Department SWAT team. The SWAT commander at the scene talked with the negotiator. It was very clear that this individual was steadfast in his conviction. We couldn't get him off it. And so for the safety of the community, and so he could not get a vantage point on our SWAT officers, we used our heavy equipment to break out an upstairs window. Basically, we pulled the whole window out. That's when the white male in his 50s emerged into that window with his high-capacity rifle and started shooting at Omaha Police SWAT team members. The SWAT team returned fire, and the subject went down.
0: Less than an hour after the Omaha Police Department posted on social media a report about the historic lows of crime in the city, a shootout results with a man who refused to leave his residence. As Chief Schmaderer said, the 58-year-old male was intent on fighting with the Omaha Police Department. Authorities initially got the call a few minutes before 9 a.m. when the man was bothered as there was an attempt to evict him from the home he was living in. Schmaderer said the male made multiple references to his high-capacity rifle and 2,300 rounds of ammunition, adding officers heard him racking the gun. While Schmaderer could not state for certain about the motive of this man who was holed up in the house, he did say by moving into an open space in the wall of the home and to begin firing at the officers, the man most likely knew what the end result would be. Schmaderer commending the job done by the members of law enforcement under the circumstances to keep the community safe while taking fire for the third or fourth time in the last month.

0: Here we are again in the city of Omaha with officers being shot at again. And I'll leave this with everybody here. The Omaha Police Department comes. Our main concern is the preservation of life. And they did that. They got the two people out of this house. They took up a position with the SWAT team. And they had to deal with a very dangerous offender that was so dangerous, he decided he wanted to fire at Omaha Police SWAT team members.
1: Two people who were in the house came out uninjured. Schmatterer says there were no other injuries to anyone involved other than the man who started the shootout and died from it. A case against the man who was charged with sexually assaulting his biological daughter is moving to district court. The Dodge County Sheriff's Office says it received a complaint from April 10th about a potential sexual assault by Paul Bisson. According to an arrest affidavit, authorities were informed by the biological mother she had previously taught the 9-year-old child how to have oral sex with the biological father. One day, the child and the father went to a barn together, according to the affidavit, where the assault occurred in early April. Bisson, who has a Fremont address and is also reportedly living in Iowa, was arrested with assistance by the Lincoln Police Department, authorities say. The 32-year-old faces 3 felonies, including first-degree sexual assault of a child, a Class 1B. His next date in Dodge County District Court is June 15th. There are no current charges pending for the biological mother. A Hastings teenager was in court with his mother today, attempting to have his case moved to juvenile court in Phelps County, and it was denied. A motion to transfer the first-degree sexual assault case of Tanner Graff was held in a separate courtroom. His previous attempts in Adams County were denied, and the result was the same in Phelps, according to court records. Documents show Graff subjected a 14-year-old to sexual penetration without consent in September of last year. At the time of the incident, Graff was 17 years old. He's also facing charges in the Hastings crash from May 2nd of 2025, when he and 2 others were allegedly speeding down West 2nd Avenue, and a crash resulted in serious injuries to Yelena Skinner and her son Leon. Graff is facing a felony in the sexual assault, plus 2 felonies and 2 misdemeanors in the crash. His next day is scheduled for July 16th in Adams County District Court. 2 people were arrested in northwest Nebraska after a claim of sexual assault was made by a young girl. The Alliance Police Department says they received a report on May 28th by a 13-year-old who was allegedly subjected to sexual assault by 2 adults. APD says an investigation was launched the next day, and interviews resulted in the arrest of 46-year-old Daniel Cortinas and 20-year-old Mandy Landis. Court records show the team was in a, quote, dating relationship, end quote, with Cortinas, and on the night of May 28th, both individuals sexually assaulted the girl, and this was the second time it had happened, the first coming in early May. On May 29th, Cortinas allegedly gave a full confession, and Landis also admitted to her actions in the assault, according to legal documents. Landis is facing 3 counts of sexual assault. Authorities say they're continuing the investigation, and they ask anyone with information to contact the Alliance Police Department.
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2: It's the thrill, the hope, the long shots, and the turnovers. 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
3: A series of upper-level disturbances creating showers and thunderstorms across our part of the country will continue for the next couple of days, and that is good news, as we at least, some of us, get some pretty significant precipitation. Futurecast shows these areas, weak cold fronts, but mainly the disturbances, and we see them all the way through the central into the southern plains, and then moving off east. We dry out as we head into the weekend and beyond in many cases. Otherwise, not much going on across the country. In our neck of the woods, we're gonna see showers and storms start building, especially out in the panhandle. And that is where Futurecast shows them build up tonight, and then again tomorrow, more disturbances moving east across the state. The Storms Prediction Center showing the outlook for risk in the panhandle. Overnight lows tonight, mainly in the 60s, lower 60s. And then tomorrow, scattered storms in the afternoon, highs warm up, upper 70s to lower 80s. That is a look at your weather on News Channel Nebraska.

0: Texas brings the Platinum 90 sing-alongs that still crank like it's 1994.
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9: What's expected to be a stormy week started up yesterday with a report of another tornado in the Panhandle. Storm spotters reporting funnel clouds northeast of Mitchell last night. It was part of a string of storms bringing multiple severe thunderstorm and tornado warnings to western Nebraska. Wind gusts over 60 miles per hour were reported near Scotts Bluff, while quarter-sized hail was reported north of Bridgeport. There were no reports of any injuries or widespread damage. The National Weather Service says to expect more storms this week, with level 2 risks of severe weather throughout Nebraska possibly pushing into Thursday. 2 people were hospitalized with minor injuries after several deer went into the road and were hit by 3 different vehicles. The Ogallala Volunteer Fire Department says they got a call at around 7:15 p.m. Mountain Time on Sunday for accidents involving the deer and vehicles. Someone driving south on Highway 26 hit one of the deer in the road, causing it to fly in the air through a windshield of a car heading north at the same time. A second deer was hit by another vehicle going north in and around the same area. The Ogallala City Manager, Kevin Wilkins, tells NCN this time of the year the deer are making their way to the river. All the people involved were treated at the scene, and 2 were taken to the hospital. They have since been released, and there were no major injuries. Nebraska City firefighters getting the call to put out a fuel tanker fire yesterday afternoon. Firefighters got to the scene near the city's 9th Street Railroad crossing, where a Union Pacific truck was in flames. While firefighters raced with fire hoses, a sight glass used to tell operators how much fuel was in the tanker melted. The situation deteriorated as diesel fuel began to leak from the tanker near the burning cab. The fire chief said firefighters improvised with a wood cap to slow the leak. A hazardous materials authority was notified, and a skid loader was used to build a berm to keep as much as 1,750 gallons of fuel out of a nearby creek. The truck is estimated at a total loss. The cause of the fire is under investigation by the Union Pacific Railroad. 23 firefighters responded. A Clay Center truck driver was cited for failure to yield today after a Highway 75 accident, and a woman needed to be flown by medical helicopter to Lincoln. The Odo County Sheriff's Office investigated after a Honda with Odo County license plates stopped on Highway 75 and was trying to turn into Nebraska City on Steamwagon Road. It was struck from behind and pushed across the highway into a ditch. Both of the people in the Honda were in the front seat. A passenger was speaking with first responders and ended up needing to be taken to a trauma center. The driver of the truck was not injured, and Highway 75 traffic was maintained. A single vehicle accident involving a loaded cement truck led to a lengthy shutdown of a state highway in southeast Nebraska. According to the Gage County Sheriff's Office, the crash occurred when Christopher Rebon of Lincoln was driving east on Highway 41 near Adams. Rebon swerved to avoid an animal in the road, leading to a lengthy highway closure and cleanup effort. Authorities reported the north lane of the highway had been milled for road work, creating a drop-off between lanes. The truck went into a skid, overturned onto its side, and slid down the road, blocking the highway. Rebon suffered minor injuries and declined being taken to a medical facility. Seatbelts were in use and alcohol was not a factor.
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5: The weather pattern with these upper level disturbances bringing us some pretty significant rain. Davenport picked up 3 inches, 80 hundredths, almost 4 inches in the last couple of days. Well, overnight, basically. 2:14 at Davie, Stapleton, 1 1/3 almost, 1 31/100. Snyder, Taylor, almost 1 1/4. Just over 1 inch, Seward, Spalding, and Lakeside. Good news there, more on the way, and we do expect storms again tonight, widely scattered across the state, probably more significant out in the panhandle. Futurecast shows things finally starting to wind down by maybe Thursday. Other than that, this pattern continues with showers and storms, which of course we need. The target area, the panhandle, once again tonight, could see some isolated thunderstorms, and then tomorrow we see the risk move further north. But Futurecast shows lots of rain, fronts, disturbances, and that all starts moving east. We do start drying out, unfortunately, on the weekend. Things warm up as well. Not much going on. There is a thunderstorm watch in effect from the panhandle, northern Nebraska, until later tonight into South Dakota. So scattered storms, as a rule, overnight lows will be in the 60s, and then scattered storms again tomorrow, highs mainly upper 70s into the lower 80s. 85 in the panhandle, 88, that's tomorrow, Thursday, 88, 86, Friday, a hot day on Saturday and Sunday. Storm chances on Sunday, though, as we cool down with a cold front into the 80s. Summer weather, a definite in this forecast. 80s all the way through Monday. Southwest Nebraska heating up on Tuesday to 92. The cool day tomorrow, northeast Nebraska with rain, 77, 80 on Thursday, 83 Friday, and then 80s all the way through Tuesday, Sunday, Monday, chances for rain. The cool day for central Nebraska tomorrow with rain, 81 on Thursday, all 80s through next Tuesday. Much the same with 80s southeast Nebraska. That's your weather on NCN.
6: Members of the Youth Advisory Council will begin working on solutions to local problems. As NCN's Anna Ruth Lugo Mejia reports from Omaha, nearly 60 kids from almost 30 schools will be participating when the program begins next month.
7: very major and

0: Junior announced that he was forming a youth advisory council. Its members will collaborate on efforts to identify challenges and solutions to local issues. Today, he announced the members' names.
1: Youth in Omaha are getting their voices heard. The Youth Advisory Council, an initiative of current Mayor Juni Nguyen Jr., is a program designed to empower young people through civic engagement. Organizers selected two students from each of Omaha's 25 schools with the purpose of fostering leadership, public speaking, and networking skills.
2: So many times, especially when it comes to youth, things are built for them, but without them. When we center their voice, we're not just saying, this is something for you. They're building this, and they are going to represent every person at their school, every person in their community.
1: The initiative emphasizes the voices of young people and also aims to retain talent within Omaha.
3: It really is an honor. I'm so grateful that they chose my passion, and they chose to invest in my voice, and I really hope that I can make a change with my ideas and the ideas that I bring from my community as well.
1: The council will meet monthly with the community liaison of the city of Omaha and will hold quarterly meetings with the mayor.
2: I'm just really excited for it. I know so many things, especially these days, are just really performative. This is not going to be that. Their voice matters, and they're going to see that it matters, and the impact of that and what it's going to mean for their lives and the trajectory of their lives.
1: In Omaha, Ana Ruth Lugo Mejia, New Channel, Nebraska.
4: Police in Omaha are calling for curfews after two weekends of violence. Police say officers flooded a downtown park Saturday night after fights broke out and crowds refused to take off. Officers declared an unlawful assembly and they were shooting pepper balls. One officer was punched in the face even. It has the local police union demanding more be done about the large number of juveniles coming downtown on weekends unaccompanied.
5: These officers run towards these fights, run in the middle of them, and take whoever they need to into custody. And sometimes they do get spit on, kicked, or hit, breaking up the fight. But some of these incidents that we're seeing now are where people who are not involved in the incidents are now fighting with police, trying to obstruct them from actually breaking up the fight.
4: The union says it has not had formal discussions with city leaders about a curfew or a park ordinance. They did say those conversations need to start. An inmate who went missing yesterday has been found in Lincoln. Authorities say 34-year-old Amanda Ekman disappeared after not returning back to the Community Corrections Center in Lincoln following a job seek furlough. Police say she was taken into custody today after her electronic monitoring device was found in North Lincoln. Correctional services say Ekman began her sentence in July 2024 after being charged for criminal possession of four or more financial transaction devices and possession of a controlled substance. A cluster of showers popping up during the afternoon hours between Lincoln and the Tri-Cities. Chief Forecaster Kent Bouton joins us once again with a look at the day's weather, plus what else might be in store.
6: Thanks, Dave. Well, a series of upper-level disturbances will continue to produce pop-up thunderstorms. That's what we're seeing at this hour up in the Dakotas, southeast, parts of central Nebraska, and that will be true again tomorrow into possibly Thursday morning. But you can see the future cast and pretty scattered in nature, but some significant rain will be felt. Then the SPC tonight, maybe some severity out in the panhandle. Scattered storms tonight, overnight lows mainly in the 60s all the way across the state, and then more of the same tomorrow, afternoon and evening storms. Highs will be in the 70s and also in the 80s. That's your weather on NCN. Dave, back to you.
4: Kent, thanks again, and he's coming back in less than 10 minutes for another round with Mother Nature right here on NCN. Thanks for sticking with the most trusted and local newscast during the bottom half of the hour as we get into the top stories from around the region and elsewhere. Nearly a month ago, the Nebraska Board of Regents named Dr. Deli Davies as the priority candidate for UNMC Chancellor. Davies has been the interim chancellor since 2024 after serving under now University President Dr. Jeff Gold. As part of the priority candidate vetting process, Davies has visited each UNMC campus over the last 30 days, including the nursing college in Norfolk. NCN's Michael Shively sat down with him there to

0: talk about the future of the medical center.
1: Dr. Davies, you're on quite the journey right now as the priority candidate for UNMC Chancellor. You've been across the states doing student forums, faculty forums, and talking with the public. What has the experience been like so far?
2: It's been exhilarating. You know, I love Nebraska, and it's always, to me, I get my energy just from engaging with the incredible people that make up Nebraska, students, faculty, staff, community members who have a great pride in UNMC, the University of Nebraska system, and all that we do every day to partner with them in helping meet the workforce needs of the state of Nebraska.
1: Well, you've been with UNMC for well over a decade now, and almost 2 years actually as the interim chancellor.
2: Right.
1: Why is this a position that you want to seek in a permanent capacity?
2: Well, you know, UNMC has a very powerful mission. So our mission is to lead the world in transforming lives for individuals and communities through extraordinary education, research, and clinical care. And that is a mission that keeps me going every day. We know that Nebraska has a huge workforce shortage that UNMC works day and night to try to help contribute to solving. We are the largest healthcare providers for the state of Nebraska. And I know that we could be doing more, and we want to do more by partnering with our communities, and we're going to do more. You know, we every day have faculty, staff, and students who are contributing to life-saving cures for Nebraskans and the country, and diagnostics. And, you know, of course, we have partners across the state that look to us to provide extraordinary clinical care. That gets me excited every day.
1: Well, you mentioned UNMC's growth. It's consistent. I'm sure you want to continue that. What are some of the goals and priorities in the next few years?
2: So our goals are to continue to grow the healthcare workforce. Will be number one, number two, and number three, because we know that that's of vital importance to Nebraskans. We also recognize that artificial intelligence is here. You know, it's here to stay. So we want to make sure that our students know how to use it responsibly to get a better education. We want to really limit the debt burden of our students. We know that one of the things that prevents students from pursuing healthcare professions is their concern about debt. And it's, you know, one of my goals is to really reduce that burden for every single Nebraskan as much as possible through getting more scholarships in place. For some students, it's more than just scholarships, it's making our programs available as close to home as possible, because we know some students they can't leave their communities. It's a non-starter if they're going to become healthcare professionals. And we can't afford to leave any student behind, because we know there's so many communities who are looking to us to help meet the healthcare workforce needs. So that's another thing we're going to do, is continue to figure out how we can make sure that we remove the barriers that prevent students from becoming healthcare professionals. We also want to make sure that we are more efficient in the way we do our business, so that our faculty, staff, and students can really focus on what they want to do every day, which is, you know, to teach our students, to provide care to our patients, and to provide life-saving cures. So that means that we have to make sure that all the systems we have in place are working to the benefit of our faculty, staff, students, and patients. That's something we're really honed in on as well. And then, of course, as we look forward, we've got to also be thinking about some of the opportunities that we have to really transform lives beyond the things, the way we think about them. We are the number one economic engine for the state of Nebraska. You know, we are the largest employers, UNMC Nebraska Medicine, and that's not just in Omaha, it's across the state in terms of our opportunities that we have with partnerships we have across the state. So we understand the importance of the economic impact of having a nurse, a physical therapist, a physician in the communities that we serve, and we really want to continue to help communities stay vibrant.
1: Well, one item that I'm sure has been on your mind in 2026 and will continue to be is the merger between UNMC and Nebraska Medicine, two organizations that were hand in hand but now officially becoming one. What opportunities are presented by this, and what challenges exist?
2: Well, so when you think about UNMC and Nebraska Medicine, the reality is that most people don't know the difference, right? We have the same mission, we have the same logo, right? We share the same faculty, like the doctors who work in

0: job is just that opportunity that was presenting itself, having both of those organizations. And I know that's true for a lot of my colleagues and a lot of the staff who come there. So that is the promise, is that we can continue to provide for Nebraskans these two high-quality organizations where you can be proud of, either to get your education or to have your family member get trained. At the same time, knowing that Nebraska Medicine is the last stop in the state of Nebraska for anybody who needs any kind of high-quality care that they may not be able to be provided in some of the communities here just because of the cost and the expertise needed. Of course, you know, part of the challenge of with the merger is just ensuring that the financial structures of both organizations continue to be strong, and that's where the ongoing conversations in ensuring that, that's the case. We have an incredible philanthropic community, and just continue to make sure that that remains the same.
1: Well, Dr. Davies, I want to give you a chance to say anything else. I know your 30-day vetting period as priority candidate is coming to a close here at the end of the week. Is there any other message you want people to know as you continue to solicit input?
0: Well, you know, I love UNMC, and I think, you know, Nebraskans are hardworking, and I think they look to us to help them in a number of ways as we partner together, and I see an opportunity to continue to do that. I believe that, you know, the best years are ahead of us, our best work is ahead of us, and I'm excited and optimistic for the next 10 years.
1: All right, well, thanks so much for taking time to chat.
0: Thank you, Michael. It's a real pleasure and honor.
2: The Board of Regents is likely to vote to appoint Davies as chancellor at its next meeting. We have the full-length version of this interview available on our YouTube channel. Kent's in next with a fuller version of the forecast for all parts of Nebraska, only on NCN.

0: a series of upper-level disturbances, creating showers and thunderstorms across our part of the country, will continue for the next couple of days. And that is good news, as we at least, some of us, get some pretty significant precipitation. Futurecast shows these areas, weak cold fronts, but mainly the disturbances, and we see them all the way through the central into the southern plains, and then moving off east. We dry out as we head into the weekend and beyond in many cases. Otherwise, not much going on across the country. In our neck of the woods, we're going to see showers and storms start building, especially out in the panhandle. And that is where Futurecast shows them build up tonight, and then again tomorrow, more disturbances moving east across the state. The Storms Prediction Center showing the outlook for risk in the panhandle. Overnight lows tonight, mainly in the 60s, lower 60s. And then tomorrow, scattered storms in the afternoon, highs warm up, upper 70s to lower 80s. That is a look at your weather on News Channel Nebraska.
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5: The smoke from the burning oil fields in Kuwait was so intense, it covered the sun, and daytime felt like night. Robert Iyer described this as part of his tour of service 25 years ago. Now he's the June Veteran of the Month in Jefferson County. Iyer split his childhood between Fairburn and Janssen before joining the Air Force in December of 1983. After training around the U.S., his first duty station was Andrews Air Force Base in Maryland, home of Air Force One. In 1988, Iyer received his first assignment overseas in Korea and Japan. Back stateside the next year, he was one of 6 to volunteer for a top-secret assignment, becoming Operation Desert Storm in Iraq, where his crew was tasked with hauling bombs across the country. After concluding an 8-year term of service in 1991, Iyer returned home to southeast Nebraska, where he's worked as a truck driver and a longtime member of the local VFW and American Legion. Governor Pillen joining state senators and public power leaders this morning to celebrate the passage of LB 1261. Supporters say the new law will help Nebraska meet growing energy demands from major industrial users without passing the bill on to everyday ratepayers.
6: Transformative bill for the future to grow Nebraska. And as I love to say, we're incredibly open for business. This is another gigantic example on that.
5: Representatives with Nebraska Public Power District agreeing, saying the compromise shields local consumers while allowing the state to capitalize on unique economic development opportunities. The law goes into effect later this year. A new CEO at Berkshire Hathaway has taken a different approach to logistics in comparison to the longtime model of operation under the guidance of Warren Buffett. The conglomerate, now led by Greg Abel, announced a $6.8 billion acquisition of Taylor Morrison, a home builder based out of Arizona. Abel says there's a consideration of merging Morrison with Clayton Homes, owned by Berkshire, as an existing site-built operation for house

0: building, according to reporting done by the Associated Press. The move is not expected to do much one way or the other for the stock price of Berkshire due to the size and scale of the company. Abel's ability to make deals and pick investments have been highlighted as reasons why he was the right pick to succeed Buffett. A Nebraska-based bank is expanding its footprint into Missouri. FNBO announced it's acquiring Blue Ridge Bank. The Independence, Missouri-based bank was founded in 1958 and has 8 locations in Missouri. The announcement continues FNBO's growth into the Show Me State. They also bought Country Club Bank last year, which has 20 locations in and around Kansas City. The Blue Ridge Banks will likely become FNBO in early next year.
1: The weather pattern with these upper level disturbances bringing us some pretty significant rain. Davenport picked up 3 inches, 80 hundredths, almost 4 inches in the last couple of days. Well, overnight, basically. 214 at Davie, Stapleton, 1 1/3 almost, 1 31/100. Snyder, Taylor, almost 1 1/4. Just over 1 inch, Seward, Spalding, and Lakeside. Good news there, more on the way, and we do expect storms again tonight, widely scattered across the state, probably more significant out in the panhandle. Futurecast shows things finally starting to wind down by maybe Thursday. Other than that, this pattern continues with showers and storms, which of course we need. The target area, the panhandle, once again tonight, could see some isolated thunderstorms, and then tomorrow we see the risk move further north. But Futurecast shows lots of rain, fronts, disturbances, and that all starts moving east. We do start drying out, unfortunately, on the weekend. Things warm up as well. Not much going on. There is a thunderstorm watch in effect from the panhandle, northern Nebraska, until later tonight into South Dakota. So scattered storms, as a rule, overnight lows will be in the 60s, and then scattered storms again tomorrow, highs mainly upper 70s into the lower 80s. 85 in the panhandle, 88, that's tomorrow, Thursday, 88, 86, Friday, a hot day on Saturday and Sunday. Storm chances on Sunday, though, as we cool down with the cold front into the 80s. Summer weather, a definite in this forecast, 80s all the way through Monday. Southwest Nebraska heating up on Tuesday to 92. The cool day tomorrow, northeast Nebraska with rain, 77, 80 on Thursday, 83 Friday, and then 80s all the way through Tuesday. Sunday, Monday, chances for rain. The cool day for central Nebraska tomorrow with rain, 81 on Thursday, all 80s through next Tuesday. Much the same with 80s southeast Nebraska. That's your weather on NCN.
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0: University of Nebraska-Kearney for one more go. UNK head coach Ryan Held announcing Isaiah Harris was recently granted an NCAA waiver to play in 2026. Harris suffered a season-ending knee injury in the third quarter of the Lopers' fifth game last fall. Redshirts are typically allowed if a player doesn't exceed four games played. At the time of his injury, Harris was averaging 140 rushing yards per contest on nearly 8 yards per rush, numbers leading the conference and were among the best in the nation before he went out. The graduate student is a Millard South product and started his career as a walk-on at Nebraska. The state's top football seniors are using Shrine Bowl week to build chemistry with teammates from across Nebraska ahead of Saturday's game. NCN's Peter Rice reports from Kearney.
1: The Nebraska Shrine Bowl brings together some of the state's top football players, many of whom spent the past several years competing against one another. Now, the North team is working to build chemistry just a few days before Saturday's All-Star Game in Kearney. The North team features players from communities across Nebraska, from the Panhandle to the northeast corner of the state. With limited time before kickoff, coaches and players are focused on building chemistry as quickly as possible.
2: I think my favorite experience is just coming in and meeting a bunch of great athletes and competing with them. I mean, it's a whole new levels and it's a lot of fun to work with.
1: For many players, Shrine Bowl week is their first opportunity to share a field with athletes they spent years competing against. Now, they're working together towards a common goal.
2: I was really excited to play with him because, you know, being able to play against him for 4 years was hard and challenging, but now being able to be on the same team as him, I think it would be exciting.
1: Players say the week has already shown them the level of talent assembled on the North roster.
3: It just means a lot to me, I guess, because not everyone comes out to Scotts Bluff, Nebraska, and just shows up for Friday night. So it just means a lot that I can just come here, play against Class A people, Class B, and just be the best.
4: I think it's special because everybody's here is really talented. It's going to be a great competitive game Saturday, and I know people are going to want to come watch, and that's going to help raise money for these Shriners, and it'll help them out in the future, I think.
1: The North team will continue preparations throughout the week before taking the field Saturday afternoon in Kearney. In Kearney, Peter Rice, News Channel Nebraska.
0: And the game will be carried live right here on News Channel Nebraska starting at 4 o'clock on Saturday. 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

0: or Spectrum, as well as Cox in Omaha. 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
1: Thanks for joining us on News Channel Nebraska. Coming up this hour on NCN, a new trail system will be added to a northeast Nebraska city, presenting a new path for those taking a walk around town. The private first-class Gerald L. Walters Sports Complex is inching closer to the first phase being completed. Now, the city council members in southwest Nebraska are sharing their plans to make those required payments. A tragic crash last year resulting in the death of a public servant sees the man allegedly responsible having his first day of a jury trial. It was mostly quiet as far as severe weather goes for much of the state yesterday. On the western edge of Nebraska, it was a little more unsettling. Only a day away from an anniversary of the largest, most compacted tornado outbreak the state has ever seen. Chief Forecaster Kent Bouton and I will discuss the night of the Twisters tomorrow. He joins us for the first time this hour with a look at today's weather.
2: Thanks, Dave. Well, a series of upper-level disturbances will continue to produce pop-up thunderstorms. That's what we're seeing at this hour up in the Dakotas, southeast, parts of central Nebraska, and that will be true again tomorrow into possibly Thursday morning. But you can see the future cast and pretty scattered in nature, but some significant rain will be felt. Then the SPC tonight, maybe some severity out in the panhandle. Scattered storms tonight, overnight lows mainly in the 60s all the way across the state, and then more of the same tomorrow, afternoon and evening storms. Highs will be in the 70s and also in the 80s. That's your weather on NCN. Dave, back to you.
1: Kent, thanks. He'll be back with us a little bit later for a longer look at the forecast. For now, we're taking a look at the top stories from around Nebraska. City officials in northeast Nebraska are taking another step in a federally funded trail and infrastructure project around their city. The Norfolk City Council approving two resolutions regarding the Link Norfolk project. Federal grant money is coming to Norfolk to help design and construct an expansion of the city's trail system, eventually connecting Skyview Park with the Cowboy Trail on the city's south side. City employees say they've been working with state and federal officials to finalize agreements since being selected for a Department of Transportation RAISE grant 8 months ago. City officials say the project will be designed with the needs of its residents in mind.
3: So yeah, as we would engage with Olson's, the first thing would be we would identify a list of stakeholders, landowners, business owners, along those corridors and bring them to the table and identify what do we want to solve? You know, what's the goal of this project when we're done?
1: The Public Works Director saying the design of the trail system should be done by the end of 2028, with construction expected to begin in early 2029. A city council in southwest Nebraska has laid out a plan to pay off what the city manager says is one of the community's largest investments in decades. The Gerald L. Walters Sports Complex in McCook comes with a price tag of around $17 million, and it's well underway regarding the construction, with a hopeful completion of Phase 1 coming this September. Back in 2022, city voters passed a half-cent sales tax to pay for the completion of the project. In the meantime, the city had to take out some short-term loans to buy property, lay out infrastructure, and begin the building process. Now they're starting to pay off those loans with a long-term option, borrowing $26 million. While the math does not seem to be mathing, McCook officials say the initial costs of building up everything in, around, and under the area were not factored into the price point of building out the sports complex itself. The increased amount does not bring an added increase to the taxes collected, though. They will use the money to slowly pay down the debt from the loans through the previously approved half-cent sales tax. The complex is located on the northwest side of town, near Highway 83. Summer vacation arriving for students across Nebraska. The season also brings a greater risk of injuries for children. According to the CDC, more than 200,000 kids are hospitalized each year for playground-related injuries. Dr. Zachary Frey, a family medicine physician at Hastings Family Care, said warmer weather typically brings a shift in his

0: practice from treating colds and flu cases to treating more injuries and accidents. Dr. Frey said one of the simplest ways to prevent serious injuries from bike or scooter crashes is by wearing a helmet.
1: Yeah, I always tell kids when they come in for their well child visits, you know, you got two arms. If you break an arm, you got a backup, but you only got one brain. And, you know, we really want to protect that. So it is really important to wear those helmets when you're biking. And nowadays with these scooters that are even more powerful and probably more dangerous because there's less control over them.
0: The city of Hastings approved regulations last year limiting where people can ride electric scooters, e-bikes, and hoverboards within city limits in an effort to improve safety for riders and pedestrians, plus make sure folks driving have some precautions guarding against potential pitfalls of those kids riding into the street. A jury trial is underway for the man being charged in the death of Trooper Kyle McCasey. Thomas Jordan of Palmyra is facing one count of motor vehicle homicide, a Class 1 misdemeanor in Cass County Court. He pleaded not guilty and a three-day trial started today. Jordan was driving a snowplow and clearing lanes near the scene of a crash on February 17, 2025 on the interstate. He accidentally hit McCasey, who died on the scene. Jordan faces up to 1 year in jail if convicted, a $1,000 fine, or both. There is no minimum jail time for his count. McCasey was recently added to the National Law Enforcement Officers Memorial in Washington, D.C.
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9: He said to our SWAT team on a few occasions to bring it. He was ready to shoot it out with the Omaha Police Department SWAT team. The SWAT commander at the scene talked with the negotiator. It was very clear that this individual was steadfast in his conviction. We couldn't get him off it. And so for the safety of the community, and so he could not get a vantage point on our SWAT officers, we used our heavy equipment to break out an upstairs window. Basically, we pulled the whole window out. That's when the white male in his 50s emerged into that window with his high-capacity rifle and started shooting at Omaha Police SWAT team members. The SWAT team returned fire, and the subject went down.
0: Less than an hour after the Omaha Police Department posted on social media a report about the historic lows of crime in the city, a shootout results with a man who refused to leave his residence. As Chief Schmaderer said, the 58-year-old male was intent on fighting with the Omaha Police Department. Authorities initially got the call a few minutes before 9 a.m. when the man was bothered as there was an attempt to evict him from the home he was living in. Schmaderer said the male made multiple references to his high-capacity rifle and 2,300 rounds of ammunition, adding officers heard him racking the gun. While Schmaderer could not state for certain about the motive of this man who was holed up in the house, He did say by moving into an open space in the wall of the home and to begin firing at the officers, the man most likely knew what the end result would be. Schmaderer commending the job done by the members of law enforcement under the circumstances to keep the community safe while taking fire for the third or fourth time in the last month.
9: Here we are again in the city of Omaha with officers, with everybody here. The Omaha Police Department comes. Our main concern is the preservation of life. And they did that. They got the two people out of this house. They took up a position with the SWAT team. And they had to deal with a very dangerous offender that was so dangerous, he decided he wanted to fire at Omaha Police team, SWAT team members.
0: Two people who were in the house came out uninjured. Schmaderer says there were no other injuries to anyone involved other than the man who started the shootout and died from it. A case against the man who was charged with sexually assaulting his biological daughter is moving to district court. The Dodge County Sheriff's Office says it received a complaint from April 10th about a potential sexual assault by Paul Bisson. According to an arrest affidavit, authorities were informed by the biological mother she had previously taught the 9-year-old child how to have oral sex with the biological father. One day, the child and the father went to a barn together, according to the affidavit, where the assault occurred in early April. Bisson, who has a Fremont address and is also reportedly living in Iowa, was arrested with assistance by the Lincoln Police Department, authorities say. The 32-year-old faces three felonies, including first-degree sexual assault of a child, a Class 1B. His next date in Dodge County District Court is June 15th. There are no current charges pending for the biological mother. A Hastings teenager was in court with his mother today, attempting to have his case moved to juvenile court in Phelps County, and it was denied. A motion to transfer the first-degree sexual assault case of Tanner Graff was held in a separate courtroom. His previous attempts in Adams County were denied, and the result was the same in Phelps, according to court records. Documents show Graff subjected a 14-year-old to sexual penetration without consent in September of last year. At the time of the incident, Graff was 17 years old. He's also facing charges in the Hastings crash from May 2nd of 2025 when he and two others were allegedly speeding down West 2nd Avenue and a crash resulted in serious injuries to Yelena Skinner and her son Leon. Graff is facing a felony in the sexual assault plus two felonies and two misdemeanors in the crash. His next day is scheduled for July 16th in Adams County District Court. Two people were arrested in Northwest Nebraska after a claim of sexual assault was made by a young girl. The Alliance Police Department says they received a report on May 28th by a 13-year-old who was allegedly subjected to sexual assault by two adults. APD says an investigation was launched the next day, and interviews resulted in the arrest of 46-year-old Daniel Cortinas and 20-year-old Mandy Landis. Court records show the team was in a, quote, dating relationship, end quote, with Cortinas, and on the night of May 28th, both individuals sexually assaulted the girl, and this was the second time it had happened, the first coming in early May. On May 29th, Cortinas allegedly gave a full confession, and Landis also admitted to her actions in the assault, according to legal documents. Landis is facing three counts of sexual assault. Authorities say they're continuing the investigation, and they ask anyone with information to contact the Alliance Police Department.
10: You know that 3 out of 4 American homes have toxic chemicals in their tap water? So how do you protect your family? Hi, I'm Peter Spiegel. I've been saying for years that I believe there is no such thing as safe tap water. That's why I created AquaTrue, the countertop water purifier independently tested and certified to remove 84 dangerous contaminants, more than any other water purifier. 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
2: It's the thrill, the hope, the long shots, and the turnovers. 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
3: A series of upper-level disturbances creating showers and thunderstorms across our part of the country will continue for the next couple of days, and that is good news, as we at least, some of us, get some pretty significant precipitation. Futurecast shows these areas, weak cold fronts, but mainly the disturbances, and we see them all the way through the central into the southern plains, and then moving off east. We dry out as we head into the weekend and beyond in many cases. Otherwise, not much going on across the country. In our neck of the woods, we're going to see showers and storms start building, especially out in the panhandle. And that is where Futurecast shows them build up tonight, and then again tomorrow, more disturbances moving east across the state. The Storms Prediction Center showing the outlook for risk in the panhandle. Overnight lows tonight, mainly in the 60s, lower 60s. And then tomorrow, scattered storms in the afternoon, highs warm up, upper 70s to lower 80s. That is a look at your weather on News Channel Nebraska.

0: Texas brings the Platinum 90 sing-alongs that still crank like it's 1994. God bless Texas with his own hand. Kate Worthington fires back with that new school honky-tonk grit. It ain't the whiskey that gets rich. Last call for summer at the Jefferson County Speedway. Double headliner, one night, August 15th. Looking for the next new thing. 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
2: Be a stormy week started up yesterday with a report of another tornado in the Panhandle. Storm spotters reporting funnel clouds northeast of Mitchell last night. It was part of a string of storms bringing multiple severe thunderstorm and tornado warnings to western Nebraska. Wind gusts over 60 miles per hour were reported near Scotts Bluff, while quarter-sized hail was reported north of Bridgeport. There were no reports of any injuries or widespread damage. The National Weather Service says to expect more storms this week, with level 2 risks of severe weather throughout Nebraska possibly pushing into Thursday. Two people were hospitalized with minor injuries after several deer went into the road and were hit by 3 different vehicles. The Ogallala Volunteer Fire Department says they got a call at around 7:15 p.m. Mountain Time on Sunday for accidents involving the deer and vehicles. Someone driving south on Highway 26 hit one of the deer in the road, causing it to fly in the air through a windshield of a car heading north at the same time. A second deer was hit by another vehicle going north in and around the same area. The Ogallala City Manager, Kevin Wilkins, tells NCN this time of the year the deer are making their way to the river. All the people involved were treated at the scene, and 2 were taken to the hospital. They have since been released, and there were no major injuries. Nebraska City firefighters getting the call to put out a fuel tanker fire yesterday afternoon. Firefighters got to the scene near the city's 9th Street Railroad crossing, where a Union Pacific truck was in flames. While firefighters raced with fire hoses, a sight glass used to tell operators how much fuel was in the tanker melted. The situation deteriorated as diesel fuel began to leak from the tanker near the burning cab. The fire chief said firefighters improvised with a wood cap to slow the leak. A hazardous materials authority was notified, and a skid loader was used to build a berm to keep as much as 1,750 gallons of fuel out of a nearby creek. The truck is estimated at a total loss. The cause of the fire is under investigation by the Union Pacific Railroad. 23 firefighters responded. A Clay Center truck driver was cited for failure to yield today after a Highway 75 accident, and the woman needed to be flown by medical helicopter to Lincoln. The Odo County Sheriff's Office investigated after a Honda with Odo County license plates stopped on Highway 75 and was trying to turn into Nebraska City on Steamwagon Road. It was struck from behind and pushed across the highway into a ditch. Both of the people in the Honda were in the front seat. A passenger was speaking with first responders and ended up needing to be taken to a trauma center. The driver of the truck was not injured, and Highway 75 traffic was maintained. A single vehicle accident involving a loaded cement truck led to a lengthy shutdown of a state highway in southeast Nebraska. According to the Gage County Sheriff's Office, the crash occurred when Christopher Rebon of Lincoln was driving east on Highway 41 near Adams. Rebon swerved to avoid an animal in the road, leading to a lengthy highway closure and cleanup effort. Authorities reported the north lane of the highway had been milled for road work, creating a drop-off between lanes. The truck went into a skid, overturned onto its side, and slid down the road, blocking the highway. Rebon suffered minor injuries and declined being taken to a medical facility. Seatbelts were in use and alcohol was not a factor.
3: 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No matter who you are, where you live, or what you believe, we are all Nebraskans living the good life. NCN believes there's value in covering every single community, no matter how small. Because when people in Palisade understand what happens in Grand Island, and when people in Scotts Bluff get to share their story with the people of Niobrara, we become One Nebraska. If there's a story in your community, we want to be the ones to tell it. With so much division between us, Nebraska's success depends on our ability to relate to each other. This is Nebraska, and Nebraska is home.
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10: These upper level disturbances bringing us some pretty significant rain. Davenport picked up 3 inches, 80 hundredths, almost 4 inches in the last couple of days. Well, overnight, basically. 214 at Davie, Stapleton, 1 1/3 almost, 1 31/100. Snyder, Taylor, almost 1 1/4. Just over 1 inch, Seward, Spalding, and Lakeside. Good news there, more on the way, and we do expect storms again tonight, widely scattered across the state, probably more significant out in the panhandle. Futurecast shows things finally starting to wind down by maybe Thursday. Other than that, this pattern continues with showers and storms, which of course we need. The target area, the panhandle, once again tonight, could see some isolated thunderstorms, and then tomorrow we see the risk move further north. But Futurecast shows lots of rain, fronts, disturbances, and that all starts moving east. We do start drying out, unfortunately, on the weekend. Things warm up as well. Not much going on. There is a thunderstorm watch in effect from the panhandle, northern Nebraska, until later tonight into South Dakota. So scattered storms, as a rule, overnight lows will be in the 60s, and then scattered storms again tomorrow, highs mainly upper 70s into the lower 80s. 85 in the panhandle, 88, that's tomorrow, Thursday, 88, 86, Friday, a hot day on Saturday and Sunday. Storm chances on Sunday, though, as we cool down with the cold front into the 80s. Summer weather, a definite in this forecast, 80s all the way through Monday. Southwest Nebraska heating up on Tuesday to 92. The cool day tomorrow, northeast Nebraska with rain, 77, 80 on Thursday, 83 Friday, and then 80s all the way through Tuesday. Sunday, Monday, chances for rain. The cool day for central Nebraska tomorrow with rain, 81 on Thursday, all 80s through next Tuesday. Much the same with 80s southeast Nebraska. That's your weather on NCN.
2: Members of the Youth Advisory Council will begin working on solutions to local problems. As NCN's Anna Ruth Lugo Mejia reports from Omaha, nearly 60 kids from almost 30 schools will be participating when the program begins next month.
11: In February, Major Ewan Jr. announced that he was forming a Youth Advisory Council. Its members will collaborate on efforts to identify challenges and solutions to local issues. Today, he announced the members' names.

0: in Omaha are getting their voices heard. The Youth Advisory Council, an initiative of current Mayor Jun Yuen Jr., is a program designed to empower young people through civic engagement. Organizers selected two students from each of Omaha's 25 schools with the purpose of fostering leadership, public speaking, and networking skills.
1: So many times, especially when it comes to youth, things are built for them, but without them. When we center their voice, we're not just saying, this is something for you. They're building this, and they are going to represent every person at their school, every person in their community.
0: The initiative emphasizes the voices of young people and also aims to retain talent within Omaha.
2: It really is an honor. I'm so grateful that they chose my passion, and they chose to invest in my voice, and I really hope that I can make a change with my ideas and the ideas that I bring from my community as well.
0: The council will meet monthly with the community liaison of the city of Omaha and will hold quarterly meetings with the mayor.
1: I'm just really excited for it. It is, I know so many things, especially these days, are just really performative. This is not going to be that. Their voice matters, and they're going to see that it matters, and the impact of that and what it's going to mean for their lives and the trajectory of their lives.
0: In Omaha, Ana Ruth Lugo Mejia, New Channel, Nebraska.
3: Police in Omaha are calling for curfews after two weekends of violence. Police say officers flooded a downtown park Saturday night after fights broke out and crowds refused to take off. Officers declared an unlawful assembly and they were shooting pepper balls. One officer was punched in the face even. It has the local police union demanding more be done about the large number of juveniles coming downtown on weekends unaccompanied.
4: These officers run towards these fights, run in the middle of them, and take whoever they need to into custody. And sometimes they do get spit on, kicked, or hit, breaking up the fight. But some of these incidents that we're seeing now are where people who are not involved in the incidents are now fighting with police, trying to obstruct them from actually breaking up the fight.
3: The union says it has not had formal discussions with city leaders about a curfew or a park ordinance. They did say those conversations need to start. An inmate who went missing yesterday has been found in Lincoln. Authorities say 34-year-old Amanda Ekman disappeared after not returning back to the Community Correction Center in Lincoln following a job-seek furlough. Police say she was taken into custody today after her electronic monitoring device was found in North Lincoln. Correctional Services say Ekman began her sentence in July 2024 after being charged for criminal possession of four or more financial transaction devices and possession of a controlled substance. A cluster of showers popping up during the afternoon hours between Lincoln and the Tri-Cities. Chief Forecaster Kent Bouton joins us once again with a look at the day's weather, plus what else might be in store.
5: Thanks, Dave. Well, a series of upper-level disturbances will continue to produce pop-up thunderstorms. That's what we're seeing at this hour up in the Dakotas, southeast, parts of central Nebraska, and that will be true again tomorrow into possibly Thursday morning. But you can see the future cast and pretty scattered in nature, but some significant rain will be felt. Then the SPC tonight, maybe some severity out in the panhandle. Scattered storms tonight, overnight lows mainly in the 60s all the way across the state, and then more of the same tomorrow. Afternoon and evening storms, highs will be in the 70s and also in the 80s. That's your weather on NCN. Dave, back to you.
3: Kent, thanks again. And he's coming back in less than 10 minutes for another round with Mother Nature right here on NCN. Thanks for sticking with the most trusted and local newscast during the bottom half of the hour as we get into the top stories from around the region and elsewhere. Nearly a month ago, the Nebraska Board of Regents named Dr. Deli Davies as the priority candidate for UNMC Chancellor. Davies has been the interim chancellor since 2024 after serving under now University President Dr. Jeff Gold. As part of the priority candidate vetting process, Davies has visited each UNMC campus over the last 30 days, including the nursing college in Norfolk. NCN's Michael Shively sat down with him there to talk about the future of the medical center.
6: Dr. Davies, you're on quite the journey right now as the priority candidate for UNMC chancellor. You've been across the state doing student forums, faculty forums, and talking with the public. What has the experience been like?

0: like so far?
1: It's been exhilarating. You know, I love Nebraska, and it's always, to me, I get my energy just from engaging with the incredible people that make up Nebraska, students, faculty, staff, community members who have a great pride in UNMC, the University of Nebraska system, and all that we do every day to partner with them in helping meet the workforce needs of the state of Nebraska.
2: Well, you've been with UNMC for well over a decade now, and almost 2 years actually as the interim chancellor.
1: Right.
2: Why is this a position that you want to seek in a permanent capacity?
1: Well, you know, UNMC has a very powerful mission. So our mission is to lead the world in transforming lives for individuals and communities through extraordinary education, research, and clinical care. And that is a mission that keeps me going every day. We know that Nebraska has a huge workforce shortage that UNMC works day and night to try to help contribute to solving. We are the largest healthcare providers for the state of Nebraska, and I know that we could be doing more, and we want to do more by partnering with our communities, and we're going to do more. You know, we every day have faculty, staff, and students who are contributing to life-saving cures for Nebraskans and the country, and diagnostics. And, you know, of course, we have partners across the state that look to us to provide extraordinary clinical care. That gets me excited every day.
2: Well, you mentioned UNMC's growth. It's consistent. I'm sure you want to continue that. What are some of the goals and priorities in the next few years?
1: So our goals are to continue to grow the healthcare workforce. Will be number one, number two, and number three, because we know that that's of vital importance to Nebraskans. We also recognize that artificial intelligence is here. You know, it's here to stay. So we want to make sure that our students know how to use it responsibly to get a better education. We want to really limit the debt burden of our students. We know that one of the things that prevents students from pursuing healthcare professions is their concern about debt. And it's, one of my goals is to really reduce that burden for every single Nebraskan as much as possible through getting more scholarships in place. For some students, it's more than just scholarships, it's making our programs available as close to home as possible, because we know some students can't leave their communities. It's a non-starter if they're going to become healthcare professionals. And we can't afford to leave any student behind, because we know there's so many communities who are looking to us to help meet the healthcare workforce needs. So that's another thing we're going to do, is continue to figure out how we can make sure that we remove the barriers that prevent students from becoming healthcare professionals. We also want to make sure that we are more efficient in the way we do our business, so that our faculty, staff, and students can really focus on what they want to do every day, which is, you know, to teach our students, to provide care to our patients, and to provide life-saving cures. So that means that we have to make sure that all the systems we have in place are working to the benefit of our faculty, staff, students, and patients. That's something we're really honed in on as well. And then, of course, as we look forward, we've got to also be thinking about some of the opportunities that we have to really transform lives beyond the things, the way we think about them. We are the number one economic engine for the state of Nebraska. You know, we are the largest employers, UNMC Nebraska Medicine, and that's not just in Omaha, it's across the state in terms of our opportunities that we have with partnerships we have across the state. So we understand the importance of the economic impact of having a nurse, a physical therapist, a physician in the communities that we serve, and we really want to continue to help communities stay vibrant.
2: Well, one item that I'm sure has been on your mind in 2026 and will continue to be is the merger between UNMC and Nebraska Medicine, two organizations that were hand in hand but now officially becoming one. What opportunities are presented by this, and what challenges exist?
1: Well, so when you think about UNMC and Nebraska Medicine, the reality is that most people don't know the difference, right? We have the same mission, we have the same logo, right? We share the same faculty, like the doctors who work at Nebraska Medicine are UNMC employees. So I think the opportunities to continue to work together, a lot of people who come to UNMC or Nebraska Medicine choose to go there because

0: Nebraska. Madison is the last stop in the state of Nebraska for anybody who needs any kind of high quality care that they may not be able to be provided in some of the communities here just because of the cost and the expertise needed. Of course, you know, part of the challenge of with the merger is just ensuring that the financial structures of both organizations continue to be strong, and that's where the ongoing conversations in ensuring that, that's the case. We have an incredible philanthropic community, and just continue to make sure that that remains the same.
1: Well, Dr. Davies, I want to give you a chance to say anything else. I know your 30-day vetting period as priority candidate is coming to a close here at the end of the week. Is there any other message you want people to know as you continue to solicit input?
0: Well, you know, I love UNMC, and I think, you know, Nebraskans are hardworking, and I think they look to us to help them in a number of ways as we partner together, and I see an opportunity to continue to do that. I believe that, you know, the best years are ahead of us, our best work is ahead of us, and I'm excited and optimistic for the next 10 years.
1: All right, well, thanks so much for taking time to chat.
0: Thank you, Michael. It's a real pleasure and honor.
2: The Board of Regents is likely to vote to appoint Davies as chancellor at its next meeting. We have the full-length version of this interview available on our YouTube channel. Kent's in next with a fuller version of the forecast for all parts of Nebraska, only on NCN.

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1: Of upper level disturbances creating showers and thunderstorms across our part of the country will continue for the next couple of days, and that is good news as we at least some of us get some pretty significant precipitation. Futurecast shows these areas weak cold fronts, but mainly the disturbances, and we see them all the way through the central into the southern plains and then moving off east. We dry out as we head into the weekend and beyond in many cases. Otherwise, not much going on across the country. In our neck of the woods, we're going to see showers and storms start building, especially out in the panhandle. And that is where Futurecast shows and build up tonight, and then again tomorrow, more disturbances moving east across the state. The Storms Prediction Center showing the outlook for risk in the panhandle. Overnight lows tonight, mainly in the 60s, lower 60s. And then tomorrow, scattered storms in the afternoon, highs warm up, upper 70s to lower 80s. That is a look at your weather on News Channel Nebraska.
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0: historic from a Spirit of Nebraska community for a chance to win a 250th anniversary t-shirt.
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4: I think the training program that we offer with the trainers going out to the local high schools is very unique to this area. 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
5: At New West, we want to get people who are injured back in the game. 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
6: New West Sports Medicine has been a valued partner of UNK Athletics for many years, and the level of expertise that they bring to quality of care that they bring for our student athletes is exceptional.
7: The smoke from the burning oil fields in Kuwait was so intense, it covered the sun, and daytime felt like night. Robert Iyer described this as part of his tour of service 25 years ago. Now he's the June Veteran of the Month in Jefferson County. Iyer split his childhood between Fairburn and Janssen before joining the Air Force in December of 1983. After training around the U.S., his first duty station was Andrews Air Force Base in Maryland, home of Air Force One. In 1988, Iyer received his first assignment overseas in Korea and Japan. Back stateside the next year, he was one of 6 to volunteer for a top-secret assignment, becoming Operation Desert Storm in Iraq, where his crew was tasked with hauling bombs across the country. After concluding an 8-year term of service in 1991, Iyer returned home to southeast Nebraska, where he's worked as a truck driver and a longtime member of the local VFW and American Legion. Governor Pillen joining state senators and public power leaders this morning to celebrate the passage of LB 1261. Supporters say the new law will help Nebraska meet growing energy demands from major industrial users without passing the bill on to everyday ratepayers.
8: Transformative bill for the future to grow Nebraska. And as I love to say, we're incredibly open for business. This is another gigantic example on that.
7: Representatives with Nebraska Public Power District agreeing, saying the compromise shields local consumers while allowing the state to capitalize on unique economic development opportunities. The law goes into effect later this year. A new CEO at Berkshire Hathaway has taken a different approach to logistics in comparison to the longtime model of operation under the guidance of Warren Buffett. The conglomerate, now led by Greg Abel, announced a $6.8 billion acquisition of Taylor Morrison, a home builder based out of Arizona. Abel says there's a consideration of merging Morrison with Clayton Homes, owned by Berkshire, as an existing site-built operation for house building, according to reporting done by the Associated Press. The move is not expected to do much one way or the other for the stock price of Berkshire due to the size and scale of the company. Abel's ability to make deals and pick investments have been highlighted as reasons why he was the right pick to succeed Buffett. A Nebraska-based bank is expanding its footprint into

0: Missouri. FNBO announced it's acquiring Blue Ridge Bank. The Independence, Missouri-based bank was founded in 1958 and has 8 locations in Missouri. The announcement continues FNBO's growth into the Show Me State. They also bought Country Club Bank last year, which has 20 locations in and around Kansas City. The Blue Ridge Banks will likely become FNBO in early next year.
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2: Pattern with these upper level disturbances, bringing us some pretty significant rain. Davenport picked up 3 inches, 80 hundredths, almost 4 inches in the last couple of days. Well, overnight, basically. 214 at Davie, Stapleton, 1 1/3 almost, 1 31/100. Snyder, Taylor, almost 1 1/4, just over 1 inch. Seward, Spalding, and Lakeside. Good news there, more on the way, and we do expect storms again tonight, widely scattered across the state, probably more significant out in the panhandle. Futurecast shows things finally starting to wind down by maybe Thursday. Other than that, this pattern continues with showers and storms, which of course we need. The target area, the panhandle, once again tonight, could see some isolated thunderstorms, and then tomorrow we see the risk move further north. But Futurecast shows lots of rain, fronts, disturbances, and that all starts moving east. We do start drying out, unfortunately, on the weekend. Things warm up as well. Not much going on. There is a thunderstorm watch in effect from the panhandle, northern Nebraska, until later tonight into South Dakota. So scattered storms, as a rule, overnight lows will be in the 60s, and then scattered storms again tomorrow, highs mainly upper 70s into the lower 80s. 85 in the panhandle, 88, that's tomorrow, Thursday, 88, 86. Friday, a hot day on Saturday and Sunday. Storm chances on Sunday, though, as we cool down with the cold front into the 80s. Summer weather, a definite in this forecast. 80s all the way through Monday. Southwest Nebraska heating up on Tuesday to 92. The cool day tomorrow, northeast Nebraska with rain, 77, 80 on Thursday, 83 Friday, and then 80s all the way through Tuesday, Sunday, Monday, chances for rain. The cool day for central Nebraska tomorrow with rain, 81 on Thursday, all 80s through next Tuesday. Much the same with 80s southeast Nebraska. That's your weather on NCN.
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0: football is returning to the University of Nebraska Kearney for one more go. UNK head coach Ryan Held announcing Isaiah Harris was recently granted an NCAA waiver to play in 2026. Harris suffered a season-ending knee injury in the third quarter of the Lopers' fifth game last fall. Redshirts are typically allowed if a player doesn't exceed four games played. At the time of his injury, Harris was averaging 140 rushing yards per contest on nearly 8 yards per rush. Numbers leading the conference and were among the best in the nation before he went out. The graduate student is a Millard South product and started his career as a walk-on at Nebraska. The state's top football seniors are using Shrine Bowl week to build chemistry with teammates from across Nebraska ahead of Saturday's game. NCN's Peter Rice reports from Kearney.
1: The Nebraska Shrine Bowl brings together some of the state's top football players, many of whom spent the past several years competing against one another. Now, the North team is working to build chemistry just a few days before Saturday's All-Star Game in Kearney. The North team features players from communities across Nebraska, from the Panhandle to the northeast corner of the state. With limited time before kickoff, coaches and players are focused on building chemistry as quickly as possible.
2: I think my favorite experience is just coming in and meeting a bunch of great athletes and competing with them. I mean, it's a whole new levels and it's a lot of fun to work with.
1: For many players, Shrine Bowl week is their first opportunity to share a field with athletes they spent years competing against. Now, they're working together towards a common goal.
2: I was really excited to play with him because, you know, being able to play against him for 4 years was hard and challenging, but now being able to be on the same team as him, I think it would be exciting.
1: Players say the week has already shown them the level of talent assembled on the North roster.
3: It just means a lot to me, I guess, because not everyone comes out to Scotts Bluff, Nebraska, and just shows up for Friday night. So it just means a lot that I can just come here, play against Class A people, Class B, and just be the best.
4: I think it's special because everybody's here is really talented. It's going to be a great competitive game Saturday, and I know people are going to want to come watch, and that's going to help raise money for these Shriners, and it'll help them out in the future, I think.
1: The North team will continue preparations throughout the week before taking the field Saturday afternoon in Kearney. In Kearney, Peter Rice, News Channel Nebraska.
0: And the game will be carried live right here on News Channel Nebraska starting at 4 o'clock on Saturday. 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

0: Thanks for joining us on News Channel Nebraska. Coming up this hour on NCN, a new trail system will be added to a northeast Nebraska city, presenting a new path for those taking a walk around town. The private first-class Gerald L. Walters Sports Complex is inching closer to the first phase being completed. Now, the city council members in southwest Nebraska are sharing their plans to make those required payments. A tragic crash last year resulting in the death of a public servant sees the man allegedly responsible having his first day of a jury trial. It was mostly quiet as far as severe weather goes for much of the state yesterday. On the western edge of Nebraska, it was a little more unsettling. Only a day away from an anniversary of the largest, most compacted tornado outbreak the state has ever seen. Chief Forecaster Kent Bouton and I will discuss the Night of the Twisters tomorrow. He joins us for the first time this hour with a look at today's weather.
1: Thanks, Dave. Well, a series of upper-level disturbances will continue to produce pop-up thunderstorms. That's what we're seeing at this hour up in the Dakotas, southeast, parts of central Nebraska, and that will be true again tomorrow into possibly Thursday morning. But you can see the future cast and pretty scattered in nature, but some significant rain will be felt. Then the SPC tonight, maybe some severity out in the panhandle. Scattered storms tonight, overnight lows mainly in the 60s all the way across the state, and then more of the same tomorrow. Afternoon and evening storms, highs will be in the 70s and also in the 80s. That's your weather on NCN. Dave, back to you.
0: Kent, thanks. He'll be back with us a little bit later for a longer look at the forecast. For now, we're taking a look at the top stories from around Nebraska. City officials in northeast Nebraska are taking another step in a federally funded trail and infrastructure project around their city. The Norfolk City Council approving two resolutions regarding the Link Norfolk project. Federal grant money is coming to Norfolk to help design and construct an expansion of the city's trail system, eventually connecting Skyview Park with the Cowboy Trail on the city's south side. City employees say they've been working with state and federal officials to finalize agreements since being selected for a Department of Transportation RAISE grant 8 months ago. City officials say the project will be designed with the needs of its residents in mind.
2: So yeah, as we would engage with Olson's, the first thing would be we would identify a list of stakeholders, landowners, business owners along those corridors and bring them to the table and identify what do we want to solve? You know, what's the goal of this project when we're done?
0: The Public Works Director saying the design of the trail system should be done by the end of 2028, with construction expected to begin in early 2029. A city council in southwest Nebraska has laid out a plan to pay off what the city manager says is one of the community's largest investments in decades. The Gerald L. Walters Sports Complex in McCook comes with a price tag of around $17 million, and it's well underway regarding the construction, with a hopeful completion of phase one coming this September. Back in 2022, city voters passed a half-cent sales tax to pay for the completion of the project. In the meantime, the city had to take out some short-term loans to buy property, lay out infrastructure, and begin the building process. Now they're starting to pay off those loans with a long-term option, borrowing $26 million. While the math does not seem to be mathing, McCook officials say the initial costs of building up everything in, around, and under the area were not factored into the price point of building out the sports complex itself. The increased amount does not bring an added increase to the taxes collected, though. They will use the money to slowly pay down the debt from the loans through the previously approved half-cent sales tax. The complex is located on the northwest side of town, near Highway 83. Summer vacation arriving for students across Nebraska. The season also brings a greater risk of injuries for children. According to the CDC, more than 200,000 kids are hospitalized each year for playground-related injuries. Dr. Zachary Frey, a family medicine physician at Hastings Family Care, said warmer weather typically brings a shift in his practice from treating colds and flu cases to treating more injuries and accidents. Dr. Frey said one of the simplest ways to prevent serious injuries from bike or scooter crashes is by wearing a helmet.
3: Yeah, I always tell kids when they come in for their well-child visits, you know, you got two arms. If you break an arm, you got a backup, but you only got one brain. And, you know, we really want to protect that. So it is really important to wear those helmets when you're biking. And nowadays with these scooters that are even more powerful and probably more dangerous because there's less control over them.
0: The city of Hastings approved regulations last year limiting where people can ride electric scooters, e-bikes, and hoverboards within city limits in an effort to improve safety for riders and pedestrians, plus make sure folks driving have some precautions guarding against potential pitfalls of those kids riding into the street. A jury trial is underway for the man being charged in the death of Trooper Kyle McCasey. Thomas Jordan of Palmyra is facing one count of motor vehicle homicide, a Class 1 misdemeanor in Cass County Court. He pleaded not guilty and a three-day trial started today. Jordan was driving a snowplow and clearing lanes near the scene of a crash on February 17, 2025 on the interstate. He accidentally hit McCasey, who died on the scene. Jordan faces up to 1 year in jail if convicted, a $1,000 fine, or both. There is no minimum jail time for his count. McCasey was recently added to the National Law Enforcement Officers Memorial in Washington, D.C.
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9: He said to our SWAT team on a few occasions to bring it. He was ready to shoot it out with the Omaha Police Department SWAT team. The SWAT commander at the scene talked with the negotiator. It was very clear that this individual was steadfast in his conviction. We couldn't get him off it. And so for the safety of the community, and so he could not get a vantage point on our SWAT officers, we used our heavy equipment to break out an upstairs window. Basically, we pulled the whole window out. That's when the white male in his 50s emerged into that window with his high-capacity rifle and started shooting at Omaha Police SWAT team members. The SWAT team returned fire, and the subject went down.
0: Less than an hour after the Omaha Police Department posted on social media a report about the historic lows of crime in the city, a shootout results with a man who refused to leave his residence. As Chief Schmaderer said, the 58-year-old male was intent on fighting with the Omaha Police Department. Authorities initially got the call a few minutes before 9 a.m. when the man was bothered as there was an attempt to evict him from the home he was living in. Schmaderer said the male made multiple references to his high-capacity rifle and 2,300 rounds of ammunition, adding officers heard him racking the gun. While Schmaderer could not state for certain about the motive of this man who was holed up in the house, he did say by moving into an open space in the wall of the home and to begin firing at the officers, the man most likely knew what the end result would be. Schmaderer commending the job done by the members of law enforcement under the circumstances to keep the community safe while taking fire for the third or fourth time in the last month.
9: Here we are again in the city of Omaha with officers being shot at again. And I'll leave this with everybody here. The Omaha Police Department comes. Our main concern is the preservation of life. And they did that. They got the two people out of this house. They took up a position with the SWAT team. And they had to deal with a very dangerous offender That was so dangerous, he decided he wanted to fire at Omaha police and SWAT team members.
0: Two people who were in the house came out uninjured. Schmatterer says there were no other injuries to anyone involved other than the man who started the shootout and died from it. A case against the man who was charged with sexually assaulting his biological daughter is moving to district court. The Dodge County Sheriff's Office says it received a complaint from April 10th about a potential sexual assault by Paul Bisson. According to an arrest affidavit, authorities were informed by the biological mother she had previously taught the 9-year-old child how to have oral sex with the biological father. One day, the child and the father went to a barn together, according to the affidavit, where the assault occurred in early April. Bisson, who has a Fremont address and is also reportedly living in Iowa, was arrested with assistance by the Lincoln Police Department, authorities say. The 32-year-old faces 3 felonies, including first-degree sexual assault of a child, a Class 1B. His next date in Dodge County District Court is June 15th. There are no current charges pending for the biological mother. A Hastings teenager was in court with his mother today, attempting to have his case moved to juvenile court in Phelps County, and it was denied. A motion to transfer the first-degree sexual assault case of Tanner Graff was held in a separate courtroom. His previous attempts in Adams County were denied, and the result was the same in Phelps, according to court records. Documents show Graff subjected a 14-year-old to sexual penetration without consent in September of last year. At the time of the incident, Graff was 17 years old. He's also facing charges in the Hastings crash from May 2nd of 2025, when he and two others were allegedly speeding down West 2nd Avenue, and a crash resulted in serious injuries to Yelena Skinner and her son, Leon. Graff is facing a felony in the sexual assault, plus 2 felonies and 2 misdemeanors in the crash. His next day is scheduled for July 16th in Adams County District Court. 2 people were arrested in Northwest Nebraska after a claim of sexual assault was made by a young girl. The Alliance Police Department says they received a report on May 28th by a 13-year-old who was allegedly subjected to sexual assault by 2 adults. APD says an investigation was launched the next day, and interviews resulted in the arrest of 46-year-old Daniel Cortinas and 20-year-old Mandy Landis. Court records show the team was in a, quote, dating relationship, end quote, with Cortinas, and on the night of May 28th, both individuals sexually assaulted the girl, and this was the second time it had happened, the first coming in early May. On May 29th, Cortinas allegedly gave a full confession, and Landis also admitted to her actions in the assault, according to legal documents. Landis is facing 3 counts of sexual assault. Authorities say they're continuing the investigation, and they ask anyone with information to contact the Alliance Police Department.
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2: Disturbances creating showers and thunderstorms across our part of the country will continue for the next couple of days, and that is good news, as we at least, some of us, get some pretty significant precipitation. Futurecast shows these areas, weak cold fronts, but mainly the disturbances, and we see them all the way through the central into the southern plains, and then moving off east. We dry out as we head into the weekend and beyond in many cases. Otherwise, not much going on across the country. In our neck of the woods, we're gonna see showers and storms start building, especially out in the panhandle. And that is where Futurecast shows them build up tonight, and then again tomorrow, more disturbances moving east across the state. The Storms Prediction Center showing the outlook for risk in the panhandle. Overnight lows tonight, mainly in the 60s, lower 60s. And then tomorrow, scattered storms in the afternoon, highs warm up upper 70s to lower 80s. That is a look at your weather on News Channel Nebraska.

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6: What's expected to be a stormy week started up yesterday with a report of another tornado in the Panhandle. Storm spotters reporting funnel clouds northeast

0: east of Mitchell last night. It was part of a string of storms, bringing multiple severe thunderstorm and tornado warnings to western Nebraska. Wind gusts over 60 miles per hour were reported near Scotts Bluff, while quarter-sized hail was reported north of Bridgeport. There were no reports of any injuries or widespread damage. The National Weather Service says to expect more storms this week, with level 2 risks of severe weather throughout Nebraska possibly pushing into Thursday. Two people were hospitalized with minor injuries after several deer went into the road and were hit by 3 different vehicles. The Ogallala Volunteer Fire Department says they got a call at around 7:15 p.m. Mountain Time on Sunday for accidents involving the deer and vehicles. Someone driving south on Highway 26 hit one of the deer in the road, causing it to fly in the air through a windshield of a car heading north at the same time. A second deer was hit by another vehicle going north in and around the same area. The Ogallala City Manager, Kevin Wilkins, tells NCN this time of the year the deer are making their way to the river. All the people involved were treated at the scene, and 2 were taken to the hospital. They have since been released, and there were no major injuries. Nebraska City firefighters getting the call to put out a fuel tanker fire yesterday afternoon. Firefighters got to the scene near the city's 9th Street Railroad crossing, where a Union Pacific truck was in flames. While firefighters raced with fire hoses, a sight glass used to tell operators how much fuel was in the tanker melted. The situation deteriorated as diesel fuel began to leak from the tanker near the burning cab. The fire chief said firefighters improvised with a wood cap to slow the leak. A hazardous materials authority was notified, and a skid loader was used to build a berm to keep as much as 1,750 gallons of fuel out of a nearby creek. The truck is estimated at a total loss. The cause of the fire is under investigation by the Union Pacific Railroad. 23 firefighters responded. A Clay Center truck driver was cited for failure to yield today after a Highway 75 accident, and a woman needed to be flown by medical helicopter to Lincoln. The Odo County Sheriff's Office investigated after a Honda with Odo County license plates stopped on Highway 75 and was trying to turn into Nebraska City on Steamwagon Road. It was struck from behind and pushed across the highway into a ditch. Both of the people in the Honda were in the front seat. A passenger was speaking with first responders and ended up needing to be taken to a trauma center. The driver of the truck was not injured, and Highway 75 traffic was maintained. A single vehicle accident involving a loaded cement truck led to a lengthy shutdown of a state highway in southeast Nebraska. According to the Gage County Sheriff's Office, the crash occurred when Christopher Rebon of Lincoln was driving east on Highway 41 near Adams. Rebon swerved to avoid an animal in the road, leading to a lengthy highway closure and cleanup effort. Authorities reported the north lane of the highway had been milled for road work, creating a drop-off between lanes. The truck went into a skid, overturned onto its side, and slid down the road, blocking the highway. Rebon suffered minor injuries and declined being taken to a medical facility. Seatbelts were in use and alcohol was not a factor.
1: Double headliner knockout. Little Texas brings the Platinum 90 sing-alongs that still crank like it's 1994. God bless Texas with his own hand. Kit Worthington fires back with that new school honky-tonk grit.
2: It ain't the whiskey that gets rich.
1: 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Double headliner, one night, August 15th.
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5: The weather pattern with these upper-level disturbances bringing us some pretty significant rain. Davenport picked up 3 inches, 80 hundredths, almost 4 inches in the last couple of days. Well, overnight, basically. 214 at Davie, Stapleton, 1 1/3 almost, 1 31/100. Snyder, Taylor, almost 1 1/4. Just over 1 inch, Seward, Spalding, and Lakeside. Good news there, more on the way, and we do expect storms again tonight, widely scattered across the state, probably more significant out in the panhandle. Futurecast shows things finally starting to wind down by maybe Thursday. Other than that, this pattern continues with showers and storms, which of course we need. The target area, the panhandle, once again tonight, could see some isolated thunderstorms, and then tomorrow we see the risk move further north. But Futurecast shows lots of rain, fronts, disturbances, and that all starts moving east. We do start drying out, unfortunately, on the weekend. Things warm up as well. Not much going on. There is a thunderstorm watch in effect from the panhandle, northern Nebraska, until later tonight into South Dakota. So scattered storms, as a rule, overnight lows will be in the 60s, and then scattered storms again tomorrow, highs mainly upper 70s into the lower 80s. 85 in the panhandle, 88, that's tomorrow, Thursday, 88, 86. Friday, a hot day on Saturday and Sunday. Storm chances on Sunday, though, as we cool down with the cold front into the 80s. Summer weather, a definite in this forecast. 80s all the way through Monday. Southwest Nebraska heating up on Tuesday to 92. The cool day tomorrow, northeast Nebraska with rain, 77, 80 on Thursday, 83 Friday, and then 80s all the way through Tuesday, Sunday, Monday, chances for rain. The cool day for central Nebraska tomorrow with rain, 81 on Thursday, all 80s through next Tuesday, much the same with 80s southeast Nebraska. That's your weather on NCN.
6: Members of the Youth Advisory Council will begin working on solutions to local problems. As NCN's Anna Ruth Lugo Mejia reports from Omaha, nearly 60 kids from almost 30 schools will be participating when the program begins next month.
7: In February, Major Ewan Jr. announced that he was forming a Youth Advisory Council. 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
8: Youth in Omaha are getting their voices heard. 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
9: So many times, especially when it comes to youth, things are built for them, but without them. 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They're building this, and they are going to represent every person at their school, every person in their community.
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10: It really is an honor. I'm so grateful that they

0: saw, they chose my passion and they chose to invest in my voice. And I really hope that I can make a change with my ideas and the ideas that I bring from my community as well.
1: The council will meet monthly with the community liaison of the city of Omaha and will hold quarterly meetings with the mayor.
2: I'm just really excited for it. Like, it is, I know so many things, especially these days, are just really performative. This is not going to be that. Their voice matters, and they're going to see that it matters. And the impact of that and what it's going to mean for their lives and the trajectory of their lives.
1: In Omaha, Ana Ruth Lugo Mejia, New Channel, Nebraska.
3: Police in Omaha are calling for curfews after 2 weekends of violence. Police say officers flooded a downtown park Saturday night after fights broke out and crowds refused to take off. Officers declared an unlawful assembly and they were shooting pepper balls. One officer was punched in the face even. It has the local police union demanding more be done about the large number of juveniles coming downtown on weekends unaccompanied.
4: These officers run towards these fights, run in the middle of them, and take whoever they need to into custody. And sometimes they do get spit on, kicked, or hit, breaking up the fight. But some of these incidents that we're seeing now are where people who are not involved in the incidents are now fighting with police, trying to obstruct them from actually breaking up the fight.
3: The union says it has not had formal discussions with city leaders about a curfew or a park ordinance. They did say those conversations need to start. An inmate who went missing yesterday has been found in Lincoln. Authorities say 34-year-old Amanda Ekman disappeared after not returning back to the Community Correction Center in Lincoln following a job seek furlough. Police say she was taken into custody today after her electronic monitoring device was found in North Lincoln. Correctional services say Ekman began her sentence in July 2024 after being charged for criminal possession of 4 or more financial transaction devices and possession of a controlled substance. A cluster of showers popping up during the afternoon hours between Lincoln and the Tri-Cities. Chief Forecaster Kent Bouton joins us once again with a look at the day's weather, plus what else might be in store.
5: Thanks, Dave. Well, a series of upper-level disturbances will continue to produce pop-up thunderstorms. That's what we're seeing at this hour up in the Dakotas, southeast, parts of central Nebraska, and that will be true again tomorrow into possibly Thursday morning. But you can see the future cast and pretty scattered in nature, but some significant rain will be felt. Then the SPC tonight, maybe some severity out in the panhandle. Scattered storms tonight, overnight lows mainly in the 60s all the way across the state, and then more of the same tomorrow, afternoon and evening storms. Highs will be in the 70s and also in the 80s. That's your weather on NCN. Dave, back to you.
3: Kent, thanks again. And he's coming back in less than 10 minutes for another round with Mother Nature right here on NCN. Thanks for sticking with your most trusted and local newscast during the bottom half of the hour as we get into the top stories from around the region and elsewhere. Nearly a month ago, the Nebraska Board of Regents named Dr. Deli Davies as the priority candidate for UNMC Chancellor. Davies has been the interim chancellor since 2024, after serving under now University President Dr. Jeff Gold. As part of the priority candidate vetting process, Davies has visited each UNMC campus over the last 30 days, including the Nursing College in Norfolk. NCN's Michael Shively sat down with him there to talk about the future of the medical center.
6: Dr. Davies, you're on quite the journey right now as the priority candidate for UNMC Chancellor. You've been across the state doing student forums, faculty forums, and talking with the public. What has the experience been like so far?
7: It's been exhilarating. You know, I love Nebraska, and it's always, to me, I get my energy just from engaging with the incredible people that make up Nebraska, students, faculty, staff, community members who have a great pride in UNMC, the University of Nebraska system, and all that we do every day to partner with them in helping meet the workforce needs of the state of Nebraska.
6: Well, you've been with UNMC for well over a decade now, and almost 2 years actually as the interim chancellor.
7: Right.
6: Why is this a position that you want to seek in a permanent capacity?
7: Well, you know,

0: UNMC has a very powerful mission. So our mission is to lead the world in transforming lives for individuals and communities through extraordinary education, research, and clinical care. And that is a mission that keeps me going every day. We know that Nebraska has a huge workforce shortage that UNMC works day and night to try to help contribute to solving. We are the largest healthcare providers for the state of Nebraska. And I know that we could be doing more, and we want to do more by partnering with our communities, and we're going to do more. You know, we every day have faculty, staff, and students who are contributing to life-saving cures for Nebraskans and the country, and diagnostics. And, you know, of course, we have partners across the state that look to us to provide extraordinary clinical care. That gets me excited every day.
1: Well, you mentioned UNMC's growth. It's consistent. I'm sure you want to continue that. What are some of the goals and priorities in the next few years?
0: So our goals are to continue to grow the healthcare workforce, will be number one, number two, and number three, because we know that that's of vital importance to Nebraskans. We also recognize that artificial intelligence is here. You know, it's here to stay. So we want to make sure that our students know how to use it responsibly to get a better education. We want to really limit the debt burden of our students. We know that one of the things that prevents students from pursuing healthcare professions is their concern about debt. And it's, one of my goals is to really reduce that burden for every single Nebraskan as much as possible through getting more scholarships in place. For some students, it's more than just scholarships, it's making our programs available as close to home as possible, because we know some students they can't leave their communities. It's a non-starter if they're going to become healthcare professionals. And we can't afford to leave any student behind, because we know there's so many communities who are looking to us to help meet the healthcare workforce needs. So that's another thing we're going to do, is continue to figure out how we can make sure that we remove the barriers that prevent students from becoming healthcare professionals. We also want to make sure that we are more efficient in the way we do our business, so that our faculty, staff, and students can really focus on what they want to do every day, which is, you know, to teach our students, to provide care to our patients, and to provide life-saving cures. So that means that we have to make sure that all the systems we have in place are working to the benefit of our faculty, staff, students, and patients. That's something we're really honed in on as well. And then, of course, as we look forward, we've got to also be thinking about some of the opportunities that we have to really transform lives beyond the things the way we think about them. We are the number one economic engine for the state of Nebraska. You know, we are the largest employers, UNMC Nebraska Medicine, and that's not just in Omaha, it's across the state in terms of our opportunities that we have with partnerships we have across the state. So we understand the importance of the economic impact of having a nurse, a physical therapist, a physician in the communities that we serve, and we really want to continue to help communities stay vibrant.
1: Well, one item that I'm sure has been on your mind in 2026 and will continue to be is the merger between UNMC and Nebraska Medicine, two organizations that were hand in hand but now officially becoming one. What opportunities are presented by this, and what challenges exist?
0: Well, so when you think about UNMC and Nebraska Medicine, the reality is that most people don't know the difference, right? We have the same mission, we have the same logo, right? We share the same, faculty, like at the doctors who work at Nebraska Medicine are UNMC employees. So I think the opportunities to continue to work together, a lot of people who come to UNMC or Nebraska Medicine choose to go there because of the reputations of both organizations. You have a world-class academic health center with a world-class, you know, hospital system. And that's what attracted me, for example, initially when I was being asked to look at the job, is just that opportunity that was presenting itself, having both of those organizations. And I know that's true for a lot of my colleagues and a lot of the staff who come there. So that is the promise, is that we can continue to provide for Nebraskans these two high quality organizations where you can be proud of, either to get your education or to have your family member get trained. At the same time, knowing that Nebraska Medicine is the last stop in the state of Nebraska for anybody who needs any kind of high quality care that they may not be able to be provided in some of the communities here just because of the cost and the expertise needed. Of course, you know, part of the challenge of with

0: coming to a close here at the end of the week, is there any other message you want people to know as you continue to solicit input?
1: Well, you know, I love UNMC, and I think, you know, Nebraskans are hardworking, and I think they look to us to help them in a number of ways as we partner together, and I see an opportunity to continue to do that. I believe that, you know, the best years are ahead of us, our best work is ahead of us, and I'm excited and optimistic for the next 10 years.
0: All right, well, thanks so much for taking time to chat.
1: Thank you, Michael. It's a real pleasure and honor.
2: 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We have the full-length version of this interview available on our YouTube channel. 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

0: The weather is brought to you by Teammates Mentoring.
1: A series of upper-level disturbances creating showers and thunderstorms across our part of the country will continue for the next couple of days, and that is good news as we at least, some of us, get some pretty significant precipitation. Futurecast shows these areas, weak cold fronts, but mainly the disturbances, and we see them all the way through the central into the southern plains, and then moving off east. We dry out as we head into the weekend and beyond in many cases. Otherwise, not much going on across the country. In our neck of the woods, we're going to see showers and storms start building, especially out in the panhandle. And that is where Futurecast shows them build up tonight, and then again tomorrow, more disturbances moving east across the state. The Storms Prediction Center showing the outlook for risk in the panhandle. Overnight lows tonight, mainly in the 60s, lower 60s. And then tomorrow, scattered storms in the afternoon, highs warm up, upper 70s to lower 80s. That is a look at your weather on News Channel Nebraska.
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7: The burning oil fields in Kuwait was so intense, it covered the sun, and daytime felt like night. Robert Iyer described this as part of his tour of service 25 years ago. Now he's the June Veteran of the Month in Jefferson County. Iyer split his childhood between Fairbury and Janssen before joining the Air Force in December of 1983. After training around the U.S., his first duty station was Andrews Air Force Base in Maryland, home of Air Force One. In 1988, Iyer received his first assignment overseas in Korea and Japan. Back stateside the next year, he was one of 6 to volunteer for a top-secret assignment, becoming Operation Desert Storm in Iraq, where his crew was tasked with hauling bombs across the country. After concluding an 8-year term of service in 1991, Iyer returned home to southeast Nebraska, where he's worked as a truck driver and a longtime member of the local VFW and American Legion. Governor Pillen joining state senators and public power leaders this morning to celebrate the passage of LB 1261. Supporters say the new law will help Nebraska meet growing energy demands from major industrial users without passing the bill on to everyday ratepayers.
8: Transformative bill for the future to grow Nebraska. And as I love to say, we're incredibly open for business. This is another gigantic example.
7: Representatives with Nebraska Public Power District agreeing, saying the compromise shields local consumers while allowing the state to capitalize on unique economic development opportunities. The law goes into effect later this year. A new CEO at Berkshire Hathaway has taken a different approach to logistics in comparison to the longtime model of operation under the guidance of Warren Buffett. The conglomerate, now led by Greg Abel, announced a $6.8 billion acquisition of Taylor Morrison, a home builder based out of Arizona. Abel says there's a consideration of merging Morrison with Clayton Homes, owned by Berkshire, as an existing site-built operation for house building, according to reporting done by the Associated Press. The move is not expected to do much one way or the other for the stock price of Berkshire due to the size and scale of the company. Abel's ability to make deals and pick investments have been highlighted as reasons why he was the right pick to succeed Buffett. A Nebraska-based bank is expanding its footprint into Missouri. FNBO announced it's acquiring Blue Ridge Bank. The Independence, Missouri-based bank was founded in 1958 and has 8 locations in Missouri. The announcement continues FNBO's growth into the Show Me State. They also bought Country Club Bank last year, which has 20 locations in and around Kansas City. The Blue Ridge Banks will likely become FNBO in early next year.
9: Scotty McCreary at the Lincoln County Fair, North Platte, Nebraska, Friday, July 24th.
10: With these upper level disturbances bringing us some pretty significant rain. Davenport picked up 3 inches, 80 hundredths, almost 4 inches in the last couple of days. Well, overnight, basically. 214 at Davie, Stapleton, 1 1/3 almost, 1 31/100. Snyder, Taylor, almost 1 1/4. Just over 1 inch, Seward, Spalding, and Lakeside. Good news there, more on the way, and we do expect storms again tonight, widely scattered across the state, probably more significant out in the panhandle. Futurecast shows things finally starting to wind down by maybe Thursday. Other than that, this pattern continues with showers and storms, which of course we need. The target area, the panhandle, once again tonight, could see some isolated thunderstorms, and then tomorrow we see the risk move further north. But Futurecast shows lots of rain, fronts, disturbances, and that all starts moving east. We do start drying out, unfortunately, on the weekend. Things warm up as well. Not much going on. There is a thunderstorm watch in effect from the panhandle, northern Nebraska, until later tonight into South Dakota. So scattered storms, as a rule, overnight lows will be in the 60s, and then scattered storms again tomorrow, highs mainly upper 70s into the lower 80s. 85 in the panhandle, 88, that's tomorrow, Thursday, 88, 86, Friday, a hot day on Saturday and Sunday. Storm chances on Sunday, though, as we cool down with the cold front into the 80s. Summer weather, a definite in this forecast, 80s all the way through Monday. Southwest Nebraska heating up on Tuesday to 92. The cool day tomorrow, northeast Nebraska with rain, 77, 80 on Thursday, 83 Friday, and then 80s all the way through Tuesday, Sunday, Monday, chances for rain. The cool day for central Nebraska tomorrow with rain, 81 on Thursday, all 80s through next Tuesday. Much the same with 80s southeast Nebraska. That's your weather on NCN.
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0: Backs in Division II football is returning to the University of Nebraska Kearney for one more go. UNK head coach Ryan Held announcing Isaiah Harris was recently granted an NCAA waiver to play in 2026. Harris suffered a season-ending knee injury in the third quarter of the Lopers' fifth game last fall. Redshirts are typically allowed if a player doesn't exceed four games played. At the time of his injury, Harris was averaging 140 rushing yards per contest on nearly 8 yards per rush. Numbers leading the conference and were among the best in the nation before he went out. The graduate student is a Millard South product and started his career as a walk-on at Nebraska. The state's top football seniors are using Shrine Bowl week to build chemistry with teammates from across Nebraska ahead of Saturday's game. NCN's Peter Rice reports from Kearney.
1: The Nebraska Shrine Bowl brings together some of the state's top football players, many of whom spent the past several years competing against one another. Now, the North team is working to build chemistry just a few days before Saturday's All-Star Game in Kearney. The North team features players from communities across Nebraska, from the Panhandle to the northeast corner of the state. With limited time before kickoff, coaches and players are focused on building chemistry as quickly as possible.
2: I think my favorite experience is just coming in and meeting a bunch of great athletes and competing with them. I mean, it's a whole new levels and it's a lot of fun to work with.
1: For many players, Shrine Bowl week is their first opportunity to share a field with athletes they spent years competing against. Now, they're working together towards a common goal.
2: I was really excited to play with him because, you know, being able to play against him for 4 years was hard and challenging, but now being able to be on the same team as him, I think it'll be exciting.
1: Players say the week has already shown them the level of talent assembled on the North roster.
3: It just means a lot to me, I guess, because not everyone comes out to Scotts Bluff, Nebraska, and just shows up for Friday night. So it just means a lot that I can just come here, play against Class A people, Class B, and just be the best.
4: I think it's special because everybody's here is really talented. It's going to be a great competitive game Saturday, and I know people are going to want to come watch, and that's going to help raise money for these Shriners, and it'll help them out in the future, I think.
1: The North team will continue preparations throughout the week before taking the field Saturday afternoon in Kearney. In Kearney, Peter Rice, News Channel Nebraska.
0: And the game will be carried live right here on News Channel Nebraska starting at 4 o'clock on Saturday. Gold coats included. 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

Thanks for joining us on News Channel Nebraska. Coming up this hour on NCN, a new trail system will be added to a northeast Nebraska city, presenting a new path for those taking a walk around town. The private first-class Gerald L. Walters Sports Complex is inching closer to the first phase being completed. Now, the city council members in southwest Nebraska are sharing their plans to make those required payments. A tragic crash last year resulting in the death of a public servant sees the man allegedly responsible having his first day of a jury trial. It was mostly quiet as far as severe weather goes for much of the state yesterday. On the western edge of Nebraska, it was a little

0: more unsettling. Only a day away from an anniversary of the largest, most compacted tornado outbreak the state has ever seen. Chief Forecaster Kent Bouton and I will discuss the night of the Twisters tomorrow. He joins us for the first time this hour with a look at today's weather.
1: Thanks, Dave. Well, a series of upper-level disturbances will continue to produce pop-up thunderstorms. That's what we're seeing at this hour up in the Dakotas, southeast, parts of central Nebraska, and that will be true again tomorrow into possibly Thursday morning. But you can see the future cast and pretty scattered in nature, but some significant rain will be felt. Then the SPC tonight, maybe some severity out in the panhandle. Scattered storms tonight, overnight lows mainly in the 60s all the way across the state, and then more of the same tomorrow. Afternoon and evening storms, highs will be in the 70s and also in the 80s. That's your weather on NCN. Dave, back to you.
0: Kent, thanks. He'll be back with us a little bit later for a longer look at the forecast. For now, we're taking a look at the top stories from around Nebraska. City officials in northeast Nebraska are taking another step in a federally funded trail and infrastructure project around their city. The Norfolk City Council approving two resolutions regarding the Link Norfolk project. Federal grant money is coming to Norfolk to help design and construct an expansion of the city's trail system, eventually connecting Skyview Park with the Cowboy Trail on the city's south side. City employees say they've been working with state and federal officials to finalize agreements since being selected for a Department of Transportation RAISE grant 8 months ago. City officials say the project will be designed with the needs of its residents in mind.
2: So yeah, as we would engage with Olson's, the first thing would be we would identify a list of stakeholders, landowners, business owners along those corridors and bring them to the table and identify what do we want to solve? You know, what's the goal of this project when we're done?
0: The Public Works Director saying the design of the trail system should be done by the end of 2028, with construction expected to begin in early 2029. A city council in southwest Nebraska has laid out a plan to pay off what the city manager says is one of the community's largest investments in decades. The Gerald L. Walters Sports Complex in McCook comes with a price tag of around $17 million, and it's well underway regarding the construction, with a hopeful completion of phase one coming this September. Back in 2022, city voters passed a half-cent sales tax to pay for the completion of the project. In the meantime, the city had to take out some short-term loans to buy property, lay out infrastructure, and begin the building process. Now they're starting to pay off those loans with a long-term option, borrowing $26 million. While the math does not seem to be mathing, McCook officials say the initial costs of building up everything in, around, and under the area were not factored into the price point of building out the sports complex itself. The increased amount does not bring an added increase to the taxes collected, though. They will use the money to slowly pay down the debt from the loans through the previously approved half-cent sales tax. The complex is located on the northwest side of town, near Highway 83. Summer vacation arriving for students across Nebraska. The season also brings a greater risk of injuries for children. According to the CDC, more than 200,000 kids are hospitalized each year for playground-related injuries. Dr. Zachary Frey, a family medicine physician at Hastings Family Care, said warmer weather typically brings a shift in his practice from treating colds and flu cases to treating more injuries and accidents. Dr. Frey said one of the simplest ways to prevent serious injuries from bike or scooter crashes is by wearing a helmet.
3: I always tell kids when they come in for their well-child visits, you know, you got two arms. If you break an arm, you got a backup, but you only got one brain. And, you know, we really want to protect that. So it is really important to wear those helmets when you're biking. And nowadays with these scooters that are even more powerful and probably more dangerous because there's less control over them.
0: The city of Hastings approved regulations last year limiting where people can ride electric scooters, e-bikes, and hoverboards within city limits in an effort to improve safety for riders and pedestrians, plus make sure folks driving have some precautions guarding against potential pitfalls of those kids riding into the street. A jury trial is underway for the man being charged in the death of Trooper Kyle McCasey. Thomas Jordan of Palmyra is facing one count of motor vehicle homicide, a Class 1 misdemeanor in Cass County Court. He pleaded not guilty, and a three-day trial started today. Jordan was driving a snowplow and clearing lanes near the scene of a crash on February 17, 2025, on the interstate. He accidentally hit McCasey, who died on the scene. Jordan faces up to 1 year in jail if convicted, a $1,000 fine, or both. There is no minimum jail time for his count. McCasey was recently added to the National Law Enforcement Officers Memorial in Washington, D.C.
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9: He said to our SWAT team on a few occasions to bring it. He was ready to shoot it out with the Omaha Police Department SWAT team. The SWAT commander at the scene talked with the negotiator. It was very clear that this individual was steadfast in his conviction. We couldn't get him off it. And so for the safety of the community, and so he could not get a vantage point on our SWAT officers, we used our heavy equipment to break out an upstairs window. Basically, we pulled the whole window out. That's when the white male in his 50s emerged into that window with his high-capacity rifle and started shooting at Omaha Police SWAT team members. The SWAT team returned fire, and the subject went down.
0: Less than an hour after the Omaha Police Department posted on social media a report about the historic lows of crime in the city, a shootout results with a man who refused to leave his residence. As Chief Schmaderer said, the 58-year-old male was intent on fighting with the Omaha Police Department. Authorities initially got the call a few minutes before 9 a.m. when the man was bothered as there was an attempt to evict him from the home he was living in. Schmaderer said the male made multiple references to his high-capacity rifle and 2,300 rounds of ammunition, adding officers heard him racking the gun. While Schmaderer could not state for certain about the motive of this man who was holed up in the house, he did say by moving into an open space in the wall of the home and to begin firing at the officers, the man most likely knew what the end result would be. Schmaderer commending the job done by the members of law enforcement under the circumstances to keep the community safe while taking fire for the third or fourth time in the last month.
9: Here we are again in the city of Omaha with officers being shot at again. And I'll leave this with everybody here. The Omaha Police Department comes. Our main concern is the preservation of life. And they did that. They got the two people out of this house. They took up a position with the SWAT team. And they had to deal with a very dangerous offender that was so dangerous, he decided he wanted to fire at Omaha Police team, SWAT team members.
0: Two people who were in the house came out uninjured. Schmaderer says there were no other injuries to anyone involved other than the man who started the shootout and died from it. A case against the man who was charged with sexually assaulting his biological daughter is moving to district court. The Dodge County Sheriff's Office says it received a complaint from April 10th about a potential sexual assault by Paul Bisson. According to an arrest affidavit, authorities were informed by the biological mother she had previously taught the 9-year-old child how to have oral sex with the biological father. One day, the child and the father went to a barn together, according to the affidavit, where the assault occurred in early April. Bisson, who has a Fremont address and is also reportedly living in Iowa, was arrested with assistance by the Lincoln Police Department, authorities say. The 32-year-old faces three felonies, including first-degree sexual assault of a child, a Class 1B. His next date in Dodge County District Court is June 15th. There are no current charges pending for the biological mother. A Hastings teenager was in court with his mother today, attempting to have his case moved to juvenile court in Phelps County, and it was denied. A motion to transfer the first-degree sexual assault case of Tanner Graff was held in a separate courtroom. His previous attempts in Adams County were denied, and the result was the same in Phelps, according to court records. Documents show Graff subjected a 14-year-old to sexual penetration without consent in September of last year. At the time of the incident, Graff was 17 years old. He's also facing charges in the Hastings crash from May 2nd of 2025, when he and two others were allegedly speeding down West 2nd Avenue, and the crash resulted in serious injuries to Yelena Skinner and her son, Leon. Graff is facing a felony in the sexual assault, plus two felonies and two misdemeanors in the crash. His next day is scheduled for July 16th in Adams County District Court. Two people were arrested in northwest Nebraska after a claim of sexual assault was made by a young girl. The Alliance Police Department says they received a report on May 28th by a 13-year-old who was allegedly subjected to sexual assault by two adults. APD says an investigation was launched the next day, and interviews resulted in the arrest of 46-year-old Daniel Cortinas and 20-year-old Mandy Landis. Court records show the team was in a, quote, dating relationship, end quote, with Cortinas, and on the night of May 28th, both individuals sexually assaulted the girl, and this was the second time it had happened, the first coming in early May. On May 29th, Cortinas allegedly gave a full confession, and Landis also admitted to her actions in the assault, according to legal documents. Landis is facing three counts of sexual assault. Authorities say they're continuing the investigation, and they ask anyone with information to contact the Alliance Police Department.
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1: A series of upper-level disturbances creating showers and thunderstorms across our part of the country will continue for the next couple of days, and that is good news as release

some of us get some pretty significant precipitation. Futurecast shows these areas, weak cold fronts, but mainly the disturbances, and we see them all the way through the central into the southern plains and then moving off east. We dry out as we head into the weekend and beyond in many cases. Otherwise, not much going on across the country. In our neck of the woods, we're going to see showers and storms start building, especially out in the panhandle. And that is where Futurecast shows them build up tonight, and then again tomorrow, more disturbances moving east across the state. The Storms Prediction Center showing the outlook for risk in the panhandle. Overnight lows tonight, mainly in the 60s, lower 60s, and then tomorrow, scattered storms in the afternoon, highs warm up, upper 70s to lower 80s. That is a look at your weather on News Channel Nebraska.

0: double headliner knockout. Little Texas brings the Platinum 90 sing-alongs that still crank like it's 1994. 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Kit Worthington fires back with that new school honky-tonk grit. It ain't the whiskey that gets me. Last call for summer at the Jefferson County Speedway. Double headliner, one night, August 15th. 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
4: Expected to be a stormy week, started up yesterday with a report of another tornado in the Panhandle. Storm spotters reporting funnel clouds northeast of Mitchell last night. It was part of a string of storms bringing multiple severe thunderstorm and tornado warnings to western Nebraska. Wind gusts over 60 miles per hour were reported near Scotts Bluff, while quarter-sized hail was reported north of Bridgeport. There were no reports of any injuries or widespread damage. The National Weather Service says to expect more storms this week, with level 2 risks of severe weather throughout Nebraska possibly pushing into Thursday. 2 people were hospitalized with minor injuries after several deer went into the road and were hit by 3 different vehicles. The Ogallala Volunteer Fire Department says they got a call at around 7:15 p.m. Mountain Time on Sunday for accidents involving the deer and vehicles. Someone driving south on Highway 26 hit one of the deer in the road, causing it to fly in the air through a windshield of a car heading north at the same time. A second deer was hit by another vehicle going north in and around the same area. The Ogallala City Manager, Kevin Wilkins, tells NCN this time of year the deer are making their way to the river. All the people involved were treated at the scene, and 2 were taken to the hospital. They have since been released, and there were no major injuries. Nebraska City firefighters getting the call to put out a fuel tanker fire yesterday afternoon. Firefighters got to the scene near the city's 9th Street Railroad crossing, where a Union Pacific truck was in flames. While firefighters raced with fire hoses, a sight glass used to tell operators how much fuel was in the tanker melted. The situation deteriorated as diesel fuel began to leak from the tanker near the burning cab. The fire chief said firefighters improvised with a wood cap to slow the leak. A hazardous materials authority was notified, and a skid loader was used to build a berm to keep as much as 1,750 gallons of fuel out of a nearby creek. The truck is estimated at a total loss. The cause of the fire is under investigation by the Union Pacific Railroad. 23 firefighters responded. A Clay Center truck driver was cited for failure to yield today after a Highway 75 accident, and a woman needed to be flown by medical helicopter to Lincoln. The Odo County Sheriff's Office investigated after a Honda with Odo County license plates stopped on Highway 75 and was trying to turn into Nebraska City on Steamwagon Road. It was struck from behind and pushed across the highway into a ditch. Both of the people in the Honda were in the front seat. A passenger was speaking with first responders and ended up needing to be taken to a trauma center. The driver of the truck was not injured, and Highway 75 traffic was maintained. A single vehicle accident involving a loaded cement truck led to a lengthy shutdown of a state highway in southeast Nebraska. According to the Gage County Sheriff's Office, the crash occurred when Christopher Rebon of Lincoln was driving east on Highway 41 near Adams. Rebon swerved to avoid an animal in the road, leading to a lengthy highway closure and cleanup effort. Authorities reported the north lane of the highway had been milled for road work, creating a drop-off between lanes. The truck went into a skid, overturned onto its side, and slid down the road, blocking the highway. Rebon suffered minor injuries and declined being taken to a medical facility. Seatbelts were in use and alcohol was not a factor.
5: Nebraska is so unique, and I think it starts with its people. My family and I have had the chance to connect with so many people around the state, both professionally and personally. There is a real sense of community to Nebraska. They care about other people. Nebraskans care about others. And I think that's why it's so important to tell the stories of as many Nebraskans as possible. You know, the issues that folks are facing in southeast Nebraska are in a lot of ways the same that they're facing in the rural panhandle or in central Nebraska or even in the Omaha and Lincoln metros. And I think that, knowing those stories, is a way for folks in Nebraska to kind of come together, to relate to one another, and maybe come to a better understanding of ways to solve the issues that affect everyone on a day-to-day basis.
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2: The weather pattern with these upper level disturbances bringing us some pretty significant rain. Davenport picked up 3 inches, 80 hundredths, almost 4 inches in the last couple of days. Well, overnight, basically. 214 at Davie, Stapleton, 1 1/3 almost, 1 31/100. Snyder, Taylor, almost 1 1/4. Just over 1 inch, Seward, Spalding, and Lakeside. Good news there, more on the way, and we do expect storms again tonight, widely scattered across the state, probably more significant out in the panhandle. Futurecast shows things finally starting to wind down by maybe Thursday. Other than that, this pattern continues with showers and storms, which of course we need. The target area, the panhandle, once again tonight, could see some isolated thunderstorms, and then tomorrow we see the risk move further north. But Futurecast shows lots of rain, fronts, disturbances, and that all starts moving east. We do start drying out, unfortunately, on the weekend. Things warm up as well. Not much going on. There is a thunderstorm watch in effect from the panhandle, northern Nebraska, until later tonight into South Dakota. So scattered storms, as a rule, overnight lows will be in the 60s, and then scattered storms again tomorrow, highs mainly upper 70s into the lower 80s. 85 in the panhandle, 88, that's tomorrow, Thursday, 88, 86. Friday, a hot day on Saturday and Sunday. Storm chances on Sunday, though, as we cool down with the cold front into the 80s. Summer weather, a definite in this forecast, 80s all the way through Monday. Southwest Nebraska heating up on Tuesday to 92. The cool day tomorrow, northeast Nebraska with rain, 77, 80 on Thursday, 83 Friday, and then 80s all the way through Tuesday, Sunday, Monday, chances for rain. The cool day for central Nebraska tomorrow with rain, 81 on Thursday, all 80s through next Tuesday. Much the same with 80s southeast Nebraska. That's your weather on NCN.
3: Members of the Youth Advisory Council will begin working on solutions to local problems. As NCN's Anna Ruth Lugo Mejia reports from Omaha, nearly 60 kids from almost 30 schools will be participating when the program begins next month.
4: In February, Major Ewan Jr. announced that he was forming a Youth Advisory Council. Its members will collaborate on efforts to identify challenges and solutions to local issues. Today, he announced the members' names.
5: Youth in Omaha are getting their voices heard. The Youth Advisory Council, an initiative of current Mayor Juni Ewan Jr., is a program designed to empower young people through civic engagement. Organizers selected 2 students from each of Omaha's 25 schools with the purpose of fostering leadership, public speaking, and networking skills.
6: So many times, especially when it comes to youth, things are built for them, but without them. When we center their voice, we're not just saying this is something for you. They're building this, and they are going to represent every person at their school, every person in their community.
5: The initiative emphasizes the voices of young people and also aims to retain talent within Omaha.
7: It really is an honor. I'm so grateful that they chose my passion, and they chose to invest in my voice. And I really hope that I can make a change with my ideas and the ideas that I bring from my community as well.
5: The council will meet monthly with the community liaison of the city of Omaha and will hold quarterly meetings with the mayor.
6: I'm just really excited for it. Like it is, I know so many things, especially these days, are just really performative. This is not going to be that. Their voice matters, and they're going to see that it matters. And the impact of that and what it's going to mean for their lives and the trajectory of their lives.
5: In Omaha, Ana Ruth Lugo Mejia, New Channel.

0: Nebraska.
1: Police in Omaha are calling for curfews after two weekends of violence. Police say officers flooded a downtown park Saturday night after fights broke out and crowds refused to take off. Officers declared an unlawful assembly and they were shooting pepper balls. One officer was punched in the face even. It has the local police union demanding more be done about the large number of juveniles coming downtown on weekends unaccompanied.
2: These officers run towards these fights, run in the middle of them, and take whoever they need to into custody. And sometimes they do get spit on, kicked, or hit, breaking up the fight. But some of these incidents that we're seeing now are where people who are not involved in the incidents are now fighting with police, trying to obstruct them from actually breaking up the fight.
1: The union says it has not had formal discussions with city leaders about a curfew or a park ordinance. They did say those conversations need to start. An inmate who went missing yesterday has been found in Lincoln. Authorities say 34-year-old Amanda Ekman disappeared after not returning back to the Community Correction Center in Lincoln following a job-seek furlough. Police say she was taken into custody today after her electronic monitoring device was found in North Lincoln. Correctional Services say Ekman began her sentence in July 2024 after being charged for criminal possession of four or more financial transaction devices and possession of a controlled substance. A cluster of showers popping up during the afternoon hours between Lincoln and the Tri-Cities. Chief Forecaster Kent Bouton joins us once again with a look at the day's weather, plus what else might be in store.
3: Thanks, Dave. Well, a series of upper-level disturbances will continue to produce pop-up thunderstorms. That's what we're seeing at this hour up in the Dakotas, southeast, parts of central Nebraska, and that will be true again tomorrow into possibly Thursday morning. But you can see the future cast and pretty scattered in nature, but some significant rain will be felt. Then the SPC tonight, maybe some severity out in the panhandle. Scattered storms tonight, overnight lows mainly in the 60s all the way across the state, and then more of the same tomorrow, afternoon and evening storms. Highs will be in the 70s and also in the 80s. That's your weather on NCN. Dave, back to you.
1: Kent, thanks again. And he's coming back in less than 10 minutes for another round with Mother Nature right here on NCN. Thanks for sticking with your most trusted and local newscast during the bottom half of the hour as we get into the top stories from around the region and elsewhere. Nearly a month ago, the Nebraska Board of Regents named Dr. Deli Davies as the priority candidate for UNMC Chancellor. Davies has been the interim chancellor since 2024, after serving under now University President Dr. Jeff Gold. As part of the priority candidate vetting process, Davies has visited each UNMC campus over the last 30 days, including the Nursing College in Norfolk. NCN's Michael Shively sat down with him there to talk about the future of the medical center.
4: Dr. Davies, you're on quite the journey right now as the priority candidate for UNMC Chancellor. You've been across the state doing student forums, faculty forums, and talking with the public. What has the experience been like so far?
5: It's been exhilarating. You know, I love Nebraska, and it's always, to me, I get my energy just from engaging with the incredible people that make up Nebraska, students, faculty, staff, community members who have a great pride in UNMC, the University of Nebraska system, and all that we do every day to partner with them in helping meet the workforce needs of the state of Nebraska.
4: Well, you've been with UNMC for well over a decade now, and almost 2 years actually as the interim chancellor.
5: Right.
4: Why is this a position that you want to seek in a permanent capacity?
5: Well, you know, UNMC has a very powerful mission. So our mission is to lead the world in transforming lives for individuals and communities through extraordinary education, research, and clinical care. And that is a mission that keeps me going every day. We know that Nebraska has a huge workforce shortage that UNMC works day and night to try to help contribute to solving. We are the largest healthcare providers for the state of Nebraska, and I know that we could be doing more, and we want to do more by partnering.

0: with our communities, and we're going to do more. You know, we every day have faculty, staff, and students who are contributing to life-saving cures for Nebraskans and the country, and diagnostics. And, you know, of course, we have partners across the state that look to us to provide extraordinary clinical care. That gets me excited every day.
1: Well, you mentioned UNMC's growth. It's consistent. I'm sure you want to continue that. What are some of the goals and priorities in the next few years?
2: So
0: our goals are to continue to grow the healthcare workforce, will be number one, number two, and number three, because we know that that's of vital importance to Nebraskans. We also recognize that artificial intelligence is here. You know, it's here to stay. So we want to make sure that our students know how to use it responsibly to get a better education. We want to really limit the debt burden of our students. We know that one of the things that prevents students from pursuing healthcare professions is their concern about debt. And it's, one of my goals is to really reduce that burden for every single Nebraskan as much as possible through getting more scholarships in place. For some students, it's more than just scholarships, it's making our programs available as close to home as possible, because we know some students they can't leave their communities. It's a non-starter if they're going to become healthcare professionals. And we can't afford to leave any student behind, because we know there's so many communities who are looking to us to help meet the healthcare workforce needs. So that's another thing we're going to do, is continue to figure out how we can make sure that we remove the barriers that prevent students from becoming healthcare professionals. We also want to make sure that we are more efficient in the way we do our business, so that our faculty, staff, and students can really focus on what they want to do every day, which is, you know, to teach our students, to provide care to our patients, and to provide life-saving cures. So that means that we have to make sure that all the systems we have in place are working to the benefit of our faculty, staff, students, and patients. That's something we're really honed in on as well. And then, of course, as we look forward, we've got to also be thinking about some of the opportunities that we have to really transform lives beyond the things, the way we think about them. We are the number one economic engine for the state of Nebraska. You know, we are the largest employers, UNMC Nebraska Medicine, and that's not just in Omaha, it's across the state in terms of our opportunities that we have with partnerships we have across the state. So we understand the importance of the economic impact of having a nurse, a physical therapist, a physician in the communities that we serve, and we really want to continue to help communities stay vibrant.
1: Well, one item that I'm sure has been on your mind in 2026 and will continue to be is the merger between UNMC and Nebraska Medicine, two organizations that were hand in hand but now officially becoming one. What opportunities are presented by this, and what challenges exist?
0: Well, so when you think about UNMC and Nebraska Medicine, the reality is that most people don't know the difference, right? We have the same mission, we have the same logo, right? We share the same, faculty, like at the doctors who work at Nebraska Medicine are UNMC employees. So I think the opportunities to continue to work together, a lot of people who come to UNMC or Nebraska Medicine choose to go there because of the reputations of both organizations. You have a world-class academic health center with a world-class, you know, hospital system. And that's what attracted me, for example, initially when I was being asked to look at the job, is just that opportunity that was presenting itself, having both of those organizations. And I know that's true for a lot of my colleagues and a lot of the staff who come there. So that is the promise, is that we can continue to provide for Nebraskans these two high-quality organizations where you can be proud of, either to get your education or to have your family member get trained. At the same time, knowing that Nebraska Medicine is the last stop in the state of Nebraska for anybody who needs any kind of high-quality care that they may not be able to be provided in some of the communities here just because of the cost and the expertise needed. Of course, you know, part of the challenge with the merger is just ensuring that the financial structures of both organizations continue to be strong, and that's where the ongoing conversations in ensuring that's the case. We have an incredible philanthropic community, and just continue to make sure that remains the same.
1: Well, Dr. Davies, I want to give you a chance to say anything else. I know your 30-day vetting period as priority candidate is coming to a close here at the end of the week, is there any other message you want people to know as you continue to solicit input?
0: Well, you know, I love UNMC, and I think, you know, Nebraskans are hardworking, and I think they look to us to help

0: a series of upper-level disturbances, creating showers and thunderstorms across our part of the country, will continue for the next couple of days. And that is good news, as we at least, some of us, get some pretty significant precipitation. Futurecast shows these areas, weak cold fronts, but mainly the disturbances, and we see them all the way through the central into the southern plains, and then moving off east. We dry out as we head into the weekend and beyond in many cases. Otherwise, not much going on across the country. In our neck of the woods, we're going to see showers and storms start building, especially out in the panhandle. And that is where Futurecast shows them build up tonight, and then again tomorrow, more disturbances moving east across the state. The Storms Prediction Center showing the outlook for risk in the panhandle. Overnight lows tonight, mainly in the 60s, lower 60s. And then tomorrow, scattered storms in the afternoon, highs warm up, upper 70s to lower 80s. That is a look at your weather on News Channel Nebraska.
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2: Bank. The smoke from the burning oil fields in Kuwait was so intense, it covered the sun, and daytime felt like night. Robert Iyer described this as part of his tour of service 25 years ago. Now he's the June Veteran of the Month in Jefferson County. Iyer split his childhood between Fairbury and Janson before joining the Air Force in December of 1983. After training around the U.S., his first duty station was Andrews Air Force Base in Maryland, home of Air Force One. In 1988, Iyer received his first assignment overseas in Korea and Japan. Back stateside the next year, he was one of six to volunteer for a top-secret assignment, becoming Operation Desert Storm in Iraq, where his crew was tasked with hauling bombs across the country. After concluding an eight-year term of service in 1991, Iyer returned home to southeast Nebraska, where he's worked as a truck driver and a longtime member of the local VFW and American Legion. Governor Pillen joining state senators and public power leaders this morning to celebrate the passage of LB 1261. Supporters say the new law will help Nebraska meet growing energy demands from major industrial users without passing the bill on to everyday ratepayers.
3: Transformative bill for the future to grow Nebraska. And as I love to say, we're incredibly open for business. This is another gigantic example.
2: Representatives with Nebraska Public Power District agreeing, saying the compromise shields local consumers while allowing the state to capitalize on unique economic development opportunities. The law goes into effect later this year. A new CEO at Berkshire Hathaway has taken a different approach to logistics in comparison to the longtime model of operation under the guidance of Warren Buffett. The conglomerate, now led by Greg Abel, announced a $6.8 billion acquisition of Taylor Morrison, a home builder based out of Arizona. Abel says there's a consideration of merging Morrison with Clayton Homes, owned by Berkshire, as an existing site-built operation for house building, according to reporting done by the Associated Press. The move is not expected to do much one way or the other for the stock price of Berkshire due to the size and scale of the company. Abel's ability to make deals and pick investments have been highlighted as reasons why he was the right pick to succeed Buffett. A Nebraska-based bank is expanding its footprint into Missouri. FNBO announced it's acquiring Blue Ridge Bank. The Independence, Missouri-based bank was founded in 1958 and has eight locations in Missouri. The announcement continues FNBO's growth into the Show Me State. They also bought Country Club Bank last year, which has 20 locations in and around Kansas City. The Blue Ridge Banks will likely become FNBO in early next year.
4: The weather pattern with these upper level disturbances bringing us some pretty significant rain. Davenport picked up 3 inches, 80 hundredths, almost 4 inches in the last couple of days. Well, overnight, basically. 214 at Davie, Stapleton, 1.33 inches, almost 1 31/100. Snyder, Taylor, almost 1.25 inches, just over 1 inch. Seward, Spalding, and Lakeside. Good news there, more on the way, and we do expect storms again tonight, widely scattered across the state, probably more significant out in the panhandle. Futurecast shows things finally starting to wind down by maybe Thursday. Other than that, this pattern continues with showers

0: and storms, which of course we need. The target area, the Panhandle, once again tonight, could see some isolated thunderstorms, and then tomorrow we see the risk move further north. But futurecast shows lots of rain, fronts, disturbances, and that all starts moving east. We do start drying out, unfortunately, on the weekend. Things warm up as well. Not much going on. There is a thunderstorm watch in effect from the Panhandle, northern Nebraska, until later tonight into South Dakota. So scattered storms, as a rule, overnight lows will be in the 60s, and then scattered storms again tomorrow, highs mainly upper 70s into the lower 80s. 85 in the Panhandle, 88, that's tomorrow, Thursday, 88, 86. Friday, a hot day on Saturday and Sunday. Storm chances on Sunday, though, as we cool down with the cold front into the 80s. Summer weather, a definite in this forecast, 80s all the way through Monday. Southwest Nebraska heating up on Tuesday to 92. The cool day tomorrow, northeast Nebraska with rain, 77, 80 on Thursday, 83 Friday, and then 80s all the way through Tuesday, Sunday, Monday, chances for rain. The cool day for central Nebraska tomorrow with rain, 81 on Thursday, all 80s through next Tuesday. Much the same with 80s southeast Nebraska. That's your weather on NCN.
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0: One of the top running backs in Division II football is returning to the University of Nebraska-Kearney for one more go. UNK head coach Ryan Held announcing Isaiah Harris was recently granted an NCAA waiver to play in 2026. Harris suffered a season-ending knee injury in the third quarter of the Lopers' fifth game last fall. Redshirts are typically allowed if a player doesn't exceed four games played. At the time of his injury, Harris was averaging 140 rushing yards per contest on nearly 8 yards per rush. Numbers leading the conference and were among the best in the nation before he went out. The graduate student is a Millard South product and started his career as a walk-on at Nebraska. The state's top football seniors are using Shrine Bowl week to build chemistry with teammates from across Nebraska ahead of Saturday's game. NCN's Peter Rice reports from Kearney.
1: The Nebraska Shrine Bowl brings together some of the state's top football players, many of whom spent the past several years competing against one another. Now, the North team is working to build chemistry just a few days before Saturday's All-Star Game in Kearney. The North team features players from communities across Nebraska, from the Panhandle to the northeast corner of the state. With limited time before kickoff, coaches and players are focused on building chemistry as quickly as possible.
2: I think my favorite experience is just coming in and meeting a bunch of great athletes and competing with them. I mean, it's a whole new levels and it's a lot of fun to work with.
1: For many players, Shrine Bowl week is their first opportunity to share a field with athletes they spent years competing against. Now, they're working together towards a common goal.
2: I was really excited to play with him because, you know, being able to play against him for 4 years was hard and challenging, but now being able to be on the same team as him, I think it'll be exciting.
1: Players say the week has already shown them the level of talent assembled on the North roster.
3: It just means a lot to me, I guess, because not everyone comes out to Scotts Bluff, Nebraska, and just shows up for Friday nights. So it just means a lot that I can just come here, play against Class A people, Class B, and just be the best.
4: I think it's special because everybody's here is really talented. It's going to be a great competitive game Saturday, and I know people are going to want to come watch, and that's going to help raise money for these Shriners, and it'll help them out in the future, I think.
1: The North team will continue preparations throughout the week before taking the field Saturday afternoon in Kearney. In Kearney, Peter Rice, News Channel Nebraska.
0: And the game will be carried live right here on News Channel Nebraska starting at 4 o'clock on Saturday. 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

0: Thanks for joining us on News Channel Nebraska. Coming up this hour on NCN, a new trail system will be added to a northeast Nebraska city, presenting a new path for those taking a walk around town. The private first-class Gerald L. Walters Sports Complex is inching closer to the first phase being completed. Now, the city council members in southwest Nebraska are sharing their plans to make those required payments. A tragic crash last year resulting in the death of a public servant sees the man allegedly responsible having his first day of a jury trial. It was mostly quiet as far as severe weather goes for much of the state yesterday. On the western edge of Nebraska, it was a little more unsettling. Only a day away from an anniversary of the largest, most compacted tornado outbreak the state has ever seen. Chief Forecaster Kent Boutner and I will discuss the Night of the Twisters tomorrow. He joins us for the first time this hour with a look at today's weather.
1: Thanks, Dave. Well, a series of upper-level disturbances will continue to produce pop-up thunderstorms. That's what we're seeing at this hour up in the Dakotas, southeast, parts of central Nebraska, and that will be true again tomorrow into possibly Thursday morning. But you can see the future cast and pretty scattered.

0: scattered in nature, but some significant rain will be felt. Then the SPC tonight, maybe some severity out in the panhandle. Scattered storms tonight, overnight lows mainly in the 60s all the way across the state, and then more of the same tomorrow, afternoon and evening storms. Highs will be in the 70s and also in the 80s. That's your weather on NCN. Dave, back to you.
1: Kent, thanks. He'll be back with us a little bit later for a longer look at the forecast. For now, we're taking a look at the top stories from around Nebraska. City officials in northeast Nebraska are taking another step in a federally funded trail and infrastructure project around their city. The Norfolk City Council approving two resolutions regarding the Link Norfolk project. Federal grant money is coming to Norfolk to help design and construct an expansion of the city's trail system, eventually connecting Skyview Park with the Cowboy Trail on the city's south side. City employees say they've been working with state and federal officials to finalize agreements since being selected for a Department of Transportation RAISE grant 8 months ago. City officials say the project will be designed with the needs of its residents in mind.
2: So yeah, as we would engage with Olson's, the first thing would be we would identify a list of stakeholders, landowners, business owners along those corridors and bring them to the table and identify what do we want to solve? You know, what's the goal of this project when we're done?
1: The Public Works Director saying the design of the trail system should be done by the end of 2028, with construction expected to begin in early 2029. A city council in southwest Nebraska has laid out a plan to pay off what the city manager says is one of the community's largest investments in decades. The Gerald L. Walters Sports Complex in McCook comes with a price tag of around $17 million, and it's well underway regarding the construction, with a hopeful completion of Phase 1 coming this September. Back in 2022, city voters passed a half-cent sales tax to pay for the completion of the project. In the meantime, the city had to take out some short-term loans to buy property, lay out infrastructure, and begin the building process. Now they're starting to pay off those loans with a long-term option, borrowing $26 million. While the math does not seem to be mathing, McCook officials say the initial costs of building up everything in, around, and under the area were not factored into the price point of building out the sports complex itself. The increased amount does not bring an added increase to the taxes collected, though. They will use the money to slowly pay down the debt from the loans through the previously approved half-cent sales tax. The complex is located on the northwest side of town, near Highway 83. Summer vacation arriving for students across Nebraska. The season also brings a greater risk of injuries for children. According to the CDC, more than 200,000 kids are hospitalized each year for playground-related injuries. Dr. Zachary Frey, a family medicine physician at Hastings Family Care, said warmer weather typically brings a shift in his practice from treating colds and flu cases to treating more injuries and accidents. Dr. Frey said one of the simplest ways to prevent serious injuries from bike or scooter crashes is by wearing a helmet.
3: Yeah, I always tell kids when they come in for their well child visits, you know, you got two arms. If you break an arm, you got a backup, but you only got one brain. And, you know, we really want to protect that. So it is really important to wear those helmets when you're biking. And nowadays with these scooters that are even more powerful and probably more dangerous because there's less control over them.
1: The city of Hastings approved regulations last year limiting where people can ride electric scooters, e-bikes, and hoverboards within city limits in an effort to improve safety for riders and pedestrians, plus make sure folks driving have some precautions guarding against potential pitfalls of those kids riding into the street. A jury trial is underway for the man being charged in the death of Trooper Kyle McCasey. Thomas Jordan of Palmyra is facing one count of motor vehicle homicide, a Class 1 misdemeanor in Cass County Court. He pleaded not guilty and a three-day trial started today. Jordan was driving a snowplow and clearing lanes near the scene of a crash on February 17, 2025 on the interstate. He accidentally hit McCasey, who died on the scene. Jordan faces up to 1 year in jail if convicted, a $1,000 fine, or both. There is no minimum jail time for his count. McCasey was recently added to the National Law Enforcement Officers Memorial in Washington, D.C.

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3: Bring it. He was ready to shoot it out with the Omaha Police Department SWAT team. The SWAT commander at the scene talked with the negotiator. It was very clear that this individual was steadfast in his conviction. We couldn't get him off it. And so for the safety of the community, and so he could not get a vantage point on our SWAT officers, we used our heavy equipment to break out an upstairs window. Basically, we pulled the whole window out. That's when the white male in his 50s emerged into that window with his high-capacity rifle and started shooting at Omaha Police SWAT team members. The SWAT team returned fire, and the subject went down.
4: Less than an hour after the Omaha Police Department posted on social media a report about the historic lows of crime in the city, a shootout results with a man who refused to leave his residence. As Chief Schmaderer said, the 58-year-old male was intent on fighting with the Omaha Police Department. Authorities initially got the call a few minutes before 9 a.m. when the man was bothered as there was an attempt to evict him from the home he was living in. Schmaderer said the male made multiple references to his high-capacity rifle and 2,300 rounds of ammunition, adding officers heard him racking the gun. While Schmaderer could not state for certain about the motive of this man who was holed up in the house, he did say by moving into an open space in the wall of the home and to begin firing at the officers, the man most likely knew what the end result would be. Schmaderer commending the job done by the members of law enforcement under the circumstances to keep the community safe while taking fire for the third or fourth time in the last month.
3: Here we are again in the city of Omaha with officers being shot at again. And I'll leave this with everybody here. The Omaha Police Department comes. Our main concern is the preservation of life. And they did that. They got the two people out of this house. They took up a position with the SWAT team. And they had to deal with a very dangerous offender that was so dangerous, he decided he wanted to fire at Omaha Police team, SWAT team members.
4: Two people who were in the house came out uninjured. Schmaderer says there were no other injuries to anyone involved other than the man who started the shootout and died from it. A case against the man who was charged with sexually assaulting his biological daughter is moving to district court. The Dodge County Sheriff's Office says it received a complaint from April 10th about a potential sexual assault by Paul Bisson. According to an arrest affidavit, authorities were informed by the biological mother she had previously taught the 9-year-old child how to have oral sex with the biological father. One day, the child and the father went to a barn together, according to the affidavit, where the assault occurred in early April. Bisson, who has a Fremont address and is also reportedly living in Iowa, was arrested with assistance by the Lincoln Police Department, authorities say. The 32-year-old faces three felonies, including first-degree sexual assault of a child, a Class 1B. His next date in Dodge County District Court is June 15th. There are no current charges pending for the biological mother. A Hastings teenager was in court with his mother today, attempting to have his case moved to juvenile court in Phelps County, and it was denied. A motion to transfer the first-degree sexual assault case of Tanner Graff was held in a separate courtroom. His previous attempts in Adams County were denied, and the result was the same in Phelps. according to court records. Documents show Graff subjected a 14-year-old to sexual penetration without consent in September of last year. At the time of the incident, Graff was 17 years old. He's also facing charges in the Hastings crash from May 2nd of 2025 when he and two others were allegedly speeding down West 2nd Avenue and a crash resulted in serious injuries to Yelena Skinner and her son Leon. Graff is facing a felony in the sexual assault plus two felonies and two misdemeanors in the crash. His next day is scheduled for July 16th in Adams County District Court. Two people were arrested in Northwest Nebraska after a claim of sexual assault was made by a young girl. The Alliance Police Department says they received a report on May 28th by a 13-year-old who was allegedly subjected to sexual assault by two adults. APD says an investigation was launched the next day, and interviews resulted in the arrest of 46-year-old Daniel Cortinas and 20-year-old Mandy Landis. Court records show the team was in a, quote, dating relationship, end quote, with Cortinas, and on the night of May 28th, both individuals sexually assaulted the girl, and this was the second time it had happened, the first coming in early May. On May 29th, Cortinas allegedly gave a full confession, and Landis also admitted to her actions in the assault, according to legal documents. Landis is facing three counts of sexual assault. Authorities say they're continuing the investigation, and they ask anyone with information to contact the Alliance Police Department.
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16: Nothing should stand between you and your relationship with God. 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
18: A series of upper-level disturbances creating showers and thunderstorms across our part of the country will continue for the next couple of days, and that is good news, as we at least, some of us, get some pretty significant precipitation. Futurecast shows these areas, weak cold fronts, but mainly the disturbances, and we see them all the way through the central into the southern plains, and then moving off east. We dry out as we head into the weekend and beyond in many cases. Otherwise, not much going on across the country. In our neck of the woods, we're going to see showers and storms start building, especially out in the panhandle. And that is where Futurecast shows them build up tonight, and then again tomorrow, more disturbances moving

east across the state. The Storms Prediction Center showing the outlook for risk in the panhandle. Overnight lows tonight, mainly in the 60s, lower 60s. And then tomorrow, scattered storms in the afternoon. Highs warm up, upper 70s to lower 80s. That is a look at your weather on News Channel Nebraska.

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5: What's expected to be a stormy week started up yesterday with a report of another tornado in the Panhandle. Storm spotters reporting funnel clouds northeast of Mitchell last night. It was part of a string of storms bringing multiple severe thunderstorm and tornado warnings to western Nebraska. Wind gusts over 60 miles per hour were reported near Scotts Bluff, while quarter-size hail was reported north of Bridgeport. There were no reports of any injuries or widespread damage. The National Weather Service says to expect more storms this week, with level 2 risks of severe weather throughout Nebraska possibly pushing into Thursday. 2 people were hospitalized with minor injuries after several deer went into the road and were hit by 3 different vehicles. The Ogallala Volunteer Fire Department says they got a call at around 7:15 p.m. Mountain Time on Sunday for accidents involving the deer and vehicles. Someone driving south on Highway 26 hit one of the deer in the road, causing it to fly in the air through a windshield of a car heading north at the same time. A second deer was hit by another vehicle going north in and around the same area. The Ogallala City Manager, Kevin Wilkins, tells NCN this time of the year the deer are making their way to the river. All the people involved were treated at the scene, and 2 were taken to the hospital. They have since been released, and there were no major injuries. Nebraska City firefighters getting the call to put out a fuel tanker fire yesterday afternoon. Firefighters got to the scene near the city's 9th Street Railroad crossing, where a Union Pacific

0: truck was in flames. While firefighters raced with fire hoses, a sight glass used to tell operators how much fuel was in the tanker melted. The situation deteriorated as diesel fuel began to leak from the tanker near the burning cab. The fire chief said firefighters improvised with a wood cap to slow the leak. A hazardous materials authority was notified, and a skid loader was used to build a berm to keep as much as 1,750 gallons of fuel out of a nearby creek. The truck is estimated at a total loss. The cause of the fire is under investigation by the Union Pacific Railroad. 23 firefighters responded. A Clay Center truck driver was cited for failure to yield today after a Highway 75 accident, and a woman needed to be flown by medical helicopter to Lincoln. The Odo County Sheriff's Office investigated after a Honda with Odo County license plates stopped on Highway 75 and was trying to turn into Nebraska City on Steamwagon Road. It was struck from behind and pushed across the highway into a ditch. Both of the people in the Honda were in the front seat. A passenger was speaking with first responders and ended up needing to be taken to a trauma center. The driver of the truck was not injured, and Highway 75 traffic was maintained. A single vehicle accident involving a loaded cement truck led to a lengthy shutdown of a state highway in southeast Nebraska. According to the Gage County Sheriff's Office, the crash occurred when Christopher Rebon of Lincoln was driving east on Highway 41 near Adams. Rebon swerved to avoid an animal in the road, leading to a lengthy highway closure and cleanup effort. Authorities reported the north lane of the highway had been milled for road work, creating a drop-off between lanes. The truck went into a skid, overturned onto its side, and slid down the road, blocking the highway. Rebon suffered minor injuries and declined being taken to a medical facility. Seatbelts were in use and alcohol was not a factor.
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7: The weather pattern with these upper level disturbances bringing us some pretty significant rain. Davenport picked up 3 inches, 80 hundredths, almost 4 inches in the last couple of days. Well, overnight, basically. 214 at Davie, Stapleton, 1 1/3 almost. 1 31/100. Snyder, Taylor, almost 1 1/4. Just over 1 inch. Seward, Spalding, and Lakeside. Good news there. More on the way. and we

0: do expect storms again tonight, widely scattered across the state, probably more significant out in the panhandle. Futurecast shows things finally starting to wind down by maybe Thursday. Other than that, this pattern continues with showers and storms, which of course we need. The target area, the panhandle, once again tonight, could see some isolated thunderstorms, and then tomorrow we see the risk move further north. But Futurecast shows lots of rain, fronts, disturbances, and that all starts moving east. We do start drying out, unfortunately, on the weekend. Things warm up as well. Not much going on. There is a thunderstorm watch in effect from the panhandle, northern Nebraska, until later tonight into South Dakota. So scattered storms, as a rule, overnight lows will be in the 60s, and then scattered storms again tomorrow, highs mainly upper 70s into the lower 80s. 85 in the panhandle, 88, that's tomorrow, Thursday, 88, 86. Friday, a hot day on Saturday and Sunday. Storm chances on Sunday, though, as we cool down with the cold front into the 80s. Summer weather, a definite in this forecast. 80s all the way through Monday. Southwest Nebraska heating up on Tuesday to 92. The cool day tomorrow, northeast Nebraska with rain, 77, 80 on Thursday, 83 Friday, and then 80s all the way through Tuesday, Sunday, Monday, chances for rain. The cool day for central Nebraska tomorrow with rain, 81 on Thursday, all 80s through next Tuesday. Much the same with 80s southeast Nebraska. That's your weather on NCN.
1: Members of the Youth Advisory Council will begin working on solutions to local problems. As NCN's Anna Ruth Lugo Mejia reports from Omaha, nearly 60 kids from almost 30 schools will be participating when the program begins next month.
2: In February, Major Ewan Jr. announced that he was forming a Youth Advisory Council. Its members will collaborate on efforts to identify challenges and solutions to local issues. Today, he announced the members' names.
3: Youth in Omaha are getting their voices heard. The Youth Advisory Council, an initiative of current Mayor June Ewing Jr., is a program designed to empower young people through civic engagement. Organizers selected two students from each of Omaha's 25 schools with the purpose of fostering leadership, public speaking, and networking skills.
4: So many times, especially when it comes to youth, things are built for them, but without them. When we center their voice, we're not just saying this is something for you. They're building this, and they are going to represent every person at their school, every person in their community.
3: The initiative emphasizes the voices of young people and also aims to retain talent within Omaha.
5: It really is an honor. I'm so grateful that they saw, they chose my passion, and they chose to invest in my voice. And I really hope that I can make a change with my ideas and the ideas that I bring from my community as well.
3: The council will meet monthly with the community liaison of the city of Omaha and will hold quarterly meetings with the mayor.
4: I'm just really excited for it. Like, it is, I know so many things, especially these days, are just really performative. This is not going to be that. Their voice matters, and they're going to see that it matters. And the impact of that and what it's going to mean for their lives and the trajectory of their lives.
3: In Omaha, Ana Ruth Lugo Mejia, New Channel, Nebraska.
1: Police in Omaha are calling for curfews after two weekends of violence. Police say officers flooded a downtown park Saturday night after fights broke out and crowds refused to take off. Officers declared an unlawful assembly and they were shooting pepper balls. One officer was punched in the face even. It has the local police union demanding more be done about the large number of juveniles coming downtown on weekends unaccompanied.
6: These officers run towards these fights, run in the middle of them, and take whoever they need to into custody. And sometimes they do get spit on, kicked, or hit, breaking up the fight. But some of these incidents that we're seeing now are where people who are not involved in the incidents are now fighting with police.

0: trying to obstruct them from actually breaking up the fight.
1: The union says it has not had formal discussions with city leaders about a curfew or a park ordinance. They did say those conversations need to start. An inmate who went missing yesterday has been found in Lincoln. Authorities say 34-year-old Amanda Ekman disappeared after not returning back to the Community Corrections Center in Lincoln following a job-seek furlough. Police say she was taken into custody today after her electronic monitoring device was found in North Lincoln. Correctional services say Ekman began her sentence in July 2024 after being charged for criminal possession of four or more financial transaction devices and possession of a controlled substance. A cluster of showers popping up during the afternoon hours between Lincoln and the Tri-Cities. Chief Forecaster Kent Bouton joins us once again with a look at the day's weather, plus what else might be in store.
2: Thanks, Dave. Well, a series of upper-level disturbances will continue to produce pop-up thunderstorms. That's what we're seeing at this hour up in the Dakotas, southeast, parts of central Nebraska, and that will be true again tomorrow into possibly Thursday morning. But you can see the future cast and pretty scattered in nature, but some significant rain will be felt. Then the SPC tonight, maybe some severity out in the panhandle. Scattered storms tonight, overnight lows mainly in the 60s all the way across the state, and then more of the same tomorrow, afternoon and evening storms. Highs will be in the 70s and also in the 80s. That's your weather on NCN. Dave, back to you.
1: Kent, thanks again. And he's coming back in less than 10 minutes for another round with Mother Nature right here on NCN. Thanks for sticking with the most trusted and local newscast during the bottom half of the hour as we get into the top stories from around the region and elsewhere. Nearly a month ago, the Nebraska Board of Regents named Dr. Delly Davies as the priority candidate for UNMC Chancellor. Davies has been the interim chancellor since 2024, after serving under now University President Dr. Jeff Gold. As part of the priority candidate vetting process, Davies has visited each UNMC campus over the last 30 days, including the nursing college in Norfolk. NCN's Michael Shively sat down with him there to talk about the future of the medical center.
3: Dr. Davies, you're on quite the journey right now as the priority candidate for UNMC Chancellor. You've been across the state doing student forums, faculty forums, and talking with the public. What has the experience been like so far?
4: It's been exhilarating. You know, I love Nebraska, and it's always, to me, I get my energy just from engaging with the incredible people that make up Nebraska, students, faculty, staff, community members who have a great pride in UNMC, the University of Nebraska system, and all that we do every day to partner with them in helping meet the workforce needs of the state of Nebraska.
3: Well, you've been with UNMC for well over a decade now, and almost 2 years actually as the interim chancellor.
4: Right.
3: Why is this a position that you want to seek in a permanent capacity?
4: Well, you know, UNMC has a very powerful mission. So our mission is to lead the world in transforming lives for individuals and communities through extraordinary education, research, and clinical care. And that is a mission that keeps me going every day. We know that Nebraska has a huge workforce shortage that UNMC works day and night to try to help contribute to solving. We are the largest healthcare providers for the state of Nebraska, and I know that we could be doing more, and we want to do more by partnering with our communities, and we're going to do more. You know, we every day have faculty, staff, and students who are contributing to life-saving cures for Nebraskans and the country, and diagnostics. And, you know, of course, we have partners across the state that look to us to provide extraordinary clinical care. That gets me excited every day.
3: Well, you mentioned UNMC's growth. It's consistent. I'm sure you want to continue that. What are some of the goals and priorities in the next few years?
4: So our goals are to continue to grow the healthcare workforce. We'll be number one, number two, and number three, because we know that that's of vital importance to Nebraskans. We also recognize that artificial intelligence

0: intelligence is here. You know, it's here to stay. So we want to make sure that our students know how to use it responsibly to get a better education. We want to really limit the debt burden of our students. We know that one of the things that prevents students from pursuing healthcare professions is their concern about debt. And it's, you know, one of my goals is to really reduce that burden for every single Nebraskan as much as possible through getting more scholarships in place. For some students, it's more than just scholarships, it's making our programs available as close to home as possible, because we know some students they can't leave their communities. It's a non-starter if they're going to become healthcare professionals. And we can't afford to leave any student behind, because we know there's so many communities who are looking to us to help meet the healthcare workforce needs. So that's another thing we're going to do, is continue to figure out how we can make sure that we remove the barriers that prevent students from becoming healthcare professionals. We also want to make sure that we are more efficient in the way we do our business, so that our faculty, staff, and students can really focus on what they want to do every day, which is, you know, to teach our students, to provide care to our patients, and to provide life-saving cure. So that means that we have to make sure that all the systems we have in place are working to the benefit of our faculty, staff, students, and patients. That's something we're really honed in on as well. And then, of course, as we look forward, we've got to also be thinking about some of the opportunities that we have to really transform lives beyond the things, the way we think about them. We are the number one economic engine for the state of Nebraska. You know, we are the largest employers, UNMC Nebraska Medicine, and that's not just in Omaha, it's across the state in terms of our opportunities that we have with partnerships we have across the state. So we understand the importance of the economic impact of having a nurse, a physical therapist, a physician in the communities that we serve, and we really want to continue to help communities stay vibrant.
1: Well, one item that I'm sure has been on your mind in 2026 and will continue to be is the merger between UNMC and Nebraska Medicine, two organizations that were hand in hand but now officially becoming one. What opportunities are presented by this, and what challenges exist?
0: Well, so when you think about UNMC and Nebraska Medicine, the reality is that most people don't know the difference, right? We have the same mission, we have the same logo, right? We share the same faculty, like the doctors who work at Nebraska Medicine are UNMC employees. So I think the opportunities to continue to work together, a lot of people who come to UNMC or Nebraska Medicine choose to go there because of the reputations of both organizations. You have a world-class academic health center with a world-class, you know, hospital system. And that's what attracted me, for example, initially when I was being asked to look at the job, is just that opportunity that was presenting itself, having both of those organizations. And I know that's true for a lot of my colleagues and a lot of the staff who come there. So that is the promise, is that we can continue to provide for Nebraskans these two high-quality organizations where you can be proud of, either to get your education or to have your family member get trained. At the same time, knowing that Nebraska Medicine is the last stop in the state of Nebraska for anybody who needs any kind of high quality care that they may not be able to be provided in some of the communities here, just because of the cost and the expertise needed. Of course, you know, part of the challenge of with the merger is just ensuring that the financial structures of both organizations continue to be strong, and that's where the ongoing conversations in ensuring that's the case. We have an incredible philanthropic community, and just continue to make sure that remains the same.
1: Well, Dr. Davies, I want to give you a chance to say anything else. I know your 30-day vetting period as priority candidate is coming to a close here at the end of the week. Is there any other message you want people to know as you continue to solicit input?
0: Well, you know, I love UNMC, and I think, you know, Nebraskans are hardworking, and I think they look to us to help them in a number of ways as we partner together, and I see an opportunity to continue to do that. I believe that you know, the best years are ahead of us, our best work is ahead of us, and I'm excited and optimistic for the next 10 years.
1: All right, well, thanks so much for taking time to chat.
0: Thank you, Michael. It's a real pleasure and honor.
2: The Board of Regents is likely to vote to appoint Davies as chancellor at its next meeting. We have the full-length version of this interview available on our YouTube channel. Kent's in next.

0: says, creating showers and thunderstorms across our part of the country will continue for the next couple of days. And that is good news, as we at least, some of us, get some pretty significant precipitation. Futurecast shows these areas, weak cold fronts, but mainly the disturbances, and we see them all the way through the central into the southern plains, and then moving off east. We dry out as we head into the weekend and beyond in many cases. Otherwise, not much going on across the country. In our neck of the woods, we're going to see showers and storms start building, especially out in the panhandle. And that is where Futurecast shows them build up tonight, and then again tomorrow, more disturbances moving east across the state. The Storms Prediction Center showing the outlook for risk in the panhandle. Overnight lows tonight, mainly in the 60s, lower 60s. And then tomorrow, scattered storms in the afternoon, highs warm up, upper 70s to lower 80s. That is a look at your weather on News Channel Nebraska.
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2: Spot the red flags so you can protect yourself from fraud with the AARP Fraud Watch Network.
3: The smoke from the burning oil fields in Kuwait was so intense, it covered the sun, and daytime felt like night. Robert Iyer described this as part of his tour of service 25 years ago. Now he's the June Veteran of the Month in Jefferson County. Iyer split his childhood between Fairbury and Janssen before joining the Air Force in December of 1983. After training around the U.S., his first duty station was Andrews Air Force Base in Maryland, home of Air Force One. In 1988, Iyer received his first assignment overseas in Korea and Japan. Back stateside the next year, he was one of six to volunteer for a top-secret assignment, becoming Operation Desert Storm in Iraq, where his crew was tasked with hauling bombs across the country. After concluding an eight-year term of service in 1991, Iyer returned home to southeast Nebraska, where he's worked as a truck driver and a longtime member of the local VFW and American Legion. Governor Pillen joining state senators and public power leaders this morning to celebrate the passage of LB 1261. Supporters say the new law will help Nebraska meet growing energy demands from major industrial users without passing the bill on to everyday ratepayers.
4: Transformative bill for the future to grow Nebraska. And as I love to say, we're incredibly open for business. This is another gigantic example on that.
3: Representatives with Nebraska Public Power District agreeing, saying the compromise shields local consumers while allowing the state to capitalize on unique economic development opportunities. The law goes into effect later this year. A new CEO at Berkshire Hathaway has taken a different approach to logistics in comparison to the longtime model of operation under the guidance of Warren Buffett. The conglomerate, now led by Greg Abel, announced a $6.8 billion acquisition of Taylor Morrison, a home builder based out of Arizona. Abel says there's a consideration of merging Morrison with Clayton Homes, owned by Berkshire, as an existing site-built operation for house building, according to reporting done by the Associated Press. The move is not expected to do much one way or the other for the stock price of Berkshire due to the size and scale of the company. Abel's ability to make deals and pick investments have been highlighted as reasons why he was the right pick to succeed Buffett. A Nebraska-based bank is expanding its footprint into Missouri. FNBO announced it's acquiring Blue Ridge Bank. The Independence, Missouri-based bank was founded in 1958 and has eight locations in Missouri. The announcement continues FNBO's growth into the Show Me State. They also bought Country Club Bank last year, which has 20 locations in and around Kansas City. The Blue Ridge Banks will likely become FNBO in early next year.
5: With these upper level disturbances bringing us some pretty significant rain, Davenport picked up 3 inches, 80 hundredths, almost 4 inches in the last couple of days, well, overnight, basically. 214 at Davie, Stapleton, an inch and a third, almost, 1 31 hundredths. Snyder, Taylor, almost an inch and a quarter, just over an inch. Seward, Spalding, and Lakeside. Good news there, more on the way, and we do expect storms again tonight, widely scattered across the state, probably more significant out in the panhandle. Futurecast shows things finally starting to wind down by maybe Thursday. Other than that, this pattern continues with showers and storms, which of course we need. The target area, the panhandle, once again tonight, could see some isolated thunderstorms. And then tomorrow, we see the risk move further north. But Futurecast shows lots of rain, fronts, disturbances, and that all starts moving east. We do start drying out, unfortunately, on the weekend. Things warm up as well. Not much going on. There is a thunderstorm watch in effect from the panhandle, northern Nebraska, until later tonight into South Dakota. So scattered storms, as a rule, overnight lows will be in the 60s, and then scattered storms again tomorrow, highs mainly upper 70s into the lower 80s. 85 in the Panhandle, 88, that's tomorrow, Thursday, 88, 86. Friday, a hot day on Saturday and Sunday. Storm chances on Sunday, though, as we cool down with the cold front into the 80s. Summer weather, a definite in this forecast, 80s all the way through Monday. Southwest Nebraska heating up on Tuesday to 92. The cool day tomorrow, Northeast Nebraska with rain, 77, 80 on Thursday, 83 Friday, and then 80s all the way through Tuesday, Sunday, Monday, chances for rain. The cool day for Central Nebraska tomorrow with rain, 81 on Thursday, all 80s through next Tuesday. Much the same with 80s Southeast Nebraska. That's your weather on NCN.
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10: This is Nebraska. 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They may be a long drive from the city, but the people who live there and the things happening in towns like Neely, Sydney, and Valentine still matter. And they are why News Channel Nebraska exists, to deliver quality, heartfelt news from the entire state of Nebraska. Over the years, NCN has invested in rural Nebraska, creating a network of reporters and news bureaus that span the entire state. From Long Pine to Chadron and Nebraska City to Rushville. 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This is Nebraska. And Nebraska is home.
3: One of the top running backs in Division II football is returning to the University of Nebraska-Kearney for one more go. UNK head coach Ryan Held announcing Isaiah Harris was recently granted an NCAA waiver to play in 2026. Harris suffered a season-ending knee injury in the third quarter of the Lopers' fifth game last fall. Redshirts are typically allowed if a player doesn't exceed four games played. At the time of his injury, Harris was averaging 140 rushing yards per contest on nearly 8 yards per rush. Numbers leading the conference and were among the best in the nation before he went out. The graduate student is a Millard South product and started his career as a walk-on at Nebraska. The state's top football seniors are using Shrine Bowl week to build chemistry with teammates from across Nebraska ahead of Saturday's game. NCN's Peter Rice reports from Kearney.
11: The Nebraska Shrine Bowl brings together some of the state's top football players, many of whom spent the past several years competing against one another. Now, the North team is working to build chemistry just a few days before Saturday's All-Star game in Kearney. The North team features players from communities across Nebraska, from the Panhandle to the northeast corner of the state. With limited time before kickoff, coaches and players are focused on building chemistry as quickly as possible.
12: I think my favorite experience is just coming in and meeting a bunch of great athletes and competing with them. I mean, it's a whole new levels and it's a lot of fun to work with.
11: For many players, Shrine Bowl week is their first opportunity to share a field with athletes they spent years competing against. Now, they're working together towards a common goal.
12: I was really excited to play with him because, you know, being able to play against him for 4 years was hard and challenging, but now being able to be on the same team as him, I think it'll be exciting.
11: Players say the week has already shown them the level of talent assembled on the North roster.
13: It just means a lot to me, I guess, because not everyone comes out to Scotts Bluff, Nebraska, and just shows up for Friday night. So it just means a lot that I can just come here, play against Class A people, Class B, and just be the best.
14: I think it's special because everybody's here is really talented. It's going to be a great competitive game Saturday, and I know people are going to want to come watch, and that's going to help raise money for these Shriners, and it'll help them out in the future, I think.
11: The North team will continue preparations throughout the week before taking the field Saturday afternoon in Kearney. In Kearney, Peter Rice, News Channel Nebraska.
3: And the game will be carried live right here on News Channel Nebraska starting at 4 o'clock on Saturday. 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

0: Thanks for joining us on News Channel Nebraska. Coming up this hour on NCN, a new trail system will be added to a northeast Nebraska city, presenting a new path for those taking a walk around town. The private first-class Gerald L. Walters Sports Complex is inching closer to the first phase being completed. Now, the city council members in southwest Nebraska are sharing their plans to make those required payments. A tragic crash last year resulting in the death of a public servant sees the man allegedly responsible having his first day of a jury trial. It was mostly quiet as far as severe weather goes for much of the state yesterday. On the western edge of Nebraska, it was a little more unsettling. Only a day away from an anniversary of the largest, most compacted tornado outbreak the state has ever seen. Chief Forecaster Kent Bouton and I will discuss the Night of the Twisters tomorrow. He joins us for the first time this hour with a look at today's weather.
1: Thanks, Dave. Well, a series of upper-level disturbances will continue to produce pop-up thunderstorms. That's what we're seeing at this hour up in the Dakotas, southeast, parts of central Nebraska. And that will be true again tomorrow into possibly Thursday morning. But you can see the future cast and pretty scattered in nature, but some significant rain will be felt. Then the SPC tonight, maybe some severity out in the panhandle. Scattered storms tonight, overnight lows mainly in the 60s all the way across the state, and then more of the same tomorrow. Afternoon and evening storms. Highs will be in the 70s and also in the 80s. That's your weather on NCN. Dave, back to you.
0: Kent, thanks. He'll be back with us a little bit later for a longer look at the forecast. For now, we're taking a look at the top stories from around Nebraska. City officials in northeast Nebraska are taking another step in a federally funded trail and infrastructure project around their city. The Norfolk City Council approved

0: approving two resolutions regarding the Link Norfolk project. Federal grant money is coming to Norfolk to help design and construct an expansion of the city's trail system, eventually connecting Skyview Park with the Cowboy Trail on the city's south side. City employees say they've been working with state and federal officials to finalize agreements since being selected for a Department of Transportation RAISE grant 8 months ago. City officials say the project will be designed with the needs of its residents in mind.
1: So yeah, as we would engage with Olson's, the first thing would be we would identify a list of stakeholders, landowners, business owners along those corridors and bring them to the table and identify what do we want to solve? You know, what's the goal of this project when we're done?
0: The Public Works Director saying the design of the trail system should be done by the end of 2028, with construction expected to begin in early 2029. A city council in Southwest Nebraska has laid out a plan to pay off what the city manager says is one of the community's largest investments in decades. The Gerald L. Walters Sports Complex in McCook comes with a price tag of around $17 million, and it's well underway regarding the construction, with a hopeful completion of Phase 1 coming this September. Back in 2022, city voters passed a half-cent sales tax to pay for the completion of the project. In the meantime, the city had to take out some short-term loans to buy property, lay out infrastructure, and begin the building process. Now they're starting to pay off those loans with a long-term option, borrowing $26 million. While the math does not seem to be mathing, McCook officials say the initial costs of building up everything in, around, and under the area were not factored into the price point of building out the sports complex itself. The increased amount does not bring an added increase to the taxes collected, though. They will use the money to slowly pay down the debt from the loans through the previously approved half-cent sales tax. The complex is located on the northwest side of town, near Highway 83. Summer vacation arriving for students across Nebraska. The season also brings a greater risk of injuries for children. According to the CDC, more than 200,000 kids are hospitalized each year for playground-related injuries. Dr. Zachary Frey, a family medicine physician at Hastings Family Care, said warmer weather typically brings a shift in his practice from treating colds and flu cases to treating more injuries and accidents. Dr. Frey said one of the simplest ways to prevent serious injuries from bike or scooter crashes is by wearing a helmet.
2: Yeah, I always tell kids when they come in for their well-child visits, you know, you got two arms. If you break an arm, you got a backup, but you only got one brain. And, you know, we really want to protect that. So it is really important to wear those helmets when you're biking. And nowadays with these scooters that are even more powerful and probably more dangerous because there's less control over them.
0: The city of Hastings approved regulations last year limiting where people can ride electric scooters, e-bikes, and hoverboards within city limits in an effort to improve safety for riders and pedestrians, plus make sure folks driving have some precautions guarding against potential pitfalls of those kids riding into the street. A jury trial is underway for the man being charged in the death of Trooper Kyle McCasey. Thomas Jordan of Palmyra is facing one count of motor vehicle homicide, a Class 1 misdemeanor in Cass County Court. He pleaded not guilty and a three-day trial started today. Jordan was driving a snowplow and clearing lanes near the scene of a crash on February 17, 2025 on the interstate. He accidentally hit McCasey, who died on the scene. Jordan faces up to 1 year in jail if convicted, a $1,000 fine, or both. There is no minimum jail time for his count. McCasey was recently added to the National Law Enforcement Officers Memorial in Washington, D.C.
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8: He said to our SWAT team on a few occasions to bring it. He was ready to shoot it out with the Omaha Police Department SWAT team. The SWAT commander at the scene talked with the negotiator. It was very clear that this individual was steadfast in his conviction. We couldn't get him off it. And so for the safety of the community, and so he could not get a vantage point on our SWAT officers, we used our heavy equipment to break out an upstairs window. Basically, we pulled the whole window out. That's when the white male in his 50s emerged into that window with his high-capacity rifle and started shooting at Omaha Police SWAT team members. The SWAT team returned fire, and the subject went down.
9: Less than an hour after the Omaha Police Department posted on social media a report about the historic lows of crime in the city, a shootout results with a man who refused to leave his residence. As Chief Schmiderer said, the 58-year-old male was intent on fighting with the Omaha Police Department. Authorities initially got the call a few minutes before 9 a.m. when the man was bothered as there was an attempt to evict him from the home he was living in. Schmiderer said the male made multiple references to his high-capacity rifle and 2,300 rounds of ammunition, adding officers heard him racking the gun. While Schmiderer could not state for certain about the motive of this man who was holed up in the house, he did say by moving into an open space in the wall of the home and to begin firing at the officers, the man most likely knew what the end result would be. Schmiderer commending the job done by the members of law enforcement under the circumstances to keep the community safe while taking fire for the third or fourth time in the last month.
8: Here we are again in the city of Omaha with officers being shot at again. And I'll leave this with everybody here. The Omaha Police Department comes. Our main concern is the preservation of life. And they did that. They got the two people out of this house. They took up a position with the SWAT team. And they had to deal with a very dangerous offender that was so dangerous, he decided he wanted to fire at Omaha Police team, SWAT team members.
9: Two people who were in the house came out uninjured. Schmiderer says there were no other injuries to anyone involved other than the man who started the shootout and died from it. A case against the man who was charged with sexually assaulting his biological daughter is moving to district court. The Dodge County Sheriff's Office says it received a complaint from April 10th about a potential sexual assault by Paul Bisson. According to an arrest affidavit, authorities were informed by the biological mother she had previously taught the 9-year-old child how to have oral sex with the biological father. One day, the child and the father went to a barn together, according to the affidavit, where the assault occurred in early April. Bisson, who has a Fremont address and is also reportedly living in Iowa, was arrested with assistance by the Lincoln Police Department, authorities say. The 32-year-old faces three felonies, including first-degree sexual assault of a child, a Class 1B. His next date in Dodge County District Court is June 15th. There are no current charges pending for the biological mother. A Hastings teenager was in court with his mother today, attempting to have his case moved to juvenile court in Phelps County, and it was denied. A motion to transfer the first-degree sexual assault case of Tanner Graff was held in a separate courtroom. His previous attempts in Adams County were denied, and the result was the same in Phelps, according to court records. Documents show Graff subjected a 14-year-old to sexual penetration without consent in September of last year. At the time of the incident, Graff was 17 years old. He's also facing charges in the Hastings crash from May 2nd of 2025 when he and two others were allegedly speeding down West 2nd Avenue and a crash resulted in serious injuries to Yelena Skinner and her son Leon. Graff is facing a felony in the sexual assault plus two felonies and two misdemeanors in the crash. His next day is scheduled for July 16th in Adams County District Court. Two people were arrested in Northwest Nebraska after a claim of sexual assault was made by a young girl. The Alliance Police Department says they received a report on May 28th by a 13-year-old who was allegedly subjected to sexual assault by two adults. APD says an investigation was launched the next day, and interviews resulted in the arrest of 46-year-old Daniel Cortinas and 20-year-old Mandy Landis. Court records show the team was in a, quote, dating relationship, end quote, with Cortinas, and on the night of May 28th, both individuals sexually assaulted the girl, and this was the second time it had happened, the first coming in early May. On May 29th, Cortinas allegedly gave a full confession, and Landis also admitted to her actions in the assault, according to legal documents. Landis is facing three counts of sexual assault. Authorities say they're continuing the investigation, and they ask anyone with information to contact the Alliance Police Department.
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15: Of upper-level disturbances, creating showers and thunderstorms across our part of the country will continue for the next couple of days, and that is good news, as we at least, some of us, get some pretty significant precipitation. Futurecast shows these areas, weak cold fronts, but mainly the disturbances, and we see them all the way through the central into the southern plains, and then moving off east, we dry out as we head into the weekend and beyond in many cases. Otherwise, not much going on across the country. In our neck of the woods, we're gonna see showers and storms start building, especially out in the panhandle. And that is where Futurecast shows them build up tonight, and then again tomorrow, more disturbances moving east across the state. The Storms Prediction Center showing the outlook for risk in the panhandle. Overnight lows tonight, mainly in the 60s, lower 60s. And then tomorrow, scattered storms in the afternoon, highs warm up upper 70s to lower 80s. That is a look at your weather on News Channel Nebraska.

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7: It's the thrill, the hope, the long shots, and the turnovers. 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
8: Expected to be a stormy week started up yesterday with a report of another tornado in the panhandle. Storm spotters reporting funnel clouds northeast of Mitchell last night. It was part of a string of storms bringing multiple severe thunderstorm and tornado warnings to western Nebraska. Wind gusts over 60 miles per hour were reported near Scotts Bluff, while quarter-sized hail was reported north of Bridgeport. There were no reports of any injuries or widespread damage. The National Weather Service says to expect more storms this week, with level 2 risks of severe weather throughout Nebraska possibly pushing into Thursday. Two people were hospitalized with minor injuries after several deer went into the road and were hit by 3 different vehicles. The Ogallala Volunteer Fire Department says they got a call at around 7:15 p.m. Mountain Time on Sunday for accidents involving the deer and vehicles. Someone driving south on Highway 26 hit one of the deer in the road, causing it to fly in the air through a windshield of a car heading north at the same time. A second deer was hit by another vehicle going north in and around the same area. The Ogallala City Manager, Kevin Wilkins, tells NCN this time of the year the deer are making their way to the river. All the people involved were treated at the scene, and 2 were taken to the hospital. They have since been released, and there were no major injuries. Nebraska City firefighters getting the call to put out a fuel tanker fire yesterday afternoon. Firefighters got to the scene near the city's 9th Street Railroad crossing, where a Union Pacific truck was in flames. While firefighters raced with fire hoses, a sight glass used to tell operators how much fuel was in the tanker melted. The situation deteriorated as diesel fuel began to leak from the tanker near the burning cab. The fire chief said firefighters improvised with a wood cap to slow the leak. A hazardous materials authority was notified, and a skid loader was used to build a berm to keep as much as 1,750 gallons of fuel out of a nearby creek. The truck is estimated at a total loss. The cause of the fire is under investigation by the Union Pacific Railroad. 23 firefighters responded. A Clay Center truck driver was cited for failure to yield today after a Highway 75 accident, and a woman needed to be flown by medical helicopter to Lincoln. The Odo County Sheriff's Office investigated after a Honda with Odo County license

0: plates, stopped on Highway 75 and was trying to turn into Nebraska City on Steamwagon Road. It was struck from behind and pushed across the highway into a ditch. Both of the people in the Honda were in the front seat. A passenger was speaking with first responders and ended up needing to be taken to a trauma center. The driver of the truck was not injured, and Highway 75 traffic was maintained. A single vehicle accident involving a loaded cement truck led to a lengthy shutdown of a state highway in southeast Nebraska. According to the Gage County Sheriff's Office, the crash occurred when Christopher Rebon of Lincoln was driving east on Highway 41 near Adams. Rebon swerved to avoid an animal in the road, leading to a lengthy highway closure and cleanup effort. Authorities reported the north lane of the highway had been milled for road work, creating a drop-off between lanes. The truck went into a skid, overturned onto its side, and slid down the road, blocking the highway. Rebon suffered minor injuries and declined being taken to a medical facility. Seatbelts were in use and alcohol was not a factor.
1: Hey, my name is Brandon Axmit and I am the director of sports content for News Channel Nebraska.
2: Runs through two tackles and finds the end zone.
3: I have to keep an eye on all of the high schools across the state. I have to know the pulse of the sport and understand which teams are going to be good, where the top players are, knowing who's that four-star athlete, that five-star athlete, who's committed to the Huskers or who's going D1. It could be 11-man football down to six-man. It could be softball, volleyball, basketball.
4: Another three.
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13: Disturbances bringing us some pretty significant rain. Davenport picked up 3 inches, 80 hundredths, almost 4 inches in the last couple of days. Well, overnight, basically. 214 at Davie, Stapleton, 1 1/3 almost, 1 31/100. Snyder, Taylor, almost 1 1/4, just over 1 inch. Seward, Spalding, and Lakeside. Good news there, more on the way, and we do expect storms again tonight, widely scattered across the state, probably more significant out in the panhandle. Futurecast shows things finally starting to wind down by maybe Thursday. Other than that, this pattern continues with showers and storms, which of course we need. The target area, the panhandle, once again tonight, could see some isolated thunderstorms, and then tomorrow we see the risk move further north. But Futurecast shows lots of rain, fronts, disturbances, and that all starts moving east. We do start drying out, unfortunately, on the weekend. Things warm up as well. Not much going on there is a thunderstorm watch in effect from the panhandle, northern Nebraska, until later tonight into South Dakota. So scattered storms, as a rule, overnight lows will be in the 60s, and then scattered storms again tomorrow, highs mainly upper 70s into the lower 80s. 85 in the panhandle, 88, that's tomorrow, Thursday, 88, 86. Friday, a hot day on Saturday and Sunday. Storm chances on Sunday, though, as we cool down with the cold front into the 80s. Summer weather, a definite in this forecast, 80s all the way through Monday. Southwest Nebraska heating up on Tuesday to 92. The cool day tomorrow, northeast Nebraska with rain, 77, 80 on Thursday, 83 Friday, and then 80s all the way through Tuesday, Sunday, Monday, chances for rain. The cool day for central Nebraska tomorrow with rain, 81 on Thursday, all 80s through next Tuesday. Much the same with 80s southeast Nebraska. That's your weather on NCN.
0: Members of the Youth Advisory Council will begin working on solutions to local problems. As NCN's Anna Ruth Lugo Mejia reports from Omaha, nearly 60 kids from almost 30 schools will be participating when the program begins next month.
4: In February, Major Ewan Jr. announced that he was forming a Youth Advisory Council. Its members will collaborate on efforts to identify challenges and solutions to local issues. Today, he announced the members' names.
9: Youth in Omaha are getting their voices heard. The Youth Advisory Council, an initiative of current Mayor Juni Ewan Jr., is a program designed to empower young people through civic engagement. Organizers selected two students from each of Omaha's 25 schools with the purpose of fostering leadership, public speaking, and networking skills.
12: So many times, especially when it comes to youth, things are built for them, but without them. When we center their voice, we're not just saying, this is something for you. They're building this, and they are going to represent every person at their school, every person in their community.
9: The initiative emphasizes the voices of young people and also aims to retain talent within Omaha.
14: It really is an honor. I'm so grateful that they saw, they chose my passion, and they chose to invest in my voice, and I really hope that I can make a change with my ideas and the ideas that I bring for my community as well.
9: The council will meet monthly with the community liaison of the city of Omaha and will hold quarterly meetings with the mayor.
12: I'm just really excited for it. Like, it is, I know so many things, especially these days, are just really performative. This is not going to be that. Their voice matters, and they're going to see that it matters, and the impact of that and what it's going to mean for their lives and the trajectory of their lives.
9: In Omaha, Ana Ruth Lugo Mejia, New Channel, Nebraska.
0: Police in Omaha are calling for curfews after two weekends of violence. Police say officers flooded a downtown park Saturday night after fights broke out and crowds refused to take off. Officers declared an unlawful assembly and they were shooting pepper balls. One officer was punched in the face even. It has the local police union demanding more be done about the large number of juveniles coming downtown on weekends unaccompanied.
15: These officers run towards these fights, run in the middle of them, and take whoever they need to into custody. And sometimes they do get spit on, kicked, or hit, breaking up the fight. But some of these incidents that we're seeing now are where people who are not involved in the incidents are now fighting with police, trying to obstruct them from actually breaking up the fight.
0: The union says it has not had formal discussions with city leaders about a curfew or a park ordinance. They did say those conversations need to start. An inmate who went missing yesterday has been found in Lincoln. Authorities say 34-year-old Amanda Ekman disappeared after not returning back to the Community Corrections Center in Lincoln following a job-seek furlough. Police say she was taken into custody today after her electronic monitoring device was found in North Lincoln. Correctional Services say Ekman began her sentence in July 2024 after being charged for criminal possession of four or more financial transaction devices and possession of a controlled substance. A cluster of showers popping up during the afternoon hours between Lincoln and the Tri-Cities. Chief Forecaster Kent Bouton joins us once again with a look at the day's weather, plus What else might be in store?
13: Thanks, Dave. Well, a series of upper-level disturbances will continue to produce pop-up thunderstorms. That's what we're seeing at this hour up in the Dakotas, southeast, parts of central Nebraska, and that will be true again tomorrow into possibly Thursday morning. But you can see the future cast and pretty scattered in nature, but some significant rain will be felt. Then the SPC tonight, maybe some severity out in the panhandle. Scattered storms tonight, overnight lows mainly in the 60s all the way across the state, and then more of the same tomorrow, afternoon and evening storms. Highs will be in the 70s and also in the 80s. That's your weather on NCN. Dave, back to you.
0: Kent, thanks again, and he's coming back in less than 10 minutes for another round with Mother Nature, right here on NCN. Thanks for sticking with the most trusted and local newscast during the bottom half of the hour as we get into the top stories from around the region and elsewhere. Nearly a month ago, the Nebraska Board of Regents named Dr. Deli Davies as the priority candidate for UNMC Chancellor. Davies has been the interim chancellor since 2024, after serving under now University President Dr. Jeff Gold. As part of the priority candidate vetting process, Davies has visited each UNMC campus over the last 30 days, including the nursing college in Norfolk. NCN's Michael Shively sat down with him there to talk about the future of the medical center.
16: Dr. Davies, you're on quite the journey right now as the priority candidate for UNMC chancellor. You've been across the states doing student forums, faculty forums, and talking with the public. What has the experience been like so far?
17: It's been exhilarating. You know, I love Nebraska, and it's always, to me, I get my energy just from engaging with the incredible people that make up Nebraska, students, faculty, staff, community members who have a great pride in UNMC, the University of Nebraska system, and all that we do every day to partner with them in helping meet the workforce needs of the state of Nebraska.
16: Well, you've been with UNMC for well over a decade now, and almost 2 years, actually, as the interim chancellor.
17: Correct.
16: Why is this a position that you want to seek in a permanent capacity?
17: Well, you know, UNMC has a very powerful mission. So our mission is to lead the world in transforming lives for individuals and communities through extraordinary education, research, and clinical care. And that is a mission that keeps me going every day. We know that Nebraska has a huge workforce shortage that UNMC works day and night to try to help contribute to solving. We are the largest healthcare providers for the state of Nebraska. And I know that we could be doing more, and we want to do more by partnering with our communities, and we're going to do more. You know, we every day have faculty, staff, and students who are contributing to life-saving cures for Nebraskans and the country, and diagnostics. And, you know, of course, we have partners across the state that look to us to provide extraordinary clinical care. That gets me excited every day.
16: Well, you mentioned UNMC's growth. It's consistent. I'm sure you want to continue that. What are some of the goals and priorities in the next few years?
17: So our goals are to continue to grow the healthcare workforce, will be number one, number two, and number three, because we know that that's of vital importance to Nebraskans. We also recognize that artificial intelligence is here. You know, it's here to stay. So we want to make sure that our students know how to use it responsibly to get a better education. We want to really limit the debt burden of our students. We know that one of the things that prevents students from pursuing healthcare professions is their concern about debt. And it's, one of my goals is to really reduce that burden for every single Nebraskan as much as possible through getting more scholarships in place. For some students, it's more than just scholarships, it's making our programs available as close to home as possible, because we know some students they can't leave their communities. It's a non-starter if they're going to become healthcare professionals. And we can't afford to leave any student behind, because we know there's so many communities who are looking to us to help meet the healthcare workforce needs. So that's another thing we're going to do, is continue to figure

0: out how we can make sure that we remove the barriers that prevent students from becoming healthcare professionals. We also want to make sure that we are more efficient in the way we do our business, so that our faculty, staff, and students can really focus on what they want to do every day, which is, you know, to teach our students, to provide care to our patients, and to provide life-saving cures. So that means that we have to make sure that all the systems we have in place are working to the benefit of our faculty, staff, students, and patients. That's something we're really honed in on as well. And then, of course, as we look forward, we've got to also be thinking about some of the opportunities that we have to really transform lives beyond the things, the way we think about them. We are the number one economic engine for the state of Nebraska. You know, we are the largest employers, UNMC Nebraska Medicine, and that's not just in Omaha, it's across the state in terms of our opportunities that we have with partnerships we have across the state. So we understand the importance of the economic impact of having a nurse, a physical therapist, a physician in the communities that we serve, and we really want to continue to help communities stay vibrant.
1: Well, one item that I'm sure has been on your mind in 2026 and will continue to be is the merger between UNMC and Nebraska Medicine, two organizations that were hand in hand but now officially becoming one. What opportunities are presented by this, and what challenges exist?
0: Well, so when you think about UNMC and Nebraska Medicine, the reality is that most people don't know the difference, right? We have the same mission, we have the same logo, right? We share the same faculty, like at the doctors who work at Nebraska Medicine are UNMC employees. So I think the opportunities to continue to work together, a lot of people who come to UNMC or Nebraska Medicine choose to go there because of the reputations of both organizations. You have a world-class academic health center with a world-class, you know, hospital system. And that's what attracted me, for example, initially when I was being asked to look at the job, is just that opportunity that was presenting itself, having both of those organizations. And I know that's true for a lot of my colleagues and a lot of the staff who come there. So that is the promise, is that we can continue to provide for Nebraskans these two high-quality organizations where you can be proud of, either to get your education or to have your family member get trained. At the same time, knowing that Nebraska Medicine is the last stop in the state of Nebraska for anybody who needs any kind of high-quality care that they may not be able to be provided in some of the communities here just because of the cost and the expertise needed. Of course, you know, part of the challenge of with the merger is just ensuring that the financial structures of both organizations continue to be strong, and that's where the ongoing conversations in ensuring that's the case. We have an incredible philanthropic community, and just continue to make sure that remains the same.
1: Well, Dr. Davies, I want to give you a chance to say anything else. I know your 30-day vetting period as priority candidate is coming to a close here at the end of the week. Is there any other message you want people to know as you continue to solicit input?
0: Well, you know, I love UNMC, and I think, you know, and Nebraskans are hardworking, and I think they look to us to help them in a number of ways as we partner together, and I see an opportunity to continue to do that. I believe that, the best years are ahead of us, our best work is ahead of us, and I'm excited and optimistic for the next 10 years.
1: All right, well, thanks so much for taking time to chat.
0: Thank you, Michael. It's a real pleasure and honor.
2: The Board of Regents is likely to vote to appoint Davies as chancellor at its next meeting. We have the full-length version of this interview available on our YouTube channel. 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

a series of upper-level disturbances, creating showers and thunderstorms across our part of the country, will continue for the next couple of days. And that is good news, as we at least, some of us, get some

0: and beyond in many cases. Otherwise, not much going on across the country. In our neck of the woods, we're going to see showers and storms start building, especially out in the Panhandle. And that is where Futurecast shows them build up tonight, and then again tomorrow, more disturbances moving east across the state. The Storms Prediction Center showing the outlook for risk in the Panhandle. Overnight lows tonight, mainly in the 60s, lower 60s. And then tomorrow, scattered storms in the afternoon, highs warm up, upper 70s to lower 80s. That is a look at your weather on News Channel Nebraska.
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18: The smoke from the burning oil fields in Kuwait was so intense, it covered the sun, and daytime felt like night. Robert Iyer described this as part of his tour of service 25 years ago.

0: Now he's the June Veteran of the Month in Jefferson County. Iyer split his childhood between Fairbury and Janson before joining the Air Force in December of 1983. After training around the U.S., his first duty station was Andrews Air Force Base in Maryland, home of Air Force One. In 1988, Iyer received his first assignment overseas in Korea and Japan. Back stateside the next year, he was one of six to volunteer for a top-secret assignment, becoming Operation Desert Storm in Iraq, where his crew was tasked with hauling bombs across the country. After concluding an eight-year term of service in 1991, Iyer returned home to southeast Nebraska, where he's worked as a truck driver and a longtime member of the local VFW and American Legion. Governor Pillen joining state senators and public power leaders this morning to celebrate the passage of LB 1261. Supporters say the new law will help Nebraska meet growing energy demands from major industrial users without passing the bill on to everyday ratepayers.
1: Transformative bill for the future to grow Nebraska. And as I love to say, we're incredibly open for business. This is another gigantic example.
0: Representatives with Nebraska Public Power District agreeing, saying the compromise shields local consumers while allowing the state to capitalize on unique economic development opportunities. The law goes into effect later this year. A new CEO at Berkshire Hathaway has taken a different approach to logistics in comparison to the longtime model of operation under the guidance of Warren Buffett. The conglomerate, now led by Greg Abel, announced a $6.8 billion acquisition of Taylor Morrison, a home builder based out of Arizona. Abel says there's a consideration of merging Morrison with Clayton Homes, owned by Berkshire, as an existing site-built operation for house building, according to reporting done by the Associated Press. The move is not expected to do much one way or the other for the stock price of Berkshire due to the size and scale of the company. Abel's ability to make deals and pick investments have been highlighted as reasons why he was the right pick to succeed Buffett. A Nebraska-based bank is expanding its footprint into Missouri. FNBO announced it's acquiring Blue Ridge Bank. The Independence, Missouri-based bank was founded in 1958 and has eight locations in Missouri. The announcement continues FNBO's growth into the Show Me State. They also bought Country Club Bank last year, which has 20 locations in and around Kansas City. The Blue Ridge Banks will likely become FNBO in early next year.
2: The weather pattern with these upper level disturbances bringing us some pretty significant rain. Davenport picked up 3 inches, 80 hundredths, almost 4 inches in the last couple of days, well, overnight, basically. 214 at Davie, Stapleton, 1.33 inches, almost, 1 31/100. Snyder, Taylor, almost 1.25 inches, just over 1 inch, Seward, Spalding, and Lakeside. Good news there, more on the way, and we do expect storms again tonight, widely scattered across the state, probably more significant out in the panhandle. Futurecast shows things finally starting to wind down by maybe Thursday. Other than that, this pattern continues with showers and storms, which of course we need. The target area, the panhandle, once again tonight, could see some isolated thunderstorms, and then tomorrow, we see the risk move further north. But Futurecast shows lots of rain, fronts, disturbances, and that all starts moving east. We do start drying out, unfortunately, on the weekend. Things warm up as well. Not much going on. There is a thunderstorm watch in effect from the panhandle, northern Nebraska, until later tonight into South Dakota. So scattered storms, as a rule, overnight lows will be in the 60s, and then scattered storms again tomorrow, highs mainly upper 70s into the lower 80s. 85 in the panhandle, 88, that's tomorrow, Thursday, 88, 86. Friday, a hot day on Saturday and Sunday. Storm chances on Sunday, though, as we cool down with a cold front into the 80s. Summer weather, a definite in this forecast, 80s all the way through Monday. Southwest Nebraska heating up on Tuesday to 92. The cool day tomorrow, Northeast Nebraska with rain, 77, 80 on Thursday, 83 Friday, and then 80s all the way through Tuesday. Sunday, Monday, chances for rain. The cool day for Central Nebraska tomorrow with rain, 81 on Thursday, all 80s through next Tuesday. Much the same with 80s Southeast Nebraska. That's your weather on NCN.
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0: One of the top running backs in Division II football is returning to the University of Nebraska-Kearney for one more go. UNK head coach Ryan Held announcing Isaiah Harris was recently granted an NCAA waiver to play in 2026. Harris suffered a season-ending knee injury in the third quarter of the Lopers' fifth game last fall. Redshirts are typically allowed if a player doesn't exceed four games played. At the time of his injury, Harris was averaging 140 rushing yards per contest on nearly 8 yards per rush. Numbers leading the conference and were among the best in the nation before he went out. The graduate student is a Millard South product and started his career as a walk-on at Nebraska. The state's top football seniors are using Shrine Bowl week to build chemistry with teammates from across Nebraska ahead of Saturday's game. NCN's Peter Rice reports from Kearney.
15: The Nebraska Shrine Bowl brings together some of the state's top football players, many of whom spent the past several years competing against one another. Now, the North team is working to build chemistry just a few days before Saturday's All-Star game in Kearney. The North team features players from communities across Nebraska, from the Panhandle to the northeast corner of the state. With limited time before kickoff, coaches and players are focused on building chemistry as quickly as possible.
12: I think the favorite

0: My favorite experience is just coming in and meeting a bunch of great athletes and competing with them. I mean, it's a whole new levels, and it's a lot of fun to work with.
1: For many players, Shrine Bowl week is their first opportunity to share a field with athletes they spent years competing against. Now, they're working together towards a common goal.
0: I was really excited to play with them because, you know, being able to play against them for 4 years was hard and challenging, but now being able to be on the same team as them, I think it'll be exciting.
1: Players say the week has already shown them the level of talent assembled on the North roster.
2: It just means a lot to me, I guess, because not everyone comes out to Scotts Bluff, Nebraska, and just shows up for Friday night. So it just means a lot that I can just come here, play against Class A people, Class B, and just be the best.
3: I think it's special because everybody's here is really talented. It's going to be a great competitive game Saturday, and I know people are going to want to come watch, and that's going to help raise money for these Shriners, and it'll help them out in the future, I think.
1: The North team will continue preparations throughout the week before taking the field Saturday afternoon in Kearney. In Kearney, Peter Rice, News Channel Nebraska.
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0: Well, hello there and good morning. It's Wednesday, June 3rd, and you're watching News Channel Nebraska. My name's Eric McKay. Thank you so much for joining us. Coming up for you this hour, authorities offering details after a man is fatally shot during a confrontation with Omaha police. Details from the scene on the way. And state leaders celebrating what they're calling a transformative bill for energy independence in Nebraska. That story and much more coming up. But first, the off and on chances of thunderstorms continuing over the next couple of days. Michael J. Anthony has those details now in your AccuWeather forecast.
1: Well, it will start out as a relatively happy hump day, at least temperature-wise, very consistent, highs in the 80s all the way across the state into the panhandle. It's going to be that way most of this week. Where it gets a little hairy is as we get into tonight, temps in the 60s for most of the east, a little cooler out in the panhandle, pretty much for the western third of the state. But that's when we've got several weather disturbances moving through the central U.S., and that's bringing that warm, humid air up into Nebraska, causing the possibility for some strong, even severe storms with hail and high winds. And that's going to be blanketing pretty much the eastern two-thirds of the state tonight. So stay alert because we could get something a little nasty. Tomorrow we'll see highs in the 70s for most of the east, 80s and 90s out west. And yes, more storms, although less severe, all across Nebraska.
0: We'll have your full forecast coming up later this hour. First, though, let's take a look at our top headlines today. Less than an hour after Omaha police posted on social media about the historic low crime rate in the city, authorities detail a shootout after a man refused to leave his residence. Police Chief Todd Schmatterer said the 58-year-old man was intent on fighting with Omaha police. Authorities initially got the call a few minutes before 9 a.m. as a landlord was trying to evict the man from his home. Schmatterer said the man had made multiple references of having a high-capacity rifle and 2,300 rounds of ammunition. Schmatterer said the man moved into an open space in the wall of the house and began to fire at officers, who returned fire, killing the man. Schmatterer said this is the fourth time Omaha police have taken fire in the last month.
2: Here we are again in the city of Omaha with officers being shot.

0: And I'll leave this with everybody here. The Omaha Police Department comes. Our main concern is the preservation of life. And they did that. They got the two people out of this house. They took up a position with the SWAT team. And they had to deal with a very dangerous offender that was so dangerous, he decided he wanted to fire at Omaha Police SWAT team members.
1: Two people who were in the house came out uninjured. Schmaderer said there were no other injuries to anyone else involved. A jury trial underway for the man charged in the death of State Trooper Kyle McCasey. Thomas Jordan of Palmyra faces a count of misdemeanor motor vehicle homicide in Cass County Court. He pleaded not guilty. A three-day trial started yesterday. Authorities say Jordan was driving a snowplow and clearing lanes last February on I-80 when he accidentally hit and killed Trooper McCasey, who was working the crash scene. McCasey was recently added to the National Law Enforcement Officers Memorial in Washington, D.C. If convicted, Jordan faces up to a year in jail, a $1,000 fine, or both. Governor Jim Pillen joined state senators and public power leaders yesterday to celebrate the passage of an energy law in Nebraska, a ceremonial signing held for LB 1261. It prohibits the use of eminent domain in getting land for privately owned electric generation facilities. Supporters said the law allows private companies to finance and build large-scale energy generation projects needed to serve major industrial users, rather than placing those costs on public power utilities and ratepayers.
2: Transformative bill for the future to grow Nebraska. And as I love to say, we're incredibly open for business. This is another gigantic example.
1: The bill passed on a 33-16 vote. It was the priority legislation for Columbus Senator Mike Mosier, who said the measure also gives public power providers flexibility if major projects fail or if market conditions change. More news next. You're watching News Channel Nebraska.
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1: Security amping up in the nation's capital as the America 250 celebration gets closer. Nebraska doing its part. Governor Jim Pillen has deployed about 200 Nebraska National Guard members to Washington, D.C. to help federal law enforcement there. Rebecca Turco has more on the efforts to keep people safe during the semi-quincentennial.
8: From robots that can handle explosives to bomb-sniffing canines, federal law enforcement are pulling out all the security stops for the Freedom 250 celebrations.
9: DC is no stranger to large events, and we work together every day to ensure the highest safety for our protectees and for the public.
8: Officials say it's been months of planning, calling it an unprecedented level of coordination to support these large-scale events, which include everything from next weekend's UFC fight to the Freedom 250 Grand Prix, and of course, the big fireworks show.

0: you are going to see a large amount of law enforcement over this 250th celebration. They are there to keep you safe.
1: If you're at the different events along the National Mall, you'll see these U.S. Park Police horses. They give officers height advantage plus rapid response capabilities with all the closed roads in the area.
2: This is integrated with three of our robots.
3: There'll be bomb squads on standby. U.S. Capitol Police are ready to take any suspected explosives and put them in this containment vessel if necessary.
2: Whatever it is you're putting in there is rated for in the event that it should detonate. It's contained completely inside, and everybody that's on the outside is completely safe.
3: The FBI says they're not tracking any credible threats to the events right now.
4: It comes as no surprise to anyone that DC on a normal day is a target-rich environment. And we are prepared for any threats, and we will work with our partners to address those.
3: As always, officials say if you see something, say something.
5: A Southeast Nebraska artist planning a project that celebrates her hometown and America's history while getting the next generation of artists involved. Dan Swanson has more.
6: Katie Dia is leading a public space mural at one of Nebraska City's busiest intersections and inviting youth to be a part of the community's arts.
7: I think a lot goes into a mural. It is not only about making a single image, but being able to participate in something in your community, being hands-on. Art is something that can allow you expression, and it can allow you to have fun. I think a lot of people have this false idea that it's serious, that it has to be something you're really good at, when really it's something anybody can put their hands on and be excited to be a part of, and can be a part of your community and integrate it into a space.
6: Dia has been holding workshops for youth over the past few weeks on topics including the mural design.
7: As far as the design and thinking about the design, I've been working for the past few weeks really trying to iterate a design that culturally integrates our history of the city as a timeline.
6: Dia, the 2021 Dream Switch Postcard Contest winner among 500 local students, aspires to be an art teacher and muralist. She said the America 250 mural is a valuable opportunity for young people.
7: I grid out the image. So the process of it is I grid out the image and we can just paint it in. It's like a paint by color, essentially. And there shouldn't be any stress about having to have a super strong skill within the arts to do it.
6: Nebraska City's America 250 Committee proposes the mural for the intersection at 1024 Central Avenue. From Nebraska City, I'm Dan Swanson, News Channel Nebraska.
5: We're looking at a few more storms with heat and humidity returning this weekend. Details next in your AccuWeather forecast. 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
5: We'll start out as a warm and wonderful Wednesday, as we'll see 80s all across the great state of Nebraska, but it won't stay wonderful for long, as we'll be seeing some storms move through tonight. A lot of weather disturbances in the central U.S., and it's really bringing in a lot of warm, humid air that makes things unstable. Now, it may not look as warm out west, where it'll be in the 50s, 60s for the rest of the state, but the instability relates to the thunderstorms, and we'll see that pretty much from all the way out in North Platte to the I-29 corridor and the Iowa state line. There is a possibility for some severe weather tonight, mainly in the central part of the state and possibly the southeast. We're talking hail and high winds. And tonight, if any night, is the best chance for that to happen. The rest of the week, storms should mellow out a bit. Tomorrow, we'll see highs in the 70s and 80s for most of the east, 80s and 90s as we get out west. And once again, going to be seeing showers and storms pretty much all across the state tomorrow. Again, not expecting anything of the severe nature for Thursday, but stay alert for tonight, especially as we get into those late evening and overnight hours. That's when the possibility is strongest for severe weather. We'll see things mellow out a bit as we get towards the weekend, too. That's coming up in your extended forecast.

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2: Oh my gosh. 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
8: Welcome back to News Channel Nebraska. Let's take a look at some other top stories today. A South Central Nebraska truck driver cited for failure to yield after a crash in southeast Nebraska where a woman was flown by medical helicopter to Lincoln. The Otto County Sheriff's Office investigated after an Otto County vehicle stopped on the highway and tried to turn into Nebraska City on Steam Wagon Road. Authorities say it was struck from behind and pushed across the highway into a ditch. Both occupants of the car were in the front seat. A passenger was speaking with first responders but required transport to a trauma center. The driver of the truck was not injured. Highway 75 traffic was maintained during the response. A single vehicle accident involving a loaded cement truck led to a lengthy shutdown of a state highway in southeast Nebraska. The Gage County Sheriff's Office says the crash happened when 47-year-old Christopher Rebon of Lincoln was driving eastbound on Highway 41 near the town of Adams. Authorities say Rebon swerved to avoid an animal in the road, which led to a lengthy highway closure and cleanup effort. Authorities said the north lane of the highway had been milled for road work, which created a drop-off between lanes. The truck went into a skid, overturned onto its side, and slid down the road, blocking the highway. Rebon suffered what were called minor injuries, but declined to transport to a medical facility. Well, very soon, members of a youth advisory council in Omaha will begin working on solutions to local problems. Honor Ruth Lugo Mejia has more.
9: In February, Major Ewan Jr. announced that he was forming a youth advisory council. Its members will collaborate on efforts to identify challenges and solutions to local issues. Today, he announced the members' names.
10: Youth in Omaha are getting their voices heard. The Youth Advisory Council, an initiative of current Mayor Jim Ewan Jr., is a program designed to empower young people through civic engagement. Organizers selected two students from each of Omaha's 25 schools with the purpose of fostering leadership, public speaking, and networking skills.
11: So many times, especially when it comes to youth, things are built for them, but without them. When we center their voice, we're not just saying, this is something for you. They're building this, and they are going to represent every person at their school, every person in their community.
10: The initiative emphasizes the voices of young people and also aims to retain talent within Omaha.
12: It really is an honor. I'm so grateful that they saw, they chose my passion, and they chose to invest in my voice, and I really hope that I can make a change with my ideas and the ideas that I bring from my community as well.
10: The council will meet monthly with the community liaison of the city of Omaha and will hold quarterly meetings with the mayor.
11: I'm just really excited for it. Like, it is, I know so many things, especially these days, are just really performative. This is not going to be that. Their voice matters, and they're going to see that it matters, and the impact of that and what it's going to mean for their lives and the trajectory of their lives.
10: In Omaha, Ana Ruth Lugo Mejia, New Channel, Nebraska.
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8: Start out as a relatively happy hump day, at least temperature-wise, very consistent, highs in the 80s all the way across the state into the panhandle. It's going to be that way most of this week. Where it gets a little hairy is as we get into tonight, temps in the 60s for most of the east, a little cooler out in the panhandle, pretty much for the western third of the state. But that's when we've got several weather disturbances moving through the central U.S., and that's bringing that warm, humid air up into Nebraska, causing the possibility for some strong, even severe storms with hail and high winds. And that's going to be blanketing pretty much the eastern two-thirds of the state tonight. So stay alert because we could get something a little nasty. Tomorrow we'll see highs in the 70s for most of the east, 80s and 90s out west. And yes, more storms, although less severe, all across Nebraska. A southeast Nebraska county among the hardest hit by last month's severe weather is still waiting to hear if the state will help fund its recovery. In the meantime, locals are already working to say thank you to everyone who's already helped. Tim Hackett has more.
16: Over a weekend in May, many stretches of southeast Nebraska were struck by severe thunderstorms and scattered tornadoes. From this part of the state, one of the areas most directly impacted was Jefferson County. And in Jefferson County, one of the areas most directly impacted was the Fairbury Cemetery.
17: Looked to me like a war zone, which is a term that I've heard other people use since then many times. I mean, it was just devastating. I mean, we were seriously considering closing the cemetery for Memorial Day weekend because we didn't think it was safe for people to be in there.
16: But the local community stepped up with about a dozen employees from the County Highway Department, plus another dozen volunteers from in and around town working all day that Tuesday and Wednesday to make the cemetery passable in time for Memorial Day.
18: They're all people that had their own properties and probably their own damage, yet they found time to come out there and clean up. And you can't say perfect, but darn near to it.
16: The cemetery board is now planning to host a celebratory cookout for anyone who volunteered to help clean the place up. That will be at the Fairbury VFW on June 11th. But while progress has certainly been made at this particular location, there is still work to do across the rest of Jefferson County. County Emergency Manager John McKee reported the storms have caused more than $2.5 million worth of damage across the county, and that's just factoring in public property. The county commissioners filed an official state of emergency declaration at their meeting 2 weeks ago, but have yet to hear back from Governor Pillen's office.
19: There'll be money for our roads department. That declaration that I recommended to you to sign, that opens this door. Without that, there is no money to come back for it. So,
16: McKee estimates that countywide cleanup is somewhere between 60 and 70% complete, but state reimbursements granted by approval of that declaration would go a long way towards facilitating the recovery efforts. In Jefferson County, Tim

0: Crockett, News Channel Nebraska.
1: Well, those outdoor warning sirens, certainly a familiar sound during severe weather season, but many emergency officials say residents often misunderstand when and why they're activated. Brendan Flood has more.
2: When severe weather hits Norfolk, one of these outdoor sirens, as the one behind me, goes off. Today, I spoke with emergency manager Bobby Reiser, who gave me more information about these sirens and how they are used.
3: From tornadoes to large hail and damaging winds, severe thunderstorms are common across Nebraska this time of year. Emergency manager for Nebraska Region 11, Bobby Reiser, says if weather conditions generate a legitimate life safety issue, outdoor warning sirens will be activated. There are a variety of reasons that sirens go off, but people's response should be the same.
4: The city of Norfolk does not change the sound of their sirens at all. If it's going off, take shelter immediately.
3: There are three reasons that sirens go off in Madison County. If the National Weather Service issues a tornado warning, or if a storm spotter sees a funnel cloud or tornado, hail of 2 inches or more in diameter, or when winds exceed 70 miles per hour. Reiser says winds up to those speeds are considered hurricane level winds and have the strength to rip telephone poles out of the ground.
4: A lot of people feel that they're supposed to hear the sirens inside the house, and that's not the purpose of their outdoor warning sirens. So they won't wake you up out of a sound sleep in the middle of the night. They are for folks who are outside who don't have any other way of getting alerts.
3: Whether it's a tornado, damaging winds, or large hail, Reiser encourages residents to have multiple ways of receiving weather alerts anytime outdoor warning sirens are activated. In Norfolk, Brendan Flood, News Channel Nebraska.
1: Well, a tense day of poll watching yesterday. Key primaries held all over the nation. Details next. But first, Michael J. Anthony in your AccuWeather forecast.
5: Well, it will start out as a relatively happy hump day, at least temperature-wise. Very consistent. Highs in the 80s all the way across the state into the panhandle. It's going to be that way most of this week. Where it gets a little hairy is as we get into tonight. Temps in the 60s for most of the east. A little cooler out in the panhandle, pretty much for the western third of the state. But that's when we've got several weather disturbances moving through the central U.S., and that's bringing that warm, humid air up into Nebraska, causing the possibility for some strong, even severe storms with hail and high winds. And that's going to be blanketing pretty much the eastern two-thirds of the state tonight. So stay alert, because we could get something a little nasty. Tomorrow we'll see highs in the 70s for most of the east, 80s and 90s out west. And yes, more storms, although less severe, all across Nebraska.
6: Good work.
1: Well, it could take quite some time to count all of the votes from yesterday's California primaries. The winners may not be known for days. Reed Binion has more.
7: June primaries are notoriously lower turnout, but this one is trending above that norm.
8: Election officials in California expecting to tally a higher than normal turnout in this year's primary elections held Tuesday. Six states held primaries Tuesday, but the elections in the Golden State captured a lot of interest. Two in particular, the race for mayor of Los Angeles, America's second largest city, and of course the gubernatorial primary for a chance to lead the most populous state in the nation after term-limited Governor Gavin Newsom leaves office. As expected, that crowded primary saw three top contenders emerge in early election night returns. Trump-backed political commentator Steve Hilton, billionaire Democratic activist Tom Steyer, and former Biden administration health secretary Javier Becerra. Early returns also supported expectations in the Los Angeles mayoral primary, with three contenders emerging. Current Mayor Karen Bass running for re-election, Republican former reality TV star Spencer Pratt, and Democratic Socialist LA City Council member Nithya Raman. Bass projected to advance to the general election.
9: It's looking good so far, and I am so glad to be here with everyone.
8: I'm Reed Binion reporting.
1: Two people were hospitalized with what were called minor injuries after several deer went into the road and were hit by three different vehicles. Happened near Ogallala. Fire officials say they got a call for multiple accidents involving the deer and vehicles. A southbound vehicle hit one of the deer in the road, causing it to crash through the windshield of another car that was headed northbound. A second deer hit by another vehicle going north. All of the people involved were treated at the scene. Two were eventually hospitalized. A missing inmate has been found in the capital city. Authorities say 34-year-old Amanda Ekman went missing after not returning back to the community corrections center after a job seek furlough. Police said she was taken into custody yesterday after her electronic monitoring device was found in North Lincoln. Correctional services say Ekman began a sentence in July of 2024 after a conviction of criminal possession of four or more financial transaction devices and possession of a controlled substance. The McCook City Council has laid out a plan to pay off what the city manager says is one of the community's largest investments in decades. The Gerald Walters Sports Complex comes with a price tag of about $17 million. Construction well underway, the first phase set to be done this September. Back in 2022, city voters passed a half-cent sales tax to pay for the project. In the meantime, the city had to take out some short-term loans to buy property, lay out infrastructure, and begin the building process. Now, they're starting to pay off those loans with a long-term option, borrowing $26 million. McCook officials say the initial costs of building up everything in, around, and under the area weren't factored into the price point of building out the sports complex itself. Now, the increased amount isn't going to add an increase to the taxes collected, though. They'll use that revenue to pay down the debt from the loans through the previously approved half-cent sales tax. City officials in Northeast Nebraska taking another step in building a federally funded trail and infrastructure project around their city. The Norfolk City Council this week approved two resolutions regarding the Link Norfolk project. Federal grant money coming to Norfolk to help design and construct an expansion of the city's trail system that would eventually connect Skyview Park with the Cowboy Trail on the city's south side. City employees say they've been working with state and federal officials to finalize agreements since being selected for a Department of Transportation RAISE grant. City officials say the project will be designed with the needs of its residents in mind.
6: So yeah, as we would engage with Olson's, the first thing would be we would identify a list of stakeholders, landowners, business owners along those corridors and bring them to the table and identify what do we want to solve? You know, what's the goal of this project when we're done?
1: Ramage said design of the trail system should be done by the end of 2028, with construction expected to begin in early 2029. It looks like more jobs were available than initially expected this past spring. The Bureau of Labor Statistics said job openings topped 7.6 million in April. That number, the highest it's been in almost 2 years. That's despite economists predicting job postings would shrink for the third month in a row. The American job market has been recovering from a dismal 2025. Last year, companies, nonprofits, and government agencies added fewer than 10,000 jobs a month, the least outside a recession since 2002. Summer vacation has arrived for students across Nebraska. The season, though, also brings a greater risk of injuries for children. Physicians say warmer weather typically brings a shift from treating colds and flus to treating injuries and accidents. The Centers for Disease Control and Prevention says more than 200,000 children are hospitalized each year for playground-related injuries. And doctors say one of the simplest ways to prevent serious injuries from bike or scooter crashes is by wearing a helmet.
10: I always tell kids when they come in for their well child visits, you know, you got two arms. If you break an arm, you got a backup, but you only got one brain. And, we really want to protect that. So it is really important to wear those helmets when you're biking. And nowadays with these scooters that are even more powerful and probably more dangerous because there's less control over them.
1: Last year, the city of Hastings approved regulations limiting where people can ride electric scooters, e-bikes, and hoverboards within city limits in an effort to improve safety for riders and pedestrians. Skin cancer is the most common cancer in the U.S., but you can lower the risk of developing the disease by protecting your skin from the sun and avoiding tanning. However,

0: Dermatologists say they're seeing a concerning comeback in a dangerous summer skin routine. Mandy Gaither has more.
1: The weather is warming, the sun is shining, and many are chasing that summer tan. But it comes with a cost.
2: People are looking at that kind of bronze glow and feeling like it's a sign of health. But what we really know is that all tans are a sign of DNA damage.
1: Dermatologist Dr. Spencer Dunaway with the Ohio State University Wexner Medical Center says tanning exposes skin to dangerous UV radiation, which increases a person's risk of developing several cancers, cataracts, and can cause premature skin aging. Indoor tanning through a tanning bed or sun lamp can be even more dangerous, in some cases emitting UV radiation up to 15 times the strength of the midday sun.
2: We have tons of evidence that tanning beds cause cancer, and they're in the same group as tobacco smoke and things like asbestos.
1: Dunaway says there's renewed concern that more minors will turn to indoor tanning after the FDA withdrew a proposed rule last month, which would have banned anyone under 18 from using tanning beds, instead leaving regulations up to individual states.
2: If you start tanning under the age of 18, you have a dramatic increase in the risk of skin cancer, and you're also at four times the risk of becoming a lifelong or long-term tanner.
1: Dunaway says self-tanner or artificial tanner is a safer way to get a summer glow. The lotions or wipes can cause a reaction that creates a pigment-like compound on the skin.
2: So that's absolutely safe. However, there's no such thing as a safe natural tan.
1: For Health Minute, I'm Mandy Gaither.
0: I could see a couple more days of scattered storms around the state before things really warm up this weekend. Details next in your AccuWeather forecast. 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
1: Warm and wonderful Wednesday, as we'll see 80s all across the great state of Nebraska, but it won't stay wonderful for long, as we'll be seeing some storms move through tonight. A lot of weather disturbances in the central U.S., and it's really bringing in a lot of warm, humid air that makes things unstable. Now, it may not look as warm out west, where it'll be in the 50s, 60s for the rest of the state, but the instability relates to the thunderstorms, and we'll see that pretty much from all the way out in North Platte to the I-29 corridor and the Iowa state line. There is a possibility for some severe weather tonight, mainly in the central part of the state and possibly the southeast. We're talking hail and high winds. And tonight, if any night, is the best chance for that to happen. The rest of the week, storms should mellow out a bit. Tomorrow, we'll see highs in the 70s and 80s for most of the east, 80s and 90s as we get out west. And once again, going to be seeing showers and storms pretty much all across the state tomorrow. Again, not expecting anything of the severe nature for Thursday, but stay alert for tonight, especially as we get into those late evening and overnight hours. That's when the possibility is strongest for severe weather. We'll see things mellow out a bit as we get towards the weekend, too. That's coming up in your extended forecast.
2: Double headliner knockout. Little Texas brings the Platinum 90 sing-alongs that still crank like it's 1994.
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7: Let's take another look at our top stories today. Less than an hour after Omaha police posted on social media about the historic low crime rate in the city, authorities detail a shootout after a man refused to leave his residence. Police Chief Todd Schmatterer said the 58-year-old man was intent on fighting with Omaha police. Authorities initially got the call a few minutes before 9 a.m. as a landlord was trying to evict the man from his home. Schmatterer said the man had made multiple references of having a high-capacity rifle and 2,300 rounds of ammunition. Schmatterer said the man moved into an open space in the wall of the house and began to fire at officers, who returned fire, killing the man. Schmatterer said this is the fourth time Omaha police have taken fire in the last month.
8: Here we are again in the city of Omaha with officers being shot at again. And I'll leave this with everybody here. The Omaha Police Department comes. Our main concern is the preservation of life. And they did that. They got the two people out of this house. They took up a position with the SWAT team. And they had to deal with a very dangerous offender that was so dangerous, he decided he wanted to fire at Omaha Police and SWAT team members.
7: Two people who were in the house came out uninjured. Schmatterer said there were no other injuries to anyone else involved. A jury trial underway for the man charged in the death of State Trooper Kyle McCasey. Thomas Jordan of Palmyra faces a count of misdemeanor motor vehicle homicide in Cass County Court. He pleaded not guilty. A three-day trial started yesterday. Authorities say Jordan was driving a snowplow and clearing lanes last February on I-80 when he accidentally hit and killed Trooper McCasey, who was working the crash scene. McCasey was recently added to the National Law Enforcement Officers Memorial in Washington, D.C. If convicted, Jordan faces up to a year in jail, a $1,000 fine, or both. Governor Jim Pillen joined state senators and public power leaders yesterday to celebrate the passage of an energy law in Nebraska, a ceremonial signing held for LB 1261. It prohibits the use of eminent domain in getting land for privately owned electric generation facilities. Supporters said the law allows private companies to finance and build large-scale energy generation.

0: projects needed to serve major industrial users, rather than placing those costs on public power utilities and ratepayers.
1: Transformative bill for the future to grow Nebraska. And as I love to say, we're incredibly open for business. This is another gigantic example.
0: The bill passed on a 33-16 vote. It was the priority legislation for Columbus Senator Mike Mosher, who said the measure also gives public power providers flexibility if major projects fail or if market conditions change. Now, the state's top seniors getting ready for this weekend's Shrine Bowl. We'll preview the North team next in sports. You're watching News Channel Nebraska.
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3: Welcome to the literal calm before the storm, or storms, plural, that'll be coming in tonight. But we start out with a pretty happy hump day there. 80s all across the great state of Nebraska. And tonight, yeah, that's when we have the best chance for severe weather this week. Lot of weather disturbances moving through the central U.S., and that's bringing in some warm, humid air, causing that instability and the possibility for the hail, high winds, severe weather. As we drop down into the 60s for most of the eastern part of the state, 50s out west, we'll see those storms moving through pretty much the eastern two-thirds of Nebraska. And again, as you look at the central, south central, southeast, this is where you have the greatest chance for that hail, the high winds. So find ways to stay notified and stay alert, because tonight is the night, if any night this week, that we could be seeing that severe weather. We'll see more storms as the week progresses, just not of the stronger nature. As we get into your Thursday, 70s and 80s, the highs for the west, 80s and 90s as we get out east, and pretty much a no spot except maybe southeast Nebraska, and they deserve a break. They've been seeing a lot lately. Pretty much no part of Nebraska is going to be unscathed as far as storms all across the state as we get into tomorrow, but they should be mellower than the ones that we're going to be seeing today. As we look at your extended forecast for the Northeast, once we get through that wet Wednesday, Thursday, and Friday, at least wet starting tonight, then we'll get a little bit of a break on Saturday. Should be gorgeous with highs in the 80s, and then rain returning, but temps staying pretty consistent in the 80s all the way through the middle of next week. Southeast seeing more of the same, storms tonight and all the way through Friday, little break on Saturday as it warms up close to 90, and then a chance for more precip on Sunday, and then a big warm-up through mid next week into the 90s. Same for the central, although be it your rain will end a little bit earlier, just seeing it tonight and into tomorrow, and then smooth sailing all the way through next week. 80s and 90s, lots of sunshine, just going to be gorgeous in central Nebraska. Northwest heating up big time after we get through a couple of rainy days there. Look at that, close to 100 on Saturday and staying up there for Sunday before it briefly mellows out, but it's going to be one of the hottest parts of the state for the next week. Southwest also seeing, again, the precip, the storms tonight and tomorrow, and then heating up as we head into the weekend. A little rain to cool you off just briefly, though, because we'll see storms and warmer weather as we get into the new week. Again, southwest and south central and southeast, pretty much the whole southern belt, is where we're going to be likely seeing the biggest chances for severe weather over the next week. So at least enjoy the warm temps and know that if we get through tonight, really shouldn't be seeing anything severe weather-wise for the next several days.
4: We should all be proud of our public schools in Nebraska. We're ranked 13th in the nation for academic performance with an 88% graduation rate. 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

0: sports, the state's top football seniors using Shrine Bowl week to build chemistry with teammates from every corner of Nebraska ahead of the big game. Peter Rice has more from Kearney.
1: The Nebraska Shrine Bowl brings together some of the state's top football players, many of whom spent the past several years competing against one another. Now, the North team is working to build chemistry just a few days before Saturday's All-Star Game in Kearney. The North team features players from communities across Nebraska, from the Panhandle to the northeast corner of the state. With limited time before kickoff, coaches and players are focused on building chemistry as quickly as possible.
2: I think my favorite experience is just coming in and meeting a bunch of great athletes and competing with them. I mean, it's a whole new levels and it's a lot of fun to work with.
1: For many players, Shrine Bowl week is their first opportunity to share a field with athletes they spent years competing against. Now, they're working together towards a common goal.
2: I was really excited to play with him because, you know, being able to play against him for 4 years was hard and challenging, but now being able to be on the same team as him, I think it would be exciting.
1: Players say the week has already shown them the level of talent assembled on the North roster.
3: It just means a lot to me, I guess, because not everyone comes out to Scotts Bluff, Nebraska, and just shows up for Friday night. So it just means a lot that I can just come here, play against Class A people, Class B, and just be the best.
4: I think it's special because everybody's here is really talented. It's going to be a great competitive game Saturday, and I know people are going to want to come watch, and that's going to help raise money for these Shriners, and it'll help them out in the future, I think.
1: The North team will continue preparations throughout the week before taking the field Saturday afternoon in Kearney. In Kearney, Peter Rice, News Channel Nebraska.
0: And a mainstay of the Nebraska softball dugout stepping down after almost four decades. Associate head coach and pitching coach Lori Sipple retiring after 37 seasons on the Husker coaching staff. Sipple's run with the Huskers actually began as a pitcher from 1985 to 1988. She then joined the coaching staff in 1990 and has been with Nebraska ever since for 18 conference titles, 26 NCAA tournaments,

0: teacher from 1985 to 1988. She then joined the coaching staff in 1990 and has been with Nebraska ever since for 18 conference titles, 26 NCAA tournaments. Well, hello there and good morning. It's Wednesday, June 3rd, and you're watching News Channel Nebraska. My name's Eric McKay. Thank you so much for joining us. Coming up for you this hour, authorities offering details after a man is fatally shot during a confrontation with Omaha police. Details from the scene on the way. And state leaders celebrating what they're calling a transformative bill for energy independence in Nebraska. That story and much more coming up. But first, the off and on chances of thunderstorms continuing over the next couple of days. Michael J. Anthony has those details now in your AccuWeather forecast.
1: Well, it will start out as a relatively happy hump day, at least temperature-wise, very consistent, highs in the 80s all the way across the state into the panhandle. It's going to be that way most of this week. Where it gets a little hairy is as we get into tonight, temps in the 60s for most of the east, a little cooler out in the panhandle, pretty much for the western third of the state. But that's when we've got several weather disturbances moving through the central U.S., and that's bringing that warm, humid air up into Nebraska, causing the possibility for some strong, even severe storms with hail and high winds. And that's going to be blanketing pretty much the eastern two-thirds of the state tonight. So stay alert, because we could get something a little nasty. Tomorrow we'll see highs in the 70s for most of the east, 80s and 90s out west. And yes, more storms, although less severe, all across Nebraska.
0: We'll have your full forecast coming up later this hour. First, though, let's take a look at our top headlines today. Less than an hour after Omaha police posted on social media about the historic low crime rate in the city, authorities detail a shootout after a man refused to leave his residence. Police Chief Todd Schmatterer said the 58-year-old man was intent on fighting with Omaha police. Authorities initially got the call a few minutes before 9 a.m. as a landlord was trying to evict the man from his home. Schmatterer said the man had made multiple references of having a high-capacity rifle and 2,300 rounds of ammunition. Schmatterer said the man moved into an open space in the wall of the house and began to fire at officers, who returned fire, killing the man. Schmatterer said this is the fourth time Omaha police have taken fire in the last month.
2: Here we are again in the city of Omaha with officers being shot at again. And I'll leave this with everybody here. The Omaha Police Department comes. Our main concern is the preservation of life. And they did that. They got the two people out of this house. They took up a position with the SWAT team. And they had to deal with a very dangerous offender that was so dangerous, he decided he wanted to fire at Omaha Police team, SWAT team members.
0: Two people who were in the house came out uninjured. Schmatterer said there were no other injuries to anyone else involved. A jury trial underway for the man charged in the death of State Trooper Kyle McCasey. Thomas Jordan of Palmyra faces a count of misdemeanor motor vehicle homicide in Cass County Court. He pleaded not guilty. A three-day trial started yesterday. Authorities say Jordan was driving a snowplow and clearing lanes last February on I-80 when he accidentally hit and killed Trooper McCasey, who was working the crash scene. McCasey was recently added to the National Law Enforcement Officers Memorial in Washington, D.C. If convicted, Jordan faces up to a year in jail, a $1,000 fine, or both. Governor Jim Pillen joined state senators and public power leaders yesterday to celebrate the passage of an energy law in Nebraska, a ceremonial signing held for LB 1261. It prohibits the use of eminent domain in getting land for privately owned electric generation facilities. Supporters said the law allows private companies to finance and build large-scale energy generation projects needed to serve major industrial users, rather than placing those costs on public power utilities and ratepayers.
3: transformative bill for the future to grow Nebraska.

0: Alaska. And as I love to say, we're incredibly open for business. This is another gigantic example.
1: The bill passed on a 33-16 vote. It was the priority legislation for Columbus Senator Mike Mosher, who said the measure also gives public power providers flexibility if major projects fail or if market conditions change. More news next. You're watching News Channel Nebraska.
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1: Security amping up in the nation's capital as the America 250 celebration gets closer. Nebraska doing its part. Governor Jim Pillen has deployed about 200 Nebraska National Guard members to Washington, D.C. to help federal law enforcement there. Rebecca Turco has more on the efforts to keep people safe during the semi-quincentennial.
7: From robots that can handle explosives to bomb-sniffing canines, federal law enforcement are pulling out all the security stops for the Freedom 250 celebrations.
8: DC is no stranger to large events, and we work together every day to ensure the highest safety for our protectees and for the public.
7: Officials say it's been months of planning, calling it an unprecedented level of coordination to support these large-scale events, which include everything from next weekend's UFC fight to the Freedom 250 Grand Prix, and of course, the big fireworks show.
9: You are going to see a large amount of law enforcement over this 250th celebration. They are there to keep you safe.
10: If you're at the different events along the National Mall, you'll see these U.S. Park Police horses. They give officers height advantage plus rapid response capabilities with all the closed roads in the area.
11: This is integrated with 3 of our robots.
7: There'll be bomb squads on standby. U.S. Capitol Police are ready to take any suspected explosives and put them in this containment vessel if necessary.
11: Whatever it is you're putting in there is rated for in the event that it should detonate. It's contained completely inside, and everybody that's on the outside is completely safe.
7: The FBI says they're not tracking any credible threats to the events right now.
12: It comes as no surprise to anyone that DC on a normal day is a target-rich environment. And we are prepared for any threats, and we will work with our partners to address those.
7: As always, officials say if you see something, say something.
1: A Southeast Nebraska artist planning a project that celebrates her hometown and America's history while getting the next generation of artists involved. Dan Swanson has more.
13: Katie Dia is leading a public space mural at one of Nebraska City's busiest intersections and inviting youth to be a part of the community's arts.
14: I think a lot goes into a mural. It is not only about making a single image, but being able to participate in something in your community, being hands-on. Art is something that can allow you expression, and it can allow you to have fun. I think a lot of people have this false idea that it's serious, that it has to be something you're really good at, when really it's something anybody can put their hands on and be excited to be a part of, and can be a part of your community and integrate it into a space.
13: DIA has been holding workshops for youth over the past few weeks on topics including the mural design.
14: As far as the design and thinking about the design, I've been working for the past few weeks really trying to iterate a design that culturally integrates our history of the city as a timeline.
13: DIA, the 2021 Dream Switch Postcard Contest winner among 500 local students, aspires to be an art teacher and muralist. She said the America 250 mural is a valuable opportunity for young people.
14: I grid out the image. So the process of it is I grid out the image and we can just paint it in. It's like a paint by color, essentially. And there shouldn't be any stress about having to have a super strong skill within the arts to do it.
13: Nebraska City's America 250 Committee proposes the mural for the intersection at 1024 Central Avenue. From Nebraska City, I'm Dan Swanson, News Channel Nebraska.
1: And we're looking at a few more storms with heat and humidity returning this weekend. Details next in your AccuWeather forecast. 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
1: Start out as a warm and wonderful Wednesday, as we'll see 80s all across the great state of Nebraska, but it won't stay wonderful for long, as we'll be seeing some storms move through tonight. A lot of weather disturbances in the central U.S., and it's really bringing in a lot of warm, humid air that makes things unstable. Now, it may not look as warm out west, where it'll be in the 50s, 60s for the rest of the state, but the instability relates to the thunderstorms, and we'll see that pretty much from all the way out in North Platte to the I-29 corridor and the Iowa state line. There is a possibility for some severe weather tonight.
19: mainly in the central part of the

state and possibly the southeast. We're talking hail and high winds. And tonight, if any night, is the best chance for that to happen. The rest of the week, storms should mellow out a bit. Tomorrow, we'll see highs in the 70s and 80s for most of the east, 80s and 90s as we get out west. And once again, going to be seeing showers and storms pretty much all across the state tomorrow. Again, not expecting anything of the severe nature for Thursday, but stay alert for tonight, especially as we get into those late evening and overnight hours. That's when the possibility is strongest for severe weather. We'll see things mellow out a bit as we get towards the weekend, too. That's coming up in your extended forecast.

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4: What is Nebraska? Nebraska is 529 towns. It is 147 cities. It is 382 villages. It is two time zones and three area codes. It is Cook and Gurley, Palisade and Osmond, Wymore, Sydney, and everywhere in between. Nebraska is what we do. News Channel Nebraska. 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
5: Welcome back to News Channel Nebraska. Let's take a look at some other top stories today. A South Central Nebraska truck driver cited for failure to yield after a crash in southeast Nebraska where a woman was flown by medical helicopter to Lincoln. The Otoe County Sheriff's Office investigated after an Otoe County vehicle stopped on the highway and tried to turn into Nebraska City on Steam Wagon Road. Authorities say it was struck from behind and pushed across the highway into a ditch. Both occupants of the car were in the front seat. A passenger was speaking with first responders but required transport to a trauma center. The driver of the truck was not injured. Highway 75 traffic was maintained during the response. A single vehicle accident involving a loaded cement truck led to a lengthy shutdown of a state highway in southeast Nebraska. The Gage County Sheriff's Office says the crash happened when 47-year-old Christopher Rebon of Lincoln was driving eastbound on Highway 41 near the town of Adams. Authorities say Rebon swerved to avoid an animal in the road, which led to a lengthy highway closure and cleanup effort. Authorities said the north lane of the highway had been milled for road work, which created a drop-off between lanes. The truck went into a skid, overturned onto its side, and slid down the road, blocking the highway. Rebon suffered what were called minor injuries, but declined transport to a medical facility. Well, very soon, members of a youth advisory council in Omaha will begin working on solutions to local problems. Honor Ruth Lugo Mejia has more.
6: In February, Major Ewan Jr. announced that he was forming a youth advisory council. Its members will collaborate on efforts to identify challenges and solutions to local issues. Today, he announced the members' names.
7: Youth in Omaha are getting their voices heard. The Youth Advisory Council, an initiative of current Mayor Junior Ewan Jr., is a program designed to empower young people through civic engagement. Organizers selected two students from each of Omaha's 25 schools with the purpose of fostering leadership, public speaking, and networking skills.
8: So many times, especially when it comes to youth, things are built for them, but without them. When we center their voice, we're not just saying, this is something for you. They're building this, and they are going to represent every person at their school, every person in their community.
7: The initiative emphasizes the voices of young people and also aims to retain talent within Omaha.
9: It really is an honor. I'm so grateful that they saw, they chose my passion, and they chose to invest in my voice, and I really hope that I can make a change with my ideas and the ideas that I bring for my community as well.
7: The council will meet monthly with the community liaison of the city of Omaha and will hold quarterly meetings with the mayor.
8: I'm just really excited for it. Like, it is, I know so many things, especially these days, are just really performative. This is not going to be that. Their voice matters, and they're going to see that it matters, and the impact of that and what it's going to mean for their lives and the trajectory of their lives.
7: In Omaha, Ana Ruth Lugo Mejia, New Channel, Nebraska.
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20: Start out as a relatively happy hump day, at least temperature-wise, very consistent. Highs in the 80s all the way across the state into the panhandle. It's going to be that way most of this week. Where it gets a little hairy is as we get into tonight. Temps in the 60s for most of the east, a little cooler out in the panhandle, pretty much for the western third of the state. But that's when we've got several weather disturbances moving through the central U.S., and that's bringing that warm, humid air up into Nebraska, causing the possibility for some strong, even severe storms with hail and high winds, and that's going to be blanketing pretty much the eastern two-thirds of the state tonight. So stay alert, because we could get something a little nasty. Tomorrow we'll see highs in the 70s for most of the east, 80s and 90s out west, and yes, more storms, although less severe, all across Nebraska.
5: A southeast Nebraska county among the hardest hit by last month's severe weather is still waiting to hear if the state will help fund its recovery. In the meantime, locals are already working to say thank you to everyone who's already helped. Tim Hackett has more.
11: Over a weekend in May, many stretches of southeast Nebraska were struck by severe thunderstorms and scattered tornadoes. From this part of the state, one of the areas most directly impacted was Jefferson County. And in Jefferson County, one of the areas most directly impacted was the Fairbury Cemetery.
21: Looked to me like a war zone, which is a term that I've heard other people use since then many times. I mean, it was just devastating. I mean, we were seriously considering closing the cemetery for Memorial Day weekend because we didn't think it was safe for people to be in there.
11: But the local community stepped up with about a dozen employees from the County Highway Department, plus another dozen volunteers from in and around town working all day that Tuesday and Wednesday to make the cemetery passable in time for Memorial Day.
22: They're all people that had their own properties and probably their own damage, yet they found time to come out there and clean up. And you can't say perfect, but darn near to it.
11: The cemetery board is now planning to host a celebratory cookout for anyone who volunteered to help clean the place up. That will be at the Fairbury VFW on June 11th. But while progress has certainly been made at this particular location, there is still work to do across the rest of Jefferson County. County Emergency Manager John McKee reported the storms have caused more than $2.5 million worth of damage across the county, and that's just factoring in public property. The county commissioners filed an official state of emergency declaration at their meeting 2 weeks ago, but have yet to hear back from Governor Pillen's office.
23: There'll be money for our roads department. That declaration that I recommended to you to sign, that opens this door. Without that, there is no money to come back for it. So,
11: McKee estimates that countywide cleanup is somewhere between 60 and 70% complete, but state reimbursements granted by approval of that declaration would go a long way towards facilitating the recovery efforts. In Jefferson County, Tim Hackett, News Channel Nebraska.
5: Well, those outdoor warning sirens, certainly a familiar sound during severe weather season, but many emergency officials say residents often misunderstand when and why they're activated. Brendan Flood has more.
24: When severe weather hits Norfolk, one of these outdoor sirens, as the one behind me, goes off. Today, I spoke with emergency manager Bobby Reiser, who gave me more information about these sirens and how they are used.
25: From tornadoes to large hail and damaging winds, severe thunderstorms are common across Nebraska this time of year. Emergency manager for Nebraska Region 11, Bobby Reiser, says if weather conditions generate a legitimate life safety issue, outdoor warning sirens will be activated. There are a variety of reasons that sirens go off, but people's response should be the same.
26: The city of Norfolk does not change the sound of their sirens at all. If it's going off, take shelter immediately.
25: There are three reasons that sirens go off in Madison County. If the National Weather Service issues a tornado warning, or if a storm spotter sees a funnel cloud or tornado, hail of 2 inches or more in diameter, or when winds exceed 70 miles per hour. Reiser says winds up to those speeds are considered hurricane level winds and have the strength to rip telephone poles out of the ground.
26: A lot of people feel that they're supposed to hear the sirens inside.

0: house, and that's not the purpose of their outdoor warning sirens. So they won't wake you up out of a sound sleep in the middle of the night. They are for folks who are outside who don't have any other way of getting alerts.
1: Whether it's a tornado, damaging winds, or large hail, Riser encourages residents to have multiple ways of receiving weather alerts anytime outdoor warning sirens are activated. In Norfolk, Brendan Flood, News Channel Nebraska.
2: Well, a tense day of poll watching yesterday. Key primaries held all over the nation. Details next. But first, Michael J. Anthony in your AccuWeather forecast.
3: Well, it will start out as a relatively happy hump day, at least temperature-wise. Very consistent. Highs in the 80s all the way across the state into the panhandle. It's going to be that way most of this week. Where it gets a little hairy is as we get into tonight. Temps in the 60s for most of the east. A little cooler out in the panhandle, pretty much for the western third of the state. But that's when we've got several weather disturbances moving through the central U.S., and that's bringing that warm, humid air up into Nebraska, causing the possibility for some strong, even severe storms with hail and high winds, and that's going to be blanketing pretty much the eastern two-thirds of the state tonight. So stay alert, because we could get something a little nasty. Tomorrow we'll see highs in the 70s for most of the east, 80s and 90s out west. And yes, more storms, although less severe, all across Nebraska.
2: Well, it could take quite some time to count all of the votes from yesterday's California primaries. The winners may not be known for days. Reed Binion has more.
4: June primaries are notoriously lower turnout, but this one is trending above that norm.
5: Election officials in California expecting to tally a higher than normal turnout in this year's primary elections held Tuesday. Six states held primaries Tuesday, but the elections in the Golden State captured a lot of interest. Two in particular, the race for mayor of Los Angeles, America's second largest city, and of course the gubernatorial primary for a chance to lead the most populous state in the nation after term-limited Governor Gavin Newsom leaves office. As expected, that crowded primary saw three top contenders emerge in early election night returns. Trump-backed political commentator Steve Hilton, billionaire Democratic activist Tom Steyer, and former Biden administration health secretary Javier Becerra. Early returns also supported expectations in the Los Angeles mayoral primary, with three contenders emerging. Current Mayor Karen Bass running for re-election, Republican former reality TV star Spencer Pratt, and Democratic Socialist LA City Council member Nithya Raman. Bass projected to advance to the general election.
6: It's looking good so far, and I am so glad to be here with everyone.
5: I'm Reed Binion reporting.
2: Two people were hospitalized with what were called minor injuries after several deer went into the road and were hit by three different vehicles. Happened near Ogallala. Fire officials say they got a call for multiple accidents involving the deer and vehicles. A southbound vehicle hit one of the deer in the road, causing it to crash through the windshield of another car that was headed northbound. A second deer hit by another vehicle going north. All of the people involved were treated at the scene. Two were eventually hospitalized. A missing inmate has been found in the capital city. Authorities say 34-year-old Amanda Ekman went missing after not returning back to the community corrections center after a job seek furlough. Police said she was taken into custody yesterday after her electronic monitoring device was found in North Lincoln. Correctional services say Ekman began a sentence in July of 2024 after a conviction of criminal possession of four or more financial transaction devices and possession of a controlled substance. The McCook City Council has laid out a plan to pay off what the city manager says is one of the community's largest investments in decades. The Gerald Walters Sports Complex comes with a price tag of about $17 million. Construction well underway, the first phase set to be done this September. Back in 2022, city voters passed a half-cent sales tax to pay for the project. In the meantime, the city had to take out some short-term loans to buy property, lay out infrastructure, and begin the building process. Now, they're starting to pay off those loans with a long-term option, borrowing.

0: borrowing $26 million. McCook officials say the initial costs of building up everything in, around, and under the area weren't factored into the price point of building out the sports complex itself. Now, the increased amount isn't going to add an increase to the taxes collected, though. They'll use that revenue to pay down the debt from the loans through the previously approved half-cent sales tax. City officials in Northeast Nebraska taking another step in building a federally funded trail and infrastructure project around their city. The Norfolk City Council this week approved two resolutions regarding the Link Norfolk project. Federal grant money coming to Norfolk to help design and construct an expansion of the city's trail system that would eventually connect Skyview Park with the Cowboy Trail on the city's south side. City employees say they've been working with state and federal officials to finalize agreements since being selected for a Department of Transportation RAISE grant. City officials say the project will be designed with the needs of its residents in mind.
1: So yeah, as we would engage with Olson's, the first thing would be we would identify a list of stakeholders, landowners, business owners along those corridors and bring them to the table and identify what do we want to solve? You know, what's the goal of this project when we're done?
0: Ramage said design of the trail system should be done by the end of 2028, with construction expected to begin in early 2029. Summer vacation has arrived for students across Nebraska. The season, though, also brings a greater risk of injuries for children. Physicians say warmer weather typically brings a shift from treating colds and flus to treating injuries and accidents. The Centers for Disease Control and Prevention says more than 200,000 children are hospitalized each year for playground-related injuries. The doctors say one of the simplest ways to prevent serious injuries from bike or scooter crashes is by wearing a helmet.
2: Yeah, I always tell kids when they come in for their well child visits, you know, you got two arms. If you break an arm, you got a backup, but you only got one brain. And, you know, we really want to protect that. So it is really important to wear those helmets when you're biking. And nowadays with these scooters that are even more powerful and probably more dangerous because there's less control over them.
0: Last year, the city of Hastings approved regulations limiting where people can ride electric scooters, e-bikes, and hoverboards within city limits in an effort to improve safety for riders and pedestrians. Skin cancer is the most common cancer in the U.S., but you can lower the risk of developing the disease by protecting your skin from the sun and avoiding tanning. However, dermatologists say they're seeing a concerning comeback in a dangerous summer skin routine. Mandy Gaither has more.
3: The weather is warming, the sun is shining, and many are chasing that summer tan. But it comes with a cost.
4: People are looking at that kind of bronze glow and feeling like it's a sign of health. But what we really know is that all tans are a sign of DNA damage.
3: Dermatologist Dr. Spencer Dunaway with the Ohio State University Wexner Medical Center says tanning exposes skin to dangerous UV radiation, which increases a person's risk of developing several cancers, cataracts, and can cause premature skin aging. Indoor tanning through a tanning bed or sun lamp can be even more dangerous, in some cases emitting UV radiation up to 15 times the strength of the midday sun.
4: We have tons of evidence that tanning beds cause cancer, and they're in the same group as tobacco smoke and things like asbestos.
3: Dunaway says there's renewed concern that more minors will turn to indoor tanning after the FDA withdrew a proposed rule last month, which would have banned anyone under 18 from using tanning beds, instead leaving regulations up to individual states.
4: If you start tanning under the age of 18, you have a dramatic increase in the risk of skin cancer, and you're also at four times the risk of becoming a lifelong or long-term tanner.
3: Dunaway says self-tanner or artificial tanner is a safer way to get a summer glow. The lotions or wipes can cause a reaction that creates a pigment-like compound on the skin.
4: So that's absolutely safe. However, there's no such thing as a safe natural tan.
3: For Health Minute, I'm Mandy Gaither.

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1: Start out as a warm and wonderful Wednesday, as we'll see 80s all across the great state of Nebraska, but it won't stay wonderful for long, as we'll be seeing some storms move through tonight. A lot of weather disturbances in the central U.S., and it's really bringing in a lot of warm, humid air that makes things unstable. Now, it may not look as warm out west, where it'll be in the 50s, 60s for the rest of the state, but the instability relates to the thunderstorms, and we'll see that pretty much from all the way out in North Platte to the I-29 corridor and the Iowa state line. There is a possibility for some severe weather tonight, mainly in the central part of the state and possibly the southeast. We're talking hail and high winds. And tonight, if any night, is the best chance for that to happen. The rest of the week, storms should mellow out a bit. Tomorrow, we'll see highs in the 70s and 80s for most of the east, 80s and 90s as we get out west. And once again, going to be seeing showers and storms pretty much all across the state tomorrow. Again, not expecting anything of the severe nature for Thursday, but stay alert for tonight, especially as we get into those late evening and overnight hours. That's when the possibility is strongest for severe weather. We'll see things mellow out a bit as we get towards the weekend, too. That's coming up in your extended forecast.
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1: Welcome back to News Channel Nebraska. Let's take another look at our top stories today. Less than an hour after Omaha police posted on social media about the historic low crime rate in the city, authorities detailed a shootout after a man refused to leave his residence. Police Chief Todd Schmaderer said the 58-year-old man was intent on fighting with Omaha police. Authorities initially got the call a few minutes before 9 a.m. as a landlord was trying to evict the man from his home. Schmaderer said the man had made multiple references of having a high-capacity rifle and 2,300 rounds of ammunition. Schmaderer said the man moved into an open space in the wall of the house and began to fire at officers, who returned fire, killing the man. Schmaderer said this is the fourth time Omaha police have taken fire in the last month.
2: Here we are again in the city of Omaha with officers being shot at again. And I'll leave this with everybody here. The Omaha Police Department comes. Our main concern is the preservation of life. And they did that. They got the two people out of this house. They took up a position with the SWAT team. And they had to deal with a very dangerous offender that was so dangerous, he decided he wanted to fire at Omaha Police team, SWAT team members.
1: Two people who were in the house came out uninjured. Schmaderer said there were no other injuries to anyone else involved. The McCook City Council has laid out a plan to pay off what the city manager says is one of the community's largest investments in decades. The Gerald Walters Sports Complex comes with a price tag of about $17 million. Construction well underway, the first phase set to be done this September. Back in 2022, city voters passed a half-cent sales tax to pay for the project. In the meantime, the city had to take out some short-term loans to buy property, lay out infrastructure, and begin the building process. Now, they're starting to pay off those loans with a long-term option, borrowing $26 million. McCook officials say the initial costs of building up everything in, around, and under the area weren't factored into the price point of building out the sports complex itself. Now, the increased amount isn't going to add an increase to the taxes collected, though. They'll use that revenue to pay down the debt from the loans through the previously approved half-cent sales tax. City officials in Northeast Nebraska taking another step in building a federally funded trail and infrastructure project around their city. The Norfolk City Council this week approved two resolutions regarding the Link Norfolk project. Federal grant money coming to Norfolk to help design and construct an expansion of the city's trail system that would eventually connect Skyview Park with the Cowboy Trail on the city's south side. City employees say they've been working with state and federal officials to finalize agreements since being selected for a Department of Transportation RAISE grant. City officials say the project will be designed with the needs of its residents in mind.
3: So yeah, as we would engage with Olson's, the first thing would be we would identify a list of stakeholders, landowners, business owners, along those corridors and bring them to the table and identify what do we want to solve? You know, what's the goal of this project when we're done?
1: Ramage said design of the trail system should be done by the end of 2028, with construction expected to begin in early 2029. A jury trial underway for the man charged in the death of State Trooper Kyle McCasey. Thomas Jordan of Palmyra faces a count of misdemeanor motor vehicle homicide in Cass County Court. He pleaded not guilty. A three-day trial started yesterday. Authorities say Jordan was driving a snowplow and clearing lanes last February on I-80 when he accidentally hit and killed Trooper McCasey, who was working the crash scene. McCasey was recently added to the National Law Enforcement Officers Memorial in Washington, D.C. If convicted, Jordan faces up to a year in jail, a $1,000 fine, or both. Governor Jim Pillen joined state senators and public power leaders yesterday to celebrate the passage of an energy law in Nebraska, a ceremonial signing held for LB 1261. It prohibits the use of eminent domain in getting land for privately owned electric generation facilities. Supporters said the law allows private companies to finance and build large

0: large-scale energy generation projects needed to serve major industrial users, rather than placing those costs on public power utilities and ratepayers.
1: Transformative bill for the future to grow Nebraska. And as I love to say, we're incredibly open for business. This is another gigantic example on that.
0: The bill passed on a 33-16 vote. It was the priority legislation for Columbus Senator Mike Mosier, who said the measure also gives public power providers flexibility if major projects fail or if market conditions change. Now, the state's top seniors getting ready for this weekend's Shrine Bowl. We'll preview the North team next in sports. You're watching News Channel Nebraska.
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3: Welcome to the literal calm before the storm, or storms, plural, that'll be coming in tonight. But we start out with a pretty happy hump day there. 80s all across the great state of Nebraska. And tonight, yeah, that's when we have the best chance for severe weather this week. Lot of weather disturbances moving through the central U.S., and that's bringing in some warm, humid air, causing that instability and the possibility for the hail, high winds, severe weather. As we drop down into the 60s for most of the eastern part of the state, 50s out west, we'll see those storms moving through pretty much the eastern two-thirds of Nebraska. And again, as you look at the central, south central, southeast, this is where you have the greatest chance for that hail, the high winds. So find ways to stay notified and stay alert, because tonight is the night, if any night this week, that we could be seeing that severe weather. We'll see more storms as the week progresses, just not of the stronger nature. As we get into your Thursday, 70s and 80s, the highs for the west, 80s and 90s as we get out east. And pretty much a no spot except maybe southeast Nebraska, and they deserve a break. They've been seeing a lot lately. Pretty much no part of Nebraska is going to be unscathed as far as storms all across the state as we get into tomorrow, but they should be mellower than the ones that we're going to be seeing today. As we look at your extended forecast for the northeast, once we get through that wet Wednesday, Thursday, and Friday, at least wet starting tonight, then we'll get a little bit of a break on Saturday. Should be gorgeous with highs in the 80s, and then rain returning, but temps staying pretty consistent in the 80s all the way through the middle of next week. Southeast seeing more of the same, storms tonight and all the way through Friday. Little break on Saturday as it warms up close to 90, and then a chance for more precip on Sunday, and then a big warm up through mid next week into the 90s. Same for the central, although be it your rain will end a little bit earlier, just seeing it tonight and into tomorrow, and then smooth sailing all the way through next week. 80s and 90s, lots of sunshine, just going to be gorgeous in central Nebraska. Northwest heating up big time after we get through a couple of rainy days there. Look at that, close to 100 on Saturday and staying up there for Sunday before it briefly mellows out, but it's going to be one of the hottest parts of the state for the next week. Southwest also seeing again the precip, the storms tonight and tomorrow, and then heating up as we head into the weekend. A little rain to cool you off just briefly though, because we'll see storms and warmer weather as we get into the new week. Again, southwest and south central and southeast, pretty much the whole southern belt, is where we're going to be likely seeing the biggest chances for severe weather over the next week. So at least enjoy the warm temps and know that if we get through tonight, really shouldn't be seeing anything severe weather-wise for the next several days.
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0: In sports, the state's top football seniors using Shrine Bowl week to build chemistry with teammates from every corner of Nebraska ahead of the big game. Peter Rice has more from Kearney.
1: The Nebraska Shrine Bowl brings together some of the state's top football players, many of whom spent the past several years competing against one another. Now, the North team is working to build chemistry just a few days before Saturday's All-Star game in Kearney. The North team features players from communities across Nebraska, from the Panhandle to the northeast corner of the state. With limited time before kickoff, coaches and players are focused on building chemistry as quickly as possible.
2: I think my favorite experience is just coming in and meeting a bunch of great athletes and competing with them. I mean, it's a whole new levels and it's a lot of fun to work with.
1: For many players, Shrine Bowl week is their first opportunity to share a field with athletes they spent years competing against. Now, they're working together towards a common goal.
2: I was really excited to play with him because, you know, being able to play against him for 4 years was hard and challenging, but now being able to be on the same team as him, I think it'll be exciting.
1: Players say the week has already shown them the level of talent assembled on the North roster.
3: It just means a lot to me, I guess, because not everyone comes out to Scotts Bluff, Nebraska, and just shows up for Friday night. So it just means a lot that I can just come here, play against Class A people, Class B, and just be the best.
4: I think it's special because everybody's here is really talented. It's going to be a great competitive game Saturday, and I know people are going to want to come watch, and that's going to help raise money for these Shriners, and it'll help them out in the future, I think.
1: The North team will continue preparations throughout the week before taking the field Saturday afternoon in Kearney. In Kearney, Peter Rice, News Channel Nebraska.
0: And a mainstay of the Nebraska softball dugout stepping down after almost four decades. Associate head coach and pitching coach Lori Sipple retiring after 37 seasons on the Husker coaching staff. Sipple's run with the Huskers actually began as a pitcher from 1985 to 1988. She then joined the coaching staff in 1990 and has been with Nebraska ever since for 18 conference titles, 26 NCAA tournaments, and 6 Women's College World Series. She also represented Team Canada as a player in the 1996 Olympics and coached the Canadian national team in 2008. And that's sports for your Wednesday. Stick around. We got more news and weather on the way. Thanks for joining us. Have a great day. This is News Channel Nebraska.
5: News Channel Nebraska is televising All-Star Football this weekend. 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
0: Well, hello there, and good morning. It's 8 o'clock Central Time, 7 o'clock Mountain, on a Wednesday, June 3rd, and you're watching News Channel Nebraska. My name's Eric McKay. Thanks for joining us. Hope your day's off to a good start. Coming up for you this hour, authorities offering details after a man fatally shot during a confrontation with Omaha police. Details from the scene on the way, and state leaders celebrating what they're calling a transformative bill for energy independence in Nebraska. That story and much more coming up. But first, those off and on chances of storms continuing over the next couple of days. Michael J. Anthony has the details now in your AccuWeather forecast.
6: Well, it will start out as a relatively happy hump day, at least temperature-wise, very consistent, highs in the 80s all the way across the state into the Panhandle. It's going to be that way most of this week. Where it gets a little hairy is as we get into tonight, temps in the 60s for most of the east, a little cooler out in the Panhandle, pretty much for the western third of the state. But that's when we've got several weather disturbances moving through the central U.S., and that's bringing that warm, humid air up into Nebraska, causing the possibility for some strong, even severe storms with hail and high winds, and that's going to be blanketing pretty much the eastern two-thirds of the state tonight. So stay alert, because we could get something a little nasty. Tomorrow we'll see highs in the 70s for most of the east, 80s and 90s out west, and yes, more storms, although less severe, all across Nebraska.
0: No storms yet, at least not in Wayne, America. You're looking at the Wayne Skycam, where it's 63 degrees right now. We are expecting thunderstorms to move in this afternoon. Scattered here and there, could see some strength behind them as we see highs get up into the mid-80s around northeast Nebraska today. Once these storms move on, we've got a pretty hot, somewhat sticky weekend in store for the state of Nebraska. Michael will have those details and your full AccuWeather forecast later this hour. Your live mass is on the way in just a few minutes. First, let's get you back to news. Beginning in Omaha, we're less than an hour after police posted on social media a report about historically low crime rates. A shootout results in the death of a man who was refusing to leave his residence. Omaha Police Chief Todd Schmaderer said the 58-year-old man appeared intent on fighting with Omaha police. Authorities initially got the call just before 9 a.m. as a landlord was trying to evict the man from his home. Schmaderer said the man made multiple references to a high-capacity rifle and 2,300 rounds of ammunition. Schmaderer said the man moved into an open space in the wall of the house and began to fire at officers, who returned fire, killing the man. Schmaderer said this is the fourth time Omaha police have taken fire in the last month.
7: Here we are again in the city of Omaha with officers being shot at again. And I'll leave this with everybody here. The Omaha Police Department comes. Our main concern is the preservation of life. And they did that. They got the two people out of this house. They took up a position with the SWAT team. And they had to deal with a very dangerous offender that was so dangerous, he decided he wanted to fire at Omaha Police and SWAT team members.
0: Those two other people who were in the house came out uninjured. Schmaderer said there were no other injuries to anyone involved. In other news, a Clay Center truck driver cited for failure to yield after a crash yesterday where a woman was taken by medical helicopter to Lincoln. The Otto County Sheriff's Office says a vehicle was stopped on Highway 75 trying to turn into Nebraska City, but it was struck from behind and pushed across the highway into a ditch. Both occupants of the car were in the front seat. A passenger was communicating with first responders, but required transport to a trauma center. The driver of the cement truck was not injured. Highway 75 traffic was maintained during the accident response. A single vehicle accident involving a loaded cement truck led to a lengthy shutdown of a state highway in southeast Nebraska. The Gage County Sheriff's Office said 47-year-old Christopher Rebon of Lincoln was

0: eastbound on Highway 41 near the town of Adams. Authorities say Rebon swerved to avoid an animal in the road. Authorities said the north lane of the highway had been milled for road work, which created a drop-off between lanes. The truck went into a skid, overturned onto its side, and slid down the road, blocking the highway. Rebon suffered what were called minor injuries and declined transportation to a medical facility. The state capitol, Governor Jim Pillen joined state senators and public power leaders yesterday, celebrating the passage of an energy law in Nebraska. A ceremonial signing held for LB 1261. It prohibits the use of eminent domain in getting land for privately owned electric generation facilities. Supporters said the law allows private companies to finance and build large-scale energy generation projects needed to serve major industrial users rather than placing those costs on public power utilities and ratepayers.
1: Transformative bill for the future to grow Nebraska. And as I love to say, we're incredibly open for business. This is another gigantic example.
0: The bill passed on a 33-16 vote. It was the priority legislation of Columbus Senator Mike Mosier, who said the measure also gives public power providers flexibility if major projects fail or market conditions change. Well, if you don't feel like your money is working for you, you're not alone. A new study by Edward Jones and Gallup found that only 16% of adults in the U.S. feel financially fulfilled. It's a strange term, but the survey is meant to look at how finances align with well-being and confidence. 51% are what the study calls financially conflicted, the rest considered financially stressed, with money often controlling aspects of their lives, leading to mental and physical health problems. And a southeast Nebraska city among the hardest hit by last month's severe weather, still waiting to hear if the state will help fund its recovery efforts. In the meantime, locals already working on ways to say thank you to everyone who's helped so far. Tim Hackett has more.
2: Over a weekend in May, many stretches of southeast Nebraska were struck by severe thunderstorms and scattered tornadoes. From this part of the state, one of the areas most directly impacted was Jefferson County. And in Jefferson County, one of the areas most directly impacted was the Fairbury Cemetery.
3: Looked to me like a war zone, which is a term that I've heard other people use since then many times. I mean, it was just devastating. I mean, we were seriously considering closing the cemetery for Memorial Day weekend because we didn't think it was safe for people to be in there.
2: But the local community stepped up with about a dozen employees from the county highway department, plus another dozen volunteers from in and around town working all day that Tuesday and Wednesday to make the cemetery passable in time for Memorial Day.
4: They're all people that had their own properties and probably their own damage, yet they found time to come out there and clean up. And you can't say perfect, but darn near to it.
2: The cemetery board is now planning to host a celebratory cookout for anyone who volunteered to help clean the place up. That will be at the Fairbury VFW on June 11th. But while progress has certainly been made at this particular location, there is still work to do across the rest of Jefferson County. County Emergency Manager John McKee reported the storms have caused more than $2.5 million worth of damage across the county, and that's just factoring in public property. The county commissioners filed an official state of emergency declaration at their meeting 2 weeks ago, but have yet to hear back from Governor Pillen's office.
5: There'll be money for our roads department. That declaration that I recommended to you to sign, that opens this door. Without that, there is no money to come back for it. So,
2: McKee estimates that countywide cleanup is somewhere between 60 and 70% complete, but state reimbursements granted by approval of that declaration would go a long way towards facilitating the recovery efforts. In Jefferson County, Tim Hackett, News Channel Nebraska.
0: Much more to come on NCN. We've got more news coming your way. Your full AccuWeather forecast is coming up as well. Details on storms moving on by the weekend in time for things to get really warm around the state. That and more on the way. Now, though, time for today's live daily mass at St. Isidore's Catholic Church. Thanks for joining us. Have a great morning. This is News Channel Nebraska.

0: Christ. In the name of the Father, and of the Son, and of the Holy Spirit.
1: Amen.
0: The grace and peace of God our Father, the Lord Jesus, be with you.
1: And with your spirit.
0: As we gather this morning to celebrate the Eucharist, we pause. We ask Jesus to forgive us our sins.
1: Lord Jesus, you came to gather the nations into the peace of God's kingdom. Lord, have mercy.
0: Lord, have mercy.
1: Lord Jesus, you come in word and sacrament to strengthen us in holiness. Christ, have mercy.
0: Christ, have mercy.
1: Lord Jesus, you'll come in glory with salvation for your people. Lord, have mercy.
0: Lord, have mercy. May Almighty God have mercy on us, forgive us our sins, and bring us to life everlasting.
1: Amen.
0: Let us pray.

0: O God, who made the blood of the martyrs the seed of Christians, mercifully grant that the field which in your, is your church, watered by the blood shed by St. Charles Lwanga and his companions, make it fertile and always yield you an abundance of harvest. Through our Lord Jesus Christ, your Son, who lives and reigns with you in the unity of the Holy Spirit, one God forever and ever.
1: Amen.

0: A reading from the beginning of the second letter of St. Paul to Timothy. Paul, an apostle of Christ Jesus, by the will of God, for the promise of life in Christ Jesus, to Timothy, my dear child, grace, mercy, and peace from God the Father and Christ Jesus our Lord. I am grateful to God, whom I worship with a clear conscience, as my ancestors did, as I remember you constantly in my prayers, night and day. For this reason, I remind you to stir into flame the gift of God that you have through the imposition of my hands. For God did not give us a spirit of cowardice, but rather of power and love and self-control. So do not be ashamed of your testimony to our Lord, nor of me, a prisoner for his sake, but bear your share of hardship for the gospel with a strength that comes from God. He saved us and called us to a holy life, not according to our works, but according to his own design, and the grace bestowed on us in Christ Jesus before time began, but now made manifest through the appearance of our Savior, Christ Jesus, who destroyed death and brought life and immortality to light through the gospel, for which I was appointed preacher and apostle and teacher. On this account I am suffering these things, but I am not ashamed. For I know him in whom I have believed, and am confident that he is able to guard what has been entrusted to me until that day. The word of the Lord.
1: Thanks be to God.
0: To you, O Lord, I lift up my eyes. To you, O Lord, I lift up my eyes. To you I lift up my eyes, who are enthroned in heaven. Behold, as the eyes of servants are on the hands of their masters, to you, O Lord, I lift up my eyes. As the eyes of a maid are on the hands of her mistress, so are our eyes on the Lord, our God, till he have pity on us.
2: To you, O Lord, I lift up my eyes.

0: Go teach all nations, says the Lord. I'm with you always until the end of the world. Alleluia. Alleluia. May the Lord be in your heart and on your lips, that you may worthily and fittingly proclaim his holy gospel. In the name of the Father, the Son, and the Holy Spirit.
1: Amen.

0: The Lord be with you.
1: And with your spirit.
0: A reading from the Holy Gospel according to Mark.
1: Glory to you, O Lord.
0: Some Sadducees, who say there is no resurrection, came to Jesus and put this question to him, saying, "Teacher, Moses wrote for us, if someone's brother dies, leaving a wife but no child, his brother must take the wife and raise up descendants for his brother. Now there were seven brothers. The first married a woman and died, leaving no descendants. So the second brother married her and died, leaving no descendants, and the third likewise. And the seven left no descendants. Last of all, the woman also died. At the resurrection, when they arise, whose wife will she be? For all seven had been married to her." Jesus said to them, "Are you not misled because you do not know the scriptures or the power of God? When they rise from the dead, they neither marry nor are given in marriage, but they are like the angels in heaven. As for the dead being raised, have you not read in the book of Moses, in the passage about the bush, how God told him, 'I am

0: the God of Abraham, the God of Isaac, and the God of Jacob. He is not the God of the dead, but of the living. You are greatly misled. The Gospel of the Lord.
1: Praise be to you, Lord Jesus Christ. At the time of Jesus, there were two major parties among the Jewish people, the Sadducees and the Pharisees. The Sadducees were the wealthy people, so they had to protect their property and so on. So they tried to get along with the Gentiles, non-Jews, the Romans and so on. So they're willing to compromise and try to work with the Romans to protect their wealth and their status and so on. They had the main number of seats in the Sanhedrin, the big party of 70 members governing the Jewish people. And they were very conservative in their teaching. If you didn't find it in the teaching in the first five books of the Bible, which they called the Torah or the Law, they didn't accept it. Kind of like the Protestants today, if you don't find it in the Bible, we don't accept it. The Pharisees, on the other hand, they were very strict in the practice of their religious beliefs and so on. They observed it very, very carefully, and they didn't associate at all with Gentiles at all, and tried to stay away from the Romans if at all possible. But they were more liberal in their thinking because under the Greeks they suffered severe persecution, whereas the Sadducees had been dead and maybe compromised. The Pharisees refused, so many of them were tortured and put to death in horrible ways. And so they're very liberal. They believe in life after death, place of reward and punishments. They believed in angels and things like that. So in today's reading, the Sadducees are trying to trap Jesus, and so they come up with this ridiculous situation. A woman marries a man, and he dies without giving her any children. According to law at that time, then the next brother in line was supposed to marry her and have children, and in this way eventually have children. And so they create this incredible situation where there's a man who has six or seven brothers, and he marries this woman, can't have any, he dies before they have children. So the next one marries her and he dies, all seven die and have no children. And then they ask the question of Jesus, now in heaven, if you believe in an afterlife, whose wife is she going to be? Remember, she married all seven of them. And Jesus just kind of points out that in heaven, there'll be a situation and people won't be marrying and so on. A lot of people ask me the question then, will I know my wife or my husband in a special way in heaven? Of course you will. And you'll continue to love them for all eternity in heaven in a very special way, grateful to God for and to each other for the love you shared, and so on. But the relationship will be much deeper than any type of relationship we can have here. And so anyway, they have a lot to look forward to. Today we also celebrate the feast of Charles Iwanga and his 23 companions about 1885 or 86. The king at the time was a very evil man, and so because these people wouldn't cooperate with him and his wife's sin, he had them all tortured very horribly and loaded them all in a big cart and then set them afire and burned them all to death. And so today we're celebrating the feast of St. Charles Iwanga and his friends. And as we've often heard down through the ages, that the blood of martyrs is the seed of the church. And while in the United States many people are turning away from the practice of their faith and so on, in parts of Africa the church is exploding. And thousands and thousands of people are coming to believe and becoming Catholics and so on. Just as is happening in South Korea too. So while in some parts of the world Christians are falling away from the practice of their faith, in other parts of the world millions are coming to the church. So we honor St. Charles Iwanga and his companions for the way they suffered and martyred them in behalf of their faith. And we also realize, as I said yesterday,

0: Today is the age of martyrs, and probably today in Afghanistan and in Syria and maybe in Nigeria, people who are professing their faith as you are here today will be tortured and put to death. We always need to keep that in mind and pray for them, and then realize how blessed we are to have the freedom to practice our faith without fear of persecution. And for that reason, all the more, we should be willing to go out and share our faith with others by what we say and what we do. So we ask the Holy Spirit to help us to do that. Let us pray. O God, our Heavenly Father, you sent your Son Jesus to be our Savior. Help us always to listen to him and prompted by the Holy Spirit to put into action what we hear. Grant us this in the favors we ask in Jesus' name.
1: For Pope Leo XIV, Archbishop Michael McGovern, and for all of us, that we may be guided by the Holy Spirit on our journey through life, on our way to eternal life, we pray to the Lord.
0: Lord, hear our prayer.
1: For peace throughout our nation, for peace between Russia and Ukraine and throughout the Middle East, we pray to the Lord.
0: Lord, hear our prayer.
1: For all who are ill, that they may experience the healing presence of Jesus, we pray to the Lord.
0: Lord, hear our prayer.
1: For all of our departed loved ones, that they may share in Christ's risen glory, we pray to the Lord.
0: Lord, hear our prayer.
1: For young men and women, that they may discern God calling them to a life of service in the church as priests or religious, we pray to the Lord.
0: Lord, hear our prayer.
1: In thanksgiving for the rain we have received and for continued rain and abundant moisture throughout the spring and summer months, we pray to the Lord.
0: Lord, hear our prayer.
1: For all of our unspoken needs and intentions, let us now pause and pray to the Lord in silence. We pray to the Lord.
0: Lord, hear our prayer. We pray for Margie Hamlet, who was buried here early this week. We also pray for Mary Alice Scholes. She'll be buried today at Sacred Heart Church in Shelby. Maggie Bruce, she'll be buried here tomorrow. Mary Rafe will be buried here on Monday. And David Bruckner died last night. He'll be buried here next Tuesday. So we're for these individuals, that they may know the joys of eternal life, and their families who mourn their passing, we pray to the Lord.
1: Lord, hear our prayer.
0: We offer this Mass this morning for Steve O'Neill. We pray to the Lord.
1: Lord, hear our prayer.
0: O God, our Father in heaven, please grant us these and all our needs, for which we pray to you today in Jesus' name, for he is Lord forever and ever.
1: Amen.

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Through your goodness we have this bread to offer, which earth has given and human hands have made. It will become for us the bread of life.

0: Blessed are you, Lord, God of all creation. Through your goodness, we have this wine to offer, fruit of the vine and work of human hands. It will become our spiritual drink. Lord God, we ask you to receive us and be pleased with the sacrifice we offer with humble and contrite hearts. Wash away my iniquity. Cleanse me of my sins. Thank you. Pray, my brothers and sisters, that my sacrifice and yours may be acceptable to God, the Almighty Father.
1: May the Lord accept the sacrifice at your hands for the praise and glory of his name, for our good and the good of all his holy church.
0: We offer you sacrifice, O Lord, humbly praying that as you grant us the blessed martyrs,

0: graced to die rather than sin, so you too may bring us to minister to at your altar in dedication to you alone, through Christ our Lord.
1: Amen.

For you do not cease to spur us on to possess a new and a more abundant life. And being rich in mercy, you constantly offer pardon and call on sinners to trust in your forgiveness alone. Never did you turn away from us, though time and time again we have broken your covenant. For you have bound the human family to yourself, through Jesus Christ, your Son and our Redeemer. With the new bond of love so tight, it can never be undone. Even now you set before your people a time of grace and reconciliation. And as they turn back you in spirit, you grant them hope in Christ Jesus and a desire to be of service to all while they entrust themselves more fully to the Holy Spirit. And so, filled with wonder, we extol the power of your love and proclaim in our joy that

0: Jesus. You are indeed holy, O Lord, and from the world's beginning are ceaselessly at work so that the human race may become holy, just as you yourself are holy. Look, we pray, upon your people's offering and pour out of them the power of your Spirit, that they may become the body and blood of your beloved Son, Jesus Christ, in whom we too are your sons and daughters. Indeed, though we were once lost and could not approach you, you loved us with the greatest love. For your Son, who alone is just, handed himself over to death, did not disdain to be nailed for our sake to the wood of the cross. But before his arms were stretched between heaven and earth to become the last and sign of your covenant, he desired to celebrate the Passover with his disciples. As he ate with them, he took bread, and giving you thanks, he said the blessing, broke the bread, gave it to them, saying, "Take this, all of you, and eat of it, for this is my body, which will be given up for you." In a similar way, when supper was ended, knowing that he was about to reconcile all things to himself, through his blood to be shed on the cross, he took the chalice filled with the fruit of the vine, and once giving you thanks, handed the chalice to his disciples, saying, "Take this, all of you, and drink from it, for this is the chalice of my blood, the blood of the new and eternal covenant, which will be poured out for you and for many for the forgiveness of sins. Do this in memory of me." The mystery of faith. We proclaim your death, O Lord, and profess your resurrection until you come again. And therefore, as we celebrate the memorial of your Son, Jesus Christ, who is our Passover and assures peace, we celebrate his death and resurrection from the dead. Looking forward to his blessed coming, we offer you, our faithful and merciful God, the sacrificial victim who reconciles to you the human race. Look kindly, most compassionate Father, and those you unite to yourself by the sacrifice of your Son, and grant that by the power of the Holy Spirit, as they partake of this one bread and this one chalice, they may be gathered into the one body of Christ who heals all division. Be pleased to keep us always in communion of mind and heart, together with Leo our Pope and Michael our Bishop. Help us to work together for the coming of your kingdom, until the hour when we stand before you, saints among the saints in the halls of heaven, with the Blessed Virgin Mary, Mother of God, Blessed Joseph, her spouse, blessed apostles, martyrs, and all the saints, and with our deceased loved ones, our deceased brothers and sisters, whom we humbly commend to your mercy. Then, freed at last from the wound of corruption, and made fully into a new creation, we shall sing to your gladness the thanksgiving of Christ, who lives for all eternity. Through him, with him, and in him, O God, Almighty Father, in the unity of the Holy Spirit, all glory and honor is yours, forever and ever. Amen. At the Savior's command, informed by divine teaching, we dare to say, Our Father, who art in heaven, hallowed be thy name. Thy kingdom come, thy will be done, on earth as it is in heaven. Give us this day our daily bread, and forgive us our trespasses, as we forgive those who trespass against us. And lead us not into temptation, but deliver us from evil. Deliver us, Lord, we pray, from every evil. Graciously grant peace in our days, that by the help of your mercy we may be always free from sin and safe from all distress, as we await the blessed hope and coming of our Savior, Jesus Christ.
1: For the kingdom, the power, and the glory are yours, now and forever.
0: Lord Jesus Christ, you said to your apostles, "Peace I leave you, my peace I give you." Look not on our sins, but on the faith of your church, and graciously grant her peace and unity in accordance with your will, who lives and reigns forever and ever.
1: Amen.
0: The peace of the Lord be with all of you.
1: And with your spirit. 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

communion. 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

0: Let us pray. We have received this divine sacrament, O Lord, as we celebrate the victory of your holy martyrs. 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
1: Amen.
0: The Lord be with you.
1: And with your spirit.
0: May Almighty God bless you and grant you his peace. 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
1: Amen. Go in peace, glorifying the Lord by your life.
0: Thanks be to God. Our final hymn is number 591.

0: Welcome back to News Channel Nebraska. Good morning. Thank you so much for joining us. It is 8:47 Central Time, 7:47 Mountain on a Wednesday. Sunny skies for now, but we are expecting some storms to take hold in the state later on today and really for much of the rest of this week. Those details coming up in your full AccuWeather forecast. That's on the way in just a few minutes. First, though, let's get you back to news. Beginning with Election Day, for many states, could take quite some time to count all the votes from yesterday's primaries in California. The winners might not be known for days. Reed Binion has more.
1: June primaries are notoriously lower turnout, but this one is trending above that norm.
2: Election officials in California expecting to tally a higher than normal turnout in this year's primary elections held Tuesday. Six states held primaries Tuesday, but the elections in the Golden State captured a lot of interest. Two in particular, the race for mayor of Los Angeles, America's second largest city, and of course the gubernatorial primary for a chance to lead the most populous state in the nation after term-limited Governor Gavin Newsom leaves office. As expected, that crowded primary saw three top contenders emerge in early election night returns. Trump-backed political commentator Steve Hilton, billionaire Democratic activist Tom Steyer, and former Biden administration health secretary Javier Becerra. Early returns also supported expectations in the Los Angeles mayoral primary, with three contenders emerging. Current Mayor Karen Bass running for re-election, Republican former reality TV star Spencer Pratt, and Democratic Socialist LA City Council member Nithya Raman. Bass projected to advance to the general election.
3: It's looking good so far, and I am so glad to be here with everyone.
2: I'm Reed Binion reporting.
0: Security amping up in the nation's capital as America's 250th birthday celebration gets closer. Nebraska doing its part. Governor Jim Pillen has deployed about 200 Nebraska National Guard members to Washington, D.C. to help with the federal law enforcement efforts there. Rebecca Turco has more on the efforts to keep people safe during the semi-quincentennial.
4: From robots that can handle explosives to bomb-sniffing canines, federal law enforcement are pulling out all the security stops for the Freedom 250 celebrations.
5: DC is no stranger to large events, and we work together every day to ensure the highest safety for our protectees and for the public.
4: Officials say it's been months of planning, calling it an unprecedented level of coordination to support these large-scale events, which include everything from next weekend's UFC fight to the Freedom 250 Grand Prix, and of course, the big fireworks show.
6: You are going to see a large amount of law enforcement over this 250th celebration. They are there to keep you safe.
7: If you're at the different events along the National Mall, you'll see these U.S. Park Police horses. They give officers height advantage, plus wrap

0: response capabilities with all the closed roads in the area.
1: This is integrated with three of our robots.
0: There'll be bomb squads on standby. U.S. Capitol Police are ready to take any suspected explosives and put them in this containment vessel if necessary.
1: Whatever it is you're putting in there is rated for, in the event that it should detonate, it's contained completely inside, and everybody that's on the outside is completely safe.
0: The FBI says they're not tracking any credible threats to the events right now.
2: It comes as no surprise to anyone that D.C. on a normal day is a target-rich environment. And we are prepared for any threats, and we will work with our partners to address those.
0: As always, officials say if you see something, say something.
3: In southeast Nebraska, a county among the hardest hit by last month's severe weather, still waiting to hear if the state will be helping to fund their recovery efforts. In the meantime, locals already making plans to thank those who've stepped in to help. Tim Hackett has more.
4: Over a weekend in May, many stretches of southeast Nebraska were struck by severe thunderstorms and scattered tornadoes. From this part of the state, one of the areas most directly impacted was Jefferson County. And in Jefferson County, one of the areas most directly impacted was the Fairbury Cemetery.
5: Looked to me like a war zone, which is a term that I've heard other people use since then many times. I mean, it was just devastating. I mean, we were seriously considering closing the cemetery for Memorial Day weekend because we didn't think it was safe for people to be in there.
4: But the local community stepped up with about a dozen employees from the County Highway Department, plus another dozen volunteers from in and around town working all day that Tuesday and Wednesday to make the cemetery passable in time for Memorial Day.
6: They're all people that had their own properties and probably their own damage, yet they found time to come out there and clean up. And you can't say perfect, but darn near to it.
4: The cemetery board is now planning to host a celebratory cookout for anyone who volunteered to help clean the place up. That will be at the Fairbury VFW on June 11th. But while progress has certainly been made at this particular location, there is still work to do across the rest of Jefferson County. County Emergency Manager John McKee reported the storms have caused more than $2.5 million worth of damage across the county, and that's just factoring in public property. The county commissioners filed an official state of emergency declaration at their meeting 2 weeks ago, but have yet to hear back from Governor Pillen's office.
7: There'll be money for our roads department. That declaration that I recommended to you to sign, that opens this door. Without that, there is no money to come back for it. So,
4: McKee estimates that countywide cleanup is somewhere between 60 and 70% complete, but state reimbursements granted by approval of that declaration would go a long way towards facilitating the recovery efforts. In Jefferson County, Tim Hackett, News Channel Nebraska.
3: And outdoor warning sirens certainly familiar during severe weather season, but emergency officials say many residents still misunderstand when and why they're activated. Brendan Flood has more.
8: When severe weather hits Norfolk, one of these outdoor sirens, as the one behind me, goes off. Today, I spoke with emergency manager Bobby Reiser, who gave me more information about these sirens and how they are used.
9: From tornadoes to large hail and damaging winds, severe thunderstorms are common across Nebraska this time of year. Emergency manager for Nebraska Region 11, Bobby Reiser, says if weather conditions generate a legitimate life safety issue, outdoor warning sirens will be activated. There are a variety of reasons that sirens go off, but people's response should be the same.
10: The city of Norfolk does not change the sound of their sirens at all. If it's going off, take shelter immediately.
9: There are three reasons that sirens go off in Madison County. If the National Weather Service issues a tornado warning, or if a storm spotter sees a funnel cloud or tornado, hail of 2 inches or more in diameter, or when winds exceed 70 miles per hour. Reiser says winds up to those speeds are considered hurricane level winds and have the strength to rip telephone poles out of the ground.
10: A lot of people feel that they're supposed to hear the sirens inside the house, and that's not the purpose of their outdoor warning sirens. So they won't wake you up out of a sound sleep in the middle of the night. They are for folks who are outside who don't have any other way of getting alerts.
9: Whether it's a tornado, damaging winds, or large

0: Hail. Riser encourages residents to have multiple ways of receiving weather alerts anytime outdoor warning sirens are activated. In Norfolk, Brendan Flood, News Channel Nebraska.
1: You might hear a siren or two going off around Nebraska over the next few days. Michael J. Anthony has the details in your AccuWeather forecast.
2: Welcome to the literal calm before the storm, or storms, plural, that'll be coming in tonight. But we start out with a pretty happy hump day there. 80s all across the great state of Nebraska. And tonight, yeah, that's when we have the best chance for severe weather this week. Lot of weather disturbances moving through the central U.S., and that's bringing in some warm, humid air, causing that instability and the possibility for the hail, high winds, severe weather. As we drop down into the 60s for most of the eastern part of the state, 50s out west, we'll see those storms moving through pretty much the eastern two-thirds of Nebraska. And again, as you look at the central, south central, southeast, this is where you have the greatest chance for that hail, the high winds. So find ways to stay notified and stay alert, because tonight is the night, if any night this week, that we could be seeing that severe weather. We'll see more storms as the week progresses, just not of the stronger nature. As we get into your Thursday, 70s and 80s, the highs for the west, 80s and 90s as we get out east. And pretty much a no spot except maybe southeast Nebraska, and they deserve a break. They've been seeing a lot lately. Pretty much no part of Nebraska is going to be unscathed as far as storms all across the state as we get into tomorrow, but they should be mellower than the ones that we're going to be seeing today. As we look at your extended forecast for the northeast, once we get through that wet Wednesday, Thursday, and Friday, at least wet starting tonight, then we'll get a little bit of a break on Saturday. Should be gorgeous with highs in the 80s, and then rain returning, but temps staying pretty consistent in the 80s all the way through the middle of next week. Southeast seeing more of the same, storms tonight and all the way through Friday. Little break on Saturday as it warms up close to 90, and then a chance for more precip on Sunday, and then a big warm up through mid next week into the 90s. Same for the central, although be it your rain will end a little bit earlier, just seeing it tonight and into tomorrow, and then smooth sailing all the way through next week. 80s and 90s, lots of sunshine. Just going to be gorgeous in central Nebraska. Northwest heating up big time after we get through a couple of rainy days there. Look at that, close to 100 on Saturday and staying up there for Sunday before it briefly mellows out. But it's going to be one of the hottest parts of the state for the next week. Southwest also seeing, again, the precip, the storms tonight and tomorrow, and then heating up as we head into the weekend. A little rain to cool you off just briefly, though, because we'll see storms and warmer weather as we get into the new week. Again, southwest and south central and southeast, pretty much the whole southern belt, is where we're going to be likely seeing the biggest chances for severe weather over the next week. So at least enjoy the warm temps and know that if we get through tonight, really shouldn't be seeing anything severe weather-wise for the next several days.
1: Sunny skies in Wayne, America right now, 65 degrees, temperatures up into the low to mid 80s expected this afternoon. And as we've been saying, a round of storms expected to make its way through the state. Saw a round of storms yesterday. It's caused some lingering flooding. There is a flood advisory in Holt County until 11:15 this morning. Saw some heavy rain yesterday. That's sort of flowing down the Elkhorn into the O'Neill area, causing that flood advisory today. As for the rest of today, they've actually just changed that severe weather outlook. That level two risk for severe weather has now moved down into north central Nebraska. So a better chance to see severe weather in the northern parts of the state later on this afternoon and evening. Same with tomorrow, same with Friday. Potential for severe weather exists pretty much every day the rest of this week. Stick around. We got more news and weather coming your way next. Thank you so much for joining us. Have a great day. This is News Channel Nebraska. Well, hello there and good morning. It's Wednesday, June 3rd. And you're watching News Channel Nebraska. My name's Eric McKay. Thank you so much for joining us. Coming up for you this hour, authorities offering details after a man is fatally shot during a confrontation with Omaha police. Details from the scene on the way. And state leaders celebrating what they're calling a transformative bill for energy

0: independence in Nebraska. That story and much more coming up. But first, the off and on chances of thunderstorms continuing over the next couple of days. Michael J. Anthony has those details now in your AccuWeather forecast.
1: Well, it will start out as a relatively happy hump day, at least temperature-wise, very consistent, highs in the 80s all the way across the state into the panhandle. It's going to be that way most of this week. Where it gets a little hairy is as we get into tonight, temps in the 60s for most of the east, a little cooler out in the panhandle, pretty much for the western third of the state. But that's when we've got several weather disturbances moving through the central U.S., and that's bringing that warm, humid air up into Nebraska, causing the possibility for some strong, even severe storms with hail and high winds. And that's going to be blanketing pretty much the eastern two-thirds of the state tonight. So stay alert, because we could get something a little nasty. Tomorrow we'll see highs in the 70s for most of the east, 80s and 90s out west. And yes, more storms, although less severe, all across Nebraska.
0: We'll have your full forecast coming up later this hour. First, though, let's take a look at our top headlines today. Less than an hour after Omaha police posted on social media about the historic low crime rate in the city, authorities detail a shootout after a man refused to leave his residence. Police Chief Todd Schmaderer said the 58-year-old man was intent on fighting with Omaha police. Authorities initially got the call a few minutes before 9 a.m. as a landlord was trying to evict the man from his home. Schmaderer said the man had made multiple references of having a high-capacity rifle and 2,300 rounds of ammunition. Schmaderer said the man moved into an open space in the wall of the house and began to fire at officers, who returned fire, killing the man. Schmaderer said this is the fourth time Omaha police have taken fire in the last month.
2: Here we are again in the city of Omaha with officers being shot at again. And I'll leave this with everybody here. The Omaha Police Department comes. Our main concern is the preservation of life. And they did that. They got the two people out of this house. They took up a position with the SWAT team. And they had to deal with a very dangerous offender that was so dangerous, he decided he wanted to fire at Omaha Police team, SWAT team members.
0: Two people who were in the house came out uninjured. Schmaderer said there were no other injuries to anyone else involved. A jury trial underway for the man charged in the death of State Trooper Kyle McCasey. Thomas Jordan of Palmyra faces a count of misdemeanor motor vehicle homicide in Cass County Court. He pleaded not guilty. A three-day trial started yesterday. Authorities say Jordan was driving a snowplow and clearing lanes last February on I-80 when he accidentally hit and killed Trooper McCasey, who was working the crash scene. McCasey was recently added to the National Law Enforcement Officers Memorial in Washington, D.C. If convicted, Jordan faces up to a year in jail, a $1,000 fine, or both. Governor Jim Pillen joined state senators and public power leaders yesterday to celebrate the passage of an energy law in Nebraska, a ceremonial signing held for LB 1261. It prohibits the use of eminent domain in getting land for privately owned electric generation facilities. Supporters said the law allows private companies to finance and build large-scale energy generation projects needed to serve major industrial users, rather than placing those costs on public power utilities and ratepayers.
3: Transformative bill for the future to grow Nebraska. And as I love to say, we're incredibly open for business. This is another gigantic example on that.
0: The bill passed on a 33-16 vote. It was the priority legislation for Columbus Senator Mike Mosier, who said the measure also gives public power providers flexibility if major projects fail or if market conditions change. More news next. You're watching News Channel Nebraska.
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5: Security amping up in the nation's capital as the America 250 celebration gets closer. Nebraska doing its part. Governor Jim Pillen has deployed about 200 Nebraska National Guard members to Washington, D.C. to help federal law enforcement there. Rebecca Turco has more on the efforts to keep people safe during the semi-quincentennial.
6: From robots that can handle explosives to bomb-sniffing canines, federal law enforcement are pulling out all the security stops for the Freedom 250 celebrations.
7: DC is no stranger to large events, and we work together every day to ensure the highest safety for our protectees and for the public.
6: Officials say it's been months of planning, calling it an unprecedented level of coordination to support these large-scale events, which include everything from next weekend's UFC fight to the Freedom 250 Grand Prix, and of course, the big fireworks show.
8: You are going to see a large amount of law enforcement over this 250th celebration. They are there to keep you safe.
6: If you're at the different events along the National Mall, you'll see these U.S. Park Police horses. They give officers height advantage plus rapid response capabilities with all the closed roads in the area.
9: This is integrated with three of our robots.
6: There'll be bomb squads on standby. U.S. Capitol Police are ready to take any suspected explosives and put them in this containment vessel if necessary.
9: Whatever it is you're putting in there is rated for in the event that it should detonate. It's contained completely inside, and everybody that's on the outside is completely safe.
6: The FBI says they're not tracking any credible threats to the events right now.
10: It comes as no surprise to anyone that DC on a normal day is a target-rich environment. And we are prepared for any threats, and we will work with our partners to address those.
6: As always, officials say if you see something, say something.
5: A Southeast Nebraska artist planning a project that celebrates her hometown and America's history while getting the next generation of artists involved. Dan Swanson has more.
11: Katie Dia is leading a public space mural at one of Nebraska City's busiest intersections and inviting youth to be a part of the community's arts.
12: I think a lot goes into a mural. It is not only about making a single image, but being able to participate in something in your community, being hands-on. Art is something that can allow you expression, and it can allow you to have fun. I think a lot of people have this false idea that it's serious, that it has to be something you're really good at, when really it's something anybody can put their hands on and be excited to be a part of, and can be a part of your community and integrate it into a space.
11: Dia has been holding workshops for youth over the past few weeks on topics including the mural design.
12: As far as the design and thinking about the design, I've been working for the past few weeks really trying to iterate a design that culturally integrates our history of the city as a timeline.
11: Dia, the 2021 Dream Switch Postcard Contest winner among 500 local students, aspires to be an art teacher and muralist. She said the America 250 mural is a valuable opportunity for young people.
12: I grid out the image. So the process of it is I grid out the image and we can just paint it in. It's like a paint by color.

0: essentially, and there shouldn't be any stress about having to have a super strong skill within the arts to do it.
1: Nebraska City's America 250 Committee proposes the mural for the intersection at 1024 Central Avenue. From Nebraska City, I'm Dan Swanson, News Channel Nebraska.
2: We're looking at a few more storms with heat and humidity returning this weekend. Details next in your AccuWeather forecast. 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
3: I'm Kent Bouton, News Channel Nebraska, inviting you to be part of our weather picture of the week. Got a great shot of a spectacular sunrise or sunset? How about an impressive look at a Nebraska thunderstorm? We want to see it. 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
2: Start out as a warm and wonderful Wednesday, as we'll see 80s all across the great state of Nebraska, but it won't stay wonderful for long, as we'll be seeing some storms move through tonight. A lot of weather disturbances in the central U.S., and it's really bringing in a lot of warm, humid air that makes things unstable. Now, it may not look as warm out west, where it'll be in the 50s, 60s for the rest of the state, but the instability relates to the thunderstorms, and we'll see that pretty much from all the way out in North Platte to the I-29 corridor and the Iowa state line. There is a possibility for some severe weather tonight, mainly in the central part of the state and possibly the southeast. We're talking hail and high winds. And tonight, if any night, is the best chance for that to happen. The rest of the week, storms should mellow out a bit. Tomorrow, we'll see highs in the 70s and 80s for most of the east, 80s and 90s as we get out west. And once again, going to be seeing showers and storms pretty much all across the state tomorrow. Again, not expecting anything of the severe nature for Thursday, but stay alert for tonight, especially as we get into those late evening and overnight hours. That's when the possibility is strongest for severe weather. We'll see things mellow out a bit as we get towards the weekend, too. That's coming up in your extended forecast.

0: I'm Brownfield Commodity Market Reporter John Perkins with the Morning Market Minute for Wednesday, June 3rd. Soybeans and corn are both up in overnight business. Soybeans saw spillover support from a higher move in soybean oil, which was up on biodiesel demand. And both corn and soybeans saw spillover from another higher move in crude oil, with the ongoing questions about the flow of energies out of the Strait of Hormuz. Soybeans and corn, of course, continue to watch U.S. development weather, which looks generally favorable in much of the Corn Belt, Midwest, and Plains. As for wheat, it was also modestly higher in overnight business, seeing a little bit of short covering support there. The fundamentals, though, for wheat remain neutral to maybe a little bit bearish, largely due to the available global supply. And any concerns about U.S. crop conditions, specifically for hard red winter, seem to be canceled out by, again, the large global supply. When trade resumes at the Chicago Mercantile Exchange, live and feeder cattle could see another round of weakness due to questions about New World screwworm as they wait for widespread direct cash cattle business. We did see some light trade reported yesterday at 255 live in Texas, but not really enough to establish any kind of a trend. There were some bids yesterday at 255 live. Packer inquiry should start to improve today and tomorrow. And for the hogs, they did close higher yesterday, a sign that contracts were oversold and due for a bounce, and there could be some more help from yesterday's higher close in pork. The trade will also be keeping an eye on just how aggressive buyers are going to be at the major direct markets. With the Morning Market Minute for Wednesday, June 3rd, I'm Brownfield Commodity Market Reporter John Perkins. Stay tuned for this afternoon's update.
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3: Let's take a look at some other top stories today. A South Central Nebraska truck driver cited for failure to yield after a crash in southeast Nebraska where a woman was flown by medical helicopter to Lincoln. The Otoe County Sheriff's Office investigated after an Otoe County vehicle stopped on the highway and tried to turn into Nebraska City on Steam Wagon Road. Authorities say it was struck from behind and pushed across the highway into a ditch. Both occupants of the car were in the front seat. A passenger was speaking with first responders but required transport to a trauma center. The driver of the truck was not injured. Highway 75 traffic was maintained during the response. A single vehicle accident involving a loaded cement truck led to a lengthy shutdown of a state highway in southeast Nebraska. The Gage County Sheriff's Office says the crash happened when 47-year-old Christopher Rebon of Lincoln was driving eastbound on Highway 41 near the town of Adams. Authorities say Rebon swerved to avoid an animal in the road, which led to a lengthy highway closure and cleanup effort. Authorities said the north lane of the highway had been milled for road work, which created a drop-off between lanes. The truck went into a skid, overturned onto its side, and slid down the road, blocking the highway. Rebon suffered what were called minor injuries, but declined transport to a medical facility. Well, very soon, members of a youth advisory council in Omaha will begin working on solutions to local problems. Otto Ruth Lugo Mejia has more.
4: In February, Major Ewan Jr. announced that he was forming a youth advisory council. Its members will collaborate on efforts to identify challenges and solutions to local issues. Today, he announced the members' names.
5: Youth in Omaha are getting their voices heard. The Youth Advisory Council, an initiative of current Mayor Ewan Jr., is a program

0: Designed to empower young people through civic engagement, organizers selected two students from each of Omaha's 25 schools with the purpose of fostering leadership, public speaking, and networking skills.
1: So many times, especially when it comes to youth, things are built for them, but without them. When we center their voice, we're not just saying, this is something for you. They're building this, and they are going to represent every person at their school, every person in their community.
0: The initiative emphasizes the voices of young people and also aims to retain talent within Omaha.
2: It really is an honor. I'm so grateful that they saw, they chose my passion, and they chose to invest in my voice, and I really hope that I can make a change with my ideas and the ideas that I bring from my community as well.
0: The council will meet monthly with the community liaison of the city of Omaha and will hold quarterly meetings with the mayor.
1: I'm just really excited for it. Like, it is, I know so many things, especially these days, are just really performative. This is not going to be that. Their voice matters, and they're going to see that it matters, and the impact of that and what it's going to mean for their lives and the trajectory of their lives.
0: In Omaha, Ana Ruth Lugo Mejia, New Channel, Nebraska.
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4: Do you have a nutrient deficiency happening out in your fields right now? I'm Darren Hefty, along with my brother Brian, on this week's Ag PhD show. We'll talk about how to determine if one of your crops is suffering from a nutrient deficiency.
5: We're also going to talk about picking the best fungicide at heading in wheat.
4: Get a tough to control weed of the week and much more on this week's Ag PhD.
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11: Start out as a relatively happy hump day, at least temperature-wise, very consistent, highs in the 80s all the way across the state into the panhandle. It's going to be that way most of this week. Where it gets a little hairy is as we get into tonight, temps in the 60s for most of the east, a little cooler out in the panhandle, pretty much for the western third of the state. But that's when we've got several weather disturbances moving through the central U.S., and that's bringing that warm, humid air up into Nebraska, causing the possibility for some strong, even severe storms with hail and high winds, and that's going to be blanketing pretty much the eastern two-thirds of the state tonight. So stay alert, because we could get something a little nasty. Tomorrow we'll see highs in the 70s for most of the east, 80s and 90s out west, and yes, more storms, although less severe, all across Nebraska.

0: A southeast Nebraska county among the hardest hit by last month's severe weather is still waiting to hear if the state will help fund its recovery. In the meantime, locals are already working to say thank you to everyone who's already helped. Tim Hackett has more.
1: Over a weekend in May, many stretches of southeast Nebraska were struck by severe thunderstorms and scattered tornadoes. From this part of the state, one of the areas most directly impacted was Jefferson County. And in Jefferson County, one of the areas most directly impacted was the Fairbury Cemetery.
2: Looked to me like a war zone, which is a term that I've heard other people use since then many times. I mean, it was just devastating. I mean, we were seriously considering closing the cemetery for Memorial Day weekend because we didn't think it was safe for people to be in there.
1: But the local community stepped up with about a dozen employees from the County Highway Department, plus another dozen volunteers from in and around town working all day that Tuesday and Wednesday to make the cemetery passable in time for Memorial Day.
3: They're all people that had their own properties and probably their own damage, yet they found time to come out there and clean up. And you can't say perfect, but darn near to it.
1: The cemetery board is now planning to host a celebratory cookout for anyone who volunteered to help clean the place up. That will be at the Fairbury VFW on June 11th. But while progress has certainly been made at this particular location, there is still work to do across the rest of Jefferson County. County Emergency Manager John McKee reported the storms have caused more than $2.5 million worth of damage across the county, and that's just factoring in public property. The county commissioners filed an official state of emergency declaration at their meeting 2 weeks ago, but have yet to hear back from Governor Pillen's office.
4: There'll be money for our roads department. That declaration that I recommended to you to sign, that opens this door. Without that, there is no money to come back for it. So,
1: McKee estimates that countywide cleanup is somewhere between 60 and 70% complete, but state reimbursements granted by approval of that declaration would go a long way towards facilitating the recovery efforts. In Jefferson County, Tim Hackett, News Channel Nebraska.
0: Well, those outdoor warning sirens, certainly a familiar sound during severe weather season, but many emergency officials say residents often misunderstand when and why they're activated. Brendan Flood has more.
5: When severe weather hits Norfolk, one of these outdoor sirens, as the one behind me, goes off. Today, I spoke with emergency manager Bobby Reiser, who gave me more information about these sirens and how they are used.
6: From tornadoes to large hail and damaging winds, severe thunderstorms are common across Nebraska this time of year. Emergency manager for Nebraska Region 11, Bobby Reiser, says if weather conditions generate a legitimate life safety issue, outdoor warning sirens will be activated. There are a variety of reasons that sirens go off, but people's response should be the same.
7: The city of Norfolk does not change the sound of their sirens at all. If it's going off, take shelter immediately.
6: There are three reasons that sirens go off in Madison County. If the National Weather Service issues a tornado warning, or if a storm spotter sees a funnel cloud or tornado, hail of 2 inches or more in diameter, or when winds exceed 70 miles per hour. Reiser says winds up to those speeds are considered hurricane level winds and have the strength to rip telephone poles out of the ground.
7: A lot of people feel that they're supposed to hear the sirens inside the house, and that's not the purpose of their outdoor warning sirens. So they won't wake you up out of a sound sleep in the middle of the night. They are for folks who are outside who don't have any other way of getting alerts.
6: Whether it's a tornado, damaging winds, or large hail, Reiser encourages residents to have multiple ways of receiving weather alerts anytime outdoor warning sirens are activated. In Norfolk, Brendan Flood, News Channel Nebraska.
0: Well, a tense day of poll watching yesterday. Key primaries held all over the nation. Details next. But first, Michael J. Anthony in your AccuWeather forecast.
8: Well, it will start out as a relatively happy hump day, at least temperature-wise. Very consistent. Highs in the 80s all the way across the state into the panhandle. It's going to be that way most of this week. Where it gets a little hairy is as we get into tonight. Temps in the 60s for most of the east. A little cooler out in the panhandle, pretty much for the western.

0: and third of the state. But that's when we've got several weather disturbances moving through the central U.S., and that's bringing that warm, humid air up into Nebraska, causing the possibility for some strong, even severe storms with hail and high winds. And that's going to be blanketing pretty much the eastern two-thirds of the state tonight. So stay alert, because we could get something a little nasty. Tomorrow we'll see highs in the 70s for most of the east, 80s and 90s out west. And yes, more storms, although less severe, all across Nebraska.
1: Well, it could take quite some time to count all of the votes from yesterday's California primaries. The winners may not be known for days. Reed Binion has more.
2: June primaries are notoriously lower turnout, but this one is trending above that norm.
3: Election officials in California expecting to tally a higher than normal turnout in this year's primary elections held Tuesday. Six states held primaries Tuesday, but the elections in the Golden State captured a lot of interest. Two in particular, the race for mayor of Los Angeles, America's second largest city, and of course the gubernatorial primary for a chance to lead the most populous state in the nation after term-limited Governor Gavin Newsom leaves office. As expected, that crowded primary saw three top contenders emerge in early election night returns. Trump-backed political commentator Steve Hilton, billionaire Democratic activist Tom Steyer, and former Biden administration health secretary Javier Becerra. Early returns also supported expectations in the Los Angeles mayoral primary, with three contenders emerging. Current Mayor Karen Bass running for re-election, Republican former reality TV star Spencer Pratt, and Democratic Socialist LA City Council member Nithya Raman. Bass projected to advance to the general election.
4: It's looking good so far, and I am so glad to be here with everyone.
3: I'm Reed Binion reporting.
1: Two people were hospitalized with what were called minor injuries after several deer went into the road and were hit by three different vehicles. Happened near Ogallala. Fire officials say they got a call for multiple accidents involving the deer and vehicles. A southbound vehicle hit one of the deer in the road, causing it to crash through the windshield of another car that was headed northbound. A second deer hit by another vehicle going north. All of the people involved were treated at the scene. Two were eventually hospitalized. A missing inmate has been found in the capital city. Authorities say 34-year-old Amanda Ekman went missing after not returning back to the community corrections center after a job seek furlough. Police said she was taken into custody yesterday after her electronic monitoring device was found in North Lincoln. Correctional services say Ekman began a sentence in July of 2024 after a conviction of criminal possession of four or more financial transaction devices and possession of a controlled substance. The McCook City Council has laid out a plan to pay off what the city manager says is one of the community's largest investments in decades. The Gerald Walters Sports Complex comes with a price tag of about $17 million. Construction well underway, the first phase set to be done this September. Back in 2022, city voters passed a half-cent sales tax to pay for the project. In the meantime, the city had to take out some short-term loans to buy property, lay out infrastructure, and begin the building process. Now, they're starting to pay off those loans with a long-term option, borrowing $26 million. McCook officials say the initial costs of building up everything in, around, and under the area weren't factored into the price point of building out the sports complex itself. Now, the increased amount isn't going to add an increase to the taxes collected, though. They'll use that revenue to pay down the debt from the loans through the previously approved half-cent sales tax. City officials in Northeast Nebraska taking another step in building a federally funded trail and infrastructure project around their city. The Norfolk City Council this week approved two resolutions regarding the Link Norfolk project. Federal grant money coming to Norfolk to help design and construct an expansion of the city's trail system that would eventually connect Skyview Park with the Cowboy Trail on the city's south side. City employees say they've been working with state and federal officials to finalize agreements since being selected for a Department of Transportation RAISE grant. City officials say the project will be designed with the needs of its residents in mind.
5: So yeah, as we would engage with Olson's, the first thing would be we would identify a list of stakeholders, landowners, business owners along those corridors and bring them to the table and identify what do we want to solve? You know, what's the goal of this project when we're done?
1: Ramage said design of the trail system should be done by the end of 2028, with construction expected to begin in early 2029. It looks like more jobs were available than initially expected this past spring. The Bureau of Labor Statistics said job openings topped 7.6 million in April. That number, the highest it's been in almost 2 years. That's despite economists predicting job postings would shrink for the third month in a row. The American job market has been recovering from a dismal 2025. Last year, companies, nonprofits, and government agencies added fewer than 10,000 jobs a month, the least outside a recession since 2002. Summer vacation has arrived for students across Nebraska. The season, though, also brings a greater risk of injuries for children. Physicians say warmer weather typically brings a shift from treating colds and flus to treating injuries and accidents. The Centers for Disease Control and Prevention says more than 200,000 children are hospitalized each year for playground-related injuries. And doctors say one of the simplest ways to prevent serious injuries from bike or scooter crashes is by wearing a helmet.
6: I always tell kids when they come in for their well child visits, you know, you got two arms. If you break an arm, you got a backup, but you only got one brain. And, you know, we really want to protect that. So it is really important to wear those helmets when you're biking. And nowadays with these scooters that are even more powerful and probably more dangerous because there's less control over them.
1: Last year, the city of Hastings approved regulations limiting where people can ride electric scooters, e-bikes, and hoverboards within city limits in an effort to improve safety for riders and pedestrians. Skin cancer is the most common cancer in the U.S., but you can lower the risk of developing the disease by protecting your skin from the sun and avoiding tanning. However, dermatologists say they're seeing a concerning comeback in a dangerous summer skin routine. Mandy Gaither has more.
7: The weather is warming, the sun is shining, and many are chasing that summer tan. But it comes with a cost.
8: People are looking at that kind of bronze glow and feeling like it's a sign of health. But what we really know is that all tans are a sign of DNA damage.
7: Dermatologist Dr. Spencer Dunaway with the Ohio State University Wexner Medical Center says tanning exposes skin to dangerous UV radiation, which increases a person's risk of developing several cancers, cataracts, and can cause premature skin aging. Indoor tanning through a tanning bed or sun lamp can be even more dangerous, in some cases emitting UV radiation up to 15 times the strength of the midday sun.
8: We have tons of evidence that tanning beds cause cancer, and they're in the same group as tobacco smoke and things like asbestos.
7: Dunaway says there's renewed concern that more minors will turn to indoor tanning after the FDA withdrew a proposed rule last month, which would have banned anyone under 18 from using tanning beds, instead leaving regulations up to individual states.
8: If you start tanning under the age of 18, you have a dramatic increase in the risk of skin cancer, and you're also at four times the risk of becoming a lifelong or long-term tanner.
7: Dunaway says self-tanner or artificial tanner is a safer way to get a summer glow. The lotions or wipes can cause a reaction that creates a pigment-like compound on the skin.
8: So that's absolutely safe. However, there's no such thing as a safe natural tan.
7: For Health Minute, I'm Mandy Gaither.
1: I could see a couple more days of scattered storms around the state before things really warm up this weekend. Details next in your AccuWeather forecast. 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

0: start out as a warm and wonderful Wednesday, as we'll see 80s all across the great state of Nebraska, but it won't stay wonderful for long, as we'll be seeing some storms move through tonight. A lot of weather disturbances in the central U.S., and it's really bringing in a lot of warm, humid air that makes things unstable. Now, it may not look as warm out west, where it'll be in the 50s, 60s for the rest of the state, but the instability relates to the thunderstorms, and we'll see that pretty much from all the way out in North Platte to the I-29 corridor and the Iowa state line. There is a possibility for some severe weather tonight, mainly in the central part of the state and possibly the southeast. We're talking hail and high winds, and tonight, if any night, is the best chance for that to happen. The rest of the week, storms should mellow out a bit. Tomorrow, we'll see highs in the 70s and 80s for most of the east, 80s and 90s as we get out west, and once again, going to be seeing showers and storms pretty much all across the state tomorrow. Again, not expecting anything of the severe nature for Thursday, but stay alert for tonight, especially as we get into those late evening and overnight hours. That's when the possibility is strongest for severe weather. We'll see things mellow out a bit as we get towards the weekend, too. That's coming up in your extended forecast.
1: I'm Brownfield Commodity Market Reporter John Perkins with the Morning Market Minute for Wednesday, June 3rd. Soybeans and corn are both up in overnight business. Soybeans saw spillover support from a higher move in soybean oil, which was up on biodiesel demand. And both corn and soybeans saw spillover from another higher move in crude oil, with the ongoing questions about the flow of energies out of the Strait of Hormuz. Soybeans and corn, of course, continue to watch U.S. development weather, which looks generally favorable in much of the Corn Belt, Midwest, and Plains. As for wheat, it was also modestly higher in overnight business, seeing a little bit of short covering support there. The fundamentals, though, for wheat remain neutral to maybe a little bit bearish, largely due to the available global supply. And any concerns about U.S. crop conditions, specifically for hard red winter, seem to be canceled out by, again, the large global supply. When trade resumes, the Chicago Mercantile Exchange, live and feeder cattle could see another round of weakness due to questions about New World screwworm as they wait for widespread direct cash cattle business. We did see some light trade reported yesterday at 255 live in Texas, but not really enough to establish any kind of a trend. There were some bids yesterday at 255 live. Packer inquiry should start to improve today and tomorrow. And for the hogs, they did close higher yesterday, a sign that contracts were oversold and due for a bounce, and there could be some more help from yesterday's higher close in pork. The trade will also be keeping an eye on just how aggressive buyers are going to be at the major direct markets. With the Morning Market Minute for Wednesday, June 3rd, I'm Brownfield Commodity Market Reporter John Perkins. Stay tuned for this afternoon's update.
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1: Channel Nebraska. Let's take another look at our top stories today. A candidate backed by President Donald Trump has fallen in the Iowa primary. Zach Lahn won the Republican nomination for Iowa governor. Lahn defeated four Republicans, including U.S. Representative Randy Feenstra, who was endorsed by Trump. Lahn owns an investment company, lives on a farm in eastern Iowa that's been in his family for a century. He previously worked for conservative political organization Americans for Prosperity. Lahn will face state auditor Rob Sand, the lone Democrat who currently holds statewide office in November. They're running to replace outgoing GOP governor Kim Reynolds. Meanwhile, Republican U.S. Representative Ashley Hinson and Democratic State Representative Josh Turek won last night's U.S. Senate primaries in Iowa. That sets the stage for a competitive race this fall. Democrats eyeing the open seat vacated by retiring Republican Senator Joni Ernst. Before Ernst's election in 2014, Iowa was represented by Democrat Tom Harkin for three decades, marking a period where Democrats were still competitive statewide. Less than an hour after Omaha police posted on social media about the historic low crime rate in the city, authorities detail a shootout after a man refused to leave his residence. Police Chief Todd Schmatterer said the 58-year-old man was intent on fighting with Omaha police. Authorities initially got the call a few minutes before 9 a.m. as a landlord was trying to evict the man from his home. Schmatterer said the man had made multiple references of having a high-capacity rifle and 2,300 rounds of ammunition. Schmatterer said the man moved into an open space in the wall of the house and began to fire at officers, who returned fire, killing the man. Schmatterer said this is the fourth time Omaha police have taken fire in the last month.
2: Here we are again in the city of Omaha with officers being shot at again. And I'll leave this with everybody here. The Omaha Police Department comes. Our main concern is the preservation of life. And they did that. They got the two people out of this house. They took up a position with the SWAT team. And they had to deal with a very dangerous offender that was so dangerous, he decided he wanted to fire at Omaha Police team, SWAT team members.
1: Two people who were in the house came out uninjured. Schmatterer said there were no other injuries to anyone else involved. A jury trial underway for the man charged in the death of State Trooper Kyle McCasey. Thomas Jordan of Palmyra faces a count of misdemeanor motor vehicle homicide in Cass County Court. He pleaded not guilty. A three-day trial started yesterday. Authorities say Jordan was driving a snowplow and clearing lanes last February on I-80 when he accidentally hit and killed Trooper McCasey, who was working the crash scene. McCasey was recently added to the National Law Enforcement Officers Memorial in Washington, D.C. If convicted, Jordan faces up to a year in jail, a $1,000 fine, or both. Governor Jim Pillen joined state senators and public power leaders yesterday to celebrate the passage of an energy law in Nebraska, a ceremonial signing held for LB 1261. It prohibits the use of eminent domain in getting land for privately owned electric generation facilities. Supporters said the law allows private companies to finance and build large-scale energy generation projects needed to serve major industrial users, rather than placing those costs on public power utilities and ratepayers.
3: Transformative bill for the future to grow Nebraska. And as I love to say, we're incredibly open for business. This is another gigantic example.
1: The bill passed on a 33-16 vote. It was the priority legislation for Columbus Senator Mike Mosier, who said the measure also gives public power providers flexibility if major projects fail or if market conditions change. Now, the state's top seniors getting ready for this weekend's Shrine Bowl. We'll preview the North team next in sports. You're watching News Channel Nebraska.
4: Welcome to the literal calm before the storms, plural, that'll be coming in tonight. But we start out with a pretty happy hump day there.

0: Trees all across the great state of Nebraska. And tonight, yeah, that's when we have the best chance for severe weather this week. Lot of weather disturbances moving through the central U.S., and that's bringing in some warm, humid air, causing that instability and the possibility for the hail, high winds, severe weather. As we drop down into the 60s for most of the eastern part of the state, 50s out west, we'll see those storms moving through pretty much the eastern two-thirds of Nebraska. And again, as you look at the central, south central, southeast, this is where you have the greatest chance for that hail, the high winds. So find ways to stay notified and stay alert, because tonight is the night, if any night this week, that we could be seeing that severe weather. We'll see more storms as the week progresses, just not of the stronger nature. As we get into your Thursday, 70s and 80s, the highs for the west, 80s and 90s as we get out east. And pretty much a no spot except maybe southeast Nebraska, and they deserve a break. They've been seeing a lot lately. Pretty much no part of Nebraska is going to be unscathed as far as storms all across the state as we get into tomorrow. But they should be mellower than the ones that we're going to be seeing today. As we look at your extended forecast for the northeast, once we get through that wet Wednesday, Thursday, and Friday, at least wet starting tonight, then we'll get a little bit of a break on Saturday. Should be gorgeous with highs in the 80s, and then rain returning, but temps staying pretty consistent in the 80s all the way through the middle of next week. Southeast seeing more of the same, storms tonight and all the way through Friday. Little break on Saturday as it warms up close to 90, and then a chance for more precip on Sunday, and then a big warm up through mid next week into the 90s. Same for the central, although be it your rain will end a little bit earlier, just seeing it tonight and into tomorrow, and then smooth sailing all the way through next week. 80s and 90s, lots of sunshine. Just going to be gorgeous in central Nebraska. Northwest heating up big time after we get through a couple of rainy days there. Look at that, close to 100 on Saturday and staying up there for Sunday before it briefly mellows out. But it's going to be one of the hottest parts of the state for the next week. Southwest also seeing, again, the precip, the storms tonight and tomorrow, and then heating up as we head into the weekend. A little rain to cool you off just briefly, though, because we'll see storms and warmer weather as we get into the new week. Again, southwest and south central and southeast, pretty much the whole southern belt, is where we're going to be likely seeing the biggest chances for severe weather over the next week. So at least enjoy the warm temps and know that if we get through tonight, really shouldn't be seeing anything severe weather-wise for the next several days.
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0: Football seniors using Shrine Bowl week to build chemistry with teammates from every corner of Nebraska ahead of the big game. Peter Rice has more from Kearney.
1: The Nebraska Shrine Bowl brings together some of the state's top football players, many of whom spent the past several years competing against one another. Now, the North team is working to build chemistry just a few days before Saturday's All-Star game in Kearney. The North team features players from communities across Nebraska, from the Panhandle to the northeast corner of the state. With limited time before kickoff, coaches and players are focused on building chemistry as quickly as possible.
2: I think my favorite experience is just coming in and meeting a bunch of great athletes and competing with them. I mean, it's a whole new levels and it's a lot of fun to work with.
1: For many players, Shrine Bowl week is their first opportunity to share a field with athletes they spent years competing against. Now, they're working together towards a common goal.
2: I was really excited to play with him because, you know, being able to play against him for 4 years was hard and challenging, but now being able to be on the same team as him, I think it'll be exciting.
1: Players say the week has already shown them the level of talent assembled on the North roster.
3: It just means a lot to me, I guess, because not everyone comes out to Scotts Bluff, Nebraska, and just shows up for Friday night. So it just means a lot that I can just come here, play against Class A people, Class B, and just be the best.
4: I think it's special because everybody's here is really talented. It's going to be a great competitive game Saturday, and I know people are going to want to come watch, and that's going to help raise money for these Shriners, and it'll help them out in the future, I think.
1: The North team will continue preparations throughout the week before taking the field Saturday afternoon in Kearney. In Kearney, Peter Rice, News Channel Nebraska.
0: And a mainstay of the Nebraska softball dugout stepping down after almost four decades. Associate head coach and pitching coach Lori Sipple retiring after 37 seasons on the Husker coaching staff. Sipple's run with the Huskers actually began as a pitcher from 1985 to 1988. She then joined the coaching staff in 1990 and has been with Nebraska ever since for 18 conference titles, 26 NCAA tournaments, and 6 Women's College World Series. She also represented Team Canada as a player in the 1996 Olympics and coached the Canadian national team in 2008. And that's sports for your Wednesday. Stick around. We got more news and weather on the way. Thanks for joining us. Have a great day. This is News Channel Nebraska.
5: News Channel Nebraska is televising All-Star Football this weekend. 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

0: Well, hello there and good morning. It's Wednesday, June 3rd, and you're watching News Channel Nebraska. My name's Eric McKay. Thank you so much for joining us. Coming up for you this hour, authorities offering details after a man is fatally shot during a confrontation with Omaha police. Details from the scene on the way. And state leaders celebrating what they're calling a transformative bill for energy independence in Nebraska. That story and much more coming up. But first, the off and on chances of thunderstorms continuing over the next couple of days. Michael J. Anthony has those details now in your AccuWeather forecast.
1: Well, it will start out as a relatively happy hump day, at least temperature-wise, very consistent, highs in the 80s all the way across the state into the panhandle. It's going to be that way most of this week. Where it gets a little hairy is as we get into tonight, temps in the 60s for most of the east, a little cooler out in the panhandle, pretty much for the western third of the state. But that's when we've got several weather disturbances moving through the central U.S., and that's bringing that warm, humid air up into Nebraska, causing the possibility for some strong, even severe storms with hail and high winds. And that's going to be blanketing pretty much the eastern two-thirds of the state tonight. So stay alert because we could get something a little nasty. Tomorrow we'll see highs in the 70s for most of the east, 80s and 90s out west. And yes, more storms, although less severe, all across Nebraska.
0: We'll have your full forecast coming up later this hour. First, though, let's take a look at our top headlines today. Less than an hour after Omaha police posted on social media about the historic low crime rate in the city, authorities detail a shootout after a man refused to leave his residence. Police Chief Todd Schmatterer said the 58-year-old man was intent on fighting with Omaha police. Authorities initially got the call a few minutes before 9 a.m. as a landlord was trying to evict the man from his home. Schmatterer said the man had made multiple references of having a high-capacity rifle and 2,300 rounds of ammunition. Schmatterer said the man moved into an open space in the wall of the house and began to fire at officers, who returned fire, killing the man. Schmatterer said this is the fourth time Omaha police have taken fire in the last month.
2: Here we are again in the city of Omaha with officers being shot at again. And I'll leave this with everybody here. The Omaha Police Department comes. Our main concern is the preservation of life. And they did that. They got the two people out of this house. They took up a position with the SWAT team. And they had to deal with a very dangerous offender that was so dangerous, he decided he wanted to fire at Omaha Police and SWAT team members.
0: Two people who were in the house came out uninjured. Schmatterer said there were no other injuries to anyone else involved. If you don't feel like your money is working for you, you're not alone. A new study by Edward Jones and Gallup found only 16% of adults in the U.S. feel financially fulfilled. It's a bit of an unusual term, but the survey is meant to look at how finances align with well-being and confidence. 51% are what the study calls financially conflicted. The rest considered financially stressed, with money often controlling aspects of their lives, leading to mental and physical health problems. Governor Jim Pillen joined state senators and public power leaders yesterday to celebrate the passage of an energy law in Nebraska, a ceremonial signing held for LB 1261. It prohibits the use of eminent domain in getting land for privately owned electric generation facilities. Supporters said the law allows private companies to finance and build large-scale energy generation projects needed to serve major industrial users, rather than placing those costs on public power utilities and ratepayers.
3: Transformative bill for the future to grow Nebraska. And as I love to say, we're incredibly open for businesses. This is another gigantic example.
0: The bill passed on a 33-16 vote. It was the priority legislation for Columbus Senator Mike Mosier, who said the measure also gives public power providers flexibility if major projects fail or if market conditions change. More news next. You're watching News Channel Nebraska.
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5: Security amping up in the nation's capital as the America 250 celebration gets closer. Nebraska doing its part. Governor Jim Pillen has deployed about 200 Nebraska National Guard members to Washington, D.C. to help federal law enforcement there. Rebecca Turco has more on the efforts to keep people safe during the semi-quincentennial.
6: From robots that can handle explosives to bomb-sniffing canines, federal law enforcement are pulling out all the security stops for the Freedom 250 celebrations.
7: DC is no stranger to large events, and we work together every day to ensure the highest safety for our protectees and for the public.
6: Officials say it's been months of planning, calling it an unprecedented level of coordination to support these large-scale events, which include everything from next weekend's UFC fight to the Freedom 250 Grand Prix, and of course, the big fireworks show.
8: You are going to see a large amount of law enforcement over this 250th celebration. They are there to keep you safe.
9: If you're at the different events along the National Mall, you'll see these U.S. Park Police horses. They give officers height advantage plus rapid response capabilities with all the closed roads in the area.
10: This is integrated with three of our robots.
6: There'll be bomb squads on standby. U.S. Capitol Police are ready to take any suspected explosives and put them in this containment vessel if necessary.
10: Whatever it is you're putting in there is rated for in the event that it should detonate. It's contained completely inside, and everybody that's on the outside is completely safe.
6: The FBI says they're not tracking any credible threats to the events right now.
11: It comes as no surprise to anyone that DC on a normal day is a target-rich environment. And we are prepared for any threats, and we will work with our partners to address those.
6: As always, officials say if you see something, say something.
5: A Southeast Nebraska artist planning a project that celebrates her hometown and America's history while getting the next generation of artists involved. Dan Swanson has more.
12: Katie Dia is leading a public space mural at one of Nebraska City's busiest intersections and inviting youth to be a part of the community's arts.
13: I think a lot goes into a mural. It is not only about making a single image, but being able to participate in something in your community, being hands-on. Art is something that can allow you expression, and it can allow you to have fun. I think a lot of people have this false idea that it's serious, that it has to be something you're really good at, when really it's something anybody can put their hands on and be excited to be a part of, and can be a part of your community and integrate it into a space.
12: Dia has been holding workshops for youth over the past few weeks on topics including the mural design.
13: As far as the design and thinking about the design, I've been working for the past few weeks really trying to iterate a design that culturally integrates our history of the city as a timeline.
12: Dia, the 2021 Dream Switch Postcard Contest winner among 500 local students, aspires to be an art teacher and muralist. She said the America 250 mural is a valuable opportunity for young people.
13: I grid out the image. So the process of it is I grid out the image and we can just paint it in. It's like a paint by color, essentially. And there shouldn't be any stress about having to have a super strong skill within the arts to do it.
12: Nebraska City's America 250 Committee proposes the mural for the intersection at 1024 Central Avenue. From Nebraska City, I'm Dan Swanson, News Channel Nebraska.
5: We're looking at a few more storms with heat and humidity returning this weekend. Details next in your AccuWeather forecast. This is News Channel.

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8: So I grew up in Lincoln, and every once in a while we'll get to cover the Lincoln Northeast Rockets. And it always brings back fond memories for me when I used to play back in 2006 and 2007.
9: Kind of that nostalgia that I get to tap into. And I think that is why people enjoy our sports so much, is because we are allowing people to not only cheer for their team, support their communities and players as fans, but also for those who used to play, they get to relive those moments as well.
0: We'll see 80s all across the great state of Nebraska, but it won't stay wonderful for long, as we'll be seeing some storms move through tonight. A lot of weather disturbances in the central U.S., and it's really bringing in a lot of warm, humid air that makes things unstable. Now, it may not look as warm out west, where it'll be in the 50s, 60s for the rest of the state, but the instability relates to the thunderstorms, and we'll see that pretty much from all the way out in North Platte to the I-29 corridor and the Iowa state line. There is a possibility for some severe weather tonight, mainly in the central part of the state and possibly the southeast. We're talking hail and high winds. And tonight, if any night, is the best chance for that to happen. The rest of the week, storms should mellow out a bit. Tomorrow, we'll see highs in the 70s and 80s for most of the east, 80s and 90s as we get out west. And once again, going to be seeing showers and storms pretty much all across the state tomorrow. Again, not expecting anything of the severe nature for Thursday, but stay alert for tonight, especially as we get into those late evening and overnight hours. That's when the possibility is strongest for severe weather. We'll see things mellow out a bit as we get towards the weekend, too. That's coming up in your extended forecast.

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The mid-morning view of Wayne, America was sunny. Might see some clouds moving in throughout the afternoon, though, as the chance for severe weather ramps up a little bit as we get into the afternoon and evening. That's going to be the case probably for the next 3 days. The chance of thunderstorms and potential severe weather. Saw some heavy rain in north central Nebraska yesterday, over 2 inches east of Valentine. All that rain kind of ran eastward, caused a flood advisory to be issued in Holt County. Some of the low-lying areas there around O'Neill saw some minor flooding, some standing water over some roads. By midday, that's expected to clear up. Just in time for more rain. A level 2 risk for severe weather has now been extended into Nebraska. This map changed this morning. This yellow area was north of the state line. That has changed, so better chance to see severe weather in north central Nebraska this afternoon and evening. But as you can see, it's a pretty widespread chance for much of the state. Same deal tomorrow, where you're looking at north central and northwest Nebraska. Again, a level 2 risk. That means individualized severe weather popping up here and there. Nothing widespread expected, but most of the rest of the state expecting some type of thunderstorm activity tomorrow. And even into Friday now, they've got a level 2 risk in eastern Nebraska working its way into the state in the afternoon and evening hours. Zooming in on this one a little bit, since this is fairly new information for Friday, this would be afternoon, evening, probably just after supper time, the best chance to see severe weather Friday. High winds, heavy hail would be the best chance of this. Again, nothing widespread expected, just an isolated storm here or there, but you'll want to keep a weather radio handy for probably the next 2 or 3 days or so. Once that moves out of the way, though, things will clear up for the weekend. Things are going to be gorgeous and in some cases downright summer-like. Very hot temperatures expected to move into the state this week. We can expect that. We are in meteorological summer now, after all. June 3rd today, to be specific. Let's take a look back at this date in history. A very different type of weather. One of the largest weather disasters in Nebraska history. On this date in 1980, Grand Island hit by a massive supercell. 7 tornadoes touched down in and around the city. The storm killed 5 people, 200 people injured. Hundreds were left without homes. Businesses were leveled. Schools severely damaged. This was a major, major storm system. President Jimmy Carter actually came out to survey the damage himself.

0: firsthand the storm caused about $300 million in damage. That's about $1.2 billion in today's dollars. 1965 on this date, America reached new heights. The first American completed a spacewalk. Astronaut Edward White II performed the spacewalk as part of the Gemini 4 mission. White was connected to the spacecraft by two lines. For the duration of his maneuver, he was out in space performing his walk for 23 minutes, a major milestone in space history on this date. America reached new heights in a different way on this date in 2017 when mountain climber Alex Honnold became the first person to free solo climb El Capitan. The mountain has a nearly 3,000 foot tall face located in Yosemite National Park. Now, free soloing is when a climber does not use ropes or other safety gear. You'll sometimes hear it called free soloing. You'll sometimes hear it called being insane. Either way, the historic climb took just under 4 hours to do, an amazing feat. There's an amazing documentary about it as well, Free Solo. Although I will say it is about as intense a documentary as you can watch. In the meantime, we've got more news and weather coming your way next. Thank you so much for joining us. Have a great day. This is News Channel Nebraska.
1: Do you have a nutrient deficiency happening out in your fields right now? I'm Darren Hefty, along with my brother Brian on this week's Ag PhD show. We'll talk about how to determine if one of your crops is suffering from a nutrient deficiency.
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1: Get a tough to control weed of the week and much more on this week's Ag PhD.
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6: So News Channel Nebraska has put a concerted effort into covering live high school sports on a weekly basis, and it's not something that's easy to do, but we choose to do it, and we choose to do it because we know it is something that is meaningful. There is such a profound sense of pride that communities find when identifying with their local high school. A lot of communities, they have that one public local high school. They have that sense of pride. When it's Friday night for a football game, everyone is going to the game to see how the team does, whether it's the Islanders of Grand Island or the Scottsbluff Bearcats or the Auburn Bulldogs. I think it's that sense of community and belonging that is sort of threaded through the fiber of the entire state of Nebraska when you look at how many rural communities there are. And so, when we're there, we're not only showcasing the game, but we're telling that story for the entire community. And that's something that I think goes hand in hand with the mission of News Channel Nebraska.
7: Well, it will start out as a relatively happy hump day, at least temperature-wise, very consistent, highs in the 80s all the way across the state into the panhandle. It's going to be that way most of this week. Where it gets a little hairy is as we get into tonight. Temps in the 60s for most of the east, a little cooler out in the panhandle, pretty much for the western third of the state. But that's when we've got several weather disturbances moving through the central U.S., and that's bringing that warm, humid air up into Nebraska, causing the possibility for some strong, even severe storms with hail and high winds. And that's going to be blanketing pretty much the eastern two-thirds of the state tonight. So stay alert, because we could get something a little nasty. Tomorrow we'll see highs in the 70s for most of the east, 80s and 90s out west. And yes, more storms, although less severe, all across Nebraska.

0: A southeast Nebraska county among the hardest hit by last month's severe weather is still waiting to hear if the state will help fund its recovery. In the meantime, locals are already working to say thank you to everyone who's already helped. Tim Hackett has more.
1: Over a weekend in May, many stretches of southeast Nebraska were struck by severe thunderstorms and scattered tornadoes. From this part of the state, one of the areas most directly impacted was Jefferson County. And in Jefferson County, one of the areas most directly impacted was the Fairbury Cemetery.
2: Looked to me like a war zone, which is a term that I've heard other people use since then many times. I mean, it was just devastating. I mean, we were seriously considering closing the cemetery for Memorial Day weekend because we didn't think it was safe for people to be in there.
1: But the local community stepped up with about a dozen employees from the County Highway Department, plus another dozen volunteers from in and around town working all day that Tuesday and Wednesday to make the cemetery passable in time for Memorial Day.
3: They're all people that had their own properties and probably their own damage, yet they found time to come out there and clean up. And you can't say perfect, but darn near to it.
1: The cemetery board is now planning to host a celebratory cookout for anyone who volunteered to help clean the place up. That will be at the Fairbury VFW on June 11th. But while progress has certainly been made at this particular location, there is still work to do across the rest of Jefferson County. County Emergency Manager John McKee reported the storms have caused more than $2.5 million worth of damage across the county, and that's just factoring in public property. The county commissioners filed an official state of emergency declaration at their meeting 2 weeks ago, but have yet to hear back from Governor Pillen's office.
4: There'll be money for our roads department. That declaration that I recommended to you to sign, that opens this door. Without that, there is no money to come back for it. So,
1: McKee estimates that countywide cleanup is somewhere between 60 and 70% complete, but state reimbursements granted by approval of that declaration would go a long way towards facilitating the recovery efforts. In Jefferson County, Tim Hackett, News Channel Nebraska.
0: Well, a tense day of poll watching yesterday. Key primaries held all over the nation. Details next. But first, Michael J. Anthony in your AccuWeather forecast.
5: Well, it will start out as a relatively happy hump day, at least temperature-wise. Very consistent. Highs in the 80s all the way across the state into the panhandle. It's going to be that way most of this week. Where it gets a little hairy is as we get into tonight. Temps in the 60s for most of the east, a little cooler out in the panhandle, pretty much for the western third of the state. But that's when we've got several weather disturbances moving through the central U.S., and that's bringing that warm, humid air up into Nebraska, causing the possibility for some strong, even severe storms with hail and high winds. And that's going to be blanketing pretty much the eastern two-thirds of the state tonight. So stay alert, because we could get something a little nasty. Tomorrow we'll see highs in the 70s for most of the east, 80s and 90s out west. And yes, more storms, although less severe, all across Nebraska.
0: Well, it could take quite some time to count all of the votes from yesterday's California primaries. The winners may not be known for days. Reed Binion has more.
6: June primaries are notoriously lower turnout, but this one is trending above that norm.
7: Election officials in California expecting to tally a higher than normal turnout in this year's primary elections held Tuesday. Six states held primaries Tuesday, but the elections in the Golden State captured a lot of interest. Two in particular, the race for mayor of Los Angeles, America's second largest city, and of course the gubernatorial primary for a chance to lead the most populous state in the nation after term-limited Governor Gavin Newsom leaves office. As expected, that crowded primary saw three top contenders emerge in early election night returns. Trump-backed political commentator Steve Hilton, billionaire Democratic activist Tom Steyer, and former Biden administration health secretary Javier Becerra. Early returns also supported expectations in the Los Angeles mayoral primary, with three contenders emerging. Current Mayor Karen Bass running for re-election, Republican former reality TV star Spencer Pratt, and Democratic Socialist LA City Council

0: Council member Nithya Raman. Bass projected to advance to the general election.
1: It's looking good so far, and I am so glad to be here with everyone.
0: I'm Reed Binion reporting.
2: A candidate backed by President Donald Trump has fallen in the Iowa primary. Zach Lahn won the Republican nomination for Iowa governor. Lahn defeated four Republicans, including U.S. Representative Randy Feenstra, who was endorsed by Trump. Lahn owns an investment company, lives on a farm in eastern Iowa that's been in his family for a century. He previously worked for conservative political organization Americans for Prosperity. Lahn will face state auditor Rob Sand, the lone Democrat who currently holds statewide office in November. They're running to replace outgoing GOP governor Kim Reynolds. Meanwhile, Republican U.S. Representative Ashley Hinson and Democratic State Representative Josh Turek won last night's U.S. Senate primaries in Iowa. That sets the stage for a competitive race this fall. Democrats eyeing the open seat vacated by retiring Republican Senator Joni Ernst. Before Ernst's election in 2014, Iowa was represented by Democrat Tom Harkin for three decades, marking a period where Democrats were still competitive statewide. Nearly a month ago, Nebraska's Board of Regents named Dr. Delly Davies the priority candidate for UNMC Chancellor. He's been interim chancellor since 2024 after serving under now university president Dr. Jeff Gold. As part of the priority candidate vetting process, Davies has visited each UNMC campus over the last month, including the nursing college in Norfolk. That's where he sat down with our Michael Shively to talk about the future of the medical center.
3: Dr. Davies, you're on quite the journey right now as the priority candidate for UNMC Chancellor. You've been across the state doing student forums, faculty forums, and talking with the public. What has the experience been like so far?
4: It's been exhilarating. You know, I love Nebraska, and it's always, to me, I get my energy just from engaging with the incredible people that make up Nebraska, students, faculty, staff, community members who have a great pride in UNMC, the University of Nebraska system, and all that we do every day to partner with them in helping meet the workforce needs of the state of Nebraska.
3: Well, you've been with UNMC for well over a decade now, and almost 2 years actually as the interim chancellor.
4: Right.
3: Why is this a position that you want to seek in a permanent capacity?
4: Well, you know, UNMC has a very powerful mission. So our mission is to lead the world in transforming lives for individuals and communities through extraordinary education, research, and clinical care. And that is a mission that keeps me going every day. We know that Nebraska has a huge workforce shortage that UNMC works day and night to try to help contribute to solving. We are the largest healthcare providers for the state of Nebraska, and I know that we could be doing more, and we want to do more by partnering with our communities, and we're going to do more. You know, we every day have faculty, staff, and students who are contributing to life-saving cures for Nebraskans and the country, and diagnostics. And, you know, of course, we have partners across the state that look to us to provide extraordinary clinical care. That gets me excited every day.
3: Well, you mentioned UNMC's growth. It's consistent. I'm sure you want to continue that. What are some of the goals and priorities in the next few years?
4: So our goals are to continue to grow the healthcare workforce. We'll be number one, number two, and number three, because we know that that's of vital importance to Nebraskans. We also recognize that artificial intelligence is here. You know, it's here to stay. So we want to make sure that our students know how to use it responsibly to get a better education. We want to really limit the debt burden of our students. We know that one of the things that prevents students from pursuing healthcare professions is their concern about debt. And one of my goals is to really reduce that burden for every single Nebraskan as much as possible through getting more scholarships in place. For some students, it's more than just scholarships, it's making our programs available as close to home as possible, because we know some students they can't leave their communities. It's a non-starter if they're going to become healthcare professionals. And we can't afford to leave any student behind, because we know there's so many communities who are looking to us to help meet the healthcare workforce needs. So that's another thing we're going to do, is continue to figure out how we can make sure that we remove the barriers that prevent students from becoming healthcare professionals. We also want to make sure that we are more efficient in the way we do our business, so that our faculty, staff, and students can really focus on what they want to do every day, which is, you know, to teach our students, to provide care to our patients, and to provide life-saving cures. So that means that we have to make sure that all the systems we have in place are working to the benefit of our faculty, staff, students, and patients. That's something we're really honed in on as well. And then, of course, as we look forward, we've got to also be thinking about some of the opportunities that we have to really transform lives beyond the things, the way we think about them. We are the number one economic engine for the state of Nebraska. You know, we are the largest employers, UNMC Nebraska Medicine, and that's not just in Omaha, it's across the state in terms of our opportunities that we have with partnerships we have across the state. So we understand the importance of the economic impact of having a nurse, a physical therapist, a physician in the communities that we serve, and we really want to continue to help communities stay vibrant.
3: Well, one item that I'm sure has been on your mind in 2026 and will continue to be is the merger between UNMC and Nebraska Medicine, two organizations that were hand in hand but now officially becoming one. What opportunities are presented by this, and what challenges exist?
4: Well, so when you think about UNMC and Nebraska Medicine, the reality is that most people don't know the difference, right? We have the same mission, we have the same logo, right? We share the same, faculty, like at the doctors who work at Nebraska Medicine are UNMC employees. So I think the opportunities to continue to work together, a lot of people who come to UNMC or Nebraska Medicine choose to go there because of the reputations of both organizations. You have a world-class academic health center with a world-class, you know, hospital system. And that's what attracted me, for example, initially when I was being asked to look at the job, is just that opportunity that was presenting itself, having both of those organizations. And I know that's true for a lot of my colleagues and a lot of the staff who come there. So that is the promise, is that we can continue to provide for Nebraskans these two high-quality organizations where you can be proud of, either to get your education or to have your family member get trained. At the same time, knowing that Nebraska Medicine is the last stop in the state of Nebraska for anybody who needs any kind of high-quality care that they may not be able to be provided in some of the communities here just because of the cost and the expertise needed. Of course, you know, part of the challenge of with the merger is just ensuring that the financial structures of both organizations continue to be strong, and that's where the ongoing conversations in ensuring that's the case. We have an incredible philanthropic community, and just continue to make sure that remains the same.
3: Well, Dr. Davies, I want to give you a chance to say anything else. I know your 30-day vetting period as priority candidate is coming to a close here at the end of the week. Is there any other message you want people to know as you continue to solicit input?
4: Well, you know, I love UNMC, and I think, you know, and Nebraskans are hardworking, and I think they look to us to help them in a number of ways as we partner together, and I see an opportunity to continue to do that. I believe that, the best years are ahead of us, our best work is ahead of us, and I'm excited and optimistic for the next 10 years.
3: All right, well, thanks so much for taking time to chat.
4: Thank you, Michael. It's a real pleasure and honor.
2: Regents likely to vote to appoint Davies as chancellor at its next meeting. We have the full-length interview, meanwhile, of this interview available on our YouTube channel. I could see a couple more days of scattered storms around the state before things really warm up this weekend. Details next in your AccuWeather forecast. This is News Channel Nebraska.

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0: Won't stay wonderful for long, as we'll be seeing some storms move through tonight. A lot of weather disturbances in the central U.S., and it's really bringing in a lot of warm, humid air that makes things unstable. Now, it may not look as warm out west, where it'll be in the 50s, 60s for the rest of the state, but the instability relates to the thunderstorms, and we'll see that pretty much from all the way out in North Platte to the I-29 corridor and the Iowa state line. There is a possibility for some severe weather tonight, mainly in the central part of the state and possibly the southeast. We're talking hail and high winds. And tonight, if any night, is the best chance for that to happen. The rest of the week, storms should mellow out a bit. Tomorrow, we'll see highs in the 70s and 80s for most of the east, 80s and 90s as we get out west. And once again, going to be seeing showers and storms pretty much all across the state tomorrow. Again, not expecting anything of the severe nature for Thursday, but stay alert for tonight, especially as we get into those late evening and overnight hours. That's when the possibility is strongest for severe weather. We'll see things mellow out a bit as we get towards the weekend, too. That's coming up in your extended forecast.
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0: monitoring device was found in North Lincoln. Correctional Services say Ekman began a sentence in July of 2024 after a conviction of criminal possession of four or more financial transaction devices and possession of a controlled substance. A jury trial underway for the man charged in the death of State Trooper Kyle McCasey. Thomas Jordan of Palmyra faces a count of misdemeanor motor vehicle homicide in Cass County Court. He pleaded not guilty. A three-day trial started yesterday. Authorities say Jordan was driving a snowplow and clearing lanes last February on I-80 when he accidentally hit and killed Trooper McCasey, who was working the crash scene. McCasey was recently added to the National Law Enforcement Officers Memorial in Washington, D.C. If convicted, Jordan faces up to a year in jail, a $1,000 fine, or both. A South Central Nebraska truck driver cited for failure to yield after a crash in southeast Nebraska where a woman was flown by medical helicopter to Lincoln. The Otoe County Sheriff's Office investigated after an Otoe County vehicle stopped on the highway and tried to turn into Nebraska City on Steam Wagon Road. Authorities say it was struck from behind and pushed across the highway into a ditch. Both occupants of the car were in the front seat. A passenger was speaking with first responders but required transport to a trauma center. The driver of the truck was not injured. Highway 75 traffic was maintained during the response. A single vehicle accident involving a loaded cement truck led to a lengthy shutdown of a state highway in southeast Nebraska. The Gage County Sheriff's Office says the crash happened when 47-year-old Christopher Rebon of Lincoln was driving eastbound on Highway 41 near the town of Adams. Authorities say Rebon swerved to avoid an animal in the road, which led to a lengthy highway closure and cleanup effort. Authorities said the north lane of the highway had been milled for road work, which created a drop-off between lanes. The truck went into a skid, overturned onto its side, and slid down the road, blocking the highway. Rebon suffered what were called minor injuries, but declined transport to a medical facility. The McCook City Council has laid out a plan to pay off what the city manager says is one of the community's largest investments in decades. The Gerald Walters Sports Complex comes with a price tag of about $17 million. Construction well underway, the first phase set to be done this September. Back in 2022, city voters passed a half-cent sales tax to pay for the project. In the meantime, the city had to take out some short-term loans to buy property, lay out infrastructure, and begin the building process. Now, they're starting to pay off those loans with a long-term option, borrowing $26 million. McCook officials say the initial costs of building up everything in, around, and under the area weren't factored into the price point of building out the sports complex itself. Now, the increased amount isn't going to add an increase to the taxes collected, though. They'll use that revenue to pay down the debt from the loans through the previously approved half-cent sales tax. Now, the state's top seniors getting ready for this weekend's Shrine Bowl. We'll preview the North team next in sports. You're watching News Channel Nebraska.
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2: Welcome to the literal calm before the storm, or storms, plural, that'll be coming in tonight. But we start out with a pretty happy hump day there. 80s all across the great state of Nebraska. And tonight, yeah, that's when we have the best chance for severe weather this week. Lot of weather disturbances moving through the central U.S., and that's bringing in some warm, humid air, causing that instability and the possibility for the hail, high winds, severe weather. As we drop down into the 60s for most of the eastern part of the state, 50s out west, we'll see those storms moving through pretty much the eastern two-thirds of Nebraska. And again, as you look at the central, south central, southeast, this is where you have the greatest chance for that hail, the high winds. So find ways to stay notified and stay alert, because tonight is the night, if any night this week, that we could be seeing that severe weather. We'll see more storms as the week progresses, just not of the stronger nature. As we get into your Thursday, 70s and 80s, the highs for the west, 80s and 90s as we get out east. and pretty much no spot except

0: maybe southeast Nebraska, and they deserve a break. They've been seeing a lot lately. Pretty much no part of Nebraska is going to be unscathed as far as storms all across the state as we get into tomorrow, but they should be mellower than the ones that we're going to be seeing today. As we look at your extended forecast for the Northeast, once we get through that wet Wednesday, Thursday, and Friday, at least wet starting tonight, then we'll get a little bit of a break on Saturday. Should be gorgeous with highs in the 80s, and then rain returning, but temps staying pretty consistent in the 80s all the way through the middle of next week. Southeast seeing more of the same, storms tonight and all the way through Friday, little break on Saturday as it warms up close to 90, and then a chance for more precip on Sunday, and then a big warm up through mid next week into the 90s. Same for the central, although be it your rain will end a little bit earlier, just seeing it tonight and into tomorrow, and then smooth sailing all the way through next week. 80s and 90s, lots of sunshine, just going to be gorgeous in central Nebraska. Northwest heating up big time after we get through a couple of rainy days there. Look at that, close to 100 on Saturday and staying up there for Sunday before it briefly mellows out, but it's going to be one of the hottest parts of the state for the next week. Southwest also seeing again the precip, the storms tonight and tomorrow, and then heating up as we head into the weekend. A little rain to cool you off just briefly though, because we'll see storms and warmer weather as we get into the new week. Again, Southwest and South Central and Southeast, pretty much the whole southern belt, is where we're going to be likely seeing the biggest chances for severe weather over the next week. So at least enjoy the warm temps and know that if we get through tonight, really shouldn't be seeing anything severe weather-wise for the next several days.
1: This is Nebraska. Rugged hills, rolling plains, fertile soils, spectacular vistas. Nebraska is beautiful. Nebraska is home. 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

0: teammates from every corner of Nebraska ahead of the big game. Peter Rice has more from Kearney.
1: The Nebraska Shrine Bowl brings together some of the state's top football players, many of whom spent the past several years competing against one another. Now, the North team is working to build chemistry just a few days before Saturday's All-Star Game in Kearney. The North team features players from communities across Nebraska, from the Panhandle to the northeast corner of the state. With limited time before kickoff, coaches and players are focused on building chemistry as quickly as possible.
2: I think my favorite experience is just coming in and meeting a bunch of great athletes and competing with them. I mean, it's a whole new levels and it's a lot of fun to work with.
1: For many players, Shrine Bowl week is their first opportunity to share a field with athletes they spent years competing against. Now, they're working together towards a common goal.
2: I was really excited to play with him because, you know, being able to play against him for 4 years was hard and challenging, but now being able to be on the same team as him, I think it'll be exciting.
1: Players say the week has already shown them the level of talent assembled on the North roster.
3: It just means a lot to me, I guess, because not everyone comes out to Scotts Bluff, Nebraska, and just shows up for Friday night. So it just means a lot that I can just come here, play against Class A people, Class B, and just be the best.
4: I think it's special because everybody's here is really talented. It's going to be a great competitive game Saturday, and I know people are going to want to come watch, and that's going to help raise money for these Shriners, and it'll help them out in the future, I think.
1: The North team will continue preparations throughout the week before taking the field Saturday afternoon in Kearney. In Kearney, Peter Rice, News Channel Nebraska.
0: And a mainstay of the Nebraska softball dugout stepping down after almost four decades. Associate head coach and pitching coach Lori Sipple retiring after 37 seasons on the Husker coaching staff. Sipple's run with the Huskers actually began as a pitcher from 1985 to 1988. She then joined the coaching staff in 1990 and has been with Nebraska ever since for 18 conference titles, 26 NCAA tournaments, and 6 Women's College World Series. She also represented Team Canada as a player in the 1996 Olympics and coached the Canadian national team in 2008. And that's sports for your Wednesday. Stick around. We got more news and weather on the way. Thanks for joining us. Have a great day. This is News Channel Nebraska.
5: News Channel Nebraska is televising All-Star Football this weekend. 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You can watch the game on statewide providers like Dish 30 or 35, Allo 181, or Spectrum, as well as Cox in Omaha. 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

0: Well, hello there and good morning. It's Wednesday, June 3rd, and you're watching News Channel Nebraska. My name's Eric McKay. Thank you so much for joining us. Coming up for you this hour, authorities offering details after a man is fatally shot during a confrontation with Omaha police. Details from the scene on the way. And state leaders celebrating what they're calling a transformative bill for energy independence in Nebraska. That story and much more coming up. But first, the off and on chances of thunderstorms continuing over the next couple of days. Michael J. Anthony has those details now in your AccuWeather forecast.
1: Well, it will start out as a relatively happy hump day, at least temperature-wise, very consistent, highs in the 80s all the way across the state into the panhandle. It's going to be that way most of this week. Where it gets a little hairy is as we get into tonight, temps in the 60s for most of the east, a little cooler out in the panhandle, pretty much for the western third of the state. But that's when we've got several weather disturbances moving through the central U.S., and that's bringing that warm, humid air up into Nebraska, causing the possibility for some strong, even severe storms with hail and high winds, and that's going to be blanketing pretty much the eastern two-thirds of the state tonight. So stay alert, because we could get something a little nasty. Tomorrow we'll see highs in the 70s for most of the east, 80s and 90s out west, and yes, more storms, although less severe, all across Nebraska.
0: We'll have your full forecast coming up later this hour. First, though, let's take a look at our top headlines today.

0: Less than an hour after Omaha police posted on social media about the historic low crime rate in the city, authorities detail a shootout after a man refused to leave his residence. Police Chief Todd Schmatterer said the 58-year-old man was intent on fighting with Omaha police. Authorities initially got the call a few minutes before 9 a.m. as a landlord was trying to evict the man from his home. Schmatterer said the man had made multiple references of having a high-capacity rifle and 2,300 rounds of ammunition. Schmatterer said the man moved into an open space in the wall of the house and began to fire at officers, who returned fire, killing the man. Schmatterer said this is the fourth time Omaha police have taken fire in the last month.
1: Here we are again in the city of Omaha with officers being shot at again. And I'll leave this with everybody here. The Omaha Police Department comes. Our main concern is the preservation of life. And they did that. They got the two people out of this house. They took up a position with the SWAT team. And they had to deal with a very dangerous offender that was so dangerous, he decided he wanted to fire at Omaha Police and SWAT team members.
0: Two people who were in the house came out uninjured. Schmatterer said there were no other injuries to anyone else involved. If you don't feel like your money is working for you, you're not alone. A new study by Edward Jones and Gallup found only 16% of adults in the U.S. feel financially fulfilled. It's a bit of an unusual term, but the survey is meant to look at how finances align with well-being and confidence. 51% are what the study calls financially conflicted. The rest considered financially stressed, with money often controlling aspects of their lives, leading to mental and physical health problems. Governor Jim Pillen joined state senators and public power leaders yesterday to celebrate the passage of an energy law in Nebraska, a ceremonial signing held for LB 1261. It prohibits the use of eminent domain in getting land for privately owned electric generation facilities. Supporters said the law allows private companies to finance and build large-scale energy generation projects needed to serve major industrial users, rather than placing those costs on public power utilities and ratepayers.
2: Transformative bill for the future to grow Nebraska. And as I love to say, we're incredibly open for business. This is another gigantic example on that.
0: The bill passed on a 33-16 vote. It was the priority legislation for Columbus Senator Mike Mosier, who said the measure also gives public power providers flexibility if major projects fail or if market conditions change. More news next. You're watching News Channel Nebraska.
3: 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Got a great shot of a spectacular sunrise or sunset? How about an impressive look at a Nebraska thunderstorm? We want to see it. 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
0: Security amping up in the nation's capital as the America 250 celebration gets closer. Nebraska doing its part.

0: Walmart, Governor Jim Pillen has deployed about 200 Nebraska National Guard members to Washington, D.C. to help federal law enforcement there. Rebecca Turco has more on the efforts to keep people safe during the semi-quincentennial.
1: From robots that can handle explosives to bomb-sniffing canines, federal law enforcement are pulling out all the security stops for the Freedom 250 celebrations.
2: D.C. is no stranger to large events, and we work together every day to ensure the highest safety for our protectees and for the public.
1: Officials say it's been months of planning, calling it an unprecedented level of coordination to support these large-scale events, which include everything from next weekend's UFC fight to the Freedom 250 Grand Prix, and of course, the big fireworks show.
3: You are going to see a large amount of law enforcement over this 250th celebration. They are there to keep you safe.
4: If you're at the different events along the National Mall, you'll see these U.S. Park Police horses. They give officers height advantage plus rapid response capabilities with all the closed roads in the area.
5: This is integrated with three of our robots.
1: There'll be bomb squads on standby. U.S. Capitol Police are ready to take any suspected explosives and put them in this containment vessel if necessary.
5: Whatever it is you're putting in there is rated for in the event that it should detonate. It's contained completely inside, and everybody that's on the outside is completely safe.
1: The FBI says they're not tracking any credible threats to the events right now.
6: It comes as no surprise to anyone that D.C. on a normal day is a target-rich environment. And we are prepared for any threats, and we will work with our partners to address those.
1: As always, officials say if you see something, say something.
0: A Southeast Nebraska artist planning a project that celebrates her hometown and America's history while getting the next generation of artists involved. Dan Swanson has more.
7: Katie Dia is leading a public space mural at one of Nebraska City's busiest intersections and inviting youth to be a part of the community's arts.
8: I think a lot goes into a mural. It is not only about making a single image, but being able to participate in something in your community, being hands-on. Art is something that can allow you expression, and it can allow you to have fun. I think a lot of people have this false idea that it's serious, that it has to be something you're really good at, when really it's something anybody can put their hands on and be excited to be a part of, and can be a part of your community and integrate it into a space.
7: Dia has been holding workshops for youth over the past few weeks on topics including the mural design.
8: As far as the design and thinking about the design, I've been working for the past few weeks really trying to iterate a design that culturally integrates our history of the city as a timeline.
7: Dia, the 2021 Dream Switch Postcard Contest winner among 500 local students, aspires to be an art teacher and muralist. She said the America 250 mural is a valuable opportunity for young people.
8: I grid out the image. So the process of it is I grid out the image and we can just paint it in. It's like a paint by color, essentially. And there shouldn't be any stress about having to have a super strong skill within the arts to do it.
7: Nebraska City's America 250 Committee proposes the mural for the intersection at 1024 Central Avenue. From Nebraska City, I'm Dan Swanson, News Channel Nebraska.
0: And we're looking at a few more storms with heat and humidity returning this weekend. Details next in your AccuWeather forecast. 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
0: It'll start out as a warm and wonderful Wednesday, as we'll see 80s all across the great state of Nebraska, but it won't stay wonderful for long, as we'll be seeing some storms move through tonight. A lot of weather disturbances in the central U.S., and it's really bringing in a lot of warm, humid air that makes things unstable. Now, it may not look as warm out west, where it'll be in the 50s, 60s for the rest of the state, but the instability relates to the thunderstorms, and we'll see that pretty much from all the way out in North Platte to the I-29 corridor and the Iowa state line. There is a possibility for some severe weather tonight, mainly in the central part of the state and possibly the southeast. We're talking hail and high winds, and tonight, if any night, is the best chance for that to happen. The rest of the week, storms should mellow out a bit. Tomorrow, we'll see highs in the 70s and 80s for most of the east, 80s and 90s as we get out west. And once again, going to be seeing showers and storms pretty much all across the state tomorrow. Again, not expecting anything of the severe nature for Thursday, but stay alert for tonight, especially as we get into those late evening and overnight hours. That's when the possibility is strongest for severe weather. We'll see things mellow out a bit as we get towards the weekend too. That's coming up in your extended forecast.

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0: Scan QR codes on Spirit of Nebraska posters for a chance to win a $100 ethanol gas card and vote for Best Of. 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
6: Well, the mid-morning view of Wayne, America was sunny. Might see some clouds moving in throughout the afternoon, though, as the chance for severe weather ramps up a little bit as we get into the afternoon and evening. That's going to be the case probably for the next 3 days, the chance of thunderstorms and potential severe weather. Saw some heavy rain in north central Nebraska yesterday, over 2 inches east of Valentine. All that rain kind of ran eastward, caused a flood advisory to be issued in Holt County. Some of the low-lying areas there around O'Neill saw some minor flooding, some standing water over some roads. By midday, that's expected to clear up just in time for more rain. A level 2 risk for severe weather has now been extended into Nebraska. This map changed this morning. This yellow area was north of the state line. That has changed, so better chance to see severe weather in north central Nebraska this afternoon and evening. But as you can see, it's a pretty widespread chance for much of the state. Same deal tomorrow, where you're looking at north central and northwest Nebraska. Again, a level 2 risk. That means individualized severe weather popping up here and there. Nothing widespread expected, but most of the rest of the state expecting some type of thunderstorm activity tomorrow. And even into Friday now, they've got a level 2 risk in eastern Nebraska working its way into the state in the afternoon and evening hours. Zooming in on this one a little bit, since this is fairly new information for Friday, this would be afternoon, evening, probably just after supper time, the best chance to see severe weather Friday. High winds, heavy hail would be the best chance of this. Again, nothing widespread expected, just an isolated storm here or there, but you'll want to keep a weather radio handy for probably the next 2 or 3 days or so. Once that moves out of the way, though, things will clear up for the weekend. Things are going to be gorgeous and in some cases downright summer-like. Very hot temperatures expected to move into the state this week. We can expect that. We are in meteorological summer now, after all. June 3rd today, to be specific. Let's take a look back at this date in history. A very different type of weather. One of the largest weather disasters in Nebraska history. On this date in 1980, Grand Island hit by a massive supercell. 7 tornadoes touched down in and around the city. The storm killed 5 people, 200 people injured. Hundreds were left without homes. Businesses were leveled. Schools severely damaged. This was a major, major storm system. President Jimmy Carter actually came out to survey the damage himself firsthand. The storm caused about $300 million in damage. That's about $1.2 billion in today's dollars. 1965 on this date, America reached new heights. The first American completed a spacewalk. Astronaut Edward White II performed the spacewalk as part of the Gemini 4 mission. White was connected to the spacecraft by 2 lines for the duration of his maneuver. He was out in space performing his walk for 23 minutes, a major milestone in space history on this date. America reached new heights in a different way on this date in 2017 when mountain climber Alex Honnold became the first person to free solo climb El Capitan. The mountain has a nearly 3,000-foot tall face located in Yosemite National Park. Now, free soloing

is when a climber does not use ropes or other safety gear. You'll sometimes hear it called free soloing. You'll sometimes hear it called being insane. Either way, the historic climb took just under 4 hours to do. An amazing feat. There's an amazing documentary about it as well, Free Solo. Although I will say it is about as intense a documentary as you can watch. In the meantime, we've got more news and weather coming your way next. Thank you so much for joining us. Have a great day. This is News Channel Nebraska.

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3: Well, it will start out as a relatively happy hump day, at least temperature-wise, very consistent, highs in the 80s all the way across the state into the panhandle. It's going to be that way most of this week. Where it gets a little hairy is as we get into tonight. Temps in the 60s for most of the east, a little cooler out in the panhandle, pretty much for the western third of the state. But that's when we've got several weather disturbances moving through the central U.S., and that's bringing that warm, humid air up into Nebraska, causing the possibility for some strong, even severe storms with hail and high winds. And that's going to be blanketing pretty much the eastern two-thirds of the state tonight. So stay alert because we could get something a little nasty. Tomorrow we'll see highs in the 70s for most of the east, 80s and 90s out west. And yes, more storms, although less severe, all across Nebraska.
4: A southeast Nebraska county among the hardest hit by last month's severe weather is still waiting to hear if the state will help fund its recovery. In the meantime, locals are already working to say thank you to everyone who's already helped. Tim Hackett has more.
5: Over a weekend in May, many stretches of southeast Nebraska were struck by severe thunderstorms and scattered tornadoes. From this part of the state, one of the areas most directly impacted was Jefferson County. And in Jefferson County, one of the areas most directly impacted was the Fairbury Cemetery.
6: Looked to me like a war zone, which is a term that I've heard other people use since then many times. I mean, it was just devastating. I mean, we were seriously considering closing the cemetery for Memorial Day weekend because we didn't think it was safe for people to be in there.
5: But the local community stepped up with about a dozen employees from the County Highway Department, plus another dozen volunteers from in and around town working all day that Tuesday and Wednesday to make the cemetery passable in time for Memorial Day.
7: They're all people that had their own properties and probably their own damage, yet they found time to come out there and clean up. And you can't say perfect, but darn near to it.
5: The cemetery board is now planning to host a celebratory cookout for anyone who volunteered to help clean the place up. That will be at the Fairbury VFW on June 11th. But while progress has certainly been made at this particular location, there is still work to do across the rest of Jefferson County. County Emergency Manager John McKee reported the storms have caused more than $2.5 million worth of damage across the county, and that's just factoring in public property. The county commissioners filed an official state of emergency declaration at their meeting 2 weeks ago, but have yet to hear back from Governor Pillen's office.
8: There'll be money for our roads department. That declaration that I recommended to you to sign, that opens this door. Without that, there is no money to come back for it. So,
5: McKee estimates that countywide cleanup is somewhere between 60 and 70% complete, but state reimbursements granted by approval of that declaration would go a long way towards facilitating the recovery efforts. In Jefferson County, Tim Hackett, News Channel Nebraska.
4: Well, those outdoor warning sirens, certainly a familiar sound during severe weather season, but many emergency officials say residents often misunderstand when and why they're activated. Brendan Flood has more.
9: When severe weather hits Norfolk, one of these outdoor sirens, as the one behind me, goes off. Today, I spoke with emergency manager Bobby Reiser, who gave me more information about these sirens and how they are used.
10: From tornadoes to large hail and damaging winds, severe thunderstorms are common across Nebraska this time of year. Emergency manager for Nebraska Region 11, Bobby Reiser, says if weather conditions generate a legitimate life safety issue, outdoor warning sirens will be activated. There are a variety of reasons that sirens go off, but people's response should be the same.
11: The city of Norfolk does not change the sound of their sirens at all. If it's going off, take shelter immediately.
10: There are three reasons that sirens go off in Madison County. If the National Weather Service issues a tornado warning, or if a storm spotter sees a funnel cloud or tornado, hail of 2 inches or more in diameter, or when winds exceed 70 miles per hour. Reiser says winds up to those speeds are considered hurricane level winds and have the strength to rip telephone poles out of the ground.
11: A lot of people feel that they're supposed to hear the sirens inside the house, and that's not the purpose of their outdoor warning sirens. So they won't wake you up out of a sound sleep in the middle of the night. They are for folks who are outside who don't have any other way of getting alerts.
10: Whether it's a tornado, damaging winds, or large hail, Reiser encourages residents to have multiple ways of receiving weather alerts anytime outdoor warning sirens are activated. In Norfolk, Brendan Flood, News Channel Nebraska.
4: Well, a tense day of poll watching yesterday. Key primaries held all over the nation. Details next. But first, Michael J. Anthony in your AccuWeather forecast.
3: Well, it will start out as a relatively happy hump day, at least temperature-wise. Very consistent. Highs in the 80s all the way across the state into the panhandle. It's going to be that way most of this week. Where it gets a little hairy is as we get into tonight. Temps in the 60s for most of the east, a little cooler out in the panhandle, pretty much for the western third of the state. But that's when we've got several weather disturbances moving through the central U.S., and that's bringing that warm, humid air up into Nebraska, causing the possibility for some strong, even severe storms with hail and high winds. And that's going to be blanketing pretty much the eastern two-thirds of the state tonight. So stay alert, because we could get something a little nasty. Tomorrow we'll see highs in the 70s for most of the east, 80s and 90s out west. And yes, more storms, although less severe, all across Nebraska.
4: Well, it could take quite some time to count all of the votes from yesterday's California primaries. The winners may not be known for days. Reed Binion has more.
12: June primaries are

0: notoriously lower turnout, but this one is trending above that norm.
1: Election officials in California expecting to tally a higher than normal turnout in this year's primary elections held Tuesday. Six states held primaries Tuesday, but the elections in the Golden State captured a lot of interest. Two in particular, the race for mayor of Los Angeles, America's second largest city, and of course the gubernatorial primary for a chance to lead the most populous state in the nation after term-limited Governor Gavin Newsom leaves office. As expected, that crowded primary saw three top contenders emerge in early election night returns. Trump-backed political commentator Steve Hilton, billionaire Democratic activist Tom Steyer, and former Biden administration health secretary Javier Becerra. Early returns also supported expectations in the Los Angeles mayoral primary, with three contenders emerging. Current Mayor Karen Bass running for re-election, Republican former reality TV star Spencer Pratt, and Democratic Socialist LA City Council member Nithya Raman. Bass projected to advance to the general election.
2: It's looking good so far, and I am so glad to be here with everyone.
1: I'm Reid Binion reporting.
3: A candidate backed by President Donald Trump has fallen in the Iowa primary. Zach Lahn won the Republican nomination for Iowa governor. Lahn defeated four Republicans, including U.S. Representative Randy Feenstra, who was endorsed by Trump. Lahn owns an investment company, lives on a farm in eastern Iowa that's been in his family for a century. He previously worked for conservative political organization Americans for Prosperity. Lahn will face state auditor Rob Sand, the lone Democrat who currently holds statewide office in November. They're running to replace outgoing GOP Governor Kim Reynolds. Meanwhile, Republican U.S. Representative Ashley Hinson and Democratic State Representative Josh Turek won last night's U.S. Senate primaries in Iowa. That sets the stage for a competitive race this fall. Democrats eyeing the open seat vacated by retiring Republican Senator Joni Ernst. Before Ernst's election in 2014, Iowa was represented by Democrat Tom Harkin for three decades, marking a period where Democrats were still competitive statewide. Nearly a month ago, Nebraska's Board of Regents named Dr. Delly Davies the priority candidate for UNMC Chancellor. He's been interim chancellor since 2024, after serving under now university president Dr. Jeff Gold. As part of the priority candidate vetting process, Davies has visited each UNMC campus over the last month, including the nursing college in Norfolk. That's where he sat down with our Michael Shively to talk about the future of the medical center.
4: Dr. Davies, you're on quite the journey right now as the priority candidate for UNMC Chancellor. You've been across the states doing student forums, faculty forums, and talking with the public. What has the experience been like so far?
5: It's been exhilarating. You know, I love Nebraska, and it's always, to me, I get my energy just from engaging with the incredible people that make up Nebraska, students, faculty, staff, community members who have a great pride in UNMC, the University of Nebraska system, and all that we do every day to partner with them in helping meet the workforce needs of the state of Nebraska.
4: Well, you've been with UNMC for well over a decade now, and almost 2 years actually as the interim chancellor.
5: Correct.
4: Why is this a position that you want to seek in a permanent capacity?
5: Well, you know, UNMC has a very powerful mission. So our mission is to lead the world in transforming lives for individuals and communities through extraordinary education, research, and clinical care. And that is a mission that keeps me going every day. We know that Nebraska has a huge workforce shortage that UNMC works day and night to try to help contribute to solving. We are the largest healthcare providers for the state of Nebraska, and I know that we could be doing more, and we want to do more by partnering with our communities, and we're going to do more. You know, we every day have faculty, staff, and students who are contributing to life-saving cures for Nebraskans and the country, and diagnostics. And, you know, of course, we have partners across the state that look to us to provide extraordinary clinical care. That gets me excited every day.
4: Well, you mentioned UNMC's growth. It's consistent. I'm sure you want to continue that. What are some of the goals and priorities in the next few years?
5: So Our goals are

0: to continue to grow the healthcare workforce will be number one, number two, and number three, because we know that that's of vital importance to Nebraskans. We also recognize that artificial intelligence is here. You know, it's here to stay. So we want to make sure that our students know how to use it responsibly to get a better education. We want to really limit the debt burden of our students. We know that one of the things that prevents students from pursuing healthcare professions is their concern about debt. And it's, one of my goals is to really reduce that burden for every single Nebraskan as much as possible through getting more scholarships in place. For some students, it's more than just scholarships, it's making our programs available as close to home as possible, because we know some students they can't leave their communities. It's a non-starter if they're going to become healthcare professionals. And we can't afford to leave any student behind, because we know there's so many communities who are looking to us to help meet the healthcare workforce needs. So that's another thing we're going to do, is continue to figure out how we can make sure that we remove the barriers that prevent students from becoming healthcare professionals. We also want to make sure that we are more efficient in the way we do our business, so that our faculty, staff, and students can really focus on what they want to do every day, which is, to teach our students, to provide care to our patients, and to provide life-saving cures. So that means that we have to make sure that all the systems we have in place are working to the benefit of our faculty, staff, students, and patients. That's something we're really honed in on as well. And then, of course, as we look forward, we've got to also be thinking about some of the opportunities that we have to really transform lives beyond the things, the way we think about them. We are the number one economic engine for the state of Nebraska. We are the largest employers, UNMC Nebraska Medicine, and that's not just in Omaha, it's across the state in terms of our opportunities that we have with partnerships we have across the state. So we understand the importance of the economic impact of having a nurse, a physical therapist, a physician in the communities that we serve, and we really want to continue to help communities stay vibrant.
1: Well, one item that I'm sure has been on your mind in 2026 and will continue to be is the merger between UNMC and Nebraska Medicine, two organizations that were hand in hand but now officially becoming one. What opportunities are presented by this, and what challenges exist?
0: Well, so when you think about UNMC and Nebraska Medicine, the reality is that most people don't know the difference, right? We have the same mission, we have the same logo, right? We share the same faculty, like the doctors who work at Nebraska Medicine are UNMC employees. So I think the opportunities to continue to work together, a lot of people who come to UNMC or Nebraska Medicine choose to go there because of the reputations of both organizations. You have a world-class academic health center with a world-class, hospital system. And that's what attracted me, for example, initially when I was being asked to look at the job, is just that opportunity that was presenting itself, having both of those organizations. And I know that's true for a lot of my colleagues and a lot of the staff who come there. So that is the promise, is that we can continue to provide for Nebraskans these two high quality organizations where you can be proud of, either to get your education or to have your family member get trained. At the same time, knowing that Nebraska Medicine is the last stop in the state of Nebraska for anybody who needs any kind of high quality care that they may not be able to be provided in some of the communities here, just because of the cost and the expertise needed. Of course, part of the challenge with the merger is just ensuring that the financial structures of both organizations continue to be strong, and that's where the ongoing conversations in ensuring that's the case. We have an incredible philanthropic community, and just continue to make sure that remains the same.
1: Well, Dr. Davies, I want to give you a chance to say anything else. I know your 30-day vetting period as priority candidate is coming to a close here at the end of the week. Is there any other message you want people to know as you continue to solicit input?
0: Well, I love UNMC, and I think, Nebraskans are hardworking, and I think they look to us to help them in a number of ways as we partner together, and I see an opportunity to continue to do that. I believe that the best years are ahead of us, our best work is ahead of us, and I'm excited and optimistic for the next 10 years.
1: All right, well, thanks so much for taking time to chat.
0: Thank you, Michael. It's a real pleasure and honor.
2: 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We have the full-length interview, meanwhile, of this interview available on our YouTube channel. I could see a couple more days of scattered storms around the state before things really warm up this weekend. Details next in your AccuWeather forecast. 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
1: Warm and wonderful Wednesday, as we'll see 80s all across the great state of Nebraska, but it won't stay wonderful for long, as we'll be seeing some storms move through tonight. A lot of weather disturbances in the central U.S., and it's really bringing in a lot of warm, humid air that makes things unstable. Now, it may not look as warm out west, where it'll be in the 50s, 60s for the rest of the state, but the instability relates to the thunderstorms, and we'll see that pretty much from all the way out in North Platte to the I-29 corridor and the Iowa state line. There is a possibility for some severe weather tonight, mainly in the central part of the state and possibly the southeast. We're talking hail and high winds. And tonight, if any night, is the best chance for that to happen. The rest of the week, storms should mellow out a bit. Tomorrow, we'll see highs in the 70s and 80s for most of the east, 80s and 90s as we get out west. And once again, going to be seeing showers and storms pretty much all across the state tomorrow. Again, not expecting anything of the severe nature for Thursday, but stay alert for tonight, especially as we get into those late evening and overnight hours. That's when the possibility is strongest for severe weather. We'll see things mellow out a bit as we get towards the weekend, too. That's coming up in your extended forecast.
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5: Back to News Channel Nebraska. Let's take another look at our top stories today. A jury trial underway for the man charged in the death of State Trooper Kyle McCasey. Thomas Jordan of Palmyra faces a count of misdemeanor motor vehicle homicide in Cass County Court. He pleaded not guilty. A 3-day trial started yesterday. Authorities say Jordan was driving a snowplow and clearing lanes last February on I-80 when he accidentally hit and killed Trooper McCasey, who was working the crash scene. McCasey was recently added to the National Law Enforcement Officers Memorial in Washington, D.C. If convicted, Jordan faces up to a year in jail, a $1,000 fine, or both. A South Central Nebraska truck driver cited for failure to yield after a crash in southeast Nebraska where a woman was flown by medical helicopter to Lincoln. The Otoe County Sheriff's Office investigated after an Otoe County vehicle stopped on the highway and tried to turn into Nebraska City on Steam Wagon Road. Authorities say it was struck from behind and pushed across the highway into a ditch. Both occupants of the car were in the front seat. A passenger was speaking with first responders but required transport to a trauma center. The driver of the truck was not injured. Highway 75 traffic was maintained during the response. A single vehicle accident involving a loaded cement truck led to a lengthy shutdown of a state highway in southeast Nebraska. The Gage County Sheriff's Office says the crash happened when 47-year-old Christopher Rebon of Lincoln was driving eastbound on Highway 41 near the town of Adams. Authorities say Rebon swerved to avoid an animal in the road, which led to a lengthy highway closure and cleanup effort. Authorities said the north lane of the highway had been milled for road work, which created a drop-off between lanes. The truck went into a skid, overturned onto its side, and slid down the road, blocking the highway. Rebon suffered what were called minor injuries, but declined to transport to a medical facility. Now, the state's top seniors getting ready for this weekend's Shrine Bowl. We'll preview the North team next in sports. 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
7: Welcome to the literal calm before the storm, or storms, plural, that'll be coming in tonight. But we start out with a pretty happy hump day there. 80s all across the great state of Nebraska. And tonight, yeah, that's when we have the best chance for severe weather this week. Lot of weather disturbances moving through the central U.S., and that's bringing in some warm, humid air, causing that instability and the possibility for the hail, high winds, severe weather. As we drop down into the 60s for most of the eastern part of the state, 50s out west, we'll see those storms moving through pretty much the eastern two-thirds of Nebraska. And again, as you look at the central, south central, southeast, this is where you have the greatest chance for that hail, the high winds. So find ways to stay notified and stay alert, because tonight is the night, if any night this week, that we could be seeing that severe weather. We'll see more storms as the week progresses, just not of the stronger nature. As we get into your Thursday, 70s and 80s, the highs for the west, 80s and 90s as we get out east, and pretty much a no spot except maybe southeast Nebraska, and they deserve a break. They've been seeing a lot lately. Pretty much no part of Nebraska is going to be unscathed as far as storms all across the state as we get into tomorrow, but they should be mellower than the ones that we're going to be seeing today. As we look at your extended forecast for the Northeast, once we get through that wet Wednesday, Thursday, and Friday, at least wet starting tonight, then we'll get a little bit of a break on Saturday. Should be gorgeous with highs in the 80s. And then Rain returning, but temps staying pretty consistent.

0: the 80s all the way through the middle of next week. Southeast seeing more of the same, storms tonight and all the way through Friday, little break on Saturday as it warms up close to 90, and then a chance for more precip on Sunday, and then a big warm up through mid next week into the 90s. Same for the central, although be it your rain will end a little bit earlier, just seeing it tonight and into tomorrow, and then smooth sailing all the way through next week. 80s and 90s, lots of sunshine, just going to be gorgeous in central Nebraska. Northwest heating up big time after we get through a couple of rainy days there. Look at that, close to 100 on Saturday and staying up there for Sunday before it briefly mellows out, but it's going to be one of the hottest parts of the state for the next week. Southwest also seeing again the precip, the storms tonight and tomorrow, and then heating up as we head into the weekend. A little rain to cool you off just briefly though, because we'll see storms and warmer weather as we get into the new week. Again, Southwest and South Central and Southeast, pretty much the whole southern belt, is where we're going to be likely seeing the biggest chances for severe weather over the next week. So at least enjoy the warm temps and know that if we get through tonight, really shouldn't be seeing anything severe weather-wise for the next several days.
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0: In sports, the state's top football seniors using Shrine Bowl week to build chemistry with teammates from every corner of Nebraska ahead of the big game. Peter Rice has more from Kearney.
1: The Nebraska Shrine Bowl brings together some of the state's top football players, many of whom spent the past several years competing against one another. Now, the North team is working to build chemistry just a few days before Saturday's All-Star game in Kearney. The North team features players from communities across Nebraska, from the Panhandle to the northeast corner of the state. With limited time before kickoff, Coach

0: Coaches and players are focused on building chemistry as quickly as possible.
1: I think my favorite experience is just coming in and meeting a bunch of great athletes and competing with them. I mean, it's a whole new levels and it's a lot of fun to work with.
0: For many players, Shrine Bowl week is their first opportunity to share a field with athletes they spent years competing against. Now, they're working together towards a common goal.
1: I was really excited to play with him because, you know, being able to play against him for 4 years was hard and challenging, but now being able to be on the same team as him, I think it'll be exciting.
0: Players say the week has already shown them the level of talent assembled on the North roster.
2: It just means a lot to me, I guess, because not everyone comes out to Scotts Bluff, Nebraska, and just shows up for Friday night. So it just means a lot that I can just come here, play against Class A people, Class B, and just be the best.
3: I think it's special because everybody's here is really talented. It's going to be a great competitive game Saturday, and I know people are going to want to come watch, and that's going to help raise money for these Shriners, and it'll help them out in the future, I think.
0: The North team will continue preparations throughout the week before taking the field Saturday afternoon in Kearney. In Kearney, Peter Rice, News Channel Nebraska.
4: And a mainstay of the Nebraska softball dugout stepping down after almost four decades. Associate head coach and pitching coach Lori Sipple retiring after 37 seasons on the Husker coaching staff. Sipple's run with the Huskers actually began as a pitcher from 1985 to 1988. She then joined the coaching staff in 1990 and has been with Nebraska ever since for 18 conference titles, 26 NCAA tournaments, and 6 Women's College World Series. She also represented Team Canada as a player in the 1996 Olympics and coached the Canadian national team in 2008. And that's sports for your Wednesday. Stick around. We got more news and weather on the way. Thanks for joining us. Have a great day. This is News Channel Nebraska.
5: News Channel Nebraska is televising All-Star Football this weekend. 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

0: Well, hello there. It's Wednesday, June 3rd, and you're watching News Channel Nebraska. My name's Eric McKay. Thank you so much for joining us. Hope your day's going well so far. Coming up for you this hour, law enforcement in Nebraska making sure drivers hitting the road this summer safely. Details on the way. And will Nebraskans have fewer options for hunting starting next year? Details on a key discussion coming next week and much more on the way. But first, might see more often on thunderstorms as we work through the afternoon. Let's get the details now from Michael J. Anthony in your AccuWeather forecast.
1: Well, it will start out as a relatively happy hump day, at least temperature-wise, very consistent, highs in the 80s all the way across the state into the panhandle. It's going to be that way most of this week. Where it gets a little hairy is as we get into tonight, temps in the 60s for most of the east, a little cooler out in the panhandle, pretty much for the western third of the state. But that's when we've got several weather disturbances moving through the central U.S., and that's bringing that warm, humid air up into Nebraska, causing the possibility for some strong, even severe storms with hail and high winds, and that's going to be blanketing pretty much the eastern two-thirds of the state tonight. So stay alert, because we could get something a little nasty. Tomorrow we'll see highs in the 70s for most of the east, 80s and 90s out west, and yes, more storms, although less severe, all across Nebraska.
0: We'll have your full forecast coming up later this hour. First, though, let's take a look at our top headlines today. Less than an hour after Omaha police posted on social media about the historic low crime rate in the city, authorities detail a shootout after a man refused to leave his residence. Police Chief Todd Schmatterer said the 58-year-old man was intent on fighting with Omaha police. Authorities initially got the call a few minutes before 9 a.m. as a landlord was trying to evict the man from his home. Schmatterer said the man had made multiple references of having a high capacity

0: capacity rifle and 2,300 rounds of ammunition. Schmatterer said the man moved into an open space in the wall of the house and began to fire at officers, who returned fire, killing the man. Schmatterer said this is the fourth time Omaha police have taken fire in the last month.
1: Here we are again in the city of Omaha with officers being shot at again. And I'll leave this with everybody here. The Omaha Police Department comes. Our main concern is the preservation of life. And they did that. They got the two people out of this house. They took up a position with the SWAT team. And they had to deal with a very dangerous offender that was so dangerous, he decided he wanted to fire at Omaha Police team, SWAT team members.
0: Two people who were in the house came out uninjured. Schmatterer said there were no other injuries to anyone else involved. Police are asking the public to be on the lookout for a man missing from Columbus. Authorities say 30-year-old Kenton Keller was last seen Saturday morning. Police say Keller suffers from a history of depression. They do not believe he has his vehicle or his phone. He's a white man, 5'11", 220 pounds. Anyone who sees him should call either Columbus Police or Columbus Crime Stoppers. Hastings Police recently wrapped up a two-week campaign focused on seatbelt enforcement and driver safety. The National Highway Traffic Safety Administration says nearly half of traffic fatalities involve passengers who were not wearing seatbelts. Hastings Police say they hope that campaigns like Make It Click help to create a stronger sense of urgency, especially among younger drivers and passengers.
2: We're finding that our children aren't wearing their seatbelts and we're not even aware of it. We find it out, hey, I went and grabbed something out of my 17-year-old car and his seatbelt's already buckled behind him. And that's primarily where we're seeing the disconnect. It's teenagers and young adults that are not wearing their seatbelts.
0: The department got a grant to fund additional patrol shifts emphasizing seatbelt enforcement from May 15th to May 31st. During the campaign, police say they worked an additional 58 and a half hours and issued 128 seatbelt citations. If you own one of two Ford models, you'll want to take note of this recall. It's a rare case where the manufacturer is warning owners to stop driving their vehicles immediately. The Ford recall covers 4,600 vehicles. It notes that front lower control arm ball joints may have been incorrectly installed or repaired. That, in turn, could allow the control arm to disconnect from the front wheel knuckle. In layman's terms, it could lead to an almost immediate crash. The impacted vehicles, certain Ford Bronco Sports from model years 2021 to 2026, and Ford Mavericks from 2022. To 2026. Ford dealerships will inspect the recalled vehicles and make the necessary repairs at no cost. Notice letters are being sent to owners this week. Nebraskans might have fewer options for hunting starting next year. An agenda for the Nebraska Game and Parks Commission's next meeting shows they're planning on discussing restricting personal limits for deer permits. If approved, the Nebraskans would be limited to one antlered deer permit annually. Hunters are allowed two currently. The commission will also be discussing staff recommendations to shorten the spring turkey season and to reduce the mountain lion permit numbers. Hearings on the proposed changes will be held at the commission's next meeting on June 12th at Mid Plains Community College in North Platte. More news next. 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
3: In every Nebraska town, big or small, there are people who do more than just their jobs. They heal, they care, they give back. They're the nurses who volunteer at community events, the doctors who mentor young students, the therapists, EMTs, home health workers, and clinic staff who go above and beyond, not just for their patients, but for their towns. Now it's time to say thank you. 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
2: Well, if you don't feel like your money is working for you, you're not alone. A new study by Edward Jones and Gallup found only 16% of adults in the U.S. feel financially fulfilled. It's a bit of an unusual term, but the survey is meant to look at how finances align with well-being and confidence. 51% are what the study calls financially conflicted. The rest considered financially stressed, with money often controlling aspects of their lives, leading to mental and physical health problems. Security amping up in the nation's capital as the America 250 celebration gets closer. Nebraska doing its part. Governor Jim Pillen has deployed about 200 Nebraska National Guard members to Washington, D.C. to help federal law enforcement there. Rebecca Turco has more on the efforts to keep people safe during the semi-quincentennial.
3: From robots that can handle explosives to bomb-sniffing canines, federal law enforcement are pulling out all the security stops for the Freedom 250 celebrations.
4: DC is no stranger to large events, and we work together every day to ensure the highest safety for our protectees and for the public.
3: Officials say it's been months of planning, calling it an unprecedented level of coordination to support these large-scale events, which include everything from next weekend's UFC fight to the Freedom 250 Grand Prix, and of course, the big fireworks show.
5: You are going to see a large amount of law enforcement over this 250th celebration. They are there to keep you safe.
6: If you're at the different events along the National Mall, you'll see these U.S. Park Police horses. They give officers height advantage plus rapid response capabilities with all the closed roads in the area.
7: This is integrated with three of our robots.
3: There'll be bomb squads on standby. U.S. Capitol Police are ready to take any suspected explosives and put them in this containment vessel if necessary.
7: Whatever it is you're putting in there is rated for, in the event that it should detonate, it's contained completely inside, and everybody that's on the outside is completely safe.
3: The FBI says they're not tracking any credible threats to the events right now.
8: It comes as no surprise to anyone that DC on a normal day is a target-rich environment. And we are prepared for any threats, and we will work with our partners to address those.
3: As always, officials say if you see something, say something.
2: We're looking at a few more storms with heat and humidity returning this weekend. Details next in your AccuWeather forecast. 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
4: Hi, I'm Kent Bouton, News Channel Nebraska, inviting you to be part of our weather picture of the week. Got a great shot of a spectacular sunrise or sunset? How about an impressive look at a Nebraska thunderstorm? We want to see it. Show off your view of Nebraska's beautiful and sometimes wild weather.
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6: It'll start out as a warm and wonderful Wednesday, as we'll see 80s all across the great state of Nebraska, but it won't stay wonderful for long, as we'll be seeing some storms move through tonight. A lot of weather disturbances in the central U.S., and it's really bringing in a lot of warm, humid air that makes things unstable. Now, it may not look as warm out west, where it'll be in the 50s, 60s for the rest of the state, but the instability relates to the thunderstorms, and we'll see that pretty much from all the way out in North Platte to the I-29 corridor and the Iowa state line. There is a possibility for some severe weather tonight, mainly in the central part of the state and possibly the southeast. We're talking hail and high winds. And tonight, if any night, is the best chance for that to happen. The rest of the week, storms should mellow out a bit. Tomorrow, we'll see highs in the 70s and 80s for most of the east, 80s and 90s as we get out west. And once again, going to be seeing showers and storms pretty much all across the state tomorrow. Again, not expecting anything of the severe nature for Thursday, but stay alert for tonight, especially as we get into those late evening and overnight hours. That's when the possibility is strongest for severe weather. We'll see things mellow out a bit as we get towards the weekend, too. That's coming up in your extended forecast.

0: Texas brings the Platinum 90 sing-alongs that still crank like it's 1994. God bless Texas with his own hand. Jake Worthington fires back with that new school honky tonk grit. It ain't the whiskey that gets rich. Last call for summer at the Jefferson County Speedway. Double headliner, one night, August 15th. 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

0: Wayne America was sunny. Might see some clouds moving in throughout the afternoon, though, as the chance for severe weather ramps up a little bit as we get into the afternoon and evening. That's going to be the case probably for the next 3 days. The chance of thunderstorms and potential severe weather. Saw some heavy rain in north central Nebraska yesterday, over 2 inches east of Valentine. All that rain kind of ran eastward, caused a flood advisory to be issued in Holt County. Some of the low-lying areas there around O'Neill saw some minor flooding, some standing water over some roads. By midday, that's expected to clear up. Just in time for more rain. A level 2 risk for severe weather has now been extended into Nebraska. This map changed this morning. This yellow area was north of the state line. That has changed, so better chance to see severe weather in north central Nebraska this afternoon and evening. But as you can see, it's a pretty widespread chance for much of the state. Same deal tomorrow, where you're looking at north central and northwest Nebraska. Again, a level 2 risk. That means individualized severe weather popping up here and there. Nothing widespread expected, but most of the rest of the state expecting some type of thunderstorm activity tomorrow. And even into Friday now, they've got a level 2 risk in eastern Nebraska working its way into the state in the afternoon and evening hours. Zooming in on this one a little bit, since this is fairly new information for Friday, this would be afternoon, evening, probably just after supper time, the best chance to see severe weather Friday. High winds, heavy hail would be the best chance of this. Again, nothing widespread expected, just an isolated storm here or there, but you'll want to keep a weather radio handy for probably the next 2 or 3 days or so. Once that moves out of the way, though, things will clear up for the weekend. Things are going to be gorgeous, and in some cases, downright summer-like. Very hot temperatures expected to move into the state this week. We can expect that. We are in meteorological summer now, after all. June 3rd today, to be specific. Let's take a look back at this date in history. A very different type of weather. One of the largest weather disasters in Nebraska history. On this date in 1980, Grand Island hit by a massive supercell. 7 tornadoes touched down in and around the city. The storm killed 5 people, 200 people injured. Hundreds were left without homes. Businesses were leveled. Schools severely damaged. This was a major, major storm system. President Jimmy Carter actually came out to survey the damage himself firsthand. The storm caused about $300 million in damage. That's about $1.2 billion in today's dollars. 1965 on this date, America reached new heights. The first American completed a spacewalk. Astronaut Edward White II performed the spacewalk as part of the Gemini 4 mission. White was connected to the spacecraft by 2 lines for the duration of his maneuver. He was out in space performing his walk for 23 minutes, a major milestone in space history on this date. America reached new heights in a different way on this date in 2017 when mountain climber Alex Honnold became the first person to free solo climb El Capitan. The mountain has a nearly 3,000-foot tall face located in Yosemite National Park. Now, free soloing is when a climber does not use ropes or other safety gear. You'll sometimes hear it called free soloing. You'll sometimes hear it called being insane. Either way, the historic climb took just under 4 hours to do. An amazing feat. There's an amazing documentary about it as well, Free Solo. Although I will say it is about as intense a documentary as you can watch. In the meantime, we've got more news and weather coming your way next. Thank you so much for joining us. Have a great day. This is News Channel Nebraska.
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8: I love sports because I'm competitive by nature, and I've seen myself grow from playing sports. I've become a better person because of sports, and it builds not only mental toughness, but physical toughness as well.
9: Hey, my name's Brandon Axmit, and I am the director of sports content for News Channel Nebraska.
8: You know, that feeling when you win and you know that all that hard work paid off and you see the end product because of all the hard work you put in, that is something that is so, so rewarding. I played all through high school, so I did the football, basketball, baseball in high school. Went to college, then realizing there was an avenue to make a living covering something that I've played and love and enjoy.
9: It sometimes still doesn't feel real to me that I will get to sit under those lights on a Friday night and get to announce a game.
8: And I think to myself, I am getting paid to sit here and watch and talk about sports. It's something that I'm never going to take lightly or take for granted because it means that much.
10: Well, it will start out as a relatively happy hump day, at least temperature-wise, very consistent, highs in the 80s all the way across the state into the panhandle. It's going to be that way most of this week. Where it gets a little hairy is as we get into tonight, temps in the 60s for most of the east, a little cooler out in the panhandle, pretty much for the western third of the state. But that's when we've got several weather disturbances moving through the central U.S., and that's bringing that warm, humid air up into Nebraska, causing the possibility for some strong, even severe storms with hail and high winds. And that's going to be blanketing pretty much the eastern two-thirds of the state tonight. So stay alert because we could get something a little nasty. Tomorrow we'll see highs in the 70s for most of the east, 80s and 90s out west. And yes, more storms, although less severe, all across Nebraska.
0: Governor Jim Pillen joined state senators and public power leaders yesterday to celebrate the passage of an energy law in Nebraska, a ceremonial signing held for LB 1261. It prohibits the use of eminent domain in getting land for privately owned electric generation facilities. Supporters said the law allows private companies to finance and build large-scale energy generation projects needed to serve major industrial users, rather than placing those costs on public power utilities and ratepayers.
11: Transformative bill for the future to grow Nebraska. And as I love to say, we're incredibly open for business. This is another gigantic example.
0: The bill passed on a 33-16 vote. It was the priority legislation for Columbus Senator Mike Mosier, who said the measure also gives public power providers flexibility if major projects fail or if market conditions change. A southeast Nebraska county among the hardest hit by last month's severe weather is still waiting to hear if the state will help fund its recovery. In the meantime, locals are already working to say thank you to everyone who's already helped. Tim Hackett has more.
12: Over a

0: Weekend in May, many stretches of southeast Nebraska were struck by severe thunderstorms and scattered tornadoes. From this part of the state, one of the areas most directly impacted was Jefferson County. And in Jefferson County, one of the areas most directly impacted was the Fairbury Cemetery.
1: Looked to me like a war zone, which is a term that I've heard other people use since then many times. I mean, it was just devastating. I mean, we were seriously considering closing the cemetery for Memorial Day weekend because we didn't think it was safe for people to be in there.
0: But the local community stepped up with about a dozen employees from the County Highway Department plus another dozen volunteers from in and around town working all day that Tuesday and Wednesday to make the cemetery passable in time for Memorial Day.
2: They're all people that had their own properties and probably their own damage, yet they found time to come out there and clean up. And you can't say perfect, but darn near to it.
0: The cemetery board is now planning to host a celebratory cookout for anyone who volunteered to help clean the place up. That will be at the Fairbury VFW on June 11th. But while progress has certainly been made at this particular location, there is still work to do across the rest of Jefferson County. County Emergency Manager John McKee reported the storms have caused more than $2.5 million worth of damage across the county, and that's just factoring in public property. The county commissioners filed an official state of emergency declaration at their meeting 2 weeks ago, but have yet to hear back from Governor Pillen's office.
3: There'll be money for our roads department. That declaration that I recommended to you to sign, that opens this door. Without that, there is no money to come back for it. So,
0: McKee estimates that countywide cleanup is somewhere between 60 and 70% complete, but state reimbursements granted by approval of that declaration would go a long way towards facilitating the recovery efforts. In Jefferson County, Tim Hackett, News Channel Nebraska.
4: Well, a tense day of poll watching yesterday. Key primaries held all over the nation. Details next. But first, Michael J. Anthony in your AccuWeather forecast.
5: Well, it will start out as a relatively happy hump day, at least temperature-wise. Very consistent. Highs in the 80s all the way across the state into the panhandle. It's going to be that way most of this week. Where it gets a little hairy is as we get into tonight. Temps in the 60s for most of the east. A little cooler out in the panhandle, pretty much for the western third of the state. But that's when we've got several weather disturbances moving through the central U.S., and that's bringing that warm, humid air up into Nebraska, causing the possibility for some strong, even severe storms with hail and high winds, and that's going to be blanketing pretty much the eastern two-thirds of the state tonight. So stay alert, because we could get something a little nasty. Tomorrow we'll see highs in the 70s for most of the east, 80s and 90s out west, and yes, more storms, although less severe, all across Nebraska.
4: Well, it could take quite some time to count all of the votes from yesterday's California primaries. The winners may not be known for days. Reed Binion has more.
6: June primaries are notoriously lower turnout, but this one is trending above that norm.
7: Election officials in California expecting to tally a higher than normal turnout in this year's primary elections held Tuesday. Six states held primaries Tuesday, but the elections in the Golden State captured a lot of interest. Two in particular, the race for mayor of Los Angeles, America's second largest city, and of course the gubernatorial primary for a chance to lead the most populous state in the nation after term-limited Governor Gavin Newsom leaves office. As expected, that crowded primary saw three top contenders emerge in early election night returns. Trump-backed political commentator Steve Hilton, billionaire Democratic activist Tom Steyer, and former Biden administration health secretary Javier Becerra. Early returns also supported expectations in the Los Angeles mayoral primary, with three contenders emerging. Current Mayor Karen Bass running for re-election, Republican former reality TV star Spencer Pratt, and Democratic Socialist LA City Council member Nithya Raman. Bass projected to advance to the general election.
8: It's looking good so far, and I am so glad to be here with everyone.
7: I'm Reed Binion reporting.
4: A candidate backed by President Donald Trump has fallen in the Iowa primary. Zach Lahn won the Republican nomination for Iowa governor.

0: Lahn defeated four Republicans, including U.S. Representative Randy Feenstra, who was endorsed by Trump. Lahn owns an investment company, lives on a farm in eastern Iowa that's been in his family for a century. He previously worked for conservative political organization Americans for Prosperity. Lahn will face state auditor Rob Sand, the lone Democrat who currently holds statewide office, in November. They're running to replace outgoing GOP governor Kim Reynolds. Meanwhile, Republican U.S. Representative Ashley Hinson and Democratic State Representative Josh Turek won last night's U.S. Senate primaries in Iowa. That sets the stage for a competitive race this fall. Democrats eyeing the open seat vacated by retiring Republican Senator Joni Ernst. Before Ernst's election in 2014, Iowa was represented by Democrat Tom Harkin for three decades, marking a period where Democrats were still competitive statewide. Nearly a month ago, Nebraska's Board of Regents named Dr. Delly Davies the priority candidate for UNMC Chancellor. He's been interim chancellor since 2024 after serving under now University President Dr. Jeff Gold. As part of the priority candidate vetting process, Davies has visited each UNMC campus over the last month, including the nursing college in Norfolk. That's where he sat down with our Michael Shively to talk about the future of the medical center.
1: Dr. Davies, you're on quite the journey right now as the priority candidate for UNMC Chancellor. You've been across the states doing student forums, faculty forums, and talking with the public. What has the experience been like so far?
2: It's been exhilarating. You know, I love Nebraska, and it's always, to me, I get my energy just from engaging with the incredible people that make up Nebraska, students, faculty, staff, community members who have a great pride in UNMC, the University of Nebraska system, and all that we do every day to partner with them in helping meet the workforce needs of the state of Nebraska.
1: Well, you've been with UNMC for well over a decade now, and almost 2 years actually as the interim chancellor.
2: Correct.
1: Why is this a position that you want to seek in a permanent capacity?
2: Well, you know, UNMC has a very powerful mission. So our mission is to lead the world in transforming lives for individuals and communities through extraordinary education, research, and clinical care. And that is a mission that keeps me going every day. We know that Nebraska has a huge workforce shortage that UNMC works day and night to try to help contribute to solving. We are the largest healthcare providers for the state of Nebraska, and I know that we could be doing more, and we want to do more by partnering with our communities, and we're going to do more. You know, we every day have faculty, staff, and students who are contributing to life-saving cures for Nebraskans and the country, and diagnostics. And, you know, of course, we have partners across the state that look to us to provide extraordinary clinical care. That gets me excited every day.
1: Well, you mentioned UNMC's growth. It's consistent. I'm sure you want to continue that. What are some of the goals and priorities in the next few years?
2: So our goals are to continue to grow the healthcare workforce. Will be number one, number two, and number three, because we know that that's of vital importance to Nebraskans. We also recognize that artificial intelligence is here. You know, it's here to stay. So we want to make sure that our students know how to use it responsibly to get a better education. We want to really limit the debt burden of our students. We know that one of the things that prevents students from pursuing healthcare professions is their concern about debt. And it's, one of my goals is to really reduce that burden for every single Nebraskan as much as possible through getting more scholarships in place. For some students, it's more than just scholarships, it's making our programs available as close to home as possible, because we know some students they can't leave their communities. It's a non-starter if they're going to become healthcare professionals. And we can't afford to leave any student behind, because we know there's so many communities who are looking to us to help meet the healthcare workforce needs. So that's another thing we're going to do, is continue to figure out how we can make sure that we remove the barriers that prevent students from becoming healthcare professionals. We also want to make sure that we are more efficient in the way we do our business, so that our faculty, staff, and students can really focus on what they want to do every day, which is, you know, to teach our students, to provide care to our patients, and to

0: provide life-saving cures. So that means that we have to make sure that all the systems we have in place are working to the benefit of our faculty, staff, students, and patients. That's something we're really honed in on as well. And then, of course, as we look forward, we've got to also be thinking about some of the opportunities that we have to really transform lives beyond the things, the way we think about them. We are the number one economic engine for the state of Nebraska. You know, we are the largest employers, UNMC Nebraska Medicine, and that's not just in Omaha, it's across the state in terms of our opportunities that we have with partnerships we have across the state. So we understand the importance of the economic impact of having a nurse, a physical therapist, a physician in the communities that we serve, and we really want to continue to help communities stay vibrant.
1: Well, one item that I'm sure has been on your mind in 2026 and will continue to be is the merger between UNMC and Nebraska Medicine, two organizations that were hand in hand but now officially becoming one. What opportunities are presented by this, and what challenges exist?
0: Well, so when you think about UNMC and Nebraska Medicine, the reality is that most people don't know the difference, right? We have the same mission, we have the same logo, right? We share the same faculty, like the doctors who work at Nebraska Medicine are UNMC employees. So I think the opportunities to continue to work together, a lot of people who come to UNMC or Nebraska Medicine choose to go there because of the reputations of both organizations. You have a world-class academic health center with a world-class, you know, hospital system. And that's what attracted me, for example, initially when I was being asked to look at the job, is just that opportunity that was presenting itself, having both of those organizations. And I know that's true for a lot of my colleagues and a lot of the staff who come there. So that is the promise, is that we can continue to provide for Nebraskans these two high-quality organizations where you can be proud of, either to get your education or to have your family member get trained. At the same time, knowing that Nebraska Medicine is the last stop in the state of Nebraska for anybody who needs any kind of high-quality care that they may not be able to be provided in some of the communities here just because of the cost and the expertise needed. Of course, you know, part of the challenge of with the merger is just ensuring that the financial structures of both organizations continue to be strong, and that's where the ongoing conversations in ensuring that's the case. We have an incredible philanthropic community, and just continue to make sure that remains the same.
1: Well, Dr. Davies, I want to give you a chance to say anything else. I know your 30-day vetting period as priority candidate is coming to a close here at the end of the week. Is there any other message you want people to know as you continue to solicit input?
0: Well, you know, I love UNMC, and I think, you know, Nebraskans are hardworking, and I think they look to us to help them in a number of ways as we partner together, and I see an opportunity to continue to do that. I believe that, the best years are ahead of us, our best work is ahead of us, and I'm excited and optimistic for the next 10 years.
1: All right, well, thanks so much for taking time to chat.
0: Thank you, Michael. It's a real pleasure and honor.
2: Regents likely to vote to appoint Davies as chancellor at its next meeting. We have the full-length interview, meanwhile, of this interview available on our YouTube channel. I could see a couple more days of scattered storms around the state before things really warm up this weekend. Details next in your AccuWeather forecast. 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
1: Warm and wonderful Wednesday, as we'll see 80s all across the great state of Nebraska, but it won't stay wonderful for long, as we'll be seeing some storms move through tonight. A lot of weather disturbances in the central U.S., and it's really bringing in a lot of warm, humid air that makes things unstable. Now, it may not look as warm out west, where it'll be in the 50s, 60s for the rest of the state, but the instability relates to the thunderstorms, and we'll see that pretty

0: but from all the way out in North Platte to the I-29 corridor and the Iowa state line. There is a possibility for some severe weather tonight, mainly in the central part of the state and possibly the southeast. We're talking hail and high winds. And tonight, if any night, is the best chance for that to happen. The rest of the week, storms should mellow out a bit. Tomorrow, we'll see highs in the 70s and 80s for most of the east, 80s and 90s as we get out west. And once again, going to be seeing showers and storms pretty much all across the state tomorrow. Again, not expecting anything of the severe nature for Thursday, but stay alert for tonight, especially as we get into those late evening and overnight hours. That's when the possibility is strongest for severe weather. We'll see things mellow out a bit as we get towards the weekend, too. That's coming up in your extended forecast.
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5: Officially, we're into the month of June. So what's in store for us weather-wise? Hi, I'm Susan Littlefield with the American Ag Network. My coworker, Jesse Allen, caught up with Eric Snodgrass over at Nutrien to talk weather.
6: You know, I want everybody to go to Google and type in Climate Prediction Center. And when you do that, you're going to bring up their main forecast. And in that forecast, they have a drought outlook. And it's that drought outlook that I'm a bit surprised about because it has more Midwest, upper Midwest drought trying to develop. And the reason I say that is because there are better signals, I think, for more heat to be building in the western states. And the more it builds in the west, the more we tend to get storms that run over the top of that and move through the upper Midwest. And that's not a drought signal. You know, if I was going to be looking for a major drought signal, I'd be looking for cold water off the west coast of North America, from the Gulf of Alaska to the Baja of California. And I don't see too much of that right now. Now, if that changes, honestly, Jesse, if that changes over the next 20 days, so between now and the solstice, if every time you and I talk, it's like, hey, gosh, those waters are getting colder, they're getting colder, then I'm going to be worried. I'll be worried about midsummer heat problems showing up. But until that occurs, like, where's my signal for telling anyone that it's going to be in the Midwest, especially some sort of major, major dry, hot signal, which it's the hot I'm more worried about than the dry. Now, something to point out, yes, the precipitation patterns modeled, the model are all over the place, Jesse. They're terrible. Nothing is consistent overall. But we do start to see a much more active corridor of rainfall just coming back like June 6th through the 10th in some of these drier areas that we've just discussed. So if that happens, what do? We keep kicking the can down the road before some sort of serious problem happens. And in the meantime, we're very warm north, which we can pack heat on this crop all we want in June. That's fantastic.
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0: single image, but being able to participate in something in your community, being hands-on. Art is something that can allow you expression, and it can allow you to have fun. I think a lot of people have this false idea that it's serious, that it has to be something you're really good at, when really it's something anybody can put their hands on and be excited to be a part of, and can be a part of your community and integrate it into a space.
1: Dia has been holding workshops for youth over the past few weeks on topics including the mural design.
0: As far as the design and thinking about the design, I've been working for the past few weeks really trying to iterate a design that culturally integrates our history of the city as a timeline.
1: Dia, the 2021 Dream Switch Postcard Contest winner among 500 local students, aspires to be an art teacher and muralist. She said the America 250 mural is a valuable opportunity for young people.
0: I grid out the image, so the process of it is I grid out the image and we can just paint it in. It's like a paint by color, essentially. And there shouldn't be any stress about having to have a super strong skill within the arts to do it.
1: Nebraska City's America 250 Committee proposes the mural for the intersection at 1024 Central Avenue. From Nebraska City, I'm Dan Swanson, News Channel Nebraska.
2: Now the state's top seniors getting ready for this weekend's Shrine Bowl. We'll preview the North team next in sports. You're watching News Channel Nebraska. Welcome to the literal calm before the storm, or storms, plural, that'll be coming in tonight. But we start out with a pretty happy hump day there. 80s all across the great state of Nebraska. And tonight, yeah, that's when we have the best chance for severe weather this week. Lot of weather disturbances moving through the central U.S., and that's bringing in some warm, humid air, causing that instability and the possibility for the hail, high winds, severe weather. As we drop down into the 60s for most of the eastern part of the state, 50s out west. We'll see those storms moving through pretty much the eastern two-thirds of Nebraska. And again, as you look at the central, south central, southeast, this is where you have the greatest chance for that hail, the high winds. So find ways to stay notified and stay alert, because tonight is the night, if any night this week, that we could be seeing that severe weather. We'll see more storms as the week progresses, just not of the stronger nature. As we get into your Thursday, 70s and 80s, the highs for the west, 80s and 90s as we get out east, and pretty much a no spot except maybe southeast Nebraska, and they deserve a break. They've been seeing a lot lately. Pretty much no part of Nebraska is going to be unscathed as far as storms all across the state as we get into tomorrow, but they should be mellower than the ones that we're going to be seeing today. As we look at your extended forecast for the northeast, once we get through that wet Wednesday, Thursday, and Friday, at least wet starting tonight, then we'll get a little bit of a break on Saturday. Should be gorgeous with highs in the 80s, and then rain returning, but temps staying pretty consistent in the 80s all the way through the middle of next week. Southeast seeing more of the same, storms tonight and all the way through Friday. Little break on Saturday as it warms up close to 90, and then a chance for more precip on Sunday, and then a big warm up through mid next week into the 90s. Same for the central, although be it your rain will end a little bit earlier, just seeing it tonight and into tomorrow, and then smooth sailing all the way through next week. 80s and 90s, lots of sunshine, just going to be gorgeous in central Nebraska. Northwest heating up big time after we get through a couple of rainy days there. Look at that, close to 100 on Saturday and staying up there for Sunday before it briefly mellows out, but it's going to be one of the hottest parts of the state for the next week. Southwest also seeing again the precip, the storms tonight and tomorrow, and then heating up as we head into the weekend. A little rain to cool you off just briefly though, because we'll see storms and warmer weather as we get into the new week. Again, southwest and south central and southeast, pretty much the whole southern belt, is where we're going to be likely seeing the biggest chances for severe weather over the next week. So at least enjoy the warm temps and know that if we get through tonight, really shouldn't be seeing anything severe weather-wise for the next several days.
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0: sports, the state's top football seniors using Shrine Bowl week to build chemistry with teammates from every corner of Nebraska ahead of the big game. Peter Rice has more from Kearney.
1: The Nebraska Shrine Bowl brings together some of the state's top football players, many of whom spent the past several years competing against one another. Now, the North team is working to build chemistry just a few days before Saturday's All-Star Game in Kearney. The North team features players from communities across Nebraska, from the Panhandle to the northeast corner of the state. With limited time before kickoff, coaches and players are focused on building chemistry as quickly as possible.
2: I think my favorite experience is just coming in and meeting a bunch of great athletes and competing with them. I mean, it's a whole new levels and it's a lot of fun to work with.
1: For many players, Shrine Bowl week is their first opportunity to share a field with athletes they spent years competing against. Now, they're working together towards a common goal.
2: I was really excited to play with him because, you know, being able to play against him for 4 years was hard and challenging, but now being able to be on the same team as him, I think it would be exciting.
1: Players say the week has already shown them the level of talent assembled on the North roster.
3: It just means a lot to me, I guess, because not everyone comes out to Scotts Bluff, Nebraska, and just shows up for Friday night. So it just means a lot that I can just come here, play against Class A people, Class B, and just be the best.
4: I think it's special because everybody's here is really talented. It's going to be a great competitive game Saturday, and I know people are going to want to come watch, and that's going to help raise money for these Shriners, and it'll help them out in the future, I think.
1: The North team will continue preparations throughout the week before taking the field Saturday afternoon in Kearney. In Kearney, Peter Rice, News Channel Nebraska.
0: And a mainstay of the Nebraska softball dugout stepping down after almost four decades. Associate head coach and pitching coach Lori Sipple retiring after 37 seasons on the Husker coaching staff. Sipple's run with the Huskers actually began as a pitcher from 1985 to 1988. She then joined the coaching staff in 1990 and has been with Nebraska ever since. For

0: 18 conference titles, 26 NCAA tournaments, and 6 Women's College World Series. She also represented Team Canada as a player in the 1996 Olympics and coached the Canadian national team in 2008. And that's sports for your Wednesday. Stick around. We got more news and weather on the way. Thanks for joining us. Have a great day. This is News Channel Nebraska.
1: News Channel Nebraska is televising All-Star Football this weekend. 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You can watch the game on statewide providers like Dish 30 or 35, Allo 181, or Spectrum, as well as Cox in Omaha. 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

0: Well, hello there. It's Wednesday, June 3rd, and you're watching News Channel Nebraska. My name's Eric McKay. Thank you so much for joining us. Hope your day's going well so far. Coming up for you this hour, law enforcement in Nebraska making sure drivers hitting the road this summer safely. Details on the way. And will Nebraskans have fewer options for hunting starting next year? Details on a key discussion coming next week and much more on the way. But first, might see more often on thunderstorms as we work through the afternoon. Let's get the details now from Michael J. Anthony in your AccuWeather forecast.
1: Well, it will start out as a relatively happy hump day, at least temperature-wise, very consistent, highs in the 80s all the way across the state into the panhandle. It's going to be that way most of this week. Where it gets a little hairy is as we get into tonight, temps in the 60s for most of the east, a little cooler out in the panhandle, pretty much for the western third of the state. But that's when we've got several weather disturbances moving through the central U.S., and that's bringing that warm, humid air up into Nebraska, causing the possibility for some strong, even severe storms with hail and high winds. And that's going to be blanketing pretty much the eastern two-thirds of the state tonight. So stay alert, because we could get something a little nasty. Tomorrow we'll see highs in the 70s for most of the east, 80s and 90s out west. And yes, more storms, although less severe, all across Nebraska.
0: We'll have your full forecast coming up later this hour. First, though, let's take a look at our top headlines today. Less than an hour after Omaha police posted on social media about the historic low crime rate in the city, authorities detail a shootout after a man refused to leave his residence. Police Chief Todd Schmatterer said the 58-year-old man was intent on fighting with Omaha police. Authorities initially got the call a few minutes before 9 a.m. as a landlord was trying to evict the man from his home. Schmatterer said the man had made multiple references of having a high-capacity rifle and 2,300 rounds of ammunition. Schmatterer said the man moved into an open space in the wall of the house and began to fire at officers, who returned fire, killing the man. Schmatterer said this is the fourth time Omaha police have taken fire in the last month.
2: Here we are again in the city of Omaha with officers being shot at again. And I'll leave this with everybody here. The Omaha Police Department comes. Our main concern is the preservation of life. And they did that. They got the two people out of this house. They took up a position with the SWAT team. And they had to deal with a very dangerous offender that was so dangerous, he decided he wanted to fire at Omaha Police team, SWAT team members.
0: Two people who were in the house came out uninjured. Schmatterer said there were no other injuries to anyone else involved. Police are asking the public to be on the lookout for a man missing from Columbus. Authorities say 30-year-old Kenton Keller was last seen Saturday morning. Police say Keller suffers from a history of depression. They do not believe he has his vehicle or his phone. He's a white man, 5'11", 220 pounds. Anyone who sees him should call either Columbus Police or Columbus Crime Stoppers. Hastings Police recently wrapped up a two-week campaign focused on seatbelt enforcement and driver safety. The National Highway Traffic Safety Administration says nearly half of traffic fatalities involve passengers who were not wearing seatbelts. Hastings Police say they hope that campaigns like Make It Click help to create a stronger sense of urgency, especially among younger drivers and passengers.
3: We're finding that our children aren't wearing their seatbelts and we're not even aware of it. We find it out, hey, I went and grabbed something out of my 17-year-old's car and his seatbelt's already buckled behind him. And that's primarily where we're seeing the disconnect. It's teenagers and young adults that are not wearing their seatbelts.
0: The department got a grant to fund additional patrol shifts, emphasizing seatbelt enforcement from May 15th to May 31st. During the campaign, police say they worked an additional 58 and a half hours and issued 128 seatbelt citations. If you own one of two Ford models, you'll want to take note of this recall. It's a rare case where the manufacturer is warning owners to stop driving their vehicles immediately. The Ford recall covers 4,600 vehicles. It notes that front lower control arm ball joints may have been incorrectly installed or repaired. That, in turn, could allow the control arm to disconnect from the front wheel knuckle. In layman's terms, it could lead to an almost immediate crash. The impacted vehicles, certain Ford Bronco Sports from model years 2021 to 2026, and Ford Mavericks from 2022 to 2026. The Ford dealerships will inspect the recalled vehicles and make the necessary repairs at no cost. Notice letters are being sent to owners this week. Nebraskans might have fewer options for hunting starting next year. An agenda for the Nebraska Game and Parks Commission's next meeting shows they're planning on discussing restricting personal limits for deer permits. If approved, the Nebraskans would be limited to one antlered deer permit annually. Hunters are allowed two currently. The commission will also be discussing staff recommendations to shorten the spring turkey season and to reduce the mountain lion permit numbers. Hearings on the proposed changes will be held at the commission's next meeting on June 12th at Mid Plains Community College in North Platte. More news next. You're watching News Channel Nebraska.
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0: Well, if you don't feel like your money is working for you, you're not alone. A new study by Edward Jones and Gallup found only 16% of adults in the U.S. feel financially fulfilled. It's a bit of an unusual term, but the survey is meant to look at how finances align with well-being and confidence. 51% are what the study calls financially conflicted. The rest considered financially stressed, with money often controlling aspects of their lives, leading to mental and physical health problems. Security amping up in the nation's capital as the America 250 celebration gets closer. Nebraska doing its part. Governor Jim Pillen has deployed about 200 Nebraska National Guard members to Washington, D.C. to help federal law enforcement there. Rebecca Turco has more on the efforts to keep

0: people safe during the semi-quincentennial.
1: From robots that can handle explosives to bomb-sniffing canines, federal law enforcement are pulling out all the security stops for the Freedom 250 celebrations.
2: DC is no stranger to large events, and we work together every day to ensure the highest safety for our protectees and for the public.
1: Officials say it's been months of planning, calling it an unprecedented level of coordination to support these large-scale events, which include everything from next weekend's UFC fight to the Freedom 250 Grand Prix, and of course, the big fireworks show.
3: You are going to see a large amount of law enforcement over this 250th celebration. They are there to keep you safe.
4: If you're at the different events along the National Mall, you'll see these U.S. Park Police horses. They give officers height advantage plus rapid response capabilities with all the closed roads in the area.
5: This is integrated with three of our robots.
1: There'll be bomb squads on standby. U.S. Capitol Police are ready to take any suspected explosives and put them in this containment vessel if necessary.
5: Whatever it is you're putting in there is rated for in the event that it should detonate. It's contained completely inside, and everybody that's on the outside is completely safe.
1: The FBI says they're not tracking any credible threats to the events right now.
6: It comes as no surprise to anyone that DC on a normal day is a target-rich environment. And we are prepared for any threats, and we will work with our partners to address those.
1: As always, officials say if you see something, say something.
0: We're looking at a few more storms with heat and humidity returning this weekend. Details next in your AccuWeather forecast. 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
17: So I grew up in Lincoln, and every once in a while we'll get to cover the Lincoln Northeast Rockets. And it always brings back fond memories for me when I used to play back in 2006 and 2007.
18: Kind of that nostalgia that I get to tap into. And I think that is why people enjoy our sports so much, is because we are allowing people to not only cheer for their team, support their communities and players as fans, but also for those who used to play, they get to relive those moments as well.
0: Start out as a warm and wonderful Wednesday, as we'll see 80s all across the great state of Nebraska, but it won't stay wonderful for long, as we'll be seeing some storms move through tonight. A lot of weather disturbances in the central U.S., and it's really bringing in a lot of warm, humid air that makes things unstable. Now, it may not look as warm out west, where it'll be in the 50s, 60s for the rest of the state, but the instability relates to the thunderstorms, and we'll see that pretty much from

all the way out in North Platte to the I-29 corridor and the Iowa state line. There is a possibility for some severe weather tonight, mainly in the central part of the state and possibly the southeast. We're talking hail and high winds. And tonight, if any night, is the best chance for that to happen. The rest of the week, storms should mellow out a bit. Tomorrow, we'll see highs in the 70s and 80s for most of the east, 80s and 90s as we get out west. And once again, going to be seeing showers and storms pretty much all across the state tomorrow. Again, not expecting anything of the severe nature for Thursday, but stay alert for tonight, especially as we get into those late evening and overnight hours. That's when the possibility is strongest for severe weather. We'll see things mellow out a bit as we get towards the weekend, too. That's coming up in your extended forecast.

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5: The mid-morning view of Wayne, America was sunny. Might see some clouds moving in throughout the afternoon, though, as the chance for severe weather ramps up a little bit as we get into the afternoon and evening. That's going to be the case probably for the next 3 days, the chance of thunderstorms and potential severe weather. Saw some heavy rain in north central Nebraska yesterday, over 2 inches east of Valentine. All that rain kind of ran eastward, caused a flood advisory to be issued in Holt County. Some of the low-lying areas there around O'Neill saw some minor flooding, some standing water over some roads. By midday, that's expected to clear up just in time for more rain. A level 2 risk for severe weather has now been extended into Nebraska. This map changed this morning. This yellow area was north of the state line. That has changed, so better chance to see severe weather in north central Nebraska this afternoon.

0: an evening. But as you can see, it's a pretty widespread chance for much of the state. Same deal tomorrow, where you're looking at north central and northwest Nebraska. Again, a level 2 risk. That means individualized severe weather popping up here and there. Nothing widespread expected. But most of the rest of the state expecting some type of thunderstorm activity tomorrow. And even into Friday now, they've got a level 2 risk in eastern Nebraska working its way into the state in the afternoon and evening hours. Zooming in on this one a little bit, since this is fairly new information for Friday, this would be afternoon, evening, probably just after supper time, the best chance to see severe weather Friday. High winds, heavy hail would be the best chance of this. Again, nothing widespread expected, just an isolated storm here or there, but you'll want to keep a weather radio handy for probably the next 2 or 3 days or so. Once that moves out of the way, though, things will clear up for the weekend. Things are going to be gorgeous and in some cases downright summer-like. Very hot temperatures expected to move into the state this week. We can expect that. We are in meteorological summer now, after all. June 3rd today, to be specific. Let's take a look back at this date in history. A very different type of weather. One of the largest weather disasters in Nebraska history. On this date in 1980, Grand Island hit by a massive supercell. 7 tornadoes touched down in and around the city. The storm killed 5 people, 200 people injured. Hundreds were left without homes. Businesses were leveled. Schools severely damaged. This was a major, major storm system. President Jimmy Carter actually came out to survey the damage himself firsthand. The storm caused about $300 million in damage. That's about $1.2 billion in today's dollars. 1965 on this date, America reached new heights. The first American completed a spacewalk. Astronaut Edward White II performed the spacewalk as part of the Gemini 4 mission. White was connected to the spacecraft by 2 lines for the duration of his maneuver. He was out in space performing his walk for 23 minutes, a major milestone in space history on this date. America reached new heights in a different way on this date in 2017 when mountain climber Alex Honnold became the first person to free solo climb El Capitan. The mountain has a nearly 3,000-foot tall face located in Yosemite National Park. Now, free soloing is when a climber does not use ropes or other safety gear. You'll sometimes hear it called free soloing. You'll sometimes hear it called being insane. Either way, the historic climb took just under 4 hours to do. An amazing feat. There's an amazing documentary about it as well, Free Solo. Although I will say it is about as intense a documentary as you can watch. In the meantime, we've got more news and weather coming your way next. Thank you so much for joining us. Have a great day. This is News Channel Nebraska.
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7: We'll start out as a relatively happy hump day, at least temperature-wise, very consistent, highs in the 80s all the way across the state into the panhandle. It's going to be that way most of this week. Where it gets a little hairy is as we get into tonight, temps in the 60s for most of the east, a little cooler out in the panhandle, pretty much for the western third of the state. But that's when we've got several weather disturbances moving through the central U.S., and that's bringing that warm, humid air up into Nebraska, causing the possibility for some strong, even severe storms with hail and high winds, and that's going to be blanketing pretty much the eastern two-thirds of the state tonight. So stay alert, because we could get something a little nasty. Tomorrow we'll see highs in the 70s for most of the east, 80s and 90s out west, and yes, more storms, although less severe, all across Nebraska.
8: Governor Jim Pillen joined state senators and public power leaders yesterday to celebrate the passage of an energy law in Nebraska, a ceremonial signing held for LB 1261. It prohibits the use of eminent domain in getting land for privately owned electric generation facilities. Supporters said the law allows private companies to finance and build large-scale energy generation projects needed to serve major industrial users, rather than placing those costs on public power utilities and ratepayers.
9: Transformative bill for the future to grow Nebraska. And as I love to say, we're incredibly open for business. This is another gigantic example on that.
8: The bill passed on a 33-16 vote. It was the priority legislation for Columbus Senator Mike Mosier, who said the measure also gives public power providers flexibility if major projects fail or if market conditions change. A southeast Nebraska county among the hardest hit by last month's severe weather is still waiting to hear if the state will help fund its recovery. In the meantime, locals are already working to say thank you to everyone who's already helped. Tim Hackett has more.
10: Over a weekend in May, many stretches of southeast Nebraska were struck by severe thunderstorms and scattered tornadoes. From this part of the state, one of the areas most directly impacted was Jefferson County. And in Jefferson County, one of the areas most directly impacted was the Fairbury Cemetery.
11: Looked to me like a war zone, which is a term that I've heard other people use since then many times. I mean, it was just devastating. I mean, we were seriously considering closing the cemetery for Memorial Day weekend because we didn't think it was safe for people to be in there.
10: But the local community stepped up with about a dozen employees from the County Highway Department, plus another dozen volunteers from in and around town working all day that Tuesday and Wednesday to make the cemetery passable in time for Memorial Day.
12: They're all people that had their own properties and probably their own damage, yet they found time to come out there and clean up. And you can't say perfect, but darn near to it.
10: The cemetery board is now planning to host a celebratory cookout for anyone who volunteered to help clean the place up. That will be at the Fairbury VFW on June 11th. But while progress has certainly been made at this particular location, there is still work to do across the rest of Jefferson County. County Emergency Manager John McKee reported the storms have caused more than $2.5 million worth of damage across the county, and that's just factoring in public property. The county commissioners filed an official state of emergency declaration at their meeting 2 weeks ago, but have yet to hear back from Governor Pillen's office.
5: there'll be money for

0: that declaration that I recommended to you to sign, that opens this door. Without that, there is no money to come back for it. So,
1: McKee estimates that countywide cleanup is somewhere between 60 and 70% complete, but state reimbursements granted by approval of that declaration would go a long way towards facilitating the recovery efforts. In Jefferson County, Tim Hackett, News Channel Nebraska.
2: Well, a tense day of poll watching yesterday. Key primaries held all over the nation. Details next. But first, Michael J. Anthony in your AccuWeather forecast.
3: Well, it will start out as a relatively happy hump day, at least temperature-wise. Very consistent. Highs in the 80s all the way across the state into the panhandle. It's going to be that way most of this week. Where it gets a little hairy is as we get into tonight. Temps in the 60s for most of the east. A little cooler out in the panhandle, pretty much for the western third of the state. But that's when we've got several weather disturbances moving through the central U.S., and that's bringing that warm, humid air up into Nebraska, causing the possibility for some strong, even severe storms with hail and high winds. And that's going to be blanketing pretty much the eastern two-thirds of the state tonight. So stay alert, because we could get something a little nasty. Tomorrow we'll see highs in the 70s for most of the east, 80s and 90s out west. And yes, more storms, although less severe, all across Nebraska.
2: Votes from yesterday's California primaries, the winners may not be known for days. Reed Binion has more.
4: June primaries are notoriously lower turnout, but this one is trending above that norm.
5: Election officials in California expecting to tally a higher than normal turnout in this year's primary elections held Tuesday. Six states held primaries Tuesday, but the elections in the Golden State captured a lot of interest. Two in particular, the race for mayor of Los Angeles, America's second largest city, and of course the gubernatorial primary for a chance to lead the most populous state in the nation after term-limited Governor Gavin Newsom leaves office. As expected, that crowded primary saw three top contenders emerge in early election night returns. Trump-backed political commentator Steve Hilton, billionaire Democratic activist Tom Steyer, and former Biden administration health secretary Javier Becerra. Early returns also supported expectations in the Los Angeles mayoral primary, with three contenders emerging. Current Mayor Karen Bass running for re-election, Republican former reality TV star Spencer Pratt, and Democratic Socialist LA City Council member Nithya Raman. Bass projected to advance to the general election.
6: It's looking good so far, and I am so glad to be here with everyone.
5: I'm Reed Binion reporting.
2: A candidate backed by President Donald Trump has fallen in the Iowa primary. Zach Lahn won the Republican nomination for Iowa governor. Lahn defeated four Republicans, including U.S. Representative Randy Feenstra, who was endorsed by Trump. Lahn owns an investment company, lives on a farm in eastern Iowa that's been in his family for a century. He previously worked for conservative political organization Americans for Prosperity. Lahn will face state auditor Rob Sand, the lone Democrat who currently holds statewide office in November. They're running to replace outgoing GOP governor Kim Reynolds. Meanwhile, Republican U.S. Representative Ashley Hinson and Democratic State Representative Josh Turek won last night's U.S. Senate primaries in Iowa. That sets the stage for a competitive race this fall. Democrats eyeing the open seat vacated by retiring Republican Senator Joni Ernst. Before Ernst's election in 2014, Iowa was represented by Democrat Tom Harkin for three decades, marking a period where Democrats were still competitive statewide. Nearly a month ago, Nebraska's Board of Regents named Dr. Delly Davies the priority candidate for UNMC Chancellor. He's been interim chancellor since 2024, after serving under now university president Dr. Jeff Gold. As part of the priority candidate vetting process, Davies has visited each UNMC campus over the last month, including the nursing college in Norfolk. That's where he sat down with our Michael Shively to talk about the future of the medical center.
7: Dr. Davies, you're on quite the journey right now as the priority candidate for UNMC Chancellor. You've been across the states doing student forums, faculty.

0: forums and talking with the public. What has the experience been like so far?
1: It's been exhilarating. You know, I love Nebraska, and it's always, to me, I get my energy just from engaging with the incredible people that make up Nebraska, students, faculty, staff, community members who have a great pride in UNMC, the University of Nebraska system, and all that we do every day to partner with them in helping meet the workforce needs of the state of Nebraska.
0: Well, you've been with UNMC for well over a decade now, and almost 2 years actually as the interim chancellor.
1: Correct.
0: Why is this a position that you want to seek in a permanent capacity?
1: Well, you know, UNMC has a very powerful mission. So our mission is to lead the world in transforming lives for individuals and communities through extraordinary education, research, and clinical care. And that is a mission that keeps me going every day. We know that Nebraska has a huge workforce shortage that UNMC works day and night to try to help contribute to solving. We are the largest healthcare providers for the state of Nebraska, and I know that we could be doing more, and we want to do more by partnering with our communities, and we're going to do more. You know, we every day have faculty, staff, and students who are contributing to life-saving cures for Nebraskans and the country, and diagnostics. And, you know, of course, we have partners across the state that look to us to provide extraordinary clinical care. That gets me excited every day.
0: Well, you mentioned UNMC's growth. It's consistent. I'm sure you want to continue that. What are some of the goals and priorities in the next few years?
1: So our goals are to continue to grow the healthcare workforce. Will be number one, number two, and number three, because we know that that's of vital importance to Nebraskans. We also recognize that artificial intelligence is here. You know, it's here to stay. So we want to make sure that our students know how to use it responsibly to get a better education. We want to really limit the debt burden of our students. We know that one of the things that prevents students from pursuing healthcare professions is their concern about debt. And it's, one of my goals is to really reduce that burden for every single Nebraskan as much as possible through getting more scholarships in place. For some students, it's more than just scholarships, it's making our programs available as close to home as possible, because we know some students they can't leave their communities. It's a non-starter if they're going to become healthcare professionals. And we can't afford to leave any student behind, because we know there's so many communities who are looking to us to help meet the healthcare workforce needs. So that's another thing we're going to do, is continue to figure out how we can make sure that we remove the barriers that prevent students from becoming healthcare professionals. We also want to make sure that we are more efficient in the way we do our business, so that our faculty, staff, and students can really focus on what they want to do every day, which is, you know, to teach our students, to provide care to our patients, and to provide life-saving cures. So that means that we have to make sure that all the systems we have in place are working to the benefit of our faculty, staff, students, and patients. That's something we're really honed in on as well. And then, of course, as we look forward, we've got to also be thinking about some of the opportunities that we have to really transform lives beyond the things, the way we think about them. We are the number one economic engine for the state of Nebraska. You know, we are the largest employers, UNMC Nebraska Medicine, and that's not just in Omaha, it's across the state in terms of our opportunities that we have with partnerships we have across the state. So we understand the importance of the economic impact of having a nurse, a physical therapist, a physician in the communities that we serve, and we really want to continue to help communities stay vibrant.
0: Well, one item that I'm sure has been on your mind in 2026 and will continue to be is the merger between UNMC and Nebraska Medicine, two organizations that were hand in hand but now officially becoming one. What opportunities are presented by this, and what challenges exist?
1: Well, so when you think about UNMC and Nebraska Medicine, the reality is that most people don't know the difference, right? We have the same mission, we have the same logo, right? We share the same faculty, like the doctors who work at Nebraska Medicine are UNMC employees. So I think the opportunities to continue to work together. A lot of people who come

0: to UNMC or Nebraska Medicine choose to go there because of the reputations of both organizations. You have a world-class academic health center with a world-class, you know, hospital system. And that's what attracted me, for example, initially when I was being asked to look at the job, is just that opportunity that was presenting itself, having both of those organizations. And I know that's true for a lot of my colleagues and a lot of the staff who come there. So that is the promise, is that we can continue to provide for Nebraskans these two high-quality organizations where you can be proud of, either to get your education or to have your family member get trained. At the same time, knowing that Nebraska Medicine is the last stop in the state of Nebraska for anybody who needs any kind of high-quality care that they may not be able to be provided in some of the communities here just because of the cost and the expertise needed. Of course, you know, part of the challenge of with the merger is just ensuring that the financial structures of both organizations continue to be strong, and that's where the ongoing conversations in ensuring that, that's the case. We have an incredible philanthropic community, and just continue to make sure that remains the same.
1: Well, Dr. Davies, I want to give you a chance to say anything else. I know your 30-day vetting period as priority candidate is coming to a close here at the end of the week. Is there any other message you want people to know as you continue to solicit input?
0: Well, you know, I love UNMC, and I think, you know, Nebraskans are hardworking, and I think they look to us to help them in a number of ways as we partner together, and I see an opportunity to continue to do that. I believe that, you know, the best years are ahead of us, our best work is ahead of us, and I'm excited and optimistic for the next 10 years.
1: All right, well, thanks so much for taking time to chat.
0: Thank you, Michael. It's a real pleasure and honor.
2: Regents likely to vote to appoint Davies as chancellor at its next meeting. We have the full-length interview, meanwhile, of this interview available on our YouTube channel. I could see a couple more days of scattered storms around the state before things really warm up this weekend. Details next in your AccuWeather forecast. This is News Channel Nebraska.

0: Start out as a warm and wonderful Wednesday, as we'll see 80s all across the great state of Nebraska, but it won't stay wonderful for long, as we'll be seeing some storms move through tonight. A lot of weather disturbances in the central U.S., and it's really bringing in a lot of warm, humid air that makes things unstable. Now, it may not look as warm out west, where it'll be in the 50s, 60s for the rest of the state, but the instability relates to the thunderstorms, and we'll see that pretty much from all the way out in North Platte to the I-29 corridor and the Iowa state line. There is a possibility for some severe weather tonight, mainly in the central part of the state and possibly the southeast. We're talking hail and high winds. And tonight, if any night, is the best chance for that to happen. The rest of the week, storms should mellow out a bit. Tomorrow, we'll see highs in the 70s and 80s for most of the east, 80s and 90s as we get out west. And once again, going to be seeing showers and storms pretty much all across the state tomorrow. Again, not expecting anything of the severe nature for Thursday, but stay alert for tonight, especially as we get into those late evening and overnight hours. That's when the possibility is strongest for severe weather. We'll see things mellow out a bit as we get towards the weekend, too. That's coming up in your extended forecast.
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6: Officially, we're into the month of June. So what's in store for us weather-wise? Hi, I'm Susan Littlefield with the American Ag Network. My coworker, Jesse Allen, caught up with Eric Snodgrass over at Nutrien to talk weather.
7: You know, I want everybody to go to Google and type in Climate Prediction Center. And when you do that, you're going to bring up their main forecast. And in that forecast, they have a drought outlook. And it's that drought outlook that I'm a bit surprised about, because it has more Midwest, upper Midwest drought trying to develop. And the reason I say that is because there are better signals, I think, for more heat to be building in the Western states. And the more it builds in the West, the more we tend to get storms that run over the top of that and move through the upper Midwest. And that's not a drought signal. You know, if I was going to be looking for a major drought signal, I'd be looking for cold water off the West Coast of North America, from the Gulf of Alaska to the Baja of California. And I don't see too much of that right now. Now, if that changes, honestly, Jesse, if that changes over the next 20 days, so between now and the solstice, if every time you and I talk, it's like, hey, gosh, those waters are getting colder, they're getting colder, then I'm going to be worried. I'll be worried about midsummer heat problems showing up. But until that occurs, like, where's my signal for telling anyone that it's going to be in the Midwest, especially some sort of major, major dry, hot signal, which it's the hot I'm more worried about than the dry. Mm-hmm. Now, something to point out. Yes, the precipitation patterns model to model are all over the place, Jesse. They're terrible. Nothing is consistent overall. But we do start to see a much more active corridor of rainfall just coming back like June 6th through the 10th. In some of these drier areas that we've just discussed. So if that happens, what do? We keep kicking the can down the road before some sort of serious problem happens. And in the meantime, we're very warm north, which we can pack heat on this crop all we want in June. That's fantastic.
6: In between the rain showers, I'm Susan Littlefield reporting.
8: Welcome back to News Channel Nebraska. Let's take another look at our top stories today. A Southeast Nebraska artist planning a project that celebrates her hometown and America's history while getting the next generation of artists involved. Dan Swanson has more.
9: Katie Dia is leading a public space mural at one of Nebraska City's busiest intersections and inviting youth to be a part of the community's arts.
10: I think a lot goes into a mural. It is not only about making a single image, but being able to participate in something in your community, being hands-on. Art is something that can allow you expression, and it can allow you to have fun. I think a lot of people have this false idea that it's serious, that it has to be something you're really good at, when really it's something anybody can put their hands on and be excited to be a part of, and can be a part of your community and integrate it into a space.
9: Dia has been holding workshops for youth over the past few weeks on topics including the mural design.
10: As far as the design and thinking about the design, I've been working for the past few weeks really trying to iterate a design that culturally integrates our history of the city as a timeline.
9: Dia, the 2021 Dream Switch Postcard Contest winner among 500 local students, aspires to be an art teacher and muralist. She said the America 250 mural is a valuable opportunity for young people.
10: I grid out the image. So the process of it is I grid out the image and we can just paint it in. It's like a paint by color, essentially. And there's

0: Less than an hour after Omaha police posted on social media about the historic low crime rate in the city, authorities detailed a shootout after a man refused to leave his residence. Police Chief Todd Schmaderer said the 58-year-old man was intent on fighting with Omaha police. Authorities initially got the call a few minutes before 9 a.m. as a landlord was trying to evict the man from his home. Schmaderer said the man had made multiple references of having a high-capacity rifle and 2,300 rounds of ammunition. Schmaderer said the man moved into an open space in the wall of the house and began to fire at officers, who returned fire, killing the man. Schmaderer said this is the fourth time Omaha police have taken fire in the last month.
1: Here we are again in the city of Omaha with officers being shot at again. And I'll leave this with everybody here. The Omaha Police Department comes. Our main concern is the preservation of life. And they did that. They got the two people out of this house. They took up a position with the SWAT team. And they had to deal with a very dangerous offender that was so dangerous, he decided he wanted to fire at Omaha Police SWAT team members.
0: Two people who were in the house came out uninjured. Schmaderer said there were no other injuries to anyone else involved. Now, the state's top seniors getting ready for this weekend's Shrine Bowl. We'll preview the North team next in sports. You're watching News Channel Nebraska.
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3: Will come before the storm, or storms, plural, that'll be coming in tonight. But we start out with a pretty happy hump day there. 80s all across the great state of Nebraska. And tonight, yeah, that's when we have the best chance for severe weather this week. Lot of weather disturbances moving through the central U.S., and that's bringing in some warm, humid air, causing that instability and the possibility for the hail, high winds, severe weather. As we drop down into the 60s for most of the eastern part of the state, 50s out west, we'll see those storms moving through pretty much the eastern two-thirds of Nebraska. And again, as you look at the central, south central, southeast, this is where you have the greatest chance for that hail, the high winds. So find ways to stay notified and stay alert, because tonight is the night, if any night this week, that we could be seeing that severe weather. We'll see more storms as the week progresses, just not of the stronger nature. As we get into your Thursday, 70s and 80s, the highs for the west, 80s and 90s as we get out east. And pretty much a no spot except maybe southeast Nebraska, and they deserve a break. They've been seeing a lot lately. Pretty much no part of Nebraska is going to be unscathed as far as storms all across the state as we get into tomorrow. But they should be mellower than the ones that we're going to be seeing today. As we look at your extended forecast for the northeast, once we get through that wet Wednesday, Thursday, and Friday, at least wet starting tonight, then we'll get a little bit of a break on Saturday. Should be gorgeous with highs in the 80s, and then rain returning, but temps staying pretty consistent in the 80s all the way through the middle of next week. Southeast seeing more of the same, storms tonight and all the way through Friday, little break on Saturday as it warms up close to 90, and then a chance for more precip on Sunday, and then a big warm up through mid next week into the 90s. Same for the central, although be it your rain will end a little bit earlier, just seeing it tonight and into tomorrow, and then smooth sailing all the way through next week. 80s and 90s, lots of sunshine, just going to be gorgeous in central Nebraska. Northwest heating up big time after we get through a couple of rainy days there. Look at that, close to 100 on Saturday and staying up there for Sunday before it briefly mellows out, but it's going to be one of the hottest parts of the state for the next week. Southwest also seeing again the precip, the storms tonight and tomorrow, and then heating up as we head into the weekend. A little rain to cool you off just briefly though, because we'll see storms and warmer weather as we get into the new week. Again, southwest and south central and southeast, pretty much the whole southern belt, is where we're going to be likely seeing the biggest chances for severe weather over the next week. So at least enjoy the warm temps and know that if we get through tonight, really shouldn't be seeing anything severe weather-wise for the next several days.
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7: 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I'm Kent Bouton. 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
8: Sports, the state's top football seniors using Shrine Bowl Week to build chemistry with teammates from every corner of Nebraska ahead of the big game. Peter Rice has more from Kearney.
9: The Nebraska Shrine Bowl brings together some of the state's top football players, many of whom spent the past several years competing against one another. Now, the North team is working to build chemistry just a few days before Saturday's All-Star Game in Kearney. The North team features players from communities across Nebraska, from the Panhandle to the northeast corner of the state. With limited time before kickoff, coaches and players are focused on building chemistry as quickly as possible.
10: I think my favorite experience is just coming in and meeting a bunch of great athletes and competing with them. I mean, it's a whole new levels, and it's a lot of fun to work with.
9: For many players, Shrine Bowl Week is their first opportunity to share a field with athletes they spent years competing against. Now, they're working together towards a common goal.
10: I was really excited to play with him because, you know, being able to play against him for 4 years was hard and challenging, but now being able to be on the same team as him, I think it'll be exciting.
9: Players say the week has already shown them the level of talent assembled on the North roster.
11: It just means a lot to me, I guess, because not everyone comes out to Scotts Bluff, Nebraska, and just shows up for Friday night. So it just means a lot that I can just come here, play against Class A people, Class B, and just be the best.
12: I think it's special because everybody's here is really talented. It's going to be a great competitive game Saturday, and I know people are going to want to come watch, and that's going to help raise money for these Shriners, and it'll help them out in the future, I think.
9: The North team will continue preparations throughout the week before taking the field Saturday afternoon in Kearney. In Kearney, Peter Rice, News Channel Nebraska.
8: And a mainstay of the Nebraska softball dugout stepping down after almost four decades. Associate head coach and pitching coach Lori Sipple retiring after 37 seasons on the Husker coaching staff. Sipple's run with the Huskers actually began as a pitcher from 1985 to 1988. She then joined the coaching staff in 1990 and has been with Nebraska ever since. For

0: 18 conference titles, 26 NCAA tournaments, and 6 Women's College World Series. She also represented Team Canada as a player in the 1996 Olympics and coached the Canadian national team in 2008. And that's sports for your Wednesday. Stick around. We got more news and weather on the way. Thanks for joining us. Have a great day. This is News Channel Nebraska.
1: News Channel Nebraska is televising All-Star Football this weekend. 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You can watch the game on statewide providers like Dish 30 or 35, Allo 181, or Spectrum, as well as Cox in Omaha. 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

0: Well, hello there. It's Wednesday, June 3rd, and you're watching News Channel Nebraska. My name's Eric McKay. Thank you so much for joining us. Hope your day's going well so far. Coming up for you this hour, law enforcement in Nebraska making sure drivers hitting the road this summer safely. Details on the way. And will Nebraskans have fewer options for hunting starting next year? Details on a key discussion coming next week and much more on the way. But first, might see more often on thunderstorms as we work through the afternoon. Let's get the details now from Michael J. Anthony in your AccuWeather forecast.
1: Well, it will start out as a relatively happy hump day, at least temperature-wise, very consistent, highs in the 80s all the way across the state into the panhandle. It's going to be that way most of this week. Where it gets a little hairy is as we get into tonight, temps in the 60s for most of the east, a little cooler out in the panhandle, pretty much for the western third of the state. But that's when we've got several weather disturbances moving through the central U.S., and that's bringing that warm, humid air up into Nebraska, causing the possibility for some strong, even severe storms with hail and high winds. And that's going to be blanketing pretty much the eastern two-thirds of the state tonight. So stay alert, because we could get something a little nasty. Tomorrow we'll see highs in the 70s for most of the east, 80s and 90s out west. And yes, more storms, although less severe, all across Nebraska.
0: We'll have your full forecast coming up later this hour. First, though, let's take a look at our top headlines today. Less than an hour after Omaha police posted on social media about the historic low crime rate in the city, authorities detail a shootout after a man refused to leave his residence. Police Chief Todd Schmaderer said the 58-year-old man was intent on fighting with Omaha police. Authorities initially got the call a few minutes before 9 a.m. as a landlord was trying to evict the man from his home. Schmaderer said the man had made multiple references of having a high-capacity rifle and 2,300 rounds of ammunition. Schmaderer said the man moved into an open space in the wall of the house and began to fire at officers, who returned fire, killing the man. Schmaderer said this is the fourth time Omaha police have taken fire in the last month.
2: Here we are again in the city of Omaha with officers being shot at again. And I'll leave this with everybody here. The Omaha Police Department comes. Our main concern is the preservation of life. And they did that. They got the two people out of this house. They took up a position with the SWAT team. And they had to deal with a very dangerous offender that was so dangerous, he decided he wanted to fire at Omaha Police team, SWAT team members.
0: Two people who were in the house came out uninjured. Schmaderer said there were no other injuries to anyone else involved. Police are asking the public to be on the lookout for a man missing from Columbus. Authorities say 30-year-old Kenton Keller was last seen Saturday morning. Police say Keller suffers from a history of depression. They do not believe he has his vehicle or his phone. He's a white man, 5'11", 220 pounds. Anyone who sees him should call either Columbus Police or Columbus Crime Stoppers. Hastings Police recently wrapped up a two-week campaign focused on seatbelt enforcement and driver safety. The National Highway Traffic Safety Administration says nearly half of traffic fatalities involve passengers who were not wearing seatbelts. The Hastings Police say they hope that campaigns like Make It Click help to create a stronger sense of urgency, especially among younger drivers and passengers.
3: We're finding that our children aren't wearing their seatbelts, and we're not even aware of it. We find it out, hey, I went and grabbed something out of my 17-year-old's car, and his seatbelt's already buckled behind him. And that's primarily where we're seeing the disconnect. It's teenagers and young adults that are not wearing their seatbelts.
0: The department got a grant to fund additional patrol shifts, emphasizing seatbelt enforcement from May 15th to May 31st. During the campaign, police say they worked an additional 58 and a half hours and issued 128 seatbelt citations. If you own one of two Ford models, you'll want to take note of this recall. It's a rare case where the manufacturer is warning owners to stop driving their vehicles immediately. The Ford recall covers 4,600 vehicles. It notes that front lower control arm ball joints may have been incorrectly installed or repaired. That, in turn, could allow the control arm to disconnect from the front wheel knuckle. In layman's terms, it could lead to an almost immediate crash. The impacted vehicles, certain Ford Bronco Sports from model years 2021 to 2026, and Ford Mavericks from 2022 to 2026. Ford dealerships will inspect the recalled vehicles and make the necessary repairs at no cost. Notice letters are being sent to owners this week. Nebraskans might have fewer options for hunting starting next year. An agenda for the Nebraska Game and Parks Commission's next meeting shows they're planning on discussing restricting personal limits for deer permits. If approved, the Nebraskans would be limited to one antlered deer permit annually. Hunters are allowed two currently. The commission will also be discussing staff recommendations to shorten the spring turkey season and to reduce the mountain lion permit numbers. Hearings on the proposed changes will be held at the commission's next meeting on June 12th at Mid Plains Community College in North Platte. The McCook City Council has laid out a plan to pay off what the city manager says is one of the community's largest investments in decades. The Gerald Walters Sports Complex comes with a price tag of about $17 million. Construction well underway, the first phase set to be done this September. Back in 2022, city voters passed a half-cent sales tax to pay for the project. In the meantime, the city had to take out some short-term loans to buy property, lay out infrastructure, and begin the building process. Now, they're starting to pay off those loans with a long-term option, borrowing $26 million. McCook officials say the initial costs of building up everything in, around, and under the area weren't factored into the price point of building out the sports complex itself. Now, the increased amount isn't going to add an increase to the taxes collected, though. They'll use that revenue to pay down the debt from the loans through the previously approved half-cent sales tax. City officials in Northeast Nebraska taking another step in building a federally funded trail and infrastructure project around their city. The Norfolk City Council this week approved two resolutions regarding the Link Norfolk project. Federal grant money coming to Norfolk to help design and construct an expansion of the city's trail system that would eventually connect Skyview Park with the Cowboy Trail on the city's south side. City employees say they've been working with state and federal officials to finalize agreements since being selected for a Department of Transportation RAISE grant. City officials say the project will be designed with the needs of its residents in mind.
4: So yeah, as we would engage with Olson's, the first thing would be we would identify a list of stakeholders, landowners, business owners along those corridors and bring them to the table and identify what do we want to solve? You know, what's the goal of this project when we're done?
0: Ramage said design of the trail system should be done by the end of 2028, with construction expected to begin in early 2029. More news next. You're watching News Channel Nebraska.
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6: Well, if you don't feel like your money is working for you, you're not alone. A new study by Edward Jones and Gallup found only 16% of adults in the U.S. feel financially fulfilled. It's a bit of an unusual term, but the survey is meant to look at how finances align with well-being and confidence. 51% are what the study calls financially conflicted. The rest considered financially stressed, with money often controlling aspects of their lives, leading to mental and physical health problems. Security amping up in the nation's capital as the America 250 celebration gets closer. Nebraska doing its part. Governor Jim Pillen has deployed about 200 Nebraska National Guard members to Washington, D.C. to help federal law enforcement there. Rebecca Turco has more on the efforts to keep people safe during the semi-quincentennial.
7: From robots that can handle explosives to bomb-sniffing canines, federal law enforcement are pulling out all the security stops for the Freedom 250 celebrations.
8: DC is no stranger to large events, and we work together every day to ensure the highest safety for our protectees and for the public.
7: Officials say it's been months of planning, calling it an unprecedented level of coordination to support these large-scale events, which include everything from next weekend's UFC fight to the Freedom 250 Grand Prix, and of course, the big fireworks show.
9: You are going to see a large amount of law enforcement over this 250th celebration. They are there to keep you safe.
10: If you're at the different events along the National Mall, you'll see these U.S. Park Police horses. They give officers height advantage plus rapid response capabilities with all the closed roads in the area.
11: This is integrated with three of our robots.
7: There'll be bomb squads on standby. U.S. Capitol Police are ready to take any suspected explosives and put them in this containment vessel if necessary.
11: Whatever it is you're putting in there is rated for in the event that it should detonate. It's contained completely inside, and everybody that's on the outside is completely safe.
7: The FBI says they're not tracking any credible threats to the events right now.
12: It comes as no surprise to anyone that DC on a normal day is a target-rich environment. And we are prepared for any threats, and we will work with our partners to address those.
7: As always, officials say if you see something, say something.
6: We're looking at a few more storms with heat and humidity returning this weekend. Details next in your AccuWeather forecast. 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
6: It'll start out as a warm and wonderful Wednesday, as we'll see 80s all across the great state of Nebraska, but it won't stay wonderful for long, as we'll be seeing some storms move through tonight. A lot of weather disturbances in the central U.S., and it's really bringing in a lot of warm, humid air that makes things unstable. Now, it may not look as warm out west, where it'll be in the 50s, 60s for the rest of the state, but the instability relates to the thunderstorms, and we'll see that pretty much from all the way out in North Platte to the I-29 corridor and the Iowa state line. There is a possibility for some severe weather tonight, mainly in the central part of the state and possibly the southeast. We're talking hail and high winds, and tonight, if any night, is the best chance for that to happen. The rest of the week, storms should mellow out a bit. Tomorrow, we'll see highs in the 70s and 80s for most of the east, 80s and 90s as we get out west, and once again, going to be seeing showers and storms pretty much all across the state tomorrow. Again, not expecting anything of the severe nature for Thursday, but stay alert for tonight, especially as we get into those late evening and overnight hours. That's when the possibility is strongest for severe weather. We'll see things mellow out a bit as we get towards the weekend, too. That's coming up in your extended forecast.

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8: The mid-morning view of Wayne, America was sunny. Might see some clouds moving in throughout the afternoon, though, as the chance for severe weather ramps up a little bit as we get into the afternoon and evening. That's going to be the case probably for the next 3 days. The chance of thunderstorms and potential severe weather. Saw some heavy rain in north central Nebraska yesterday, over 2 inches east of Valentine. All that rain kind of ran eastward, caused a flood advisory to be issued in Holt County. Some of the low-lying areas there around O'Neill saw some minor flooding, some standing water over some roads. By midday, that's expected to clear up just in time for more rain. A level 2 risk for severe weather has now been extended into Nebraska. This map changed this morning. This yellow area was north of the state line. That has changed, so better chance to see severe weather in north central Nebraska this afternoon and evening. But as you can see, it's a pretty widespread chance for much of the state. Same deal tomorrow, where you're looking at north central and northwest Nebraska. Again, a level 2 risk. That means individualized severe weather popping up here and there. Nothing widespread expected, but most of the rest of the state expecting some type of thunderstorm activity tomorrow. And even into Friday now, they've got a level 2 risk in eastern Nebraska working its way into the state in the afternoon and evening hours. Zooming in on this one a little bit, since this is fairly new information for Friday, this would be afternoon, evening, probably just after supper time, the best chance to see severe weather Friday. High winds, heavy hail would be the best chance of this. Again, nothing widespread expected, just an isolated storm here or there, but you'll want to keep a weather radio handy for probably the next 2 or 3 days or so. Once that moves out of the way, though, things will clear up for the weekend. Things are going to be gorgeous, and in some cases, downright summer-like. Very hot temperatures expected to move into the state this week. We can expect that. We are in meteorological summer now, after all. June 3rd today, to be specific. Let's take a look back at this date in history. A very different type of weather. One of the largest weather disasters in Nebraska history. On this date in 1980, Grand Island hit by a massive supercell. Seven tornadoes touched down in and around the city. The storm killed five people, 200 people injured. Hundreds were left without homes. Businesses were leveled. Schools severely damaged. This was a major, major storm system. President Jimmy Carter actually came out to survey the damage himself firsthand. The storm caused about $300 million in damage. That's about $1.2 billion in today's dollars. 1965 on this date, America reached new heights. The first American completed a spacewalk. Astronaut Edward White II performed the spacewalk as part of the Gemini 4 mission. White was connected to the spacecraft by two lines for the duration of his maneuver. He was out in

0: in space, performing his walk for 23 minutes, a major milestone in space history on this date. America reached new heights in a different way on this date in 2017 when mountain climber Alex Honnold became the first person to free solo climb El Capitan. The mountain has a nearly 3,000 foot tall face located in Yosemite National Park. Now, free soloing is when a climber does not use ropes or other safety gear. You'll sometimes hear it called free soloing. You'll sometimes hear it called being insane. Either way, the historic climb took just under 4 hours to do. An amazing feat. There's an amazing documentary about it as well, Free Solo. Although I will say it is about as intense a documentary as you can watch. In the meantime, we've got more news and weather coming your way next. Thank you so much for joining us. Have a great day. This is News Channel Nebraska.
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6: It will start out as a relatively happy hump day, at least temperature-wise, very consistent, highs in the 80s all the way across the state into the panhandle. It's going to be that way most of this week. Where it gets a little hairy is as we get into tonight, temps in the 60s for most of the east, a little cooler out in the panhandle, pretty much for the western third of the state. But that's when we've got several weather disturbances moving through the central U.S., and that's bringing that warm, humid air up into Nebraska, causing the possibility for some strong, even severe storms with hail and high winds, and that's going to be blanketing pretty much the eastern two-thirds of the state tonight. So stay alert, because we could get something a little nasty. Tomorrow we'll see highs in the 70s for most of the east, 80s and 90s out west, and yes, more storms, although less severe, all across Nebraska.
0: Governor Jim Pillen joined state senators and public power leaders yesterday to celebrate the passage of an energy law in Nebraska, a ceremonial signing held for LB 1261. It prohibits the use of eminent domain in getting land for privately owned electric generation facilities. Supporters said the law allows private companies to finance and build

0: large-scale energy generation projects needed to serve major industrial users, rather than placing those costs on public power utilities and ratepayers.
1: Transformative bill for the future to grow Nebraska. And as I love to say, we're incredibly open for businesses. This is another gigantic example on that.
0: The bill passed on a 33-16 vote. It was the priority legislation for Columbus Senator Mike Mosier, who said the measure also gives public power providers flexibility if major projects fail or if market conditions change. A southeast Nebraska county among the hardest hit by last month's severe weather is still waiting to hear if the state will help fund its recovery. In the meantime, locals are already working to say thank you to everyone who's already helped. Tim Hackett has more.
2: Over a weekend in May, many stretches of southeast Nebraska were struck by severe thunderstorms and scattered tornadoes. From this part of the state, one of the areas most directly impacted was Jefferson County. And in Jefferson County, one of the areas most directly impacted was the Fairbury Cemetery.
3: Looked to me like a war zone, which is a term that I've heard other people use since then many times. I mean, it was just devastating. I mean, we were seriously considering closing the cemetery for Memorial Day weekend because we didn't think it was safe for people to be in there.
2: But the local community stepped up with about a dozen employees from the County Highway Department, plus another dozen volunteers from in and around town working all day that Tuesday and Wednesday to make the cemetery passable in time for Memorial Day.
4: They're all people that had their own properties and probably their own damage, yet they found time to come out there and clean up. And you can't say perfect, but darn near to it.
2: The cemetery board is now planning to host a celebratory cookout for anyone who volunteered to help clean the place up. That will be at the Fairbury VFW on June 11th. But while progress has certainly been made at this particular location, there is still work to do across the rest of Jefferson County. County Emergency Manager John McKee reported the storms have caused more than $2.5 million worth of damage across the county, and that's just factoring in public property. The county commissioners filed an official state of emergency declaration at their meeting 2 weeks ago, but have yet to hear back from Governor Pillen's office.
5: There'll be money for our roads department. That declaration that I recommended to you to sign, that opens this door. Without that, there is no money to come back for it. So,
2: McKee estimates that countywide cleanup is somewhere between 60% and 70% complete, but state reimbursements granted by approval of that declaration would go a long way towards facilitating the recovery efforts. In Jefferson County, Tim Hackett, News Channel Nebraska.
0: Well, a tense day of poll watching yesterday. Key primaries held all over the nation. Details next. But first, Michael J. Anthony in your AccuWeather forecast.
6: Well, it will start out as a relatively happy hump day, at least temperature-wise. Very consistent. Highs in the 80s all the way across the state into the panhandle. It's going to be that way most of this week. Where it gets a little hairy is as we get into tonight. Temps in the 60s for most of the east, a little cooler out in the panhandle, pretty much for the western third of the state. But that's when we've got several weather disturbances moving through the central U.S., and that's bringing that warm, humid air up into Nebraska, causing the possibility for some strong, even severe storms with hail and high winds. And that's going to be blanketing pretty much the eastern two-thirds of the state tonight. So stay alert, because we could get something a little nasty. Tomorrow we'll see highs in the 70s for most of the east, 80s and 90s out west. And yes, more storms, although less severe, all across Nebraska.
0: The votes from yesterday's California primaries, the winners may not be known for days. Reed Binion has more.
7: June primaries are notoriously lower turnout, but this one is trending above that norm.
8: Election officials in California expecting to tally a higher than normal turnout in this year's primary elections held Tuesday. Six states held primaries Tuesday, but the elections in the Golden State captured a lot of interest. Two in particular, the race for mayor of Los Angeles, America's second largest city, and of course the gubernatorial primary,

0: for a chance to lead the most populous state in the nation after term-limited Governor Gavin Newsom leaves office. As expected, that crowded primary saw three top contenders emerge in early election night returns. Trump-backed political commentator Steve Hilton, billionaire Democratic activist Tom Steyer, and former Biden administration health secretary Javier Becerra. Early returns also supported expectations in the Los Angeles mayoral primary, with three contenders emerging. Current Mayor Karen Bass running for re-election, Republican former reality TV star Spencer Pratt, and Democratic Socialist LA City Council member Nithya Raman. Bass projected to advance to the general election.
1: It's looking good so far, and I am so glad to be here with everyone.
0: I'm Reid Binion reporting.
2: A candidate backed by President Donald Trump has fallen in the Iowa primary. Zach Lahn won the Republican nomination for Iowa governor. Lahn defeated four Republicans, including U.S. Representative Randy Feenstra, who was endorsed by Trump. Lahn owns an investment company, lives on a farm in eastern Iowa that's been in his family for a century. He previously worked for conservative political organization Americans for Prosperity. Lahn will face state auditor Rob Sand, the lone Democrat who currently holds statewide office in November. They're running to replace outgoing GOP Governor Kim Reynolds. Meanwhile, Republican U.S. Representative Ashley Hinson and Democratic State Representative Josh Turek won last night's U.S. Senate primaries in Iowa. That sets the stage for a competitive race this fall. Democrats eyeing the open seat vacated by retiring Republican Senator Joni Ernst. Before Ernst's election in 2014, Iowa was represented by Democrat Tom Harkin for three decades, marking a period where Democrats were still competitive statewide. Nearly a month ago, Nebraska's Board of Regents named Dr. Delly Davies the priority candidate for UNMC Chancellor. He's been interim chancellor since 2024 after serving under now university president Dr. Jeff Gold. As part of the priority candidate vetting process, Davies has visited each UNMC campus over the last month, including the nursing college in Norfolk. That's where he sat down with our Michael Shively to talk about the future of the medical center.
3: Dr. Davies, you're on quite the journey right now as the priority candidate for UNMC Chancellor. You've been across the state doing student forums, faculty forums, and talking with the public. What has the experience been like so far?
4: It's been exhilarating. You know, I love Nebraska, and it's always, to me, I get my energy just from engaging with the incredible people that make up Nebraska, students, faculty, staff, community members who have a great pride in UNMC, the University of Nebraska system, and all that we do every day to partner with them in helping meet the workforce needs of the state of Nebraska.
3: Well, you've been with UNMC for well over a decade now, and almost 2 years actually as the interim chancellor.
4: Right.
3: Why is this a position that you want to seek in a permanent capacity?
4: Well, you know, UNMC has a very powerful mission. So our mission is to lead the world in transforming lives for individuals and communities through extraordinary education, research, and clinical care. And that is a mission that keeps me going every day. We know that Nebraska has a huge workforce shortage that UNMC works day and night to try to help contribute to solving. We are the largest healthcare providers for the state of Nebraska, and I know that we could be doing more, and we want to do more by partnering with our communities, and we're going to do more. You know, we every day have faculty, staff, and students who are contributing to life-saving cures for Nebraskans and the country, and diagnostics. And, you know, of course, we have partners across the state that look to us to provide extraordinary clinical care. That gets me excited every day.
3: Well, you mentioned UNMC's growth. It's consistent. I'm sure you want to continue that. What are some of the goals and priorities in the next few years?
4: So our goals are to continue to grow the healthcare workforce. Will be number one, number two, and number three, because we know that that's of vital importance to Nebraskans. We also recognize that artificial intelligence is here. You know, it's here to stay. So we want to make sure that our students know how to use it responsibly to get a better education. We want to really limit the debt burden of our students. We know that one of the things that prevents

0: students from pursuing healthcare professions is their concern about debt. And it's, one of my goals is to really reduce that burden for every single Nebraskan as much as possible through getting more scholarships in place. For some students, it's more than just scholarships, it's making our programs available as close to home as possible, because we know some students they can't leave their communities. It's a non-starter if they're going to become healthcare professionals. And we can't afford to leave any student behind, because we know there's so many communities who are looking to us to help meet the healthcare workforce needs. So that's another thing we're going to do, is continue to figure out how we can make sure that we remove the barriers that prevent students from becoming healthcare professionals. We also want to make sure that we are more efficient in the way we do our business, so that our faculty, staff, and students can really focus on what they want to do every day, which is, to teach our students, to provide care to our patients, and to provide life-saving cures. So that means that we have to make sure that all the systems we have in place are working to the benefit of our faculty, staff, students, and patients. That's something we're really honed in on as well. And then, of course, as we look forward, we've got to also be thinking about some of the opportunities that we have to really transform lives beyond the things, the way we think about them. We are the number one economic engine for the state of Nebraska. We are the largest employers, UNMC Nebraska Medicine, and that's not just in Omaha, it's across the state in terms of our opportunities that we have with partnerships we have across the state. So we understand the importance of the economic impact of having a nurse, a physical therapist, a physician in the communities that we serve, and we really want to continue to help communities stay vibrant.
1: Well, one item that I'm sure has been on your mind in 2026 and will continue to be is the merger between UNMC and Nebraska Medicine, two organizations that were hand in hand but now officially becoming one. What opportunities are presented by this, and what challenges exist?
0: Well, so when you think about UNMC and Nebraska Medicine, the reality is that most people don't know the difference, right? We have the same mission, we have the same logo, right? We share the same faculty, like the doctors who work at Nebraska Medicine are UNMC employees. So I think the opportunities to continue to work together, a lot of people who come to UNMC or Nebraska Medicine choose to go there because of the reputations of both organizations. You have a world-class academic health center with a world-class, hospital system. And that's what attracted me, for example, initially when I was being asked to look at the job, is just that opportunity that was presenting itself, having both of those organizations. And I know that's true for a lot of my colleagues and a lot of the staff who come there. So that is the promise, is that we can continue to provide for Nebraskans these two high quality organizations where you can be proud of, either to get your education or to have your family member get trained. At the same time, knowing that Nebraska Medicine is the last stop in the state of Nebraska for anybody who needs any kind of high quality care that they may not be able to be provided in some of the communities here, just because of the cost and the expertise needed. Of course, part of the challenge of with the merger is just ensuring that the financial structures of both organizations continue to be strong, and that's where the ongoing conversations in ensuring that, that's the case. We have an incredible philanthropic community, and just continue to make sure that that remains the same.
1: Well, Dr. Davies, I want to give you a chance to say anything else. I know your 30-day vetting period as priority candidates is coming to a close here at the end of the week. Is there any other message you want people to know as you continue to solicit input?
0: Well, I love UNMC, and I think, Nebraskans are hardworking, and I think they look to us to help them in a number of ways as we partner together, and I see an opportunity to continue to do that. I believe that the best years are ahead of us, our best work is ahead of us, and I'm excited and optimistic for the next 10 years.
1: All right, well, thanks so much for taking time to chat.
0: Thank you, Michael. It's a real pleasure and honor.
2: Regents likely to vote to appoint Davies as chancellor at its next meeting. We have the full-length interview, meanwhile, of this interview available on our YouTube channel. I could see a couple more days of scattered storms around the state before things really warm up this weekend. Details next in your AccuWeather forecast. This is News Channel Nebraska.

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1: Warm and wonderful Wednesday, as we'll see 80s all across the great state of Nebraska, but it won't stay wonderful for long, as we'll be seeing some storms move through tonight. A lot of weather disturbances in the central U.S., and it's really bringing in a lot of warm, humid air that makes things unstable. Now, it may not look as warm out west, where it'll be in the 50s, 60s for the rest of the state, but the instability relates to the thunderstorms, and we'll see that pretty much from all the way out in North Platte to the I-29 corridor and the Iowa state line. There is a possibility for some severe weather tonight, mainly in the central part of the state and possibly the southeast. We're talking hail and high winds. And tonight, if any night, is the best chance for that to happen. The rest of the week, storms should mellow out a bit. Tomorrow, we'll see highs in the 70s and 80s for most of the east, 80s and 90s as we get out west. And once again, going to be seeing showers and storms pretty much all across the state tomorrow. Again, not expecting anything of the severe nature for Thursday, but stay alert for tonight, especially as we get into those late evening and overnight hours. That's when the possibility is strongest for severe weather. We'll see things mellow out a bit as we get towards the weekend, too. That's coming up in your extended forecast.
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16: Officially, we're into the month of June. So what's in store for us weather-wise? Hi, I'm Susan Littlefield with the American Ag Network. My coworker Jesse Allen caught up with Eric Snodgrass over at Nutrien to talk weather.
17: You know, I want everybody to go to Google and type in Climate Prediction Center. And when you do that, you're going to bring up their main forecast. And in that forecast, they have a drought outlook. And it's that drought outlook that I'm a bit surprised about, because it has more Midwest, upper Midwest drought trying to develop. And the reason I say that is because there are better signals, I think, for more heat to be building in the western states. And the more it builds in the west, the more we tend to get storms that run over the top of that and move through the upper Midwest. And that's not a drought signal. You know, if I was going to be looking for a major drought signal, I'd be looking for cold water off the west coast of North America, from the Gulf of Alaska to the Baja of California. And I don't see too much of that right now. Now, if that changes, honestly, Jesse, if that changes over the next 20 days, so between now and the solstice, if every time you and I talk, it's like, hey, gosh, those waters are getting colder, they're getting colder, then I'm going to be worried. I'll be worried about midsummer heat problems showing up. But until that occurs, like, where's my signal for telling anyone that it's going to be in the Midwest, especially some sort of major, major dry, hot signal, which it's the hot I'm working.

0: we keep kicking the can down the road before some sort of serious problem happens. And in the meantime, we're very warm north, which we can pack heat on this crop all we want in June. That's fantastic.
1: In between the rain showers, I'm Susan Littlefield reporting.
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3: Okay, let's take another look at our top stories today. A Southeast Nebraska artist planning a project that celebrates her hometown and America's history while getting the next generation of artists involved. Dan Swanson has more.
4: Katie Dia is leading a public space mural at one of Nebraska City's busiest intersections and inviting youth to be a part of the community's arts.
5: I think a lot goes into a mural. It is not only about making a single image, but being able to participate in something in your community, being hands-on. Art is something that can allow you expression, and it can allow you to have fun. I think a lot of people have this false idea that it's serious, that it has to be something you're really good at, when really it's something anybody can put their hands on and be excited to be a part of, and can be a part of your community and integrate it into a space.
4: Dia has been holding workshops for youth over the past few weeks on topics including the mural design.
5: As far as the design and thinking about the design, I've been working for the past few weeks really trying to iterate a design that culturally integrates our history of the city as a timeline.
4: Dia, the 2021 Dream Switch Postcard Contest winner among 500 local students, aspires to be an art teacher and muralist. She said the America 250 mural is a valuable opportunity for young people.
5: I grid out the image. So the process of it is I grid out the image and we can just paint it in. It's like a paint by color, essentially. And there shouldn't be any stress about having to have a super strong skill within the arts to do it.
4: Nebraska City's America 250 Committee proposes the mural for the intersection at 1024 Central Avenue. From Nebraska City, I'm Dan Swanson, News Channel Nebraska.
3: Now, the state's top seniors getting ready for this weekend's Shrine Bowl. We'll preview the North team next in sports. You're watching News Channel Nebraska.
6: Welcome to the literal calm before the storm, or storms, plural, that'll be coming in tonight. But we start out with a pretty happy hump day there. 80s all across the great state of Nebraska. And tonight, yeah, that's when we have the best chance for severe weather this week. Lot of weather disturbances moving through the central U.S., and that's bringing in some warm, humid air, causing that instability and the possibility for the hail, high winds, severe weather. As we drop down into the 60s for most of the eastern part of the state, 50s out west. We'll see those storms moving through pretty much the eastern two-thirds of Nebraska. And again, as you look at the central, south central, southeast, this is where you have the greatest chance for that hail, the high winds. So find ways to stay notified and stay alert, because tonight is the night, if any night this week, that we could be seeing that severe weather. We'll see more storms as the week progresses, just not of the stronger nature. As we get into your Thursday, 70s and 80s, the highs for the west, 80s and 90s as we get out east, and pretty much a no spot except maybe southeast Nebraska, and they deserve a break. They've been seeing a lot lately. Pretty much no part of Nebraska is going to be unscathed as far as storms all across the state as we get into tomorrow, but they should be mellower than the ones that we're going to be seeing today. As we look at your extended forecast for the northeast, once we get through that wet Wednesday, Thursday, and Friday, at least wet starting tonight, then we'll get a little bit of a break on Saturday. Should be gorgeous with highs in the 80s, and then rain returning, but temps staying pretty consistent in the 80s all the way through the middle of next week. Southeast seeing more of the same, storms tonight and all the way through Friday. Little break on Saturday as it warms up close to 90, and then a chance for more precip on Sunday, and then a big warm up through mid next week into the 90s. Same for the central, although be it your rain will end a little bit earlier, just seeing it tonight and into tomorrow, and then smooth sailing all the way through next week. 80s and 90s, lots of sunshine, just going to be gorgeous in central Nebraska. Northwest heating up big time after we get through a couple of rainy days there. Look at that, close to 100 on Saturday and staying up there for Sunday before it briefly mellows out. But It's going to be one of the hottest parts of the state for the next week.

0: Southwest also seeing again the precip, the storms tonight and tomorrow, and then heating up as we head into the weekend. A little rain to cool you off just briefly, though, because we'll see storms and warmer weather as we get into the new week. Again, Southwest and South Central and Southeast, pretty much the whole southern belt, is where we're going to be likely seeing the biggest chances for severe weather over the next week. So at least enjoy the warm temps and know that if we get through tonight, really shouldn't be seeing anything severe weather-wise for the next several days.
1: Do you have a nutrient deficiency happening out in your fields right now? I'm Darren Hefty, along with my brother Brian, on this week's Ag PhD show. We'll talk about how to determine if one of your crops is suffering from a nutrient deficiency.
2: We're also going to talk about picking the best fungicide at heading in wheat.
1: Get a tough-to-control weed of the week and much more on this week's Ag PhD.
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7: I think the training program that we offer with the trainers going out to the local high schools is very unique to this area. So as a physician here at New West, I get to stay involved in the local sports scene.
8: At New West, we want to get people who are injured back in the game. 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We want to get back to full function.
9: New West Sports Medicine has been a valued partner of UNK Athletics for many years, and the level of expertise that they bring to quality of care that they bring for our student athletes is exceptional.

0: In sports, the state's top football seniors using Shrine Bowl week to build chemistry with teammates from every corner of Nebraska ahead of the big game. Peter Rice has more from Kearney.
1: The Nebraska Shrine Bowl brings together some of the state's top football players, many of whom spent the past several years competing against one another. Now, the North team is working to build chemistry just a few days before Saturday's All-Star game in Kearney. The North team features players from communities across Nebraska, from the Panhandle to the northeast corner of the state. With limited time before kickoff, coaches and players are focused on building chemistry as quickly as possible.
2: I think my favorite experience is just coming in and meeting a bunch of great athletes and competing with them. I mean, it's a whole new levels, and it's a lot of fun to work with.
1: For many players, Shrine Bowl week is their first opportunity to share a field with athletes they spent years competing against. Now, they're working together towards a common goal.
2: I was really excited to play with him because, you know, being able to play against him for 4 years was hard and challenging, but now being able to be on the same team as him, I think it'll be exciting.
1: Players say the week has already shown them the level of talent assembled on the North roster.
3: It just means a lot to me, I guess, because not everyone comes out to Scotts Bluff, Nebraska, and just shows up for Friday night. So it just means a lot that I can just come here, play against

0: Class A people, Class B, and just be the best.
1: I think it's special because everybody's here is really talented. It's going to be a great competitive game Saturday, and I know people are going to want to come watch, and that's going to help raise money for these Shriners, and it'll help them out in the future, I think.
2: The North team will continue preparations throughout the week before taking the field Saturday afternoon in Kearney. In Kearney, Peter Rice, News Channel Nebraska.
3: And a mainstay of the Nebraska softball dugout stepping down after almost four decades. Associate head coach and pitching coach Lori Sipple retiring after 37 seasons on the Husker coaching staff. Sipple's run with the Huskers actually began as a pitcher from 1985 to 1988. She then joined the coaching staff in 1990 and has been with Nebraska ever since for 18 conference titles, 26 NCAA tournaments, and 6 Women's College World Series. She also represented Team Canada as a player in the 1996 Olympics and coached the Canadian national team in 2008. And that's sports for your Wednesday. Stick around. We got more news and weather on the way. Thanks for joining us. Have a great day. This is News Channel Nebraska.
4: News Channel Nebraska is televising All-Star Football this weekend. 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

0: Well, hello there. It's Wednesday, June 3rd, and you're watching News Channel Nebraska. My name's Eric McKay. Thank you so much for joining us. Hope your day's going well so far. Coming up for you this hour, law enforcement in Nebraska making sure drivers hitting the road this summer safely. Details on the way. And will Nebraskans have fewer options for hunting starting next year? Details on a key discussion coming next week and much more on the way. But first, might see more often on thunderstorms as we work through the afternoon. Let's get the details now from Michael J. Anthony in your AccuWeather forecast.
1: Well, it will start out as a relatively happy hump day, at least temperature-wise, very consistent, highs in the 80s all the way across the state into the panhandle. It's going to be that way most of this week. Where it gets a little hairy is as we get into tonight, temps in the 60s for most of the east, a little cooler out in the panhandle, pretty much for the western third of the state. But that's when we've got several weather disturbances moving through the central U.S., and that's bringing that warm, humid air up into Nebraska, causing the possibility for some strong, even severe storms with hail and high winds. And that's going to be blanketing pretty much the eastern two-thirds of the state tonight. So stay alert, because we could get something a little nasty. Tomorrow we'll see highs in the 70s for most of the east, 80s and 90s out west. And yes, more storms, although less severe, all across Nebraska.
0: We'll have your full forecast coming up later this hour. First, though, let's take a look at our top headlines today. Less than an hour after Omaha police posted on social media about the historic low crime rate in the city, authorities detail a shootout after a man refused to leave his residence. Police Chief Todd Schmatterer said the 58-year-old man was intent on fighting with Omaha police. Authorities initially got the call a few minutes before 9 a.m. as a landlord was trying to evict the man from his home. Schmatterer said the man had made multiple references of having a high-capacity rifle and 2,300 rounds of ammunition. Schmatterer said the man moved into an open space in the wall of the house and began to fire at officers, who returned fire, killing the man. Schmatterer said this is the fourth time Omaha police have taken fire in the last month.
2: Here we are again in the city of Omaha with officers being shot at again. And I'll leave this with everybody here. The Omaha Police Department comes. Our main concern is the preservation of life. And they did that. They got the two people out of this house. They took up a position with the SWAT team. And they had to deal with a very dangerous offender that was so dangerous, he decided he wanted to fire at Omaha Police SWAT team member.

0: Two people who were in the house came out uninjured. Schmaderer said there were no other injuries to anyone else involved. Police are asking the public to be on the lookout for a man missing from Columbus. Authorities say 30-year-old Kenton Keller was last seen Saturday morning. Police say Keller suffers from a history of depression. They do not believe he has his vehicle or his phone. He's a white man, 5'11", 220 pounds. Anyone who sees him should call either Columbus Police or Columbus Crime Stoppers. Hastings Police recently wrapped up a two-week campaign focused on seatbelt enforcement and driver safety. The National Highway Traffic Safety Administration says nearly half of traffic fatalities involve passengers who were not wearing seatbelts. Hastings Police say they hope that campaigns like Make It Click help to create a stronger sense of urgency, especially among younger drivers and passengers.
1: We're finding that our children aren't wearing their seatbelts and we're not even aware of it. We find it out, hey, I went and grabbed something out of my 17-year-old's car and his seatbelt's already buckled behind him. And that's primarily where we're seeing the disconnect. It's teenagers and young adults that are not wearing their seatbelts.
0: The department got a grant to fund additional patrol shifts, emphasizing seatbelt enforcement from May 15th to May 31st. During the campaign, police say they worked an additional 58 and a half hours and issued 128 seatbelt citations. If you own one of two Ford models, you'll want to take note of this recall. It's a rare case where the manufacturer is warning owners to stop driving their vehicles immediately. The Ford recall covers 4,600 vehicles. It notes that front lower control arm ball joints may have been incorrectly installed or repaired. That, in turn, could allow the control arm to disconnect from the front wheel knuckle. In layman's terms, it could lead to an almost immediate crash. The impacted vehicles, certain Ford Bronco Sports from model years 2021 to 2026, and Ford Mavericks from 2022. To 2026. Ford dealerships will inspect the recalled vehicles and make the necessary repairs at no cost. Notice letters are being sent to owners this week. Nebraskans might have fewer options for hunting starting next year. An agenda for the Nebraska Game and Parks Commission's next meeting shows they're planning on discussing restricting personal limits for deer permits. If approved, the Nebraskans would be limited to one antlered deer permit annually. Hunters are allowed two currently. The commission will also be discussing staff recommendations to shorten the spring turkey season and to reduce the mountain lion permit numbers. Hearings on the proposed changes will be held at the commission's next meeting on June 12th at Mid Plains Community College in North Platte. More news next. You're watching News Channel Nebraska.
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0: alone. A new study by Edward Jones and Gallup found only 16% of adults in the U.S. feel financially fulfilled. It's a bit of an unusual term, but the survey is meant to look at how finances align with well-being and confidence. 51% are what the study calls financially conflicted. The rest considered financially stressed, with money often controlling aspects of their lives, leading to mental and physical health problems. Security amping up in the nation's capital as the America 250 celebration gets closer. Nebraska doing its part. Governor Jim Pillen has deployed about 200 Nebraska National Guard members to Washington, D.C. to help federal law enforcement there. Rebecca Turco has more on the efforts to keep people safe during the semi-quincentennial.
1: From robots that can handle explosives to bomb-sniffing canines, federal law enforcement are pulling out all the security stops for the Freedom 250 celebrations.
2: DC is no stranger to large events, and we work together every day to ensure the highest safety for our protectees and for the public.
1: Officials say it's been months of planning, calling it an unprecedented level of coordination to support these large-scale events, which include everything from next weekend's UFC fight to the Freedom 250 Grand Prix, and of course, the big fireworks show.
3: You are going to see a large amount of law enforcement over this 250th celebration. They are there to keep you safe.
4: If you're at the different events along the National Mall, you'll see these U.S. Park Police horses. They give officers height advantage plus rapid response capabilities with all the closed roads in the area.
5: This is integrated with three of our robots.
1: There'll be bomb squads on standby. U.S. Capitol Police are ready to take any suspected explosives and put them in this containment vessel if necessary.
5: Whatever it is you're putting in there is rated for in the event that it should detonate. It's contained completely inside, and everybody that's on the outside is completely safe.
1: The FBI says they're not tracking any credible threats to the events right now.
6: It comes as no surprise to anyone that DC on a normal day is a target-rich environment. And we are prepared for any threats, and we will work with our partners to address those.
1: As always, officials say if you see something, say something.
0: We're looking at a few more storms with heat and humidity returning this weekend. Details next in your AccuWeather forecast. 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

0: People in Palisade understand what happens in Grand Island. And when people in Scotts Bluff get to share their story with the people of Niobrara, we become one Nebraska. This is Nebraska, and this is home.
1: Start out as a warm and wonderful Wednesday, as we'll see 80s all across the great state of Nebraska, but it won't stay wonderful for long, as we'll be seeing some storms move through tonight. A lot of weather disturbances in the central U.S., and it's really bringing in a lot of warm, humid air that makes things unstable. Now, it may not look as warm out west, where it'll be in the 50s, 60s for the rest of the state, but the instability relates to the thunderstorms, and we'll see that pretty much from all the way out in North Platte to the I-29 corridor and the Iowa state line. There is a possibility for some severe weather tonight, mainly in the central part of the state and possibly the southeast. We're talking hail and high winds. And tonight, if any night, is the best chance for that to happen. The rest of the week, storms should mellow out a bit. Tomorrow, we'll see highs in the 70s and 80s for most of the east, 80s and 90s as we get out west. And once again, going to be seeing showers and storms pretty much all across the state tomorrow. Again, not expecting anything of the severe nature for Thursday, but stay alert for tonight, especially as we get into those late evening and overnight hours. That's when the possibility is strongest for severe weather. We'll see things mellow out a bit as we get towards the weekend, too. That's coming up in your extended forecast.

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8: 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Got a great shot of a spectacular sunrise or sunset? How about an impressive look at a Nebraska thunderstorm? We want to see it. Show off your view of Nebraska's beautiful and sometimes wild weather.
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10: In America, it was sunny. Might see some clouds moving in throughout the afternoon, though, as the chance for

0: for severe weather ramps up a little bit as we get into the afternoon and evening. That's going to be the case probably for the next 3 days. The chance of thunderstorms and potential severe weather. Saw some heavy rain in north central Nebraska yesterday, over 2 inches east of Valentine. All that rain kind of ran eastward, caused a flood advisory to be issued in Holt County. Some of the low-lying areas there around O'Neill saw some minor flooding, some standing water over some roads. By midday, that's expected to clear up just in time for more rain. A level 2 risk for severe weather has now been extended into Nebraska. This map changed this morning. This yellow area was north of the state line. That has changed, so better chance to see severe weather in north central Nebraska this afternoon and evening. But as you can see, it's a pretty widespread chance for much of the state. Same deal tomorrow, where you're looking at north central and northwest Nebraska. Again, a level 2 risk. That means individualized severe weather popping up here and there. Nothing widespread expected, but most of the rest of the state expecting some type of thunderstorm activity tomorrow. And even into Friday now, they've got a level 2 risk in eastern Nebraska working its way into the state in the afternoon and evening hours. Zooming in on this one a little bit, since this is fairly new information for Friday, this would be afternoon, evening, probably just after supper time, the best chance to see severe weather Friday. High winds, heavy hail would be the best chance of this. Again, nothing widespread expected, just an isolated storm here or there, but you'll want to keep a weather radio handy for probably the next 2 or 3 days or so. Once that moves out of the way, though, things will clear up for the weekend. Things are going to be gorgeous and in some cases downright summer-like. Very hot temperatures expected to move into the state this week. We can expect that. We are in meteorological summer now, after all. June 3rd today, to be specific. Let's take a look back at this date in history. A very different type of weather. One of the largest weather disasters in Nebraska history. On this date in 1980, Grand Island hit by a massive supercell. 7 tornadoes touched down in and around the city. The storm killed 5 people, 200 people injured. Hundreds were left without homes. Businesses were leveled. Schools severely damaged. This was a major, major storm system. President Jimmy Carter actually came out to survey the damage himself firsthand. The storm caused about $300 million in damage. That's about $1.2 billion in today's dollars. 1965 on this date, America reached new heights. The first American completed a spacewalk. Astronaut Edward White II performed the spacewalk as part of the Gemini 4 mission. White was connected to the spacecraft by 2 lines for the duration of his maneuver. He was out in space performing his walk for 23 minutes, a major milestone in space history on this date. America reached new heights in a different way on this date in 2017 when mountain climber Alex Honnold became the first person to free solo climb El Capitan. The mountain has a nearly 3,000-foot tall face located in Yosemite National Park. Now, free soloing is when a climber does not use ropes or other safety gear. You'll sometimes hear it called free soloing. You'll sometimes hear it called being insane. Either way, the historic climb took just under 4 hours to do. An amazing feat. There's an amazing documentary about it as well, Free Solo. Although I will say it is about as intense a documentary as you can watch. In the meantime, we've got more news and weather coming your way next. Thank you so much for joining us. Have a great day. This is News Channel Nebraska.
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5: Start out as a relatively happy hump day, at least temperature-wise, very consistent, highs in the 80s all the way across the state into the panhandle. It's going to be that way most of this week. Where it gets a little hairy is as we get into tonight, temps in the 60s for most of the east, a little cooler out in the panhandle, pretty much for the western third of the state. But that's when we've got several weather disturbances moving through the central U.S., and that's bringing that warm, humid air up into Nebraska, causing the possibility for some strong, even severe storms with hail and high winds, and that's going to be blanketing pretty much the eastern two-thirds of the state tonight. So stay alert, because we could get something a little nasty. Tomorrow we'll see highs in the 70s for most of the east, 80s and 90s out west, and yes, more storms, although less severe, all across Nebraska.
0: Governor Jim Pillen joined state senators and public power leaders yesterday to celebrate the passage of an energy law in Nebraska, a ceremonial signing held for LB 1261. It prohibits the use of eminent domain in getting land for privately owned electric generation facilities. Supporters said the law allows private companies to finance and build large-scale energy generation projects needed to serve major industrial users, rather than placing those costs on public power utilities and ratepayers.
6: Transformative bill for the future to grow Nebraska. And as I love to say, we're incredibly open for business. This is another gigantic example on that.
0: The bill passed on a 33-16 vote. It was the priority legislation for Columbus Senator Mike Mosier, who said the measure also gives public power providers flexibility if major projects fail or if market conditions change. A southeast Nebraska county among the hardest hit by last month's severe weather is still waiting to hear if the state will help fund its recovery. In the meantime, locals are already working to say thank you to everyone who's already helped. Tim Hackett has more.
7: Over a weekend in May, many stretches of southeast Nebraska were struck by severe thunderstorms and scattered tornadoes. From this part of the state, one of the areas most directly impacted was Jefferson County. And in Jefferson County, one of the areas most directly impacted was the Fairbury Cemetery.
8: Look to me like a war zone, which is a term that I've heard other people use since then many times. I mean, it was just devastating. I mean, we were seriously considering closing the cemetery for Memorial Day weekend because we didn't think it was safe for people to be in there.
7: But the local community stepped up with about a dozen employees from the County Highway Department, plus another dozen volunteers from in and around town working all day that Tuesday and Wednesday to make the cemetery passable in time for Memorial Day.
9: They're all people

0: had their own properties and probably their own damage, yet they found time to come out there and clean up. And you can't say perfect, but darn near to it.
1: The cemetery board is now planning to host a celebratory cookout for anyone who volunteered to help clean the place up. That will be at the Fairbury VFW on June 11th. But while progress has certainly been made at this particular location, there is still work to do across the rest of Jefferson County. County Emergency Manager John McKee reported the storms have caused more than $2.5 million worth of damage across the county, and that's just factoring in public property. The county commissioners filed an official state of emergency declaration at their meeting 2 weeks ago, but have yet to hear back from Governor Pillen's office.
2: There'll be money for our roads department. That declaration that I recommended to you to sign, that opens this door. Without that, there is no money to come back for it. So,
1: McKee estimates that countywide cleanup is somewhere between 60 and 70% complete, but state reimbursements granted by approval of that declaration would go a long way towards facilitating the recovery efforts. In Jefferson County, Tim Hackett, News Channel Nebraska.
3: Well, a tense day of poll watching yesterday. Key primaries held all over the nation. Details next. But first, Michael J. Anthony in your AccuWeather forecast.
4: Well, it will start out as a relatively happy hump day, at least temperature-wise. Very consistent. Highs in the 80s all the way across the state into the panhandle. It's going to be that way most of this week. Where it gets a little hairy is as we get into tonight. Temps in the 60s for most of the east. A little cooler out in the panhandle, pretty much for the western third of the state. But that's when we've got several weather disturbances moving through the central U.S., and that's bringing that warm, humid air up into Nebraska, causing the possibility for some strong, even severe storms with hail and high winds. And that's going to be blanketing pretty much the eastern two-thirds of the state tonight. So stay alert, because we could get something a little nasty. Tomorrow we'll see highs in the 70s for most of the east, 80s and 90s out west. And yes, more storms, although less severe, all across Nebraska.
3: Well, it could take quite some time to count all of the votes from yesterday's California primaries. The winners may not be known for days. Reed Binion has more.
5: June primaries are notoriously lower turnout, but this one is trending above that norm.
6: Election officials in California expecting to tally a higher than normal turnout in this year's primary elections held Tuesday. Six states held primaries Tuesday, but the elections in the Golden State captured a lot of interest. Two in particular, the race for mayor of Los Angeles, America's second largest city, and of course the gubernatorial primary for a chance to lead the most populous state in the nation after term-limited Governor Gavin Newsom leaves office. As expected, that crowded primary saw three top contenders emerge in early election night returns. Trump-backed political commentator Steve Hilton, billionaire Democratic activist Tom Steyer, and former Biden administration health secretary Javier Becerra. Early returns also supported expectations in the Los Angeles mayoral primary, with three contenders emerging. Current Mayor Karen Bass running for re-election, Republican former reality TV star Spencer Pratt, and Democratic Socialist LA City Council member Nithya Raman. Bass projected to advance to the general election.
7: It's looking good so far, and I am so glad to be here with everyone.
6: I'm Reed Binion reporting.
3: A candidate backed by President Donald Trump has fallen in the Iowa primary. Zach Lahn won the Republican nomination for Iowa governor. Lahn defeated four Republicans, including U.S. Representative Randy Feenstra, who was endorsed by Trump. Lahn owns an investment company, lives on a farm in eastern Iowa that's been in his family for a century. He previously worked for conservative political organization Americans for Prosperity. Lahn will face state auditor Rob Sand, the lone Democrat who currently holds statewide office in November. They're running to replace outgoing GOP Governor Kim Reynolds. Meanwhile, Republican U.S. Representative Ashley Hinson and Democratic State Representative Josh Turek won last night's U.S. Senate primaries in Iowa. That sets the stage for a competitive race this fall. Democrats eyeing the open seat vacated by retiring Republican Senator Joni Ernst. Before Ernst's

0: election. In 2014, Iowa was represented by Democrat Tom Harkin for three decades, marking a period where Democrats were still competitive statewide. Nearly a month ago, Nebraska's Board of Regents named Dr. Delly Davies the priority candidate for UNMC Chancellor. He's been interim chancellor since 2024 after serving under now University President Dr. Jeff Gold. As part of the priority candidate vetting process, Davies has visited each UNMC campus over the last month, including the nursing college in Norfolk. That's where he sat down with our Michael Shively to talk about the future of the medical center.
1: Dr. Davies, you're on quite the journey right now as the priority candidate for UNMC Chancellor. You've been across the state doing student forums, faculty forums, and talking with the public. What has the experience been like so far?
2: It's been exhilarating. You know, I love Nebraska, and it's always, to me, I get my energy just from engaging with the incredible people that make up Nebraska, students, faculty, staff, community members who have a great pride in UNMC, the University of Nebraska system, and all that we do every day to partner with them in helping meet the workforce needs of the state of Nebraska.
1: Well, you've been with UNMC for well over a decade now, and almost 2 years actually as the interim chancellor.
2: Right.
1: Why is this a position that you want to seek in a permanent capacity?
2: Well, you know, UNMC has a very powerful mission. So our mission is to lead the world in transforming lives for individuals and communities through extraordinary education, research, and clinical care. And that is a mission that keeps me going every day. We know that Nebraska has a huge workforce shortage that UNMC works day and night to try to help contribute to solving. We are the largest healthcare providers for the state of Nebraska, and I know that we could be doing more, and we want to do more by partnering with our communities, and we're going to do more. You know, we every day have faculty, staff, and students who are contributing to life-saving cures for Nebraskans and the country, and diagnostics. And, you know, of course, we have partners across the state that look to us to provide extraordinary clinical care. That gets me excited every day.
1: Well, you mentioned UNMC's growth. It's consistent. I'm sure you want to continue that. What are some of the goals and priorities in the next few years?
2: So our goals are to continue to grow the healthcare workforce. Will be number one, number two, and number three, because we know that that's of vital importance to Nebraskans. We also recognize that artificial intelligence is here. You know, it's here to stay. So we want to make sure that our students know how to use it responsibly to get a better education. We want to really limit the debt burden of our students. We know that one of the things that prevents students from pursuing healthcare professions is their concern about debt. And it's, one of my goals is to really reduce that burden for every single Nebraskan as much as possible through getting more scholarships in place. For some students, it's more than just scholarships, it's making our programs available as close to home as possible, because we know some students they can't leave their communities. It's a non-starter if they're going to become healthcare professionals. And we can't afford to leave any student behind, because we know there's so many communities who are looking to us to help meet the healthcare workforce needs. So that's another thing we're going to do, is continue to figure out how we can make sure that we remove the barriers that prevent students from becoming healthcare professionals. We also want to make sure that we are more efficient in the way we do our business, so that our faculty, staff, and students can really focus on what they want to do every day, which is, you know, to teach our students, to provide care to our patients, and to provide life-saving cures. So that means that we have to make sure that all the systems we have in place are working to the benefit of our faculty, staff, students, and patients. That's something we're really honed in on as well. And then, of course, as we look forward, we've got to also be thinking about some of the opportunities that we have to really transform lives beyond the things, the way we think about them. We are the number one economic engine for the state of Nebraska. You know, we are the largest employers, UNMC Nebraska Medicine, and that's not just in Omaha, it's across the state in terms of our opportunities that we have with partnerships we have across the state. So we understand the importance of the economic impact of having a nurse

0: physical therapist, a physician in the communities that we serve, and we really want to continue to help communities stay vibrant.
1: Well, one item that I'm sure has been on your mind in 2026 and will continue to be is the merger between UNMC and Nebraska Medicine, two organizations that were hand in hand, but now officially becoming one. What opportunities are presented by this, and what challenges exist?
0: Well, so when you think about UNMC and Nebraska Medicine, the reality is that most people don't know the difference, right? We have the same mission, we have the same logo, right? We share the same faculty, like at the doctors who work at Nebraska Medicine are UNMC employees. So I think the opportunities to continue to work together, a lot of people who come to UNMC or Nebraska Medicine choose to go there because of the reputations of both organizations. You have a world-class academic health center with a world-class, you know, hospital system. And that's what attracted me, for example, initially when I was being asked to look at the job, is just that opportunity that was presenting itself, having both of those organizations. And I know that's true for a lot of my colleagues and a lot of the staff who come there. So that is the promise, is that we can continue to provide for Nebraskans these two high quality organizations where you can be proud of, either to get your education or to have your family member get trained. At the same time, knowing that Nebraska Medicine is the last stop in the state of Nebraska for anybody who needs any kind of high quality care that they may not be able to be provided in some of the communities here just because of the cost and the expertise needed. Of course, you know, part of the challenge of with the merger is just ensuring that the financial structures of both organizations continue to be strong, and that's where the ongoing conversations in ensuring that, that's the case. We have an incredible philanthropic community, and just continue to make sure that that remains the same.
1: Well, Dr. Davies, I want to give you a chance to say anything else. I know your 30-day vetting period as priority candidates is coming to a close here at the end of the week. Is there any other message you want people to know as you continue to solicit input?
0: Well, you know, I love UNMC, and I think, you know, Nebraskans are hardworking, and I think they look to us to help them in a number of ways as we partner together, and I see an opportunity to continue to do that. I believe that, you know, the best years are ahead of us, our best work is ahead of us, and I'm excited and optimistic for the next 10 years.
1: All right, well, thanks so much for taking time to chat.
0: Thank you, Michael. It's a real pleasure and honor.
2: Regents likely to vote to appoint Davies as chancellor at its next meeting. We have the full-length interview, meanwhile, of this interview available on our YouTube channel. I could see a couple more days of scattered storms around the state before things really warm up this weekend. Details next in your AccuWeather forecast. 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
1: Warm and wonderful Wednesday, as we'll see 80s all across the great state of Nebraska, but it won't stay wonderful for long, as we'll be seeing some storms move through tonight. A lot of weather disturbances in the central U.S., and it's really bringing in a lot of warm, humid air that makes things unstable. Now, it may not look as warm out west, where it'll be in the 50s, 60s for the rest of the state, but the instability relates to the thunderstorms, and we'll see that pretty much from all the way out in North Platte to the I-29 corridor and the Iowa state line. There is a possibility for some severe weather tonight, mainly in the central part of the state and possibly the southeast. We're talking hail and high winds. And tonight, if any night, is the best chance for that to happen. The rest of the week, storms should mellow out a bit. Tomorrow, we'll see highs in the 70s and 80s for most of the east, 80s and 90s as we get out west. And once again, going to be seeing showers and storms pretty much all across the state tomorrow. Again, not expecting anything of the severe nature for Thursday, but stay alert for tonight, especially as we get into those late evening and overnight hours. That's when the possibility is strongest for severe weather. We'll see things mellow out a bit as we get towards the weekend, too. That's coming up in your extended forecast.
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8: I keep my own hours and make my own schedule. I don't have a corner office, but I do have a seat with a view. And while I may technically be my own boss, I fully accept that I am not in charge. It's not a job. It's who I am. I'm a Nebraska corn farmer, and there's nothing else I would rather be.
9: Officially, we're into the month of June. So what's in store for us weather-wise? Hi, I'm Susan Littlefield with the American Ag Network. My coworker Jesse Allen caught up with Eric Snodgrass over at Nutrien to talk weather.
10: You know, I want everybody to go to Google and type in Climate Prediction Center. And when you do that, you're going to bring up their main forecast. And in that forecast, they have a drought outlook. And it's that drought outlook that I'm a bit surprised about, because it has more Midwest, upper Midwest drought trying to develop. And the reason I say that is because there are better signals, I think, for more heat to be building in the western states. And the more it builds in the west, the more we tend to get storms that run over the top of that and move through the upper Midwest. And that's not a drought signal. You know, if I was going to be looking for a major drought signal, I'd be looking for cold water off the west coast of North America, from the Gulf of Alaska to the Baja of California. And I don't see too much of that right now. Now, if that changes, honestly, Jesse, if that changes over the next 20 days, so between now and the solstice, if every time you and I talk, it's like, hey, gosh, those waters are getting colder, they're getting colder, then I'm going to be worried. I'll be worried about midsummer heat problems showing up. But until that occurs, like, where's my signal for telling anyone that it's going to be in the Midwest, especially some sort of major, major dry, hot signal, which it's the hot I'm more worried about than the dry. Mm-hmm. Now, something to point out. Yes, the precipitation patterns model, the model are all over the place, Jesse. They're terrible. Nothing is consistent overall. But we do start to see a much more active corridor of rainfall just coming back like June 6th through the 10th. In some of these drier areas that we've just discussed. So if that happens, what do? We keep kicking the can down the road before some sort of serious problem happens. And in the meantime, we're very warm north, which we can pack heat on this crop all we want in June. That's fantastic.
9: In between the rain showers, I'm Susan Littlefield reporting.
11: Welcome back to News Channel Nebraska. Let's take another look at our top stories today. A Southeast Nebraska artist planning a project that celebrates her hometown and America's history while getting the next generation of artists involved. Dan Swanson has more.
12: Katie Dia is leading a public space mural at one of Nebraska City's busiest intersections and inviting youth to be a part of the community's arts.
13: I think a lot goes into a mural. It is not only about making a single image, but being able to participate in something in your community, being hands-on. Art is something that can allow you expression.

and it can allow you to have fun. I think a lot of people have this false idea that it's serious, that it has to be something you're really good at, when really it's something anybody can put their hands on and be excited to be a part of, and can be a part of your community.

0: And Dream Switch postcard contest winner among 500 local students aspires to be an art teacher and muralist. She said the America 250 mural is a valuable opportunity for young people.
1: I grid out the image, so the process of it is I grid out the image and we can just paint it in. It's like a paint by color essentially, and there shouldn't be any stress about having to have a super strong skill within the arts to do it.
0: Nebraska City's America 250 committee proposes the mural for the intersection at 1024 Central Avenue. From Nebraska City, I'm Dan Swanson, News Channel Nebraska.
2: Well, the state's top seniors getting ready for this weekend's Shrine Bowl. 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You're watching News Channel Nebraska.
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4: Welcome to the literal calm before the storm, or storms, plural, that'll be coming in tonight. But we start out with a pretty happy hump day there. 80s all across the great state of Nebraska. And tonight, yeah, that's when we have the best chance for severe weather this week. Lot of weather disturbances moving through the central U.S., and that's bringing in some warm, humid air, causing that instability and the possibility for the hail, high winds, severe weather. As we drop down into the 60s for most of the eastern part of the state, 50s out west. We'll see those storms moving through pretty much the eastern two-thirds of Nebraska. And again, as you look at the central, south central, southeast, this is where you have the greatest chance for that hail, the high winds. So find ways to stay notified and stay alert, because tonight is the night, if any night this week, that we could be seeing that severe weather. We'll see more storms as the week progresses, just not of the stronger nature. As we get into your Thursday, 70s and 80s, the highs for the west, 80s and 90s as we get out east, and pretty much a no spot except maybe southeast Nebraska, and they deserve a break. They've been seeing a lot lately. Pretty much no part of Nebraska is going to be unscathed as far as storms all across the state as we get into tomorrow, but they should be mellower than the ones that we're going to be seeing today. As we look at your extended forecast for the northeast, once we get through that wet Wednesday, Thursday, and Friday, at least wet starting tonight, then we'll get a little bit of a break on Saturday. Should be gorgeous with highs in the 80s, and then rain returning, but temps staying pretty consistent in the 80s all the way through the middle of next week. Southeast seeing more of the same, storms tonight and all the way through Friday, little break on Saturday as it warms up close to 90, and then a chance for more precip on Sunday, and then a big warm up through mid next week into the 90s. Same for the central, although be it your rain will end a little bit earlier, just seeing it tonight and into tomorrow, and then smooth sailing all the way through next week. 80s and 90s, lots of sunshine, just going to be gorgeous in central Nebraska. Northwest heating up big time after we get through a couple of rainy days there. Look at that, close to 100 on Saturday and staying up there for Sunday before it briefly mellows out, but it's going to be one of the hottest parts of the state for the next week. Southwest also seeing again the precip, the storms tonight and tomorrow, and then heating up as we head into the weekend. A little rain to cool you off just briefly though, because we'll see storms and warmer weather as we get into the new week. Again, southwest and south central and southeast, pretty much the whole southern belt, is where we're going to be likely seeing the biggest chances for severe weather over the next week. So at least enjoy the warm temps and know that if we get through tonight, really shouldn't be seeing anything severe weather-wise for the next several days.
5: 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Meet the people of Ewing and stay a while.
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0: so our children could grow up in a country where freedom still matters.
1: Serving my country gave me the opportunity to protect the freedoms we cherish as Americans.
2: And QR codes on Spirit of Nebraska posters for a chance to win a $100 ethanol gas card and vote for best of. 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
3: Do you have a nutrient deficiency happening out in your fields right now? I'm Darren Hefty, along with my brother Brian on this week's Ag PhD show. We'll talk about how to determine if one of your crops is suffering from a nutrient deficiency.
4: We're also going to talk about picking the best fungicide at heading in wheat.
3: Get a tough-to-control weed of the week and much more on this week's Ag PhD.

0: In sports, the state's top football seniors using Shrine Bowl week to build chemistry with teammates from every corner of Nebraska ahead of the big game. Peter Rice has more from Kearney.
1: The Nebraska Shrine Bowl brings together some of the state's top football players, many of whom spent the past several years competing against one another. Now, the North team is working to build chemistry just a few days before Saturday's All-Star game in Kearney. The North team features players from communities across Nebraska, from the Panhandle to the northeast corner of the state. With limited time before kickoff, coaches and players are focused on building chemistry as quickly as possible.
2: I think my favorite experience is just coming in and meeting a bunch of great athletes and competing with them. I mean, it's a whole new levels and it's a lot of fun to work with.
1: For many players, Shrine Bowl week is their first opportunity to share a field with athletes they spent years competing against. Now, they're working together towards a common goal.
2: I was really excited to play with him because, you know, being able to play against him for 4 years was hard and challenging, but now being able to be on the same team as him, I think it'll be exciting.
1: Players say the week has already shown them the level of talent assembled on the North roster.
3: It just means a lot to me, I guess, because not everyone comes out to Scotts Bluff, Nebraska, and just shows up for Friday night. So it just means a lot that I can just come here, play against Class A people, Class B, and just be the best.
4: I think it's special because everybody's here is really talented. It's going to be a great competitive game Saturday, and I know people are going to want to come watch, and that's going to help raise money for these Shriners, and it'll help them out in the future, I think.
1: The North team will continue preparations throughout the week before taking the field Saturday afternoon in Kearney. In Kearney, Peter Rice, News Channel Nebraska.
0: And a mainstay of the Nebraska softball dugout stepping down after almost four decades. Associate head coach and pitching coach Lori Sipple retiring after 37 seasons on the Husker coaching staff. Sipple's run with the Huskers actually began as a pitcher from 1985 to 1988. She then joined the coaching staff in 1990 and has been with Nebraska ever since for 18 conference titles, 26 NCAA tournaments, and 6 Women's College World Series. She also represented Team Canada as a player in the 1996 Olympics and coached the Canadian national team in 2008. And that's sports for your Wednesday. Stick around. We got more news and weather on the way. Thanks for joining us. Have a great day. This is News Channel Nebraska.
5: News Channel Nebraska is televising All-Star Football this weekend. 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

0: Thanks for joining us on News Channel Nebraska. Coming up this hour on NCN, two sides have been unable or uncertain coming to an agreement on what the next steps are, at what price, and when it will happen. A recent meeting aims to make adjustments to those issues. A detailed breakdown being provided by the Omaha Police Department regarding the officer-involved shooting yesterday, as we now know the man's name and how many weapons the convicted felon had with him. A quick clacking criminal making his way through downtown Kearney over the weekend. The act was caught on camera. They're buzzing with success at a southeast Nebraska farm, where the final product is sweeter than molasses. It was dubbed Night of the Twisters, even resulting in a book being written about it and eventually a movie. One of the stars of the evening nearly 50 years ago now works for News Channel Nebraska. His name is Chief Forecaster Kent Mountain, and the two of us will talk more about the destruction caused, plus see a snippet of his reporting on the night in question. He joins us for the first time this hour with a look at the weather today and the upcoming days.
1: Thanks, Dave. The 46th anniversary of the Night of the Twisters, the Grand Island tornadoes, and we have thunderstorms rolling across parts of central Nebraska, isolated severe tonight, but in northern Nebraska, they may turn severe later on as well. The SPG showing Valentine, that northern part of Nebraska, under the risk of severe weather tonight. Winds all wrapped around a short wave that is rolling across the region and bringing us the storms, the showers. Temperatures for lows tonight, 50s west, 60s elsewhere, and then tomorrow, maybe some more shower activity as we see the possibility of storms again. It warms up 70s, 80s, 90s. Dave, back to you.
0: Kent, thanks. We'll check back with him a little bit later for a longer look at the forecast, plus catching up with him about Night of the Twisters. For the time being, we're taking a look at the top stories from around Nebraska. Two sides have been entrenched in their demands getting together for a chance to hash out their differences. The Grand Island City Council in Woodsonia holding a public session for over 3.5 hours last night. The topic, the voter-approved Good Life District. Each side has their specific non-bendable items. For the city, they will not move forward without a new aquatic center, along with the sports complex, as the big-ticket items on the north side of town. Woodsonia has been looking for other ways to build an aquatic center, and last night, there was a new twist added. The Grand Island YMCA and Chief Construction may partner up to incorporate it, as the Y needs a new pool. As for the sports complex, Woodsonia is not backing down from wanting to privately own it. While the city does have similar items in its portfolio, including the Heartland Event Center, keeping the complex under the Woodsonia umbrella may be the best result for each side.
2: We have a lot of rules like public bidding on everything that slows us down. Plus, a private developer, it's their expertise to develop a project that is this large in its scope. That is not necessarily in the city's wheelhouse. We do a lot of things very well, but we do not do private developments.
0: Grand Island voters initially approved the map and the structure of the enhanced Good Life District in 2024 by approving an economic development program to be run in part by the City Council. It was nearly 2 years ago when this was overwhelmingly passed, and the plans for the north part of town have yet to be finalized. Now Mayor Steele is advocating for the city and Woodsonia to close the deal by the end of June because there needs to be a little more urgency after so much back and forth.
2: We kind of hit roadblocks that delayed us, so we've kind of been stuck a little bit. We need to move forward to prove to the Nebraska legislature that we are putting their vision into place by developing our Good Life District transformational project. We need to get this done now. And also, for the people of Grand Island who voted for this, they need to know that we're moving forward, and we're moving forward with pace.
0: Steele believes the two sides are about 80% of the way there, and the session was, quote, very productive, end quote. The City Council's next meeting is set for Tuesday, and there is no agenda packet posted yet. They will have 3 meetings this month, including a special session on June 30th, which may be

0: be the finalization of the agreement.
1: A broken door is never cause for celebration. One downtown business in Kearney is making the most of an unusual wildlife encounter. NCN's Peter Rice is tracking down the story.
2: Front door of Uninebriated was shattered on Friday night. Owners Mickey and Brandon Yaw weren't expecting the culprit to become a local celebrity. After a friend called to report the damage, the Yaws checked their security cameras and discovered that a deer had run into the glass.
3: So we posted that right away just to give people a chance to guess what was it that they hit the door. We had some wild guesses.
2: Instead of getting upset, the owners turned the incident into a social media guessing game before eventually revealing the deer on video.

0: Yeah, so we don't take things very serious here. We're here just to be a space for the community, a safe space. We've got alternatives for everybody, and I just felt like it was a alternative crime that was committed as well, and so we just put it out there and had some fun with it.
1: The shop is now creating commemorative stickers to help cover the cost of replacing the damaged door.
0: We always have some stickers from the shop here, and we do themed ones for different holidays or whatever time of year. And whatever money we get from the stickers will go to pay for the door.
1: According to Nebraska Game and Parks, the deer was far from where it would normally be found.
2: That part of Central Avenue in Kearney is a long ways from any deer habitat, so that deer was definitely out of its element.
1: The door should be repaired soon, but the story may stick around a little longer. From Kearney, Peter Rice, News Channel Nebraska.
3: Nebraskans might have fewer options for hunting starting next year. An agenda for the Nebraska Game and Parks Commission's next meeting shows they are planning on discussing restricting personal limits for deer permits. If approved, the Nebraskans would be limited to one antlered deer permit annually. Hunters are currently allowed two. The commission will also be discussing staff recommendations to shorten the spring turkey season and reduce the mountain lion permit numbers. Hearings on the proposed changes will be held at the commission's next meeting on June 12th at Mid Plains Community College in North Platte.
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3: A bee farm near Beatrice continues to grow, and they're close to taking a major step. NCN's Jake Bartecki has the buzz on the Bee Bum success.
8: In their 12 years of operation, the Bee Bum Bee Farm near Beatrice continues to grow, so much so that Kevin and Julie Monfeld have restored a machine shed into a new honey processing facility.
9: This will allow us to get our products out into the grocery stores.
10: It's pretty cool seeing the transformation from an old machine shed to a honey processing building and a wood shop on the other side. And so it's going to help us a lot to make our business grow.
8: Bee Bum began in Adams in 2014 before transitioning to a farm off of Highway 136 east of Beatrice. As of now, most of the Monfeld's revenue comes from Julie appearing at shows, but with the ability to sell product in stores, the Monfeld's hope they can cut back a bit.
9: We're trying to build the business.

0: business to the point where she doesn't have to do as many of those shows. But the whole idea of the shows is to build a customer base in the areas where we're doing these shows at, so that we can have products going out that far.
1: And even out of state, Julie has seen that model come to fruition.
2: I was in Colorado last week. There was a guy that had a store in the mountains, and he said, I love your guys' stuff. I'd love to have it in my store. And again, that's how we make those connections, is doing these shows, and then people have see our stuff and like to put it in their stores.
1: The Monfelts say the new processing plant will help streamline efficiency. Kevin recently purchased and constructed a new honey extractor that can cut back work time from nearly a week to just a couple of days.
0: A lot of it's just about time management and doing things more efficiently than what we have in the past.
1: The journey's been a fun one for the Monfelts, and the ability to soon sell in stores, Kevin says, is a reflection of hard work.
0: Oh, it's very rewarding. I mean, anybody that has their own business, I mean, that's what you hope for, is that you're going to grow and prosper, and we've just been very blessed.
1: In Beatrice, Jake Bartecki, News Channel, Nebraska.
3: 2 days of sample taking and testing results in a water boil recommendation lifted for a southwest Nebraska village. There were no issues with the water tested by officials in Oxford over the last 2 days, and now they're saying the water's safe to use without boiling as a precautionary measure. Leaders in Oxford say there was a loss of communication from the water tower and the cleaning system, forcing a drop in water pressure. When this happens, there's a chance for water to flow back into the system. While they did not believe there were any hazards, pressure was restored quickly, and the boil recommendation was issued until they received 2 days of negative testing.
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7: Storms across our part of the country are going to be pretty hit and miss tonight, but it may get better organized later on tonight, especially over north central Nebraska. That's where the SPC is showing a risk. Futurecast shows the possibility of storms again into tomorrow, and then kind of wrapping up as we head into the weekend. Not much going on weather-wise as far as storm warnings, watches, etc. But here it is, the SPC for Nebraska. There's the northern tier counties with that risk of possibly severe weather. We've already seen some severe storms earlier this afternoon, but they're pretty much garden variety. We haven't seen anything as far as 80 mile an hour winds or even 70 mile an hour winds. Lows tonight mainly in the 60s, but a few 50s. Then as we head in tomorrow, we might see a few showers and thunderstorms. It warms up. It gets hot out in the panhandle. 90 Scott's Bluff, a run of 80s, and then upper 70s over a large part of central Nebraska. That's your weather on NCN.

0: The sell-off continues for soybeans, corn, and wheat. More on that coming up. I'm Brownfield's Megan Grebner with the closing market minute for Wednesday, June 3rd. Soybeans finished the day lower on fund and technical selling. Demand has been a bit sluggish recently. The market's also monitoring weather as the growing season has been off to a solid start in the U.S. Soybeans are also under pressure from the large crops coming out of South America and is waiting on any concrete news on any soybean purchases from China, and soybean meal was lower at midweek. Corn was lower on fund and technical selling. Corn has pushed lower multiple days in a row. The market's been pressured by decent growing in crop development weather in the U.S. and large harvested crops out of South America. Looking on the demand side, the USDA did report a 5.4 million bushel sale to South Korea for shipment in the 2026-2027 marketing year, and there's continued strong demand for ethanol. Wheat was lower on fund and technical selling. U.S. wheat remains priced at a competitive disadvantage globally. The world market could turn interesting for the rest of the year with producers facing high costs. There are concerns about weather patterns and production in some countries is expected to decline. Live and feeder cattle were lower on technical liquidation. There is ongoing concerns about New World screwworm, and hogs were up on technical buying. There's some optimism that demand could see a boost with the return of the summer grilling season. That's your closing market minute for Wednesday, June 3rd. I'm Megan Grebner for Brownfield.
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3: A Southeast Nebraska artist is planning a project celebrating her hometown along with America's history. As NCN's Dan Swanson shares, she's doing this while getting the next generation of artists involved.
4: Katie Dia is leading a public space mural at one of Nebraska City's busiest intersections and inviting youth to be a part of the community's arts.
5: I think a lot goes into a mural. It is not only about making a single image, but being able to participate in something in your community, being hands-on. Art is something that can allow you expression, and it can allow you to have fun. I think a lot of people have this false idea that it's serious, that it has to be

0: something you're really good at, when really it's something anybody can put their hands on and be excited to be a part of and can be a part of your community and integrate it into a space.
1: Dia has been holding workshops for youth over the past few weeks on topics including the mural design.
0: As far as the design and thinking about the design, I've been working for the past few weeks really trying to iterate a design that culturally integrates our history of the city as a timeline.
1: Dia, the 2021 Dream Switch Postcard Contest winner among 500 local students, aspires to be an art teacher and muralist. She said the America 250 mural is a valuable opportunity for young people.
0: I grid out the image. So the process of it is I grid out the image and we can just paint it in. It's like a paint by color, essentially. And there shouldn't be any stress about having to have a super strong skill within the arts to do it.
1: Nebraska City's America 250 Committee proposes the mural for the intersection at 1024 Central Avenue. From Nebraska City, I'm Dan Swanson, News Channel Nebraska.
2: A trip to the World Series of Poker consists of dreams to cash out some monster pots and maybe even land somewhere in the money, perhaps winning an event. An Omaha man did none of those and still found himself a big winner. Jacob Long took off for Vegas with a few others to play some cards. The first event at this year's nearly two-month-long series with the $550 buy-in for the Mini Mystery Millions. It became the eighth event in WSOP history to exceed 20,000 entrants. The first place prize was $400,000, and Long was nowhere close to the top spot. He didn't even cash. This tournament had a unique wrinkle, though. Each player you knocked out would result in getting to draw from a chest of envelopes, some with cash prizes ranging from $500 up to $1 million. Long pulled an envelope out, opened up, and revealed the prize, $250,300. And there were only 2 six-figure sums available. Long can use this to stake himself to a few more tournaments, having cashed in 52 WSOP events in his playing career. His lifelong earnings through World Series of Poker is just under $350,000. A player from Connecticut pulled the $1 million winner.
3: Darling, I believe everything's gonna be all right.

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0: this afternoon, storm started in Kansas and started rolling up into Nebraska. We could see that same situation continue later tonight over the northern part of the state, according to the SPC. So storms kind of hit and miss for now, pretty much garden variety. We'll see what happens as the night goes on. But by tomorrow, more storm activity, and it rolls across northeast Nebraska, and then we see an area develop in the eastern part of the state. And then we see more of the same into Friday, and then starting to wrap up by the weekend. It gets pretty warm out there as well. This is what things look like at this hour, and Futurecast shows the progression of weak cold fronts, upper level troughs, and the shortwave systems that will continue to give us the rain chances. And we're more than ready to get more rain all the way across the state. So scattered showers and storms in the forecast tonight. Overnight lows tonight, lower 60s O'Neill to upper 60s Lincoln, and 50s out in the Panhandle, including upper 50s at North Platte. Then tomorrow, it gets pretty hot. Scotts Bluff, 90. And then a run of 80s northern into southwest Nebraska, and a mix of 70s and 80s over central and eastern Nebraska. So out in the Panhandle, western Nebraska, a warm day tomorrow. It gets hot on Saturday, Sunday. It dries up. Not much chance for rain as we see a run of mainly 90s in that part of the state. Southwest Nebraska, 86 tomorrow, then 91 Friday, Saturday, cooling down a bit through Monday, but the heat, it cranks up next week, starting Tuesday with 92, 96 on Wednesday. Northeast Nebraska, the coolest day tomorrow with 79, then 80s all the way through Wednesday of next week. Central Nebraska, 79 tomorrow, 80s all the way through Tuesday, and then 90 as summer weather shows up by next Wednesday. Southeast Nebraska, 79 tomorrow, then a run of 80s through Tuesday, followed by 92 on Wednesday. That is a look at your weather on News Channel Nebraska.
1: Outdoor warning sirens are a familiar sound during Nebraska's severe weather season. As NCN's Brendan Flood reports, emergency officials say some residents still misunderstand when and why those are activated.
2: Weather hits Norfolk. One of these outdoor sirens, as the one behind me, goes off. Today, I spoke with emergency manager Bobby Reiser, who gave me more information about these sirens and how they are used.
3: From tornadoes to large hail and damaging winds, severe thunderstorms are common across Nebraska this time of year. Emergency manager for Nebraska Region 11, Bobby Reiser, says if weather conditions generate a legitimate life safety issue, outdoor warning sirens will be activated. There are a variety of reasons that sirens go off, but people's response should be the same.
4: The city of Norfolk does not change the sound of their sirens at all. If it's going off, take shelter immediately.
3: There are three reasons that sirens go off in Madison County. If the National Weather Service issues a tornado warning, or if a storm spotter sees a funnel cloud or tornado, hail of 2 inches or more in diameter, or when winds exceed 70 miles per hour. Reiser says winds up to those speeds are considered hurricane level winds and have the strength to rip telephone poles out of the ground.
4: A lot of people feel that they're supposed to hear the sirens inside the house, and that's not the purpose of their outdoor warning sirens. So they won't wake you up out of a sound sleep in the middle of the night. They are for folks who are outside who don't have any other way of getting alerts.
3: Whether it's a tornado, damaging winds, or large hail, Reiser encourages residents to have multiple ways of receiving weather alerts anytime outdoor warning sirens are activated. In Norfolk, Brendan Flood, News Channel Nebraska.
1: Southeast Nebraska County, among the hardest hit by last

0: Last month's severe storms is still waiting to hear if the state will help fund their recovery efforts. In the meantime, locals are already working to say thank you to everyone who has already helped. NCN's Tim Hackett reports.
1: For a weekend in May, many stretches of southeast Nebraska were struck by severe thunderstorms and scattered tornadoes. From this part of the state, one of the areas most directly impacted was Jefferson County. And in Jefferson County, one of the areas most directly impacted was the Fairbury Cemetery.
2: Looked to me like a war zone, which is a term that I've heard other people use since then many times. I mean, it was just devastating. I mean, we were seriously considering closing the cemetery for Memorial Day weekend because we didn't think it was safe for people to be in there.
1: But the local community stepped up with about a dozen employees from the County Highway Department, plus another dozen volunteers from in and around town working all day that Tuesday and Wednesday to make the cemetery passable in time for Memorial Day.
3: They're all people that had their own properties and probably their own damage, yet they found time to come out there and clean up. And you can't say perfect, but darn near to it.
1: The cemetery board is now planning to host a celebratory cookout for anyone who volunteered to help clean the place up. That will be at the Fairbury VFW on June 11th. But while progress has certainly been made at this particular location, there is still work to do across the rest of Jefferson County. County Emergency Manager John McKee reported the storms have caused more than $2.5 million worth of damage across the county, and that's just factoring in public property. The county commissioners filed an official state of emergency declaration at their meeting 2 weeks ago, but have yet to hear back from Governor Pillen's office.
4: There'll be money for our roads department. That declaration that I recommended to you to sign, that opens this door. Without that, there is no money to come back for it. So,
1: McKee estimates that countywide cleanup is somewhere between 60% and 70% complete, but state reimbursements granted by approval of that declaration would go a long way towards facilitating the recovery efforts. In Jefferson County, Tim Hackett, News Channel Nebraska.
0: We've had a few light thunder rumbles in Kearney and a decent amount of rain, much needed for most parts of Nebraska. Chief Forecaster Kent Bound joins us once again with details on what we should expect on the back half of the work week.
5: Thanks, Dave. The 46th anniversary of the Night of the Twisters, the Grand Island tornadoes, and we have thunderstorms rolling across parts of central Nebraska, isolated severe tonight, but in northern Nebraska, they may turn severe later on as well. The SPG showing Valentine, that northern part of Nebraska, under the risk of severe weather tonight. Winds all wrapped around a short wave that is rolling across the region and bringing us the storms, the showers. Temperatures for lows tonight, 50s west, 60s elsewhere, and then tomorrow, maybe some more shower activity as we see the possibility of storms again. It warms up 70s, 80s, 90s. Dave, back to you.
0: Thanks, Kent, and you'll see a lot more of him over the next 10 minutes or so with another round of forecasting, plus our dissection of the anniversary from the Night of the Twisters 46 years ago, right here on News Channel Nebraska. A convicted felon who said, quote, "If anyone comes into this room, someone will die today," end quote, is the man the police department from Omaha was facing yesterday. Matthew Strain had been served an eviction notice at the property he was staying at and was supposed to be out by June 1st, according to the Omaha PD. Authorities say when they arrived, the 55-year-old became staunch in his refusal to leave the home and threats were made. He was first contacted at around 8:45 a.m. and by 3 p.m., a crisis negotiator had arrived and spent nearly 1 hour attempting to persuade Strain to come out peacefully, according to OPD. During the negotiating tactics, officers say Strain informed them and the SWAT team he had a stockpile of ammunition and weapons, officials said. At around 4 p.m., after unsuccessfully getting him to come out, authorities used a tactical vehicle to breach the home near the second-story bedroom window. This is when Strain started shooting from his AR-15 and four officers returned fire, two with guns, two with chemicals. Officials say they used a drone to discover Strain had been shot and killed in the exchange, dying from a single gunshot to the head.

0: 5 officers have been placed on paid critical incident leave. A Hastings woman making several requests of the court as a trial in her case for child abuse starts on Monday. At a hearing in Adams County District Court, the defendant, Jade Essink, asked for privilege between husband and wife to exclude any communication from the trial. Because the court finds it a crime of violence, the state law does not protect confidentiality in these types of cases. Even if it was accidental, the negligence resulting in the child's injury would be considered violence in the eyes of the state. The motion made by Essink was denied, meaning any texts can be used as evidence and the husband is allowed to testify and or be questioned. Other pieces of evidence or remarks were weighed as well, including information which will not be admitted on Essink's request. She's charged with severely injuring a child while watching him in December of 2024. Anyone attending the trial is not allowed to wear anything supporting the child, the prosecution, or the defendant, and they will be removed. 46 years ago to the day, it was one of the wildest weather events in the history of Nebraska. Chief forecaster Kent Bounton was doing the weather at KHAS-TV in Hastings when the unthinkable started to occur.
1: Numerous reports from Grand Island tonight. Grand Island area law enforcement officials are reporting numerous tornado sightings and no reports as of this hour. However, the local civil defense officials reported one tornado touching down at 9:30 and confirmed that at least 3 homes had been leveled in the northern part of the city. At least one Grand Island radio station received calls of extensive damage involving houses, garages, and trees. And one state patrol dispatcher says, "We've got them bouncing up and down all over the place."
0: I think it's safe to say there was very little, if anything, beforehand, and since there has really been nothing like it either. Night of the Twisters, all these tornadoes touching down at the same time, and Kent, you were there that night, or at least in close proximity in Hastings. What was your vision of how this all unfolded and the destruction it left?
2: It was just unreal, mainly because there was only a 20% chance of thunderstorms.
0: Wow.
2: And then about 8:45, tornadoes started forming northwest of Grand Island, and historical, probably the biggest weather event of my life since.
0: And it was such a big thing because that storm just stayed over Grand Island.
2: Yeah. Single cell thunderstorm hung over Grand Island almost 3.5 hours, and it produced 7 tornadoes, 3 were anticyclonic. 99% of all tornadoes are cyclonic, so just a extremely rare event. The largest single-cell thunderstorm because it extended almost 18 miles up in the air. And it just stayed, like you said, over the Grand Island area as long as it did.
0: And I know you were broadcasting throughout the night. When you went home, it was dark. There was probably a lot of lights on, as best you could, considering how many power poles were wiped out. What was the scene like when you got home that night and then when you woke up the next day?
2: So on the farm, we had all our power living outside of Grand Island. And that was like 4 o'clock in the morning. And I just stayed awake and then went through back roads to see the damage. The National Guard was already there. They already had the city cordoned off, but being a Grand Island kid, I knew every direction into the city and got to my brother-in-law's house, and there was a Volkswagen wrapped up in a tree.
0: Wow.
2: And of course, all the pictures along South Locust, it's just amazing the devastation that occurred. You know, it was a F3 tornado, and later changed to an enhanced Fujita scale of an EF4, but the devastation on South Locust alone was absolutely phenomenal.
0: How long did it take for Grand Island to be able to take a deep breath, clear everything out, and rebuild and get back to where it was before the tornado, and hopefully better after rebuilding?
2: It took months just to clean up the debris, literally. And then they made Tornado Hill out of the debris, of course, a lot of the trees and the wood products and so forth got burnt, you know, set on fire, and got rid of that way. But then a lot of the debris became Tornado Hill, and I donated a big chunk of change to get that memorial put in, and I'm pretty proud of that.
0: I'm sure you are, as well as being there to try and do your best to save as many lives as possible, considering how much damage those tornadoes brought to Grand Island. June 3rd, 1980. Kent Bounton, here's hoping that we don't have any of those anytime soon.
2: That's a fact.
0: New developments in the war with Iran. The ceasefire being tested with the biggest exchange of strikes in weeks. Overnight, Iranian missile attacks and U.S. retaliatory strikes are casting doubt over diplomacy and whether talks are ongoing or reaching any conclusions.
3: Iran, overnight Tuesday, firing missiles and drones at U.S. targets in Kuwait and Bahrain. U.S. Central Command says none of those strikes were successful at hitting intended targets, but Kuwait's airport taking a hit.
4: The destruction has been quite significant. So what this shows is that the air defenses, air and missile defenses in the Persian Gulf region are not what they should be.
3: The U.S., meanwhile, launching what it calls self-defense strikes at military installations on Iran's Qasem Island. Earlier Tuesday, the United States targeting a Botswana-flagged oil tanker with a Hellfire missile, disabling it near an Iranian port after what the U.S. military says were repeatedly ignored warnings to not break the port blockade. The exchanges testing the ceasefire at a moment when it's unclear where peace talks stand. President Donald Trump saying this in a Wednesday podcast interview.
5: They've already agreed they're not going to have a nuclear weapon.
6: Have they?
5: Oh, yeah. They've agreed to that.
3: But just a day earlier, Secretary of State Marco Rubio suggesting to senators that Iran hasn't made that commitment.
7: These are highly technical matters, so I don't think you could work those out in 5 days. That would require a team of experts to meet over a 30, 60, 90-day period and work out the details, but they have to commit to their willingness to do that.
3: In that podcast interview, President Trump saying he now has to make a determination to sign a deal or, quote, do it the other way. In Washington, Brian Abel reporting.
0: The handsome devil himself, Kent, is coming back with a fuller version of the forecast for all parts of Nebraska, only on NCN.
2: Storms across our part of the country are going to be pretty hit and miss tonight, but it may get better organized later on tonight, especially over north central Nebraska. That's where the SBC is showing a risk. Futurecast shows the possibility of storms again into tomorrow and then kind of wrapping up as we head into the weekend. Not much going on weather-wise as far as storm warnings, watches, etc., but here it is, the SPC for Nebraska. There's the northern tier counties with that risk of possibly severe weather. We've already seen some severe storms earlier this afternoon, but they're pretty much garden variety. We haven't seen anything as far as 80 mile an hour winds or even 70 mile an hour winds. Lows tonight mainly in the 60s, but a few 50s. Then as we head in tomorrow, we might see a few showers and thunderstorms. It warms up, it gets hot out in the panhandle, 90 Scotts Bluff, a run of 80s, and then upper 70s over a large part of central Nebraska. That's your weather on NCN.
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9: The sell-off continues for soybeans, corn, and wheat. More on that coming up. I'm Brownfield's Megan Grebner with the closing market minute for Wednesday, June 3rd. Soybeans finished the day lower on fund and technical selling. Demand has been a bit sluggish recently. The market's also monitoring weather as the growing season has been off to a solid start in the U.S. Soybeans are also under pressure from the large crops coming out of South America and is waiting on any concrete news on any soybean purchases from China. And soybean meal was lower at midweek. Corn was lower on fund and technical selling. Corn has pushed lower multiple days in a row. The market's been pressured by decent growing in crop development weather in the U.S. and large harvested crops out of South America. Looking on the demand side, the USDA did report a 5.4 million bushel sale to South Korea for shipment in the 2026-2027 marketing year, and there's continued strong demand from ethanol. Wheat was lower on fund and technical selling.

0: U.S. wheat remains priced at a competitive disadvantage globally. The world market could turn interesting for the rest of the year with producers facing high costs. There are concerns about weather patterns and production in some countries is expected to decline. Live and feeder cattle were lower on technical liquidation. There is ongoing concerns about New World screwworm, and hogs were up on technical buying. There's some optimism that demand could see a boost with the return of the summer grilling season. That's your closing market minute for Wednesday, June 3rd. I'm Megan Grebner for Brownfield.
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2: Officially, we're into the month of June, so what's in store for us weather-wise? Hi, I'm Susan Littlefield with the American Ag Network. My coworker Jesse Allen caught up with Eric Snodgrass over at Nutrien to talk weather.
3: You know, I want everybody to go to Google and type in Climate Prediction Center. And when you do that, you're going to bring up their main forecast. And in that forecast, they have a drought outlook. And it's that drought outlook that I'm a bit surprised about because it has more Midwest, upper Midwest drought trying to develop. And the reason I say that is because there are better signals, I think, for more heat to be building in the western states. And the more it builds in the west, the more we tend to get storms that run over the top of that and move through the upper Midwest. And that's not a drought signal. You know, if I was going to be looking for a major drought signal, I'd be looking for cold water off the west coast of North America, from the Gulf of Alaska to the Baja of California. And I don't see too much of that right now. Now, if that changes, honestly, Jesse, if that changes over the next 20 days, so between now and the solstice, if every time you and I talk, it's like, hey, gosh, those waters are getting colder, they're getting colder, then I'm going to be worried. I'll be worried about midsummer heat problems showing up. But until that occurs, like, where's my signal for telling anyone that it's going to be in the Midwest, especially some sort of major, major dry, hot signal, which it's the hot I'm more worried about than the dry. Now, something to point out, yes, the precipitation patterns model to model are all over the place, Jesse. They're terrible. Nothing is consistent overall. But we do start to see a much more active corridor of rainfall just coming back like June 6th through the 10th in some of these drier areas that we've just discussed. So if that happens, what do? We keep kicking the can down the road before some sort of serious problem happens. And in the meantime, we're very warm north, which we can pack heat on this crop all we want in June. That's fantastic.
2: In between the rain showers, I'm Susan Littlefield reporting.
4: Even when it feels like the year is done when it comes to college athletics, there's always something else waiting in the wings. And for nearly 20 Huskers, a trip to Oregon awaits. Plus, Nebraska softball is looking to rebuild the roster and a part of the bench.
5: A shakeup in the softball program at the University of Nebraska. Obviously, you lose the seniors to graduation. Now, Nebraska saying goodbye to an assistant coach. Where does this program go from here? And Ron Revell, at some point, may consider retirement. I don't think she's there yet, but she wants to probably start considering those steps within the next 5 years, 10 years. I don't know.
6: Yeah, she's getting up there in years, and just because she's been around the program for so long, you know, I think she probably wants to take the next step to get close to a Women's College World Series, and unfortunately, probably this is the best chance that the team had when you have Jordy Fromm and Alexis Jensen and the Kamenzins and Ava Kuzak, and unfortunately, it just didn't happen, but you said it. I mean, you lose Lori Sipple after almost 40 years with the program. What a career, by the way. I mean, she talked about somebody who dedicated her life to being a Husker. And being a member of Husker softball, it's her. I mean, she played for 4 years, then almost immediately went into coaching after she was done. So congratulations to her, because I know she had a major impact as the associate head coach. And you don't become an associate head coach unless the head coach really thinks you mean something to the program. And clearly Rhonda Revell did. She also had a really nice post on social media about that I encourage people to go read. But yeah, I mean, you lose 10 plus seniors and arguably one of the best college softball players ever in Jordy Fromm. And you have Alexis Jensen coming back, right, who was the Big Ten Freshman of the Year. But it weirdly even feels a little bit like that's not enough to not call it a total reset going into next year.
5: Well, the season's over. They've got a lot

to figure out as far as recruitment, as far as filling the holes from the seniors, the coaching staff. Great to see the relationship last for close to 4 decades between those two coaches. You rarely see that kind of a commitment from an assistant and an associate.

0: And you know, there's some homegrown talent in there too. You know, you've got Carson Leland, who's from Sydney, who's going to be there. I believe she's doing one of the field events, pole vault. She's really
1: High
0: strong.
1: jump.
0: High jump, that's what it is. Yes, I for whatever reason, I get those two mixed up way too often. I need to be better about that. But yes, high jump. She's been really strong in that all season. Then you've got other, you know, play athletes. You got the 4x400 that's going. Keyshawn Strachan, who's from the Bahamas, came back from an injury, and he's going for javelin throw. I tell you what, man, it's just another example of, and I'm not going to go down this road and say which sport is not producing the way it probably should be, but this is living proof that really everything in the athletic department, with the exception of a couple of sports, are really, really bringing it this season. I mean, you had both basketball teams get a tournament win. You had the baseball team host a regional. You have softball, Women's College World Series, bowling, rifle, always very competitive.
1: Gymnastics.
0: Volleyball. What's that?
1: Gymnastics
0: Yeah,
1: compete.
0: again, they were two of the best programs in the Big Ten, and you've got a good golfer right now in Rudy Sautrin. Oh yeah, by the way, on the track and field side of things, you've got really good athletes, and you've got 19, as you said, going to Eugene. So it's really, really impressive. And you know, I think it's a good building block for the programs that necessarily aren't there yet.
1: I'm looking all over the place, and I feel like the one thing you left out, without a doubt, is football.
0: Yeah, and it's unfortunate because I think that's the biggest brand of the athletic department, right? I mean, I think that's the one that gets the most money funneled into it. It's the one that has the most resources, the most people, the
1: The
0: most support staff.
1: revalue a re renovated stadium coming down the road.
0: Everything that goes on in the athletic department, you know, it kind of funnels through football. You know, I've talked to people about, you know, when 1890 was still around, if they were ever to step up to donate, because you can kind of pick which program you want to donate to. You know, if you're a golfer, maybe you want to donate to golf. And a lot of them have said, you know what, I just donate to football simply because football funds everything else. And Troy Dannon has said that. I remember last year at his like State of the Union press conference he did with a bunch of the media, he said, football has to win. Because the financial model of the athletic department is surrounded around football. And I don't want to go any more into that because I just think it takes away from the accomplishments of track and softball and all these other sports. But there's something to be said for that, I think.
1: It was certainly a great year for Nebraska, and it's not over yet. And seeing Jake Bartecki, thanks for the time.
0: You bet. Thanks, Dave.
2: This afternoon, storm started in Kansas and started rolling up into Nebraska. We could see that same situation continue later tonight over the northern part of the state, according to the SPC. So storms kind of hit and miss for now, pretty much garden variety. We'll see what happens as the night goes on. But by tomorrow, more storm activity, and it rolls across northeast Nebraska, and then we see an area develop in the eastern part of the state. And then we see more of the same into Friday, and then starting to wrap up by the weekend. It gets pretty warm out there as well. This is what things look like at this hour, and Futurecast shows the progression of weak cold fronts, upper level troughs, and the shortwave systems that will continue to give us the rain chances. And we're more than ready to get more rain all the way across the state. So scattered showers and storms in the forecast tonight. Overnight lows tonight, lower 60s O'Neill to upper 60s Lincoln and 50s out in the Panhandle, including upper 50s at North Platte. Then tomorrow it gets pretty hot, Scotts Bluff 90, and then a run of 80s northern into southwest Nebraska, and a mix of 70s and 80s over central and eastern Nebraska. So out in the Panhandle, western Nebraska, a warm day tomorrow, it gets hot on Saturday, Sunday, it dries up, not much chance for rain as we see a run of mainly 90s in that part of the state. Southwest Nebraska, 86 tomorrow, then 91 Friday, Saturday, cooling down a bit through Monday, but the heat, it cranks up next week, starting Tuesday with 90.

0: 92-96 on Wednesday. Northeast Nebraska, the coolest day tomorrow with 79, then 80s all the way through Wednesday of next week. Central Nebraska, 79 tomorrow, 80s all the way through Tuesday, and then 90 as summer weather shows up by next Wednesday. Southeast Nebraska, 79 tomorrow, then a run of 80s through Tuesday, followed by 92 on Wednesday. That is a look at your weather on News Channel Nebraska.
1: Hello?
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18: Thanks for joining us on News Channel Nebraska. Coming up this hour on NCN, two sides have been unable or uncertain coming to an agreement on what the next steps are, at what price, and when it will happen. A recent meeting aims to make adjustments.

0: adjustments to those issues. A detailed breakdown being provided by the Omaha Police Department regarding the officer-involved shooting yesterday, as we now know the man's name and how many weapons the convicted felon had with him. A click-clacking criminal making his way through downtown Kearney over the weekend, the act was caught on camera. They're buzzing with success at a southeast Nebraska farm, where the final product is sweeter than molasses. It was dubbed Night of the Twisters, even resulting in a book being written about it and eventually a movie. One of the stars of the evening nearly 50 years ago now works for News Channel Nebraska. His name is Chief Forecaster Kent Mountain, and the two of us will talk more about the destruction caused, plus see a snippet of his reporting on the night in question. He joins us for the first time this hour with a look at the weather today and the upcoming days.
1: Thanks, Dave. The 46th anniversary of the Night of the Twisters, the Grand Island tornadoes, and we have thunderstorms rolling across parts of central Nebraska, isolated severe tonight, but in northern Nebraska, they may turn severe later on as well. The SPG showing Valentine, that northern part of Nebraska, under the risk of severe weather tonight. Winds all wrapped around a short wave that is rolling across the region and bringing us the storms, the showers. Temperatures for lows tonight, 50s west, 60s elsewhere, and then tomorrow, maybe some more shower activity as we see the possibility of storms again. It warms up, 70s, 80s, 90s. Dave, back to you.
0: Kent, thanks. We'll check back with him a little bit later for a longer look at the forecast, plus catching up with him about Night of the Twisters. For the time being, we're taking a look at the top stories from around Nebraska. Two sides have been entrenched in their demands getting together for a chance to hash out their differences. The Grand Island City Council in Woodsonia holding a public session for over 3.5 hours last night. The topic, the voter-approved Good Life District. Each side has their specific non-bendable items. For the city, they will not move forward without a new aquatic center, along with the sports complex as the big ticket items on the north side of town. Woodsonia has been looking for other ways to build an aquatic center, and last night, there was a new twist added. The Grand Island YMCA and Chief Construction may partner up to incorporate it as the Y needs a new pool. As for the sports complex, Woodsonia is not backing down from wanting to privately own it. While the city does have similar items in its portfolio, including the Heartland Event Center, keeping the complex under the Woodsonia umbrella may be the best result for each side.
2: We have a lot of rules like public bidding on everything that slows us down. Plus, a private developer, it's their expertise to develop a project that is this large in its scope. That is not necessarily in the city's wheelhouse. We do a lot of things very well, but we do not do private developments.
0: Grand Island voters initially approved the map and the structure of the enhanced Good Life District in 2024 by approving an economic development program to be run in part by the City Council. It was nearly 2 years ago when this was overwhelmingly passed, and the plans for the north part of town have yet to be finalized. Now Mayor Steele is advocating for the city and Woodsonia to close the deal by the end of June because there needs to be a little more urgency after so much back and forth.
2: We kind of hit roadblocks that delayed us, so we've kind of been stuck a little bit. We need to move forward to prove to the Nebraska legislature that we are putting their vision into place by developing our Good Life District transformational project. We need to get this done now. And also, for the people of Grand Island who voted for this, they need to know that we're moving forward, and we're moving forward with pace.
0: Steele believes the two sides are about 80% of the way there, and the session was, quote, very productive, end quote. The City Council's next meeting is set for Tuesday, and there is no agenda packet posted yet. They will have 3 meetings this month, including a special session on June 30th, which may be the finalization of the agreement. A convicted felon who said, quote, if anyone comes into this room, someone will die today, end quote, is the man the police department from Omaha was facing yesterday. Matthew Strain had been served an eviction notice at the property he was staying at and was supposed to be out by June 1st, according to the Omaha PD. Authorities say when they arrived, the 55-year-old became staunch in his refusal to leave the home and threats were made, He was first contacted at around 8:45 a.m., and by 3 p.m.,

0: a crisis negotiator had arrived and spent nearly 1 hour attempting to persuade Strain to come out peacefully, according to OPD. During the negotiating tactics, officers say Strain informed them and the SWAT team he had a stockpile of ammunition and weapons, officials said. At around 4 p.m., after unsuccessfully getting him to come out, authorities used a tactical vehicle to breach the home near the second-story bedroom window. This is when Strain started shooting from his AR-15 and four officers returned fire, two with guns, two with chemicals. Officials say they used a drone to discover Strain had been shot and killed in the exchange, dying from a single gunshot to the head. Five officers have been placed on paid critical incident leave. A Hastings woman making several requests of the court as a trial in her case for child abuse starts on Monday. At a hearing in Adams County District Court, the defendant, Jade Essink, asked for privilege between husband and wife to exclude any communication from the trial. Because the court finds it a crime of violence, the state law does not protect confidentiality in these types of cases. Even if it was accidental, the negligence resulting in the child's injury would be considered violence in the eyes of the state. The motion made by Essink was denied, meaning any texts can be used as evidence and the husband is allowed to testify and or be questioned. Other pieces of evidence or remarks were weighed as well, including information which will not be admitted on Essink's request. She's charged with severely injuring a child while watching him in December of 2024. Anyone attending the trial is not allowed to wear anything supporting the child, the prosecution, or the defendant, and they will be removed. A broken door is never cause for celebration. One downtown business in Kearney is making the most of an unusual wildlife encounter. NCN's Peter Rice is tracking down the story.
1: Front door of Uninebriated was shattered on Friday night. Owners Mickey and Brandon Yaw weren't expecting the culprit to become a local celebrity. After a friend called to report the damage, the Yaws checked their security cameras and discovered that a deer had run into the glass.
2: So we posted that right away just to give people a chance to guess what was it that they hit the door. We had some wild guesses.
1: Instead of getting upset, the owners turned the incident into a social media guessing game before eventually revealing the deer on video.

0: Yeah, so we don't take things very serious here. We're here just to be a space for the community, a safe space. We've got alternatives for everybody, and I just felt like it was a alternative crime that was committed as well, and so we just put it out there and had some fun with it.
1: The shop is now creating commemorative stickers to help cover the cost of replacing the damaged door.
0: We always have some stickers from the shop here, and we do themed ones for different holidays or whatever time of year. And whatever money we get from the stickers will go to pay for the door.
1: According to Nebraska Game and Parks, the deer was far from where it would normally be found.
2: That part of Central Avenue in Kearney is a long ways from any deer habitat, so that deer was definitely out of its element.
1: The door should be repaired soon, but the story may stick around a little longer. From Kearney, Peter Rice, News Channel Nebraska.
3: Nebraskans might have fewer options for hunting starting next year. An agenda for the Nebraska Game and Parks Commission's next meeting shows they are planning on discussing restricting personal limits for deer permits. If approved, the Nebraskans would be limited to one antlered deer permit annually. Hunters are currently allowed two. The commission will also be discussing staff recommendations to shorten the spring turkey season and reduce the mountain lion permit numbers. Hearings on the proposed changes will be held at the commission's next meeting on June 12th at Mid Plains Community College in North Platte.
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4: Bee Farm near Beatrice continues to grow, and they're close to taking a major step. NCN's Jake Bartecki has the buzz on the Bee Bum success.
5: In their 12 years of operation, the Bee Bum Bee Farm near Beatrice continues to grow. So much so that Kevin and Julie Monfeld have restored a machine shed into a new honey processing facility.
6: This will allow us to get our products out into the grocery stores.
7: It's pretty cool seeing the transformation from an old machine shed to a honey processing building and a wood shop on the other side. And so it's going to help us a lot to make our business grow.
5: Bee Bum began in Adams in 2014 before transitioning to a farm off of Highway 136 east of Beatrice. As of now, most of the Monfeld's revenue comes from Julie appearing at shows, but with the ability to sell product in stores, the Monfeld's hope they can cut back a bit.
6: We're trying to build the business to the point where she doesn't have to do as many of those shows, but the whole idea of the shows is to build a customer base in the areas where we're doing these shows at so that we can have products going out that far.
5: And even out of state, Julie has seen that model come to fruition.
7: I was in Colorado last week. There was a guy that had a store in the mountains, and he said, I love your guys' stuff. I'd love to have it in my store. And again, that's how we make those connections, is doing these shows, and then people have see our stuff and like to put it in their stores.
5: The Monfelds say the new processing plant will help streamline efficiency. Kevin recently purchased and constructed a new honey extractor that can cut back work time from nearly a week to just a couple of days.
6: A lot of it's just about time management and doing things more efficiently than what we have in the past.
5: The journey to sell in stores, Kevin says.
6: Oh, it's very rewarding. I mean, anybody that has their own business, I mean, that's what you hope for, is that you're going to grow and prosper, and we've just been very blessed.
5: Beatrice, Jake Baraska.
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2: Storms across our part of the country are going to be pretty hit and miss tonight, but it may get better organized later on tonight, especially over north central Nebraska. That's where the SPC is showing a risk. Futurecast shows the possibility of storms again into tomorrow and then kind of wrapping up as we head into the weekend. Not much going on weather-wise as far as storm warnings, watches, etc. But here it is, the SPC for Nebraska. There's the northern tier counties with that risk of possibly severe weather. We've already seen some severe storms earlier this afternoon, but they're pretty much garden variety. We haven't seen anything as far as 80 mile an hour winds or even 70 mile an hour winds. Lows tonight, mainly in the 60s, but a few 50s. Then as we head in tomorrow, we might see a few showers and thunderstorms. It warms up. It gets hot out in the panhandle. 90 Scotts Bluff, a run of 80s, and then upper 70s over a large part of central Nebraska. That's your weather on NCN.

0: The sell-off continues for soybeans, corn, and wheat. More on that coming up. I'm Brownfield's Megan Grebner with the closing market minute for Wednesday, June 3rd. Soybeans finished the day lower on fund and technical selling. Demand has been a bit sluggish recently. The market's also monitoring weather as the growing season has been off to a solid start in the U.S. Soybeans are also under pressure from the large crops coming out of South America and is waiting on any concrete news on any soybean purchases from China, and soybean meal was lower at midweek. Corn was lower on fund and technical selling. Corn has pushed lower multiple days in a row. The market's been pressured by decent growing in crop development weather in the U.S. and large harvested crops out of South America. Looking on the demand side, the USDA did report a 5.4 million bushel sale to South Korea for shipment in the 2026-2027 marketing year, and there's continued strong demand from ethanol. Wheat was lower on fund and technical selling. U.S. wheat remains priced at a competitive disadvantage globally. The world market could turn interesting for the rest of the year with producers facing high costs. There are concerns about weather patterns and production in some countries is expected to decline. Live and feeder cattle were lower on technical liquidation. There is ongoing concerns about New World screwworm, and hogs were up on technical buying. There's some optimism that demand could see a boost with the return of the summer grilling season. That's your closing market minute for Wednesday, June 3rd. I'm Megan Grebner for Brownfield.
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1: Celebrating her hometown along with America's history. As NCN's Dance Watson shares, she's doing this while getting the next generation of artists involved.
2: Katie Dia is leading a public space mural at one of Nebraska City's busiest intersections and inviting youth to be a part of the community's arts.
3: I think a lot goes into a mural. It is not only about making a single image, but being able to participate in something in your community, being hands-on. Art is something that can allow you expression, and it can allow you to have fun. I think a lot of people have this false idea that it's serious, that it has to be something you're really good at, when really it's something anybody can put their hands on and be excited to be a part of, and can be a part of your community and integrate it into a space.
2: Dia has been holding workshops for youth over the past few weeks on topics including the mural design.
3: As far as the design and thinking about the design, I've been working for the past few weeks really trying to iterate a design that culturally integrates our history of the city as a timeline.
2: Dia, the 2021 Dream Switch Postcard Contest winner among 500 local students, aspires to be an art teacher and muralist. She said the America 250 mural is a valuable opportunity for young people.
3: I grid out the image. So the process of it is I grid out the image and we can just paint it in. It's like a paint by color, essentially. And there shouldn't be any stress about having to have a super strong skill within the arts to do it.
2: Nebraska City's America 250 Committee proposes the mural for the intersection at 1024 Central Avenue. From Nebraska City, I'm Dan Swanson, News Channel Nebraska.
1: A trip to the World Series of Poker consists of dreams to cash out some monster pots and maybe even land somewhere in the money, perhaps winning an event. An Omaha man did none of those and still found himself a big winner. Jacob Long took off for Vegas with a few others to play some cards. The first event at this year's nearly two-month-long series with the $550 buy-in for the Mini Mystery Millions. It became the eighth event in WSOP history to exceed 20,000 entrants. The first place prize was $400,000, and Long was nowhere close to the top spot. He didn't even cash. This tournament had a unique wrinkle, though. Each player you knocked out would result in getting to draw from a chest of envelopes, some with cash prizes ranging from $500 up to $1 million. Long pulled an envelope out, opened up, and revealed the prize, $250,300. And there were only 2 six-figure sums available. Long can use this to stake himself to a few more tournaments, having cashed in 52 WSOP events in his playing career. His lifelong earnings through World Series of Poker is just under $350,000. A player from Connecticut pulled the $1 million winner.
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3: This afternoon, storm started in Kansas and started rolling up into Nebraska. We could see that same situation continue later tonight over the northern part of the state, according to the SPC. So storms kind of hit and miss for now, pretty much garden variety. We'll see what happens as the night goes on. But by tomorrow, more storm activity, and it rolls across Northeast Nebraska, and then we see an area develop in the eastern part of the state. And then we see more of the same into Friday, and then starting to wrap up by the weekend. It gets pretty warm out there as well. This is what things look like at this hour, and Futurecast shows the progression of weak cold fronts, upper level troughs, and the shortwave systems that will continue to give us the rain chances. And we're more than ready to get more rain all the way across the state. So scattered showers and storms in the forecast tonight. Overnight lows tonight, lower 60s O'Neill to upper 60s Lincoln, and 50s out in the Panhandle, including upper 50s at North Platte. Then tomorrow it gets pretty hot, Scotts Bluff, 90. And then a run of 80s northern into southwest Nebraska, and a mix of 70s and 80s over central and eastern Nebraska. So out in the Panhandle, western Nebraska, a warm day tomorrow. It gets hot on Saturday, Sunday. It dries up. Not much chance for rain as we see a run of mainly 90s in that part of the state. Southwest Nebraska, 86 tomorrow, then 91 Friday, Saturday, cooling down a bit through Monday, but the heat, it cranks up next week, starting Tuesday with 92, 96 on Wednesday. Northeast Nebraska, the coolest day tomorrow with 79, then 80s all the way through Wednesday of next week. Central Nebraska, 79 tomorrow, 80s all the way through Tuesday, and then 90 as summer weather shows up by next Wednesday. Southeast Nebraska, 79 tomorrow, then a run of 80s through Tuesday, followed by 92 on Wednesday. That is a look at your weather on News Channel Nebraska.
4: Outdoor warning sirens are a familiar sound during Nebraska's severe weather season. As NCN's Brendan Flood reports, emergency officials say some residents still misunderstand when and why those are activated.
5: Weather hits Norfolk. One of these outdoor sirens, as the one behind me, goes off. Today, I spoke with emergency manager Bobby Reiser, who gave me more information about these sirens and how they are used.
6: From tornadoes to large hail and damaging winds, severe thunderstorms are common across Nebraska this time of year. Emergency manager for Nebraska Region 11, Bobby Reiser, says if weather conditions generate a legitimate life safety issue, outdoor warning sirens will be activated. There are a variety of reasons that sirens go off, but people's response should be the same.
7: The city of Norfolk does not change the sound of their sirens at all. If it's going off, take shelter immediately.
6: There are three reasons that sirens go off in Madison County. If the National Weather Service issues a tornado warning, or if a storm spotter sees

0: is a funnel cloud or tornado. Hail of 2 inches or more in diameter, or when winds exceed 70 miles per hour. Riser says winds up to those speeds are considered hurricane-level winds and have the strength to rip telephone poles out of the ground.
1: A lot of people feel that they're supposed to hear the sirens inside the house, and that's not the purpose of their outdoor warning sirens. So they won't wake you up out of a sound sleep in the middle of the night. They are for folks who are outside who don't have any other way of getting alerts.
0: Whether it's a tornado, damaging winds, or large hail, Riser encourages residents to have multiple ways of receiving weather alerts anytime outdoor warning sirens are activated. In Norfolk, Brendan Flood, News Channel Nebraska.
2: Southeast Nebraska County, among the hardest hit by last month's severe storms, is still waiting to hear if the state will help fund their recovery efforts. In the meantime, locals are already working to say thank you to everyone who has already helped. NCN's Tim Hackett reports.
3: For a weekend in May, many stretches of southeast Nebraska were struck by severe thunderstorms and scattered tornadoes. From this part of the state, one of the areas most directly impacted was Jefferson County. And in Jefferson County, one of the areas most directly impacted was the Fairbury Cemetery.
4: Looked to me like a war zone, which is a term that I've heard other people use since then many times. I mean, it was just devastating. I mean, we were seriously considering closing the cemetery for Memorial Day weekend because we didn't think it was safe for people to be in there.
3: But the local community stepped up with about a dozen employees from the County Highway Department, plus another dozen volunteers from in and around town working all day that Tuesday and Wednesday to make the cemetery passable in time for Memorial Day.
5: They're all people that had their own properties and probably their own damage, yet they found time to come out there and clean up. And you can't say perfect, but darn near to it.
3: The cemetery board is now planning to host a celebratory cookout for anyone who volunteered to help clean the place up. That will be at the Fairbury VFW on June 11th. But while progress has certainly been made at this particular location, there is still work to do across the rest of Jefferson County. County Emergency Manager John McKee reported the storms have caused more than $2.5 million worth of damage across the county, and that's just factoring in public property. The county commissioners filed an official state of emergency declaration at their meeting 2 weeks ago, but have yet to hear back from Governor Pillen's office.
6: There'll be money for our roads department. That declaration that I recommended to you to sign, that opens this door. Without that, there is no money to come back for it. So,
3: McKee estimates that countywide cleanup is somewhere between 60 and 70% complete, but state reimbursements granted by approval of that declaration would go a long way towards facilitating the recovery efforts. In Jefferson County, Tim Hackett, News Channel Nebraska.
2: We've had a few light thunder rumbles in Kearney and a decent amount of rain, much needed for most parts of Nebraska. Chief Forecaster Kent Bound joins us once again with details on what we should expect on the back half of the work week.
7: Thanks, Dave. The 46th anniversary of the Night of the Twisters, the Grand Island tornadoes, and we have thunderstorms rolling across parts of central Nebraska, isolated severe tonight, but in northern Nebraska, they may turn severe later on as well. The SPG showing Valentine, that northern part of Nebraska, under the risk of severe weather tonight. Winds all wrapped around a short wave that is rolling across the region and bringing us the storms, the showers. Temperatures for lows tonight, 50s west, 60s elsewhere, and then tomorrow, maybe some more shower activity as we see the possibility of storms again. It warms up 70s, 80s, 90s. Dave, back to you.
2: Thanks, Kent, and you'll see a lot more of him over the next 10 minutes or so with another round of forecasting, plus our dissection of the anniversary from the Night of the Twisters 46 years ago, right here on News Channel Nebraska. Forty-six years ago to the day. It was one of the wildest weather events in the history of Nebraska. Chief Forecaster Kent Bounton was doing the weather at KHAS-TV in Hastings when the unthinkable started to occur.

0: Numerous reports from Grand Island tonight. Grand Island area law enforcement officials are reporting numerous tornado sightings and no reports as of this hour. However, the local civil defense officials reported one tornado touching down at 9:30 and confirmed that at least three homes had been leveled in the northern part of the city. At least one Grand Island radio station received calls of extensive damage involving houses, garages, and trees. And one state patrol dispatcher says, "We've got them bouncing up and down all over the place."
1: I think it's safe to say there was very little, if anything, beforehand, and since there has really been nothing like it either. Night of the Twisters, all these tornadoes touching down at the same time, and Kent, you were there that night, or at least in close proximity in Hastings. What was your vision of how this all unfolded and the destruction it left?
2: It was just unreal, mainly because there was only a 20% chance of thunderstorms.
1: Wow.
2: And then about 8:45, tornadoes started forming northwest of Grand Island, and historical, probably the biggest weather event of my life since.
1: And it was such a big thing because that storm just stayed over Grand Island.
2: Yeah. Single-cell thunderstorm hung over Grand Island almost 3.5 hours, and it produced 7 tornadoes, 3 were anticyclonic. 99% of all tornadoes are cyclonic, so just a extremely rare event. The largest single-cell thunderstorm because it extended almost 18 miles up in the air. And it just stayed, like you said, over the Grand Island area as long as it did.
1: And I know you were broadcasting throughout the night. When you went home, it was dark. There was probably a lot of lights on, as best you could, considering how many power poles were wiped out. What was the scene like when you got home that night and then when you woke up the next day?
2: So on the farm, we had all our power living outside of Grand Island. And that was like 4 o'clock in the morning. And I just stayed awake and then went through back roads to see the damage. The National Guard was already there. They already had the city cordoned off. But being a Grand Island kid, I knew every direction into the city and got to my brother-in-law's house. And there was a Volkswagen wrapped up in a tree.
1: Wow.
2: And of course, all the pictures along South Locust, it's just amazing the devastation that occurred. You know, it was a F3 tornado and later changed to an enhanced Fujita scale of an EF4, but the devastation on South Locust alone was absolutely phenomenal.
1: How long did it take for Grand Island to be able to take a deep breath, clear everything out, and rebuild and get back to where it was before the tornado, and hopefully better after rebuilding?
2: It took months just to clean up the debris, literally. And then they made Tornado Hill out of the debris, of course, a lot of the trees and the wood products and so forth got burnt, you know, set on fire and got rid of that way. But then a lot of the debris became Tornado Hill. And I donated a big chunk of change to get that memorial put in. And I'm pretty proud of that.
1: I'm sure you are, as well as being there to try and do your best to save as many lives as possible, considering how much damage those tornadoes brought to Grand Island. June 3rd, 1980. Kent Bounton, here's hoping that we don't have any of those anytime soon.
2: That's a fact.
3: New developments in the war with Iran. The ceasefire being tested with the biggest exchange of strikes in weeks. Overnight, Iranian missile attacks and U.S. retaliatory strikes are casting doubt over diplomacy and whether talks are ongoing or reaching any conclusions.
4: Iran, overnight Tuesday, firing missiles and drones at U.S. targets in Kuwait and Bahrain. U.S. Central Command says none of those strikes were successful at hitting intended targets, but Kuwait's airport taking a hit.
5: The destruction has been quite significant. So what this shows is that the air defenses, air and missile defenses in the Persian Gulf region are not what they should be.
4: The U.S., meanwhile, launching what it calls self-defense strikes at military installations on Iran's Qasem Island. Earlier Tuesday, the United States

0: targeting a Botswana-flagged oil tanker with a Hellfire missile, disabling it near an Iranian port after what the U.S. military says were repeatedly ignored warnings to not break the port blockade. The exchanges testing the ceasefire at a moment when it's unclear where peace talks stand. President Donald Trump saying this in a Wednesday podcast interview.
1: They've already agreed they're not going to have a nuclear weapon.
2: Have that?
1: Oh, yeah. They've agreed to that.
0: But just a day earlier, Secretary of State Marco Rubio suggesting to senators that Iran hasn't made that commitment.
3: These are highly technical matters, so I don't think you could work those out in 5 days. That would require a team of experts to meet over a 30, 60, 90-day period and work out the details. But they have to commit to their willingness to do that.
0: In that podcast interview, President Trump saying he now has to make a determination to sign a deal or, quote, do it the other way. In Washington, Brian Abel reporting.
4: The handsome devil himself, Kent, is coming back with a fuller version of the forecast for all parts of Nebraska, only on NCN.
5: Storms across our part of the country are going to be pretty hit and miss tonight, but it may get better organized later on tonight, especially over north central Nebraska. That's where the SPC is showing a risk. Futurecast shows the possibility of storms again into tomorrow and then kind of wrapping up as we head into the weekend. Not much going on weather-wise as far as storm warnings, watches, etc. But here it is, the SPC for Nebraska. There's the northern tier counties with that risk of possibly severe weather. We've already seen some severe storms earlier this afternoon, but they're pretty much garden variety. We haven't seen anything as far as 80-mile-an-hour winds or even 70-mile-an-hour winds. Lows tonight, mainly in the 60s, but a few 50s. Then as we head in tomorrow, we might see a few showers and thunderstorms. It warms up. It gets hot out in the panhandle. 90 Scotts Bluff, a run of 80s, and then upper 70s over a large part of central Nebraska. That's your weather on NCN.
6: The sell-off continues for soybeans, corn, and wheat. More on that coming up. I'm Brownfield's Megan Grebner with the closing market minute for Wednesday, June 3rd. Soybeans finished the day lower on fund and technical selling. Demand has been a bit sluggish recently. The market's also monitoring weather as the growing season has been off to a solid start in the U.S. Soybeans are also under pressure from the large crops coming out of South America and is waiting on any concrete news on any soybean purchases from China. And soybean meal was lower at midweek. Corn was lower on fund and technical selling. Corn has pushed lower multiple days in a row. The market's been pressured by decent growing in crop development weather in the U.S. and large harvested crops out of South America. Looking on the demand side, the USDA did report a 5.4 million bushel sale to South Korea for shipment in the 2026-2027 marketing year, and there's continued strong demand for ethanol. Wheat was lower on fund and technical selling. U.S. wheat remains priced at a competitive disadvantage globally. The world market could turn interesting for the rest of the year with producers facing high costs. There are concerns about weather patterns and production in some countries is expected to decline. Live and feeder cattle were lower on technical liquidation. There is ongoing concerns about New World screwworm, and hogs were up on technical buying. There's some optimism that demand could see a boost with the return of the summer grilling season. That's your closing market minute for Wednesday, June 3rd. I'm Megan Grebner for Brownfield.
7: Darling, I believe everything's gonna be all right. No need to worry, 'cause you got somebody on your side.

0: With a Medi-Cal health plan, you're not just covered, you're cared for.
1: Officially, we're into the month of June. So what's in store for us weather-wise? Hi, I'm Susan Littlefield with the American Ag Network. My coworker

0: Jesse Allen caught up with Eric Snodgrass over at Nutrien to talk weather.
1: You know, I want everybody to go to Google and type in Climate Prediction Center. And when you do that, you're going to bring up their main forecast. And in that forecast, they have a drought outlook. And it's that drought outlook that I'm a bit surprised about, because it has more Midwest, upper Midwest drought trying to develop. And the reason I say that is because there are better signals, I think, for more heat to be building in the western states. And the more it builds in the west, the more we tend to get storms that run over the top of that and move through the upper Midwest. And that's not a drought signal. You know, if I was going to be looking for a major drought signal, I'd be looking for cold water off the west coast of North America, from the Gulf of Alaska to the Baja of California. And I don't see too much of that right now. Now, if that changes, honestly, Jesse, if that changes over the next 20 days, so between now and the solstice, if every time you and I talk, it's like, hey, gosh, those waters are getting colder, they're getting colder, then I'm going to be worried. I'll be worried about midsummer heat problems showing up. But until that occurs, like, where's my signal for telling anyone that it's going to be in the Midwest, especially some sort of major, major dry, hot signal, which it's the hot I'm more worried about than the dry. Now, something to point out. Yes, the precipitation patterns model are all over the place, Jesse. They're terrible. Nothing is consistent overall. But we do start to see a much more active corridor of rainfall just coming back like June 6th through the 10th in some of these drier areas that we've just discussed. So if that happens, what do? We keep kicking the can down the road before some sort of serious problem happens. And in the meantime, we're very warm north, which we can pack heat on this crop all we want in June. That's fantastic.
0: In between the rain showers, I'm Susan Littlefield reporting.
2: Even when it feels like the year is done when it comes to college athletics, there's always something else waiting in the wings. And for nearly 20 Huskers, a trip to Oregon awaits. Plus, Nebraska softball is looking to rebuild the roster and a part of the bench.
3: A shakeup in the softball program at the University of Nebraska. Obviously, you lose the seniors to graduation. Now, Nebraska saying goodbye to an assistant coach. Where does this program go from here? And Ron Revell, at some point, may consider retirement. I don't think she's there yet, but she wants to probably start considering those steps within the next 5 years, 10 years. I don't know.
4: Yeah, she's getting up there in years, and just because she's been around the program for so long, you know, I think she probably wants to take the next step to get close to a Women's College World Series, and unfortunately, probably this is the best chance that the team had when you have Jordy Fromm and Alexis Jensen and the Kamenzins and Ava Kuzak, and unfortunately, it just didn't happen, but you said it. I mean, you lose Lori Sipple after almost 40 years with the program. What a career, by the way. I mean, she talked about somebody who dedicated her life to being a Husker. And being a member of Husker softball, it's her. I mean, she played for 4 years, then almost immediately went into coaching after she was done. So congratulations to her, because I know she had a major impact as the associate head coach. And you don't become an associate head coach unless the head coach really thinks you mean something to the program. And clearly Rhonda Revell did. She also had a really nice post on social media about that I encourage people to go read. But yeah, I mean, you lose 10 plus seniors and arguably one of the best college softball players ever in Jordy Fromm. And you have Alexis Jensen coming back, right, who was the Big Ten Freshman of the Year. But it weirdly even feels a little bit like that's not enough to not call it a total reset going into next year.
3: Well, the season's over. They've got a lot to figure out as far as recruitment, as far as filling the holes from the seniors, the coaching staff. Great to see the relationship last for close to four decades between those two coaches.
4: Yeah.
3: You rarely see that kind of a commitment from an assistant and an associate head coach to stick around with somebody rather than chasing their own dreams of being a head coach. I mean, it's really cool. It's kind of speaking to what they have been able to forge as far as a relationship over all those years as well. Let's talk a little bit about the track and field team, because they're not done yet. We still got competition happening at the University of Nebraska, and the Huskers are sending 19 to nationals.
4: Really impressive. And, you know, there's some homegrown talent in there too. You know, you've got Carson Leeling, who's from Sydney, who's going to be there. I believe she's doing one of the field events, pole vault. She's really strong.
3: High jump.
4: That's what it is. Yes. I for whatever reason, I get those two mixed up way too often. I need to know about that. But yes, high jump. She's been really strong in that all season. Then you've got other, athletes. You got the 4x400 that's going. Keyshawn Strachan, who's from the Bahamas, came back from an injury, and he's going for javelin throw. I tell you what, man, it's just another example of, And I'm not trying, not going to go down this road and say which sport is not producing the way it probably should be, but this is living proof that really every

0: Oh yeah, by the way, on the track and field th side of things, you've got really good athletes, and you've got 19, as you said, going to Eugene. So it's really, really impressive. And you know, I think it's a good building block for the programs that necessarily aren't there yet.
1: I'm looking all over the place, and I feel like the one thing you left out, without a doubt, is football.
0: Yeah, and it's, you know, it's unfortunate because I think that's the biggest brand of the athletic department, right? I mean, I think there's that's the one that gets the most money funneled into it. It's the one that has the most resources, the most people, the most
1: The
0: support staff.
1: revalue, a re renovated stadium that coming down the road.
0: Everything that goes on in the athletic department, you know, it kind of funnels through football. You know, I've talked to people about, you know, when 1890 was still around, if they were ever to step up to donate, because you can kind of pick which, you know, which program you want to donate to. You know, if you're a golfer, maybe you want to donate to golf. And a lot of them have said, you know what, I just donate to football simply because football funds everything else. And Troy Dannon has said that. I remember last year at his like State of the Union press conference he did with a bunch of the media, he said, football has to win. Because the financial model of the athletic department is surrounded around football. And I don't want to go any more into that because I just think it takes away from the accomplishments of track and softball and all these other sports. But there's something to be said for that, I think.
1: It was certainly a great year for Nebraska, and it's not over yet. And seeing Jake Bartecki, thanks for the time.
0: You bet. Thanks, Dave.
2: This afternoon, storm started in Kansas and started rolling up into Nebraska. We could see that same situation continue later tonight over the northern part of the state, according to the SPC. So storms kind of hit and miss for now, pretty much garden variety. We'll see what happens as the night goes on. But by tomorrow, more storm activity, and it rolls across northeast Nebraska, and then we see an area develop in the eastern part of the state. And then we see more of the same into Friday, and then starting to wrap up by the weekend. It gets pretty warm out there as well. This is what things look like at this hour, and Futurecast shows the progression of weak cold fronts, upper level troughs, and the shortwave systems that will continue to give us the rain chances. And we're more than ready to get more rain all the way across the state. So scattered showers and storms in the forecast tonight. Overnight lows tonight, lower 60s O'Neill to upper 60s Lincoln and 50s out in the Panhandle, including upper 50s at North Platte. Then tomorrow it gets pretty hot, Scotts Bluff 90, and then a run of 80s northern into southwest Nebraska, and a mix of 70s and 80s over central and eastern Nebraska. So out in the Panhandle, western Nebraska, a warm day tomorrow, it gets hot on Saturday, Sunday, it dries up, not much chance for rain as we see a run of mainly 90s in that part of the state. Southwest Nebraska, 86 tomorrow, then 91 Friday, Saturday, cooling down a bit through Monday, but the heat, it cranks up next week, starting Tuesday with 92, 96 on Wednesday. Northeast Nebraska, the coolest day tomorrow with 79, then 80s all the way through Wednesday of next week. Central Nebraska, 79 tomorrow, 80s all the way through Tuesday, and then 90 as summer weather shows up by next Wednesday. Southeast Nebraska, 79 tomorrow, then a run of 80s through Tuesday, followed by 92 on Wednesday. That is a look at your weather on News Channel Nebraska.
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0: Thanks for joining us on News Channel Nebraska. Coming up this hour on NCN, two sides have been unable or uncertain coming to an agreement on what the next steps are, at what price, and when it will happen. A recent meeting aims to make adjustments to those issues. A detailed breakdown being provided by the Omaha Police Department regarding the officer-involved shooting yesterday, as we now know the man's name and how many weapons the convicted felon had with him. A click-clacking criminal making his way through downtown Kearney over the weekend. The act was caught on camera. They're buzzing with success at a southeast Nebraska farm, where the final product is sweeter than molasses. It was dubbed Night of the Twisters, even resulting in a book being written about it and eventually a movie. One of the stars of the evening nearly 50 years ago now works for News Channel Nebraska. His name is Chief Forecaster Kent Mountain, and the two of us will talk more about the destruction caused, plus see a snippet of his reporting on the night in question. He joins us for the first time this hour with a look at the weather today and the upcoming days.
1: Thanks, Dave. The 46th anniversary of the Night of the Twisters, the Grand Island tornadoes, and we have thunderstorms rolling across parts of central Nebraska, isolated severe tonight, but in northern Nebraska, they may turn severe later on as well. The SPG showing Valentine, that northern part of Nebraska, under the risk of severe weather tonight. Winds all wrapped around a short wave that is rolling across the region and bringing us the storms, the showers. Temperatures for lows tonight, 50s west, 60s elsewhere, and then tomorrow, maybe some more shower activity as we see the possibility of storms again. It warms up 70s, 80s, 90s. Dave, back to you.
0: Kent, thanks. We'll check back with him a little bit later for a longer look at the forecast, plus catching up with him about Night of the Twisters. For the time being, we're taking a look at the top stories from around Nebraska. Two sides have been entrenched in their demands getting together for a chance to hash out their differences. The Grand Island City Council and Woodsonia holding a public session for over 3.5 hours last night. The topic, the voter-approved Good Life District. Each side has their specific non-bendable items. For the city, they will not move forward without a new aquatic center, along with the sports complex, as the big-ticket items on the north side of town. Woodsonia has been looking for other ways to build an aquatic center, and last night, there was a new twist added. The Grand Island YMCA and Chief Construction may partner up to incorporate it, as the Y needs a new pool. As for the sports complex, Woodsonia is not backing down from wanting to privately own it. While the city does have similar items in its portfolio, including the Heartland Event Center, keeping the complex under the Woodsonia umbrella may be the best result for each side.
2: We have a lot of rules like public bidding on everything that slows us down. Plus, a private developer, it's their expertise to develop a project that is this large in its scope. That is not necessarily in the city's wheelhouse. We do a lot of things very well, but we do not do private developments.
0: Grand Island voters initially approved the map and the structure of the enhanced Good Life District in 2024 by approving an economic development program to be run in part by the City Council. It was nearly 2 years ago when this was overwhelmingly passed, and the plans for the north part of town have yet to be finalized. Now Mayor Steele is advocating for the city and Woodsonia to close the deal by the end of June because there needs to be a little more urgency after so much back and forth.
2: We kind of hit roadblocks that delayed us, so we've kind of been stuck a little bit. We need to move forward to prove to the Nebraska legislature that we are putting their vision into place by developing our Good Life District transformational project. We need to get this done now. And also, for the people of Grand Island who voted for this, they need to know that we're moving forward, and we're moving forward with pace.
0: Steele believes the two sides are about 80% of the way there, and the session was, quote, very productive, end quote. The City Council's next meeting is set for Tuesday, and there is no agenda packet posted yet. They will have 3 meetings this month, including a special session on June 30th, which may be the finalization of the agreement. A convicted felon who said, quote, if anyone comes into this room, someone will die today, end quote, is the man the police department from Omaha was facing yesterday. Matthew Strain had been served an eviction notice at the property he was staying at, and was supposed to be out by June 1st, according to the Omaha PD. Authorities say when they arrived, the 55-year-old became staunch in his refusal to leave the home, and threats were made. He was first contacted at around 8:45 a.m., and by 3 p.m., a crisis negotiator had arrived and spent nearly 1 hour attempting to persuade Strain to come out peacefully, according to OPD. During the negotiating tactics, officers say Strain informed them and the SWAT team he had a stockpile of ammunition and weapons, officials said. At around 4 p.m., after unsuccessfully getting him to come out, authorities used a tactical vehicle to breach the home near the second-story bedroom window. This is when Strain started shooting from his AR-15 and four officers returned fire, two with guns, two with chemicals. Officials say they used a drone to discover Strain had been shot and killed in the exchange, dying from a single gunshot to the head. Five officers have been placed on paid critical incident leave. A Hastings woman making several requests of the court as the trial in her case for child abuse starts on Monday. At a hearing in Adams County District Court, the defendant, Jade Essink, asked for privilege between husband and wife to exclude any communication from the trial. Because the court finds it a crime of violence, the state law does not protect confidentiality in these types of cases. Even if it was accidental, the negligence resulting in the child

0: injury would be considered violence in the eyes of the state. The motion made by Essink was denied, meaning any text can be used as evidence and the husband is allowed to testify and or be questioned. Other pieces of evidence or remarks were weighed as well, including information which will not be admitted on Essink's request. She's charged with severely injuring a child while watching him in December of 2024. Anyone attending the trial is not allowed to wear anything supporting the child, the prosecution, or the defendant, and they will be removed.
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0: A broken door is never cause for celebration. One downtown business in Kearney is making the most of an unusual wildlife encounter. NCN's Peter Rice is tracking down the story.
9: Front door of Uninebriated was shattered on Friday night. Owners Mickey and Brandon Yaw weren't expecting the culprit to become a local celebrity. After a friend called to report the damage, the Yaws checked their security cameras and discovered that a deer had run into the glass.
10: So we posted that right away just to give people a chance to guess what was it that they hit the door. We had some wild guesses.
9: Instead of getting upset, the owners turned the incident into a social media guessing game before eventually revealing the deer on video.

0: Yeah, so we don't take things very serious here. We're here just to be a space for the community, a safe space. We've got alternatives for everybody, and I just felt like it was a alternative crime that was committed as well, and so we just put it out there and had some fun with it.
1: The shop is now creating commemorative stickers to help cover the cost of replacing the damaged door.
0: We always have some stickers from the shop here, and we do themed ones for different holidays or whatever time of year. And whatever money we get from the stickers will go to pay for the door.
1: According to Nebraska Game and Parks, the deer was far from where it would normally be found.
2: That part of Central Avenue in Kearney is a long ways from any deer habitat, so that deer was definitely out of its element.
1: The door should be repaired soon, but the story may stick around a little longer. From Kearney, Peter Rice, News Channel Nebraska.
3: Nebraskans might have fewer options for hunting starting next year. An agenda for the Nebraska Game and Parks Commission's next meeting shows they are planning on discussing restricting personal limits for deer permits. If approved, the Nebraskans would be limited to one antlered deer permit annually. Hunters are currently allowed two. The commission will also be discussing staff recommendations to shorten the spring turkey season and reduce the mountain lion permit numbers. Hearings on the proposed changes will be held at the commission's next meeting on June 12th at Mid Plains Community College in North Platte. A bee farm near Beatrice continues to grow, and they're close to taking a major step. NCN's Jake Bartecki has the buzz on the Bee Bum success.
4: In their 12 years of operation, the Bee Bum Bee Farm near Beatrice continues to grow. So much so that Kevin and Julie Monfeld have restored a machine shed into a new honey processing facility.
5: This will allow us to get our products out into the grocery stores.
6: It's pretty cool seeing the transformation from an old machine shed to a honey processing building and a wood shop on the other side. And so it's going to help us a lot to make our business grow.
4: Bee Bum began in Adams in 2014 before transitioning to a farm off of Highway 136 east of Beatrice. As of now, most of the Monfeld's revenue comes from Julie appearing at shows, but with the ability to sell product in stores, the Monfeld's hope they can cut back a bit.
5: We're trying to build the business to the point where she doesn't have to do as many of those shows, but the whole idea of the shows is to build a customer base in the areas where we're doing these shows at so that we can have products going out that far.
4: And even out of state, Julie has seen that model come to fruition.
6: I was in Colorado last week. There was a guy that had a store in the mountains, and he said, "I love your guys' stuff. I'd love to have it in my store." And again, that's how we make those connections, is doing these shows, and then people see our stuff and like to put it in their stores.
4: The Monfelds say the new processing plant will help streamline efficiency. Kevin recently purchased and constructed a new honey extractor that can cut back work time from nearly a week to just a couple of days.
5: A lot of it's just about time management and doing things more efficiently than what we have in the past.
4: The journey's been a fun one for the Monfelds, and the ability to soon sell in stores, Kevin says, is a reflection of hard work.
5: Oh, it's very rewarding. I mean, anybody that has their own business, I mean, that's what you hope for, is that you're going to grow and prosper, and we've just been very blessed.
4: In Beatrice, Jake Bartecki, News Channel Nebraska.
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10: Storms across our part of the country are going to be pretty hit and miss tonight, but it may get better organized later on tonight, especially over north central Nebraska. That's where the SPC is showing a risk. Futurecast shows the possibility of storms again into tomorrow and then kind of wrapping up as we head into the weekend. Not much going on weather-wise as far as storm warnings, watches, etc., but here it is. The

SPC for Nebraska, those the northern tier counties with that risk of possibly severe weather. We've already seen some severe storms earlier this afternoon, but they're pretty much garden variety. We haven't seen anything as far as 80 mile an hour winds or even 70 mile an hour winds. Lows tonight mainly in the 60s, but a few 50s. Then as we head in tomorrow, we might see a few showers and thunderstorms. It warms up. It gets hot out in the panhandle. 90 Scott's Bluff, a run of 80s, and then upper 70s over a large part of central Nebraska. That's your weather on NCN.

0: The sell-off continues for soybeans, corn, and wheat. More on that coming up. I'm Brownfield's Megan Grebner with the closing market minute for Wednesday, June 3rd. Soybeans finished the day lower on fund and technical selling. Demand has been a bit sluggish recently. The market's also monitoring weather as the growing season has been off to a solid start in the U.S. Soybeans are also under pressure from the large crops coming out of South America and is waiting on any concrete news on any soybean purchases from China, and soybean meal was lower at midweek. Corn was lower on fund and technical selling. Corn has pushed lower multiple days in a row. The market's been pressured by decent growing in crop development weather in the U.S. and large harvested crops out of South America. Looking on the demand side, the USDA did report a 5.4 million bushel sale to South Korea for shipment in the 2026-2027 marketing year, and there's continued strong demand for ethanol. Wheat was lower on fund and technical selling. U.S. wheat remains priced at a competitive disadvantage globally. The world market could turn interesting for the rest of the year with producers facing high costs. There are concerns about weather patterns and production in some countries is expected to decline. Live and feeder cattle were lower on technical liquidation. There is ongoing concerns about New World screwworm, and hogs were up on technical buying. There's some optimism that demand could see a boost with the return of the summer grilling season. That's your closing market minute for Wednesday, June 3rd. I'm Megan Grebner for Brownfield.
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4: Celebrating her hometown along with America's history. As NCN's Dance Watson shares, she's doing this while getting the next generation of artists involved.
5: Katie Dia is leading a public space mural at one of Nebraska City's busiest intersections and inviting youth to be a part of the community's arts.
6: I think a lot goes into a mural. It is not only about making a single image, but being able to participate in something in your community, being hands-on. Art is something that can allow you expression, and it can allow you to have fun. I think a lot of people have this false idea that it's serious, that it has to be something you're really good at, when really it's something anybody can put their hands on and be excited to be a part of and can be a part

0: of your community and integrate it into a space.
1: Dia has been holding workshops for youth over the past few weeks on topics including the mural design.
0: As far as the design and thinking about the design, I've been working for the past few weeks really trying to iterate a design that culturally integrates our history of the city as a timeline.
1: Dia, the 2021 Dream Switch Postcard Contest winner among 500 local students, aspires to be an art teacher and muralist. She said the America 250 mural is a valuable opportunity for young people.
0: I grid out the image. So the process of it is I grid out the image and we can just paint it in. It's like a paint by color, essentially. And there shouldn't be any stress about having to have a super strong skill within the arts to do it.
1: Nebraska City's America 250 Committee proposes the mural for the intersection at 1024 Central Avenue. From Nebraska City, I'm Dan Swanson, News Channel Nebraska.
2: 2 days of sample taking and testing results in a water boil recommendation lifted for Southwest Nebraska Village. There were no issues with the water tested by officials in Oxford over the last 2 days, and now they're saying the water's safe to use without boiling as a precautionary measure. Leaders in Oxford say there was a loss of communication from the water tower and the cleaning system, forcing a drop in water pressure. When this happens, there's a chance for water to flow back into the system. While they did not believe there were any hazards, pressure was restored quickly, and the boil recommendation was issued until they received 2 days of negative testing.
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8: This afternoon, storm started in Kansas and started rolling up into Nebraska. We could see that same situation continue later tonight over the northern part of the state, according to the SPC. So storms kind of hit and miss for now, pretty much garden variety. We'll see what happens as the night goes on. But by tomorrow, more storm activity, and it rolls across northeast Nebraska, and then we see an area develop in the eastern part of the state. And then we see more of the same into Friday, and then starting to wrap up by the weekend. It gets pretty warm out there.

0: there as well. This is what things look like at this hour, and Futurecast shows the progression of weak cold fronts, upper level troughs, and the shortwave systems that will continue to give us the rain chances. And we're more than ready to get more rain all the way across the state. So scattered showers and storms in the forecast tonight. Overnight lows tonight, lower 60s, O'Neill to upper 60s, Lincoln and 50s out in the Panhandle, including upper 50s at North Platte. Then tomorrow, it gets pretty hot. Scotts Bluff, 90. And then a run of 80s northern into southwest Nebraska, and a mix of 70s and 80s over central and eastern Nebraska. So out in the Panhandle, western Nebraska, a warm day tomorrow. It gets hot on Saturday, Sunday. It dries up. Not much chance for rain as we see a run of mainly 90s in that part of the state. Southwest Nebraska, 86 tomorrow, then 91 Friday, Saturday, cooling down a bit through Monday, but the heat, it cranks up next week, starting Tuesday with 92, 96 on Wednesday. Northeast Nebraska, the coolest day tomorrow with 79, then 80s all the way through Wednesday of next week. Central Nebraska, 79 tomorrow, 80s all the way through Tuesday, and then 90 as summer weather shows up by next Wednesday. Southeast Nebraska, 79 tomorrow, then a run of 80s through Tuesday, followed by 92 on Wednesday. That is a look at your weather on News Channel Nebraska.
1: Outdoor warning sirens are a familiar sound during Nebraska's severe weather season. As NCN's Brendan Flood reports, emergency officials say some residents still misunderstand when and why those are activated.
2: Weather hits Norfolk. One of these outdoor sirens, as the one behind me, goes off. Today, I spoke with emergency manager Bobby Reiser, who gave me more information about these sirens and how they are used.
3: From tornadoes to large hail and damaging winds, severe thunderstorms are common across Nebraska this time of year. Emergency manager for Nebraska Region 11, Bobby Reiser, says if weather conditions generate a legitimate life safety issue, outdoor warning sirens will be activated. There are a variety of reasons that sirens go off, but people's response should be the same.
4: The city of Norfolk does not change the sound of their sirens at all. If it's going off, take shelter immediately.
3: There are three reasons that sirens go off in Madison County. If the National Weather Service issues a tornado warning, or if a storm spotter sees a funnel cloud or tornado, hail of 2 inches or more in diameter, or when winds exceed 70 miles per hour. Reiser says winds up to those speeds are considered hurricane level winds and have the strength to rip telephone poles out of the ground.
4: A lot of people feel that they're supposed to hear the sirens inside the house, and that's not the purpose of their outdoor warning sirens. So they won't wake you up out of a sound sleep in the middle of the night. They are for folks who are outside who don't have any other way of getting alerts.
3: Whether it's a tornado, damaging winds, or large hail, Reiser encourages residents to have multiple ways of receiving weather alerts anytime outdoor warning sirens are activated. In Norfolk, Brendan Flood, News Channel Nebraska.
1: Southeast Nebraska County, among the hardest hit by last month's severe storms, is still waiting to hear if the state will help fund their recovery efforts. In the meantime, locals are already working to say thank you to everyone who has already helped. NCN's Tim Hackett reports.
5: For a weekend in May, many stretches of southeast Nebraska were struck by severe thunderstorms and scattered tornadoes. From this part of the state, one of the areas most directly impacted was Jefferson County. And in Jefferson County, one of the areas most directly impacted was the Fairbury Cemetery.
6: Looked to me like a war zone, which is a term that I've heard other people use since then many times. I mean, it was just devastating. I mean, we were seriously considering closing the cemetery for Memorial Day weekend because we didn't think it was safe for people to be in there.
5: But the local community stepped up with about a dozen employees from the County Highway Department, plus another dozen volunteers from in and around town working all day that Tuesday and Wednesday to make the cemetery passable in time for Memorial Day.
7: They're all people that had their own properties and probably their own damage, yet they found time to come out there and clean up. And you can't say perfect, but darn near to it.
5: The cemetery board is now planning to host a celebratory cookout for anyone who volunteered to help clean the place up. That will be at the Fairbury VFW on June 11th. But while progress has certainly been made at this particular location, there is still work to do across the rest of Jefferson County. County Emergency Manager John McKee reported the storms have caused more than $2.5 million worth of damage across the county, and that's just factoring in public property. The county commissioners filed an official state of emergency declaration at their meeting 2 weeks ago, but have yet to hear back from Governor Pillen's office.
8: There'll be money for our roads department. That declaration that I recommended to you to sign, that opens this door. Without that, there is no money to come back for it. So,
5: McKee estimates that countywide cleanup is somewhere between 60 and 70% complete, but state reimbursements granted by approval of that declaration would go a long way towards facilitating the recovery efforts. In Jefferson County, Tim Hackett, News Channel Nebraska.
1: We've had a few light thunder rumbles in Kearney and a decent amount of rain, much needed for most parts of Nebraska. Chief Forecaster Kent Bound joins us once again with details on what we should expect on the back half of the work week.
0: Thanks, Dave. The 46th anniversary of the Night of the Twisters, the Grand Island tornadoes, and we have thunderstorms rolling across parts of central Nebraska, isolated severe tonight, but in northern Nebraska, they may turn severe later on as well. The SPG showing Valentine, that northern part of Nebraska, under the risk of severe weather tonight. Winds all wrapped around a short wave that is rolling across the region and bringing us the storms, the showers. Temperatures for lows tonight, 50s west, 60s elsewhere, and then tomorrow, maybe some more shower activity as we see the possibility of storms again. It warms up, 70s, 80s, 90s. Dave, back to you.
1: Thanks, Kent, and you'll see a lot more of him over the next 10 minutes or so, with another round of forecasting, plus our dissection of the anniversary from the Night of the Twisters 46 years ago, right here on News Channel Nebraska. A staple for some over the last 50 years is slowly coming down over the next couple of days. Built in 1976, the North Platte Rec Center Indoor Pool Dome is being dismantled. It's part of a two-week closure for the facility as they complete this part of the construction. The pool and accompanying dome were iconic to some people around the city, whether it be the first place you first jumped off a diving board, spent those long summer days, or got to have a birthday party. On the plus side, the closure is only for the time being, as they get the old building demoed. The new digs will be fresh and vibrant and expected to carry memories for another half century. The rec center says they will reopen on June 15th with the new pool. The track and gym are expected to be complete by the turn of the year, and by May of next year, it's believed the current facility will be renovated in full. 46 years ago to the day, it was one of the wildest weather events in the history of Nebraska. Chief Forecaster Kent Bounton was doing the weather at KHAS-TV in Hastings when the unthinkable started to occur.
9: Numerous reports from Grand Island tonight. Grand Island area law enforcement officials are reporting numerous tornado sightings and no reports as of this hour. However, the local civil defense officials reported one tornado touching down at 9:30 and confirmed that at least three homes had been leveled in the northern part of the city. At least one Grand Island radio station received calls of extensive damage involving houses, garages, and trees. And one state patrol dispatcher says, we've got them bouncing up and down all over the place.
1: I think it's safe to say there was very little, if anything, beforehand, and since, there has really been nothing like it either. Night of the Twisters, all these tornadoes touching down at the same time, and Kent, you were there that night, or at least in close proximity in Hastings.
10: What was your vision of how this all unfolded and the destruction it left?

0: It was just unreal, mainly because there was only a 20% chance of thunderstorms.
1: Wow.
0: And then about 8:45, tornadoes started forming northwest of Grand Island, and historical, probably the biggest weather event of my life since.
1: And it was such a big thing because that storm just stayed over Grand Island.
0: Yeah. Single cell thunderstorm hung over Grand Island almost 3.5 hours. And it produced 7 tornadoes. 3 were anticyclonic. 99% of all tornadoes are cyclonic. So just a extremely rare event. The largest single cell thunderstorm because it extended almost 18 miles up in the air. And it just stayed, like you said, over the Grand Island area as long as it did.
1: And I know you were broadcasting throughout the night. When you went home, it was dark. There was probably a lot of lights on as best you could, considering how many power poles were wiped out. What was the scene like when you got home that night and then when you woke up the next day?
0: So on the farm, we had all our power living outside of Grand Island. And that was like 4 o'clock in the morning. And I just stayed awake and then went through back roads to see the damage. The National Guard was already there. They already had the city cordoned off. But being a Grand Island kid, I knew every direction into the city and got to my brother-in-law's house. And there was a Volkswagen wrapped up in a tree.
1: Wow.
0: And of course, all the pictures along South Locust, it's just amazing the devastation that occurred. You know, it was a F3 tornado and later changed to an enhanced Fujita scale of an EF4. But the devastation on South Locust alone was absolutely phenomenal.
1: How long did it take for Grand Island to be able to take a deep breath, clear everything out and rebuild and get back to where it was before the tornado and hopefully better after rebuilding?
0: It took months just to clean up the debris, literally. And then they made Tornado Hill out of the debris. Of course, a lot of the trees and the wood products and so forth got burnt, you know, set on fire and got rid of that way. But then a lot of the debris became Tornado Hill. And I donated a big chunk of change to get that memorial put in. And I'm pretty proud of that.
1: I'm sure you are, as well as being there to try and do your best to save as many lives as possible, considering how much damage those tornadoes brought to Grand Island. June 3rd, 1980. Kent Bounton, here's hoping that we don't have any of those anytime soon.
0: That's a fact.
2: The handsome devil himself, Kent, is coming back with a fuller version of the forecast for all parts of Nebraska, only on NCN.

Storms across our part of the country are going to be pretty hit and miss tonight, but it may get better organized later on tonight, especially over north central Nebraska. That's where the SPC is showing a risk. Futurecast shows the possibility of storms again into tomorrow, and then kind of wrapping up as we head into the weekend. Not much going on weather-wise as far as storm warnings, watches, etc. But here it is, the SPC for Nebraska. There's the northern tier counties with that risk of possibly severe weather. We've already seen some severe storms earlier this afternoon, but they're pretty much garden variety. We haven't seen anything as far as 80 mile an hour winds.

0: even 70 mile an hour winds. Lows tonight, mainly in the 60s, but a few 50s. Then as we head in tomorrow, we might see a few showers and thunderstorms. It warms up. It gets hot out in the Panhandle. 90 Scotts Bluff, a run of 80s, and then upper 70s over a large part of central Nebraska. That's your weather on NCN.
1: The sell-off continues for soybeans, corn, and wheat. More on that coming up. I'm Brownfield's Megan Grebner with the closing market minute for Wednesday, June 3rd. Soybeans finished the day lower on fund and technical selling. Demand has been a bit sluggish recently. The market's also monitoring weather as the growing season has been off to a solid start in the U.S. Soybeans are also under pressure from the large crops coming out of South America and is waiting on any concrete news on any soybean purchases from China. And soybean meal was lower at midweek. Corn was lower on fund and technical selling. Corn has pushed lower multiple days in a row. The market's been pressured by decent growing in crop development weather in the U.S. and large harvested crops out of South America. Looking on the demand side, the USDA did report a 5.4 million bushel sale to South Korea for shipment in the 2026-2027 marketing year, and there's continued strong demand for ethanol. Wheat was lower on fund and technical selling. U.S. wheat remains priced at a competitive disadvantage globally. The world market could turn interesting for the rest of the year with producers facing high costs. There are concerns about weather patterns and production in some countries is expected to decline. Live and feeder cattle were lower on technical liquidation. There is ongoing concerns about New World screwworm, and hogs were up on technical buying. There's some optimism that demand could see a boost with the return of the summer grilling season. That's your closing market minute for Wednesday, June 3rd. I'm Megan Grebner for Brownfield.
2: Oh my gosh. Wow. Who am I?
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5: Officially, we're into the month of June. So what's in store for us weather-wise? Hi, I'm Susan Littlefield with the American Ag Network. My coworker, Jesse Allen, caught up with Eric Snodgrass over at Nutrien to talk weather.
6: You know, I want everybody to go to Google and type in Climate Prediction Center. And when you do that, you're going to bring up their main forecast. And in that forecast, they have a drought outlook. And it's that drought outlook that I'm a bit surprised about because it has more Midwest, upper Midwest drought trying to develop. And the reason I say that is because there are better signals, I think, for more heat to be building in the western states. And the more it builds in the west, the more we tend to get storms that run over the top of that and move through the upper Midwest. And that's not a drought signal. You know, if I was going to be looking for a major drought signal, I'd be looking for cold water off the west coast of North America, from the Gulf of Alaska to the Baja of California. And I don't see too much of that right now. Now, if that changes, honestly, Jesse, if that changes over the next 20 days, so between now and the solstice, if every time you and I talk, it's like, hey, gosh, those waters are getting colder, they're getting colder, then I'm going to be worried. I'll be worried about midsummer heat problems showing up. But until that occurs, like, where's my signal for telling anyone that it's going to be in the Midwest, especially some sort of major, major dry, hot signal, which it's the hot I'm more worried about than the dry. Now, something to point out, yes, the precipitation patterns model to model are all over the place, Jesse. They're terrible. Nothing is consistent overall. But we do start to see a much more active corridor of rainfall just coming back like June 6th through the 10th in some of these drier areas that we've just discussed. So if that happens, what do? We keep kicking the can down the road before some sort of serious problem happens. And in the meantime, we're very warm north, which we can pack heat on this crop all we want in June. That's fantastic.
5: In between the rain showers, I'm Susan Littlefield reporting.
7: Even when it feels like the year is done when it comes to college athletics, there's always something else waiting in the wings. And for nearly 20 Huskers, a trip to Oregon awaits. Plus, Nebraska softball is looking to rebuild the roster and a part of the bench.
8: A shakeup in the softball program at the University of Nebraska. Obviously, you lose the seniors to graduation. Now, Nebraska's saying goodbye to an assistant coach. Where does this program go from here? And Ron Revell, at some point, may consider retirement. I don't think she's there yet, but she wants to probably start considering those steps within the next 5 years, 10 years. I don't know.
9: Yeah, she's getting up there in years, and just because she's been around the program for so long, you know, I think she probably wants to take the next step to get close to a Women's College World Series, and unfortunately, probably this is the best chance that the team had when you have Jordy Fromm and Alexis Jensen and the Kamenzins and Ava Kuzak, and unfortunately, it just didn't happen, but you said it. I mean, you lose Lori Sipple after almost 40 years with the program. What a career, by the way. I mean, she talked about somebody who dedicated her life to being a Husker. And being a member of Husker softball, it's her. I mean, she played for 4 years, then almost immediately went into coaching after she was done. So congratulations to her, because I know she had a major impact as the associate head coach. And you don't become an associate head coach unless the head coach really thinks you mean something to the program. And clearly Rhonda Revell did. She also had a really nice post on social media about that I encourage people to go read. But yeah, I mean, you lose 10 plus seniors and arguably one of the best college softball players ever in Jordy Fromm. And you have Alexis Jensen coming back, right, who was the Big Ten Freshman of the Year. But it weirdly even feels a little bit like that's not enough to not call it a total reset going into next year.
8: Well, the season's over. They've got a lot to figure out as far as recruitment, as far as filling the holes from the seniors, the coaching staff. Great to see the relationship last for close to four decades between those two coaches.
9: Yeah.
8: You rarely see that kind of a commitment from an assistant and an associate head coach to stick around with somebody rather than chasing their own dreams of being a head coach. I mean, it's really cool. It's kind of speaking to what they have been able to forge as far as a relationship over all those years as well. Let's talk a little bit about the track and field team, because they're not done yet. We still got competition happening at the University of Nebraska, and the Huskers are sending 19 to nationals.
9: Really impressive. And, you know, there's some homegrown talent in there too. You know, you've got Carson Leeling, who's from Sydney, who's going to be there. I believe she's doing one of the field events, pole vault. She's really strong.
8: High jump.
9: That's what it is. Yes. I for whatever reason, I get those two mixed up way too often. I need to know about that. But yes, high jump. She's been really strong in that all season. Then you've got other, athletes. You got the 4x400 that's going. Keyshawn Strachan, who's from the Bahamas, came back from an injury, and he's going for javelin throw. I tell you what, man, it's just another example of, and I'm not going to go down this road and say which sport is not producing the way it probably should be, but this is living proof that really everything in the athletic department, with the exception of a couple of sports, are really, really bringing it this season. I mean, you had both basketball teams get a tournament win. You had the baseball team host a regional. You have softball, Women's College World Series, bowling, rifle, always very competitive.
8: Gymnastics.
9: What's that?
8: Gymnastics compete.
9: Yeah, again, they were two of the best programs in the Big Ten, and you've got a good golfer right now in Rudy Sautrin. Oh, yeah, by the way, on the track and field side of things, you've got really good athletes, and you've got 19, as you said, going to Eugene. So it's really, really impressive. And, you know, I think it's a good building block for the programs that necessarily aren't there yet.
8: I'm looking all over the place, and I feel like the one thing you left out, without a doubt, is football.
9: Yeah. Yeah, and it's unfortunate because – I think that's the biggest brand of the athletic department, right?
8: Yeah.
9: I mean,
8: yeah.
9: I think that's the one that gets the most money funneled into it. It's the one that has the most resources, the most people, the most support.
8: Renovated stadium that coming down the road.
9: Everything that goes on in the athletic department, you know, it kind of funnels through football. You know, I've talked to people about, you know, when 1890 was still around, if they were ever to step up to donate, because you can kind of pick which, you know, which program you want to donate to. You know, if you're a golfer, maybe you want to donate to golf. And a lot of them have said, you know what, I just donate to football simply because football funds everything else. And Troy Dannon has said that. I remember last year at his like State of the Union press conference he did with a bunch of the media, he said, football has to win. Because the financial model of the athletic department is surrounded around football. And I don't want to go any more into that because I just think it takes away from the accomplishments of track and softball and all these other sports. But there's something to be said for that, I think.
8: It was certainly a great year for Nebraska, and it's not over yet. NCN's Jake Bartecki, thanks for the time.
9: You bet. Thanks, Dave.

This afternoon, storm started in Kansas and started rolling up into Nebraska. We could see that same situation continue later tonight over the northern part of the state, according to the SPC. So storm

0: and then starting to wrap up by the weekend. It gets pretty warm out there as well. This is what things look like at this hour, and Futurecast shows the progression of weak cold fronts, upper level troughs, and the shortwave systems that will continue to give us the rain chances. And we're more than ready to get more rain all the way across the state. So scattered showers and storms in the forecast tonight. Overnight lows tonight, lower 60s O'Neill to upper 60s Lincoln and 50s out in the Panhandle, including upper 50s at North Platte. Then tomorrow, it gets pretty hot. Scotts Bluff, 90. And then a run of 80s northern into southwest Nebraska, and a mix of 70s and 80s over central and eastern Nebraska. So out in the Panhandle, western Nebraska, a warm day tomorrow. It gets hot on Saturday, Sunday. It dries up. Not much chance for rain as we see a run of mainly 90s in that part of the state. Southwest Nebraska, 86 tomorrow, then 91 Friday, Saturday, cooling down a bit through Monday, but the heat, it cranks up next week, starting Tuesday with 92, 96 on Wednesday. Northeast Nebraska, the coolest day tomorrow with 79, then 80s all the way through Wednesday of next week. Central Nebraska, 79 tomorrow, 80s all the way through Tuesday, and then 90 as summer weather shows up by next Wednesday. Southeast Nebraska, 79 tomorrow, then a run of 80s through Tuesday, followed by 92 on Wednesday. That is a look at your weather on News Channel Nebraska.
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1: For Saturday Shrine Bowl, while reflecting on the schools and the hometowns they get to represent one final time, NCN's Peter Rice has more from the field.
2: The Nebraska Shrine Bowl brings together some of the state's top graduating senior football players. And for the South team, it's also one final opportunity to represent the schools and communities that help them reach one of Nebraska's biggest football stages.
3: It's crazy. You know, I would have never thought coming from a Class C2 football team like Hershey, being 1-8 4 years ago, to where we are now, making playoff games and, you know, getting selected for the Shrine Bowl. It's been awesome.
2: Players say the game gives them a chance to reflect on the teammates, coaches, and communities that help shape their high school careers.
4: It feels great. I mean, the program at Kearney Catholic is just wonderful. The coaches, just administration, is just great and very supportive. I mean, I couldn't ask for more from them, and they're still supporting me each and every day.
2: That same sense of pride extends across the South roster, from larger schools to some of Nebraska's smallest communities. Saturday also offers a chance to showcase the programs they helped build.
3: Yeah, it's huge. You know, we made a playoff game for the first time in 10 years or something at Hershey, and that was a really big deal for us. But to come out one last time and represent Hershey, it's huge. Just getting my name out there and putting Hershey's name out there is awesome.
2: Before heading off for the next chapter of their lives, South team players will get the final chance to represent their schools on one of Nebraska's biggest stages. In Kearney, Peter Rice, News Channel Nebraska.
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0: Thanks for joining us on News Channel Nebraska. Coming up this hour on NCN, two sides have been unable or uncertain coming to an agreement on what the next steps are, at what price, and when it will happen. A recent meeting aims to make adjustments to those issues. A detailed breakdown being provided by the Omaha Police Department regarding the officer-involved shooting yesterday, as we now know the man's name and how many weapons the convicted felon had with him. A click clacking criminal making his way through downtown Kearney over the weekend. The act was caught on camera. They're buzzing with success at a southeast Nebraska farm, where the final product is sweeter than molasses. It was dubbed Night of the Twisters, even resulting in a book being written about it and eventually a movie. One of the stars of the evening nearly 50 years ago now works for News Channel Nebraska. His name is Chief Forecaster Kent Mountain, and the two of us will talk more about the destruction caused, plus see a snippet of his reporting on the night in question. He joins us for the first time this hour with a look at the weather today and the upcoming days.
1: Thanks, Dave. The 46th anniversary of the Night of the Twisters, the Grand Island tornadoes, and we have thunderstorms rolling across parts of central Nebraska, isolated severe tonight, but in northern Nebraska, they may turn severe later on as well. The SPG showing Valentine, that northern part of Nebraska, under the risk of severe weather tonight. Winds all wrapped around a short wave that is rolling across the region and bringing us the storms, the showers. Temperatures for lows tonight, 50s west, 60s elsewhere, and then tomorrow, maybe some more shower activity as we see the possibility of storms again. It warms up 70s, 80s, 90s. Dave, back to you.